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1: Well, we understand there that it is the hardness of heart that causes divorce or even separation from the husband or from the wife, from your spouse.
0: In Deuteronomy chapter 31, verse 27.
1: For I know thy rebellion and thy stiff neck. Behold, while I am yet alive with you this day, ye have been rebellious against the Lord, and how much more after my death.
0: Na yenyo atashishi to epo ko sisin to epo da yego were na yen yen egbe to gbe po mi po to egbe mi le ko yin atashito do okuno logo susu wala nemu nemu huga to okuse godo.
1: If you look at the leaders in the land of Israel, there was no leader as uncompromising as Moses, the great servant of God.
0: Aye ninu apon ye pe gan le epo nu kan to le epo to Israel
1: and then Moses was saying, if as firm as I am, for all the good that has been done to you, if you are still stiff-necked at my own time, while I'm yet alive with you this day, how much more after my death?
0: Aye, Moses was to the Dora Edo. Koto dagbe de nko wara mi le popo nu nkan kan de nko wara mi le eni o to gbe gbeun che din gbe ko to gbe ba ka mi ton ko sien dole bo ko mi ton ko sien dole ni do nwa kulo na wa na ido.
1: Of course, if you were to ask Samuel, Samuel will tell you the same thing.
0: Samuel,
1: when they said, choose us a king, and Samuel said, is not God your king? Am I not a prophet raised up to help you and lead you? Why are you asking for a king? Look at the character of what the king you are going to have. They said, don't mind, just give us a king. The hardness of heart continues. In Nehemiah chapter 9, verse 16. And they and our fathers dealt proudly and hardened their necks and hearkened not unto thy commandments. Verse 26. Nevertheless, they were disobedient and rebelled against thee, and cast thy law behind their backs, and slew thy prophets, which testified against them to turn them to thee, and they wrought great provocation. You will see then that those children of Israel, from generation to generation, the hardness of heart continued. When they asked that question about separating from their wives, and they were referring to that's what it had been from the time of Moses. Are you going to say anything different? He said yes. One of the reasons why Christ came is to remove hardness of heart away from us.
0: And
1: he said, since I am here to remove hardness of heart away, then all the permissions to were given as a result of the hardness of heart. Hardness of heart no more, permission no more. Hardness of heart no more, divorce no more.

0: file bible tia for the name we united pon ngbo nde njua wa to gbe ti me jare.
1: Because for every permissive will that you receive, there is suffering that comes along with it.
0: And now, Joseph de Kwekwe de wa betosi o tukla no no godo rajawe.
1: In Psalm 81 verses 11 and 12.
0: Aye, owe samoto takawe urokoto takawe la rokoto.
1: But my people will not hearken to my voice, and Israel will have none of me. So I gave them up unto their heart's lust, and they walked in their own counsels.
0: Woro koko we are talking about Meshele Manase Obeshe Israel Maso Nkulo She Moyen Bo Ye Ni Yi To Tole Vive Aika Ye Ton Tome Na Ye Ni Do Zizoni To Hona Me Ye Ton Titile Me.
1: And when the Lord gives up somebody, something follows after that.
0: Aye, we na jikwe de nuku seton merego nure don kodo jawe.
1: In Psalm 106, I'm reading to you from verse 15.
0: Owe samutan ta kawe kwa ton okunro poto afatan fatan okunro poto.
1: He gave them their request and sent leanness into their soul. That's what you want. Permissive will, go ahead. And then we are told that he now sent leanness unto their soul.
0: Hosea
1: chapter 8. I'm reading from verse 3. Israel has cast off the thing that is good. The enemy shall pursue him.
0: Israel koze ene kheyin dagbe dragbe keto lo na domone.
1: And they say, this one man, one wife, until death do us part. No, away with that.
0: Iwado hasuro kwa siroko kakabo kura do aklame pare pale o teme matina ene.
1: We want to have the liberty that when the woman is not satisfying us, then we can have the liberty to kick her out.
0: Aye ye jo tin do bloody.
1: Then they said, this strange doctrine, one man, one wife, until death do us part.
0: Those
1: Israelites, they counted the word of God as a strange thing.
0: Hosea
1: chapter 8 verse 12. Hosea chapter 8 verse
0: 12.
1: I have written to him the great things of my law, but they were counted as a strange thing.
0: And
1: how many people today you will find in your communities? Will you begin to tell them about the word of God? One man, one wife. Join together until death do us part. They say, that's what you people believe. In our church, they don't say it like that. In fact, they say even our pastor is now with the second wife. And he is a pastor, he is a preacher. In your church, what do they teach you? You mean if your wife does not know how to cook? If your wife does not know how to respect your father and your mother? You mean if your wife will not allow brother and sister, your relatives, to live with them? You mean if your wife does not have a child? You mean if your wife is not pleasing you? You mean if your wife is not allowing your business to progress, you will keep her for the rest of your life? Strange.
0: Is that
1: what you believe?
0: Verse 12.

0: I have written unto him the great things of my love, but they were counted as a strange thing.
1: And
0: it's because they counted it as a strange thing for the man and the woman to remain together all through their days, all their lives. That's why they forsook that. And I will go for the permissive will. I don't want the perfect will. In verse 3, Israel has cast off the thing that is good. The enemy shall pursue him. In Romans chapter 1, I'm reading to you from verse 24. Wherefore God also gave them up to uncleanness through the lust of their own hearts, and to dishonor their own bodies between themselves.
1: In
0: verse 26, for this cause, God gave them up unto vile affections. For even their women did change the natural use into that which is against nature. He gave them up.
1: Verse 28,
0: and even as they did not like to retain God in their knowledge, God gave them over unto a reprobate mind to do those things which are not convenient.
1: You know
0: there are some people that think that I think it's better for me to leave a church like this. Because if I keep on hearing this one man, one wife until death does part, I'll not be able to kick out this woman. And so for me to be able to have the liberty, after all, this is not the only church on earth. And then they go to another church. And lo and behold, as they are hearing the preacher, they are preaching to them. The preacher says, welcome. All of you that are here, and I see some of you, I see that fellow they are dressing like, as if you are just coming from deeper. We welcome you. And over here, we're serving God of love. And a God of understanding. And if it so happens that you're having marriage problem, and those deeper life people,
1: and
0: they say, keep her, stay with her, never divorce, stay with her, you cannot leave her. Over here, there are no laws of do's and don'ts. Here, there is liberty. If the woman is not helping you and your mind is to kick her out after you have tried your best and they think it will not work, over here there is liberty, she can leave.
1: And
0: you can get to any level here in the church, can become a pastor, bishop, even though you have kicked out your wife.
1: And
0: then you say, praise the Lord, here I am,
1: banawaro ah mi pa okulo yen die.
0: And then your mind is telling you the perfect will of God, stay together. Ah, be quiet.
1: Ba ka te wa to didoro ro ojiro pipe ti ko eton die we ndo mi ninu opomo abonu to ra ro bonu to eto.
0: I don't want perfect will of God. This permissive will of God is okay for me. It's not okay for you.
1: Ma jiro ojiro pipe ti ko eton ojiro sinsin ne lo e ko yan na mi kon e ma yan na we ne.
0: You're going to suffer.
1: Ara kia.
0: In 2 Thessalonians chapter 2, I'm reading from verse 10. And with all deceivableness of unrighteousness in them that perish, because they receive not the love of the truth. For this cause, God shall send them strong delusion, that they should believe a lie.
1: Na ye ni do kula ye gan kora eke utu jikuya kwe na do klasi singla ye na ye ni do yi ulalo se.
0: After you have known the perfect will of God, and you decide you are not going to stay with the perfect will of God.
1: So godo dia kuyo jiroku pe juwe tangu godo boama kura manawa jiroku pe juwe tena lo.
0: It may so happen that the Lord may allow you to have a dream. And in that dream, deception will come.
1: To draw in a man,
0: you can kick her out, you can separate from him and marry another. Deception. Or it may be that you before you came to church, you are saying, oh God, should they speak to me? The Lord has spoken to you already. One man, one wife, together, cleaving together, until death do us part.
1: Ayan flower dey at agume wadai akoko dero okuno ko dokuno we ma to asuro kwa siropo wa milano kakado idoyi.
0: But you're saying, oh Lord, this woman, am I going to live with this one for the rest of my life?
1: But awato ajin awato hodo okuno be na ziga no kodo na we po to gbechile
0: ko me. This man, am I going to stay with this man for the rest of my life?
1: Yo na we be na no ko epo na gbechile po dawe be na no ko epo.
0: Will somebody not enjoy life? How can you enjoy life with this man?
1: Abe mere vole ma.
0: Oh Lord, speak to me. Okay, I'm going to church today. Lord, I will know your will, whether to leave this man or not. When the choir is singing, speak to me through their song.
1: If
0: I can just catch a sentence from one of the stanzas, I will know you're speaking to me. And then the choir is singing, and then you think you are hearing a particular verse that says, release me and let me go. That is it. I've got it. The Lord has answered me. I heard the choir singing, release me and let me go. I am released. And then you go back home, you are packing your load. Sister, what are you doing? I'm leaving this man. God spoke to me today. I can go now. God has released me. Man, let me go. Don't tie me down. I will not suffer here forever. I will get another man. That's delusion. And the Lord will abandon you to that delusion, and you will perish if you don't reconcile with your husband.
1: And
0: let me show you one man in Numbers chapter 22. So, I'm reading from verse 7. And the elders of Midian departed with the rewards of divination in their hands, and they came unto Balaam. And spake unto him the words of Balak, and he said unto them, lodge here this night, and I will bring you word again, as the Lord shall speak unto me, and the princes of Moab abode with Balaam.
1: Balaam. fi to o zahe me nyena so gen o howa mi
2: ti. And God came unto Balaam and said, what men are these with thee?
1: Ile ti fu ye pe lo na do ko gran mi do o gamwa bi ton le po je Balaam de ti.
2: And Balaam said unto God, Balak the son of Zippor, king of Moab, has sent unto me saying,
1: Balaam is odo ana ji ku ya ku do mo Balak fi sinu Zippori ton lo a holu Moab ton ko do me do mo.
2: There is a people come out of Egypt which covereth the face of the earth.
1: Da yego meke ye ike ije gbonuson Egypt wa le lo esionu kume aigba lo ton.
2: Come now, cause me then, peradventure I shall be able to overcome them, drive them out.
1: Tin fi ewa bo ko da do ye na mi eya yen na tin so gana do ko afun khe ye bonya ye ton.
2: And God said unto Balaam, thou shalt not go with them. Thou shalt not curse the people, for they are blessed.
1: Chiku ya kwesodo kana Balaam idomo ye mana yipo epo gba ye mana khode do peto le lo gba na dura no weye.
2: And Balaam rose up in the morning and said unto the princes of Balak, get thee into your land, for the Lord refused to give me leave to go with you. And the princes of Moab rose up, and they went unto Balak and said, Balaam refused to come with us.
1: Balaam is so shite to a phone lo bodorla o gan Balaki ton le lodomo mi yi aigba mi tome na mi de na okulon lo kona kona do na vivome na do yipo mi po o gan Moab ton le so shite ye bo so yi je Balaki de bodomo Balaam ko na do wa ko mi.
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1: Balaki sodo gale alado go janwe keyin ye ina hu ye yeso wa Balaam de bodorle domo lewe Balaki fi sinu Zippoliton lodo.
2: Let nothing, I pray thee, hinder thee from coming unto me.
1: Ye vewe ye dike nunde glowe so we wa je de me blow.
2: For I will promote thee to very great honor, and I will do whatsoever thou sayest unto me.
1: Na ye na zewe dagaje ye ida ho talala teme poro nunde pepe ye do alami ye na wa.
2: Come therefore, I pray thee, cause me these people. And Balaam answered and said unto the servants of Balak, would give me this house full of silver and gold. I cannot go beyond the watch of the Lord my God to do less or more.
1: Ene utu ye vewe wa ho de do mekele na mi Balaam so gbon bodo ran de vi Balak itan le lodo mo eyin ena na okwe etan mi go na fataka po sika po yen ma so gan yi ze oho okuro
2: lo. Now therefore, I pray you, tarry ye also here this night, that I may know what the Lord will say unto me more.
1: Ena utu divi enye vemi mi dogba to fito azake mega na yeni do yon uke okulon lo na do rami dogo.
2: God spoke to me before, but let me see whether God will change his mind. God says, I am God, I change not. But Balaam, because he wanted the money, am I going to lose this money? Am I going to lose this honor? Am I going to lose all this provision? Okay, let me go and check up again. The Lord has told him, don't go. The Lord has told you, don't marry the unbeliever. Let there be no unequal yoke. The believer shall not marry unbeliever. Yes, I hear. But this man has money. Am I going to marry this one that I'm riding bicycle, motorcycle? Am I going to marry these ones that don't have a house of their own? Am I going to marry this one living in face me, I face your house? Is it this one I'm going to marry that didn't even go to university? Am I going to stay with this one? Don't marry unbeliever. Don't marry unbeliever. This one has money. This one has prestige. This one has position. This one has honor. This one has everything you can think about. Let me go and check up again from God. God is going to give you the permissive will, but you will suffer for it. And then in verse 20, and God came unto Balaam at night and said unto him, if the men to call thee, rise up and go with them.
1: And
2: how happy Balaam must be. You see, that's why I went to check up. If I had stayed with what God said at the first beginning, I wouldn't have gone to check up again. If I stayed with what these coordinators and group coordinators are telling us, and what these preachers are preaching, I'm not going to ask again. But you know now, since I went to ask, God has told me I can do it. And God is greater than coordinator. And God is greater than group coordinator. And God is greater than preacher, pastor. Do you think God is happy because he gives you permissive will? Remember, God only gives permissive will to the people having hardened hearts. And you will suffer for it. In verse 22, God's anger was kindled because he went. He told him to go, permissive will. And the angel of the Lord stood in the way for an adversary, enemy, against him.
1: And
2: when you go into that permissive will, the Lord will stand as an enemy, an adversary against you. Verse 31. Then the Lord opened the eyes of Balaam, and he saw the angel of the Lord standing in the way as an adversary of this Balaam that took the permissive will of God.
1: But
2: the Lord opened the eyes of Balaam, and he saw the angel of the Lord standing in the way, and his sword drawn in his hand, and fell flat on his face. And the angel of the Lord said unto him, wherefore hast thou smitten thine ass these three times? Behold, I went out to withstand thee, because thy way is perverse before me.
1: But
2: the Lord permitted me because of
1: a
2: heart. And he has saw me and turned from me these three times. Unless she had turned from me, surely now also I would have slain thee and saved her alive.
1: More Balami yi Balami so do rangelo kuno tolodo nyeko wa
2: yanda nye like where would he go? Because in hell fire.
1: Did he
2: eventually get to heaven?
1: No.
2: He wanted the money so much. In Numbers chapter 31, verse 7, verse 8. And the word against the Midianites. As the Lord commanded Moses, and they slew all the males, and they slew the king of Midian beside the rest of them that were slain, namely Evi and Rechem and Zor and Or and Reba, five kings of Midian. Balaam also, the son of Beor, they slew with the sword.
1: Because
2: of his perverted heart, he eventually joined the enemies to fight against the people of God, and eventually he died as a rebel against the will of God.
1: He died
2: and he went to hell. Hardness of heart will produce disobedience toward God. Will produce bitterness and hatred against the wife of your youth, against the husband of your youth.
1: Is
2: the hardness of heart that will bring divorce. And then you'll bring self-imposed judgment, the judgment of God upon yourself. Eventually, you are going to raise up a sinful criminal posterity. And of course, eventually there will be damnation, doom, judgment, hellfire in eternity. We come to point number two. God's perfect will for happy homes. In Mark chapter 10, verse 6, Mark, from the beginning of creation, God made them male and female. For this cause shall a man leave his father and mother and cleave to his wife, and they twain shall be one flesh. So then they are no more twain but one flesh. What therefore God has joined together, let not man put asunder.
1: Here
2: the Lord himself revealed God's will, God's only will in marriage. Number one, he refers us back to the beginning. He didn't grant Adam the privilege of provision or the liberty of another choice. Was there no offense at all in that family? Of course, there were offenses. There is no sunshine without heat.
1: There
2: is no rain without cold. There is no marriage without once in a while misunderstanding. But in the midst of it all, understand, as it was at the beginning, that it is a man and the wife becoming one flesh. Think about what Eve did. It was Eve that ate the forbidden fruit. It was Eve that gave that forbidden fruit to Adam. And it was that made Adam and Eve to lose the great provision of God, the Garden of Eden. And yet, with all that the consequences of what Eve did to Adam, there was no privilege, there was no liberty, there was no provision of divorce and remarriage. That's why the Lord is saying, whatever that man has done, whatever that woman has done, the perfect will of God for happy home is that forgive one another. If you marry a second one, are you sure that this second one is going to be an angel? Research has shown that even those who go to second marriages, if they don't divorce again, the reason they don't divorce is they are saying, this one I thought will be better than the first one, it's even worse than the first one. And now am I sure if I kick this one away again and marry another one, am I sure what my life will become? Remember, once you have gotten married, your marriage, and it is until death do you part. Genesis chapter 1, reading from verse 27. So God created man in his own image. In the image of God created he him. Male singular and female singular created he them.
1: That's
2: how he did it. Not two friendly people, loving people, living together. They have become one flesh. Now, this is what you hear. This is what you know. This is the revelation from the very beginning. Now look at this. If you find somebody who claims to be a Christian, somebody who claims to be a long-standing member in this church, somebody who claims to be a preacher, a leader, an overseer in this church, he has gotten married, but the father, the mother, they are living with them in the house. If this man cannot obey the knowledge of the primary school teaching in marriage,
1: how is it
2: this man will be preaching to university people in the kingdom? What I mean is this, many of our members here who have been in this church for
1: 15-20 years,
2: and if a man then come in here and preaching, The father is living with them. The mother is living with them. The senior brother, senior sister, junior brother, junior sisters, they are living with them. And the man, preacher. Deeper life preacher. The man.
1: Deeper life.
2: He will discuss long time with the mother. And they would have taken decision, the man and the mother, before the wife will even know anything that is going on. If we knew that a person is not even able to pass the primary school test, will not allow them to come and be teaching these adult believers, almost university level believers, who know the word of God already. Because their disobedience against the rudimentary foundational teaching of the word of God in marriage and the family disqualifies them from preaching the word. And if you are there and you are like that, you repent. You turn away from that, and then you quit the pulpit until you do that. Because if you don't, your teaching will not be acceptable to God. Jesus said, go back to the beginning. And then obey that word. And if you obey, the Lord will bless us in Jesus' name.
1: That
2: amen looks like you are sleeping. In Ephesians chapter 5. Ephesians chapter 5. I'm reading from verse 22. It says, wives, submit yourselves unto your own husbands, as unto the Lord.
1: Dear
2: sisters, you are married. A happy home, a happy marriage, a blessed family does not happen automatically. There's a price to pay. I want a good home. Pay the price. You know, my dear sisters, our will, our personality can come between us and happiness in marriage. I'm a woman of myself. I'm a lady of my own opinion. Even though you are my husband, don't take me for a ride. I will tell you that although I may keep quiet, but there's something cooking in my heart. Don't do that. Verse 22, wives, submit yourselves unto your own husbands as unto the Lord. Verse 25, husbands, love your wives. There's no bitterness in love. And there is no suspicion in love. There is no starvation in love. Will you starve your wife of your attention? You starve your wife of food. You starve your wife of normal happiness. There is no starvation in love. And there is no judgment in love. The wife moves here, judgment. The wife puts something here, judgment. The wife, you know, cooks judgment. And the wife irons the clothes judgment. Nothing she does is ever good in our sight. There is no judgment in love. Husbands, love your wives, even as Christ also loved the church and gave himself for it. Give yourself to your wife.
1: Mi asule mi mi yiwana si mi tole yiro di le krizi ga yiwana agunrodo boso yede ne mi ji mi de na si mi tole.
2: Reveal your mind to your wife.
1: Doli ne toki ya si toe.
2: You know there are people that work as if they are diplomatic politicians.
1: Aye me de le tin bro to nuwa kere kori do mo be yeyin to ko do to de
2: yi. When they are talking to their wives, they measure their words. Very, very careful. Careful what I allow her to know. Because, you know, she's just a woman. And she cannot handle sensitive information. She cannot handle business deal. She cannot handle what I'm talking to my friends and business partners outside. My husband, I saw that so and so called you on the phone. What were you discussing? This woman has come again and she cannot handle this matter.
1: Asuche nse mele kule po yiro eto telefonu jima pote edo emite. Oh, nawe koso wani ema kasi gando ke oho e gaji.
2: You know, if you reveal all the business talk to this woman, she's going to give me a wrong advice, and then you just smile and say, is that what you are talking about? By the way, the food is burning on the fire. Why don't you go and look at it? And then she goes, by the time she comes back,
1: we'll
2: bring another topic deliberately, methodically, psychologically, in a philosophical way. We are trying to quiet her. Don't ask that question. I don't want to tell you that. Is that marriage? Or are those two tenants living together? Can they hand you something that the leg will not know? Can the ear hear something that the mind will not think about? Can the heart receive something that the spirit will not know, because it says you are one flesh? In verse 31, for this cause shall a man leave his father and mother. Genesis tells us, leave the father and the mother, cleave to your wife.
1: And
2: they two shall be one what? One flesh. That's the will of God. We're going to do that will of God.
1: And
2: whosoever shall put away his wife, Jesus said, and marry another, committed adultery against her. Now, if a man leaves a wife and goes to marry another, and then they will not allow me to be a worker in the church here, I'll go to another church. And according to the word of Jesus, whichever church you run to and you're hiding there, where you have run to, whosoever shall put away his wife and marry another, committed adultery against her. If you die in that condition, is it not Jesus that normally should open the door to get to heaven? And if you die in adultery, will he open the door for you to get to heaven? No, you'll get to hell. hell.
1: You are to tell me, because be my Jesus Christ, when I go on away, for one, be a hobble, not a mere. Many are put to a yard, they see them, and I go on away, and I do be a pale manai money, Arabia,
2: and if you die in that condition, and you don't make restitution, and you don't come out of that adultery, where will you spend eternity? I pray God will give us His grace to obey. And we will obey the word of God in Jesus' name. Then, point number three, God's perfect way to the heavenly habitation. God's perfect way to the heavenly habitation. In Isaiah chapter 30, reading from verse 19. For the people shall dwell in Zion at Jerusalem. Thou shalt weep no more. You will weep no more. He will be gracious unto at the voice of thy cry. Your family problems, and that brings tears in your eyes. And as you hear this, seeks the word of the Lord, does it bring sorrow in your heart? The Lord will comfort you. And whatever is wrong, the Lord will set them right in your families in Jesus' name. The Lord has shown us the right way. And this is God's permanent way to the heavenly habitation. In Psalm 119, I'm reading from verse 89. Forever, O Lord, thy word is settled in heaven. God doesn't change his standard of marriage. In verse 30, it says, I have chosen the way of truth. Thy judgments have I laid before me. That's what the Lord is expecting you to do. In verse 128, therefore I esteem all thy precepts concerning all things to be right, and I hate every false way. Whatever false doctrine you have heard, the Lord wants you to hate every false doctrine. Isaiah chapter 58 verse 7. Is it not to deal thy bread to the hungry, and that thou bring the poor that are cast out to thy house? When thou seest the naked, that thou cover him, and that thou hide not thyself from thine own flesh?
1: Agbe nado nanu dudu ove tono ba blo aso gbe nado yi ewo enu ti kora do okweto egbe ro kura aso idewe ogulaso agbasa dewe tititango blo.
2: Your wife is your flesh.
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2: your husband, you are one flesh together. Hide not yourself anymore from thine own flesh.
1: Asuto agbasa towe aso gula dewe do agbasa dewe tititango de blo.
2: Look at the blessing in verse 8. Then shall thy light break forth as the morning. Thine health shall spring forth speedily.
1: Thy
2: righteousness shall go before thee. The glory of the Lord shall be thy rear
1: watch.
2: Then shall thou call, and the Lord will answer you. Thou shalt cry, and he shall say, here I am. If thou take away from the midst of thee the yoke, any yoke you have placed on your wife, any oppression, yoke of oppression you have put upon your husband, take it away.
1: enkiye yi zege alovi yeye dindren po oho vo dido po se son shen shen toye segele kwe diako zedo a sitoye diako zedo a sutoye
2: and the putting forth of the finger and speaking vanity
1: bo ato oho lalo ton do nwa ko denwe nele po se
2: if you are in the way of it, you know the habit of speaking against your wife accusation
1: nindo ano to oho nye naka do do a sitoye go to kwe kukponu
2: this one is not right
1: mayon
2: and then you even go as far as saying you think you are beautiful I don't like you I don't love you you are ugly this is not right
1: ayen bo atresoro to idire kaburo do ero atelero ayon kwa pebe into we do rawe ayina gbao
2: this is not you don't know how to do this you don't know how to do that there's nothing you know how to do and you know that this is the kind of person I will marry today the Lord is calling us to repentance
1: do amayo de ton bai amayo ton ton ba si ah ah matrayen ro pe to le nkan ton we njuro adari agbele na do numo nkan ton
2: Your wife or your husband has been afflicted the way you are living together. And she's crying privately. And the Lord is saying, if you will draw out yourself, what does she need? Is it food?
1: But okuno wa ba eko to avivi bo to dilo okuno ni do ara ton de e te ba ejiro de nududu we
2: the food of emotion that she needs you will give unto her and satisfy the afflicted soul
1: aye anana nududu de pepe de ejiro bo na kan ai kai ton yin pe kono
2: then shall thy light rise in obscurity better days are coming for you
1: when work you want to na hon je gbonu
2: and that darkness be as the noonday the Lord will guide you continually Thou shalt raise up the foundations of many generations. Thou shalt be called the repairer of the breach. And the restorer of paths to dwelling. Let's go back home and repair everything that has gone wrong. The grace of God will go with you. The love of God will go with you. The mercy of God will go with you. God will wipe away your tears. Happy days, blessed days will come for every one of us in our families in Jesus' name. And for those who have not married, God will give you bone of your bone and flesh of your flesh. For those who are looking up to the Lord, God will give you a breakthrough. God will give happiness and joy and blessing to your family. Let's rise up and talk to the Lord in prayer. You tell God, oh Lord, I'm going to be a repairer of the breach. I'm going to be a restorer of the goodness of God in my family. As you get back home, if there has been any problem between you and your wife, Why don't you just sit down? Look at one another face to face. Remember the days of courtship. Remember the days of an early marriage. Do you remember the honeymoon period? And hold one another, embrace one another, forgive one another. And look tenderly at one another. And speak tenderly to one another. And sister, forget, forgive, and forget. My dear brother, husband, forgive and forget. If you will obey the Lord, if you will respect and honor the Lord himself, he will respect you and honor you and bless you too.
1: Enough,

0: In Jesus' name we pray. We're going to pray together. You want this happy family and you are going to be obedient to the voice of the Lord. Let's raise up our hands as we pray. You have not married, you can raise up your hand too. God's heart is on you. God's mind is on you. He will bless you. Father, in the name of Jesus, we thank you because of the revelation of your mind. These are divine precepts and prescriptions for a happy marriage and a blessed family. We're praying, oh Lord, the days of turbulence and storm will come to an end in Jesus' name. All those who have taken wrong steps and they have gone the wrong direction, oh Lord, you know we're human beings, you know our frailty, you know our ignorance. As they repent and return unto you, forgive them in Jesus' name.
1: The
0: years that the canker worm of division of conflict in our families of eating, restore those years back to every family in
1: Jesus'
0: name. Lord, I pray you give grace to every brother. Give grace to every sister, that in our families will walk according to the will and the way of God in Jesus' name. Lord, I pray you give grace to every brother. Give grace to every sister, that in our families we walk according to the will and the way of God in Jesus' name. That Lord, our families will be a shining example. A blessed family indeed. That even families around, they will be coming to us to see how God is blessing us, how things are totally changed, everything is repaired, every good thing is restored. Do it for us in Jesus' name.
1: Where,
0: O Lord, there is no child yet, give them miracle children. Let this day be the final day of the tears of barrenness in the family in Jesus' name. Where the children are wayward, we pray, O Lord, you will send your power, your grace, your spirit after those children. Those children, they will give their parents joy, happiness once again in Jesus' name.
1: Where
0: the problem is lack of funds, I pray that situation you correct it in Jesus' name. Provide adequately for the men and the women, husbands and wives, so that Lord, they'll see together, they stay together, they live together, they take care of their children together in Jesus' name. And Lord, where there are evil forces, opposing forces and afflicting forces and powers of darkness militating against any family here, I break that yoke.
1: Release
0: them into the joy and the happiness of a blessed family in Jesus' name.
1: For
0: my single brothers and my single sister, they have been praying, and there are blockage here, hindrance there, yoke there, curse there, and the disturbances there. They have not been able to get through. Lord, this is that day of blessing.
1: This
0: is the final day. They have not seen that you are a good God. I pray, oh Lord, you give them a breakthrough in Jesus' name. Lord, I pray by this time next year, those who have been crying, there will be laughter. There will be testimony. And Lord, I pray it will be good marriage. You give them bone of their bone and flesh of their flesh in Jesus'
1: name.
0: And for these, our children who are just growing up and they are hearing all this, oh Lord, I pray every good thing they have heard concerning marriage, concerning the family, preserve it for
1: them.
0: When it comes to their turn, their marriages will be good. Their families will be good. Bless them in Jesus' name.

0: grant your blessing permanently upon all your people here today.
1: Thank you, Lord,
0: because we know you have
1: answered.
0: In Jesus' name we pray. Thank you very much. God bless every one of you.
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0: Let's close our eyes for prayer. Heavenly Father, we thank you for bringing us to the Bible study today. We thank you because of the love we have for your word. We are praying, O Lord, that this love for your word will be a fruit in every life, every heart, every family in Jesus' name.
1: We pray,
0: Lord, as we come together today to study your word. We pray, Lord, you apply the word, interpret the word, relevant to every heart and every situation in Jesus'
1: name.
0: We pray, Lord, that today you help us to move forward in the study of your word as well as in obedience to your word.
1: We
0: thank you because we know you have answered us. In Jesus' name we pray. A good amen. I welcome every one of you to the Bible study today. We've been looking at the revelation of the Lord Jesus Christ. And if you were here last week, we have gone through to from chapter 1 all through to chapter 17. And this time, we're looking at the parable of Jesus. Connect those two things together, the revelation of Jesus Christ, and then the parable of the Lord Jesus Christ. Why are we studying this? Because it's possible to have a lot of idea, a lot of knowledge, a lot of stuff in the head. And then not to have anything in the life, not to have anything in the heart. The Lord Jesus Christ wants us not to have just the knowledge in the head. Go beyond that and to have the word of God in our hearts. And the Lord Jesus Christ told a parable. And it's a parable that talks about how we benefit from the word of God.
1: Tells
0: us there are people that hear the word of God. It doesn't profit them. Because it doesn't find a good place on the soil of their hearts.
1: It
0: actually tells us this parable of the sower. It's so much important that this has been recorded in Matthew, Mark, and Luke. In a church where the word of God is preached. In a place where that word is emphasized and preached, it is still possible that we do not get the very best because of our attitude or to the word of God.
1: That's
0: why we're looking at this today, so that everything we've been studying will be of benefit to us. Please open your Bible with me to Matthew chapter 13. I'm going to read to you from verse 1. The same day went Jesus out of the house and sat by the seaside, and great multitudes were gathered together unto him, so that

0: he went into a ship and sat.
1: And
0: the whole multitude stood on the shore, and he spake many things unto them in parables.
1: And
0: behold, a sower went forth to sow. When he sowed, some seeds fell by the wayside, and the fowls came and devoured them up. Some fell upon stony places where they had not much earth, and forthwith they sprang up because they had no deepness of earth. And when the sun was up, they were scorched, and because they had no root, they withered away.
1: And
0: some fell among thorns, and the thorns sprung up and choked them. But other fell into good ground and brought forth fruit, some an hundredfold, and some sixtyfold, some 30.
1: Dele fleje ohun sese ohun to kun bo so fi yehu sigba dele fleje aigba dagbeji bo so sin dele kaweko donu kaweko dele kandeko donu kandeko dele ogban donu gban.
0: He who was ears to hear, let him hear.
1: Metin do to na do se ni se.
0: And the disciples came and said unto him, why speakest thou unto them in parables? That's a parable that Jesus Christ told. It's a parable of the sower of the seed. And then the disciples wanted to understand more. In fact, they were asking, Lord, why are you speaking to them in parables? And if those of us who are apostles and disciples, if we don't fully understand, how do you think they are going to understand? We don't understand. Why don't you explain this to us and to them? It's wonderful when you find believers, Christians, who really are good students of the word. And whenever the word comes out, they don't understand, they ask questions. By the way, does it appear to you? Does it occur to you at all? In the teaching ministry of Jesus Christ, whenever he taught his own disciples, if they didn't understand, they will be asking questions. Not just in the fellowship, even in the private. And that's very different from the attitude of many people today. Many people today, if they want to see the region of Asia, or their nation of Asia, or state of Asia, or maybe their local pastor,
1: they are
0: only asking questions about why haven't I got married? Why is it I'm not healed from my sickness? They'll be asking questions about things that relate to just healing. Or deliverance, or money, or job, or profession, or whatever. But in the case of the disciples of Jesus, they asked questions about the scriptures. And many times the people that come to see the pastor, you know, all that they want, I need prayer for my body.
1: I
0: need prayer for my wife, prayer for my children, prayer for this and prayer for that. I need a job. I need this. I need that.
1: Njuro dena siche udena uvichele njuro azon njuro deto njuro donto.
0: Get interested in the word of God. Take notes as we're reading the word of God.
1: Eyin okunko meto koji kwe tome kanuda e ni lomi to kojo e ton plan.
0: I'm reading from verse 18. Hear ye therefore the parable of the sower. When anyone heareth the word of the kingdom and understandeth it not, then cometh the wicked one and catcheth away that which was sown in his heart. This is he which received the seed by the wayside. In verse 20, but he that received the seed into stony places, the same is he that heareth the word, and anon with joy receiveth it, yet has he not root in himself, but dureth for a while. For when tribulation or persecution ariseth because of the word, by and by he is offended.
1: He
0: also that received the seed among the thorns is he that heareth the word, and the care of this world and the deceitfulness of riches choke the word, and it becometh unfruitful. But he that received the seed into good ground is he that heareth the word and understandeth it, which also beareth fruit and bringeth forth some an hundredfold, some 60, and some 30.
1: Meke shiba meke yu okundo aigba dagbe jiwe meke se okolo botoni ewa we sen eso sen dele kanweko donu kanweko dele kandeko donu kandeko dele ogban donu gban.
0: That's the parable and that is the interpretation.
1: Ewe yu lulo ewe son yu ze ime eton.
0: The Lord Jesus Christ said that the seed is the word of God.
1: Jesus Christ said,
0: and will receive the seed of the word as you are being taught. If you accept and you endeavor to understand the word of God to your heart, to your life, that means you are receiving the seed of the word of God and it will bear fruit. First Peter chapter 1. I'm reading from verse 23. Being born again, not of corruptible seed, but of incorruptible, by the word of God, which liveth and abideth forever.
1: Peter, tita o ta tita fueto kono kwa tonto le miule le zume voji emaison o kon bigble megba chigba son magble megmo oho jiku eton dali eketo ogbe.
0: In verse 25, but the word of the Lord endureth forever, and this is a word which by the gospel is preached unto you. The Lord Jesus Christ was preaching the gospel. How did he preach? He preached faithfully. The question is, were they all saved? Did they all repent? Were they all transformed? The answer is
1: no.
0: Why is it that the people were not all saved?
1: To
0: answer that question, let me just show you. In Mark chapter 2, I'm reading from verse 2. And straightway, many were gathered together, in so much that there was no room to receive them, no, not so much as about the door, and he preached the word unto them. In John chapter 17, reading from verse 8, here he tells us, for I have given unto them the the words which thou gavest me, and they have received them, and have known surely that I came out from thee, and they have believed that thou didst send me.
1: File dorami na oko ye na mi le po yen ko na ran ye ye ko yi ye bo so yun reze rede do te wewe yen son wa ye ko so yi se do ye we do mi ran.
0: In verse 14, I've given them thy word, and the world has hated them because they are not of the world, even as I'm not of the world. He preached the word of God, and then the disciples believed, and they were born again. But there are many people that were not born again also. In John chapter 7, verse 46. The officers answered, "Never man speak like this man." Well, the Bible even says that the common man heard him gladly. Looking at Mark chapter 12, verse 37.
1: We're
0: going to read the second part of the verse.
1: We are waiting for it on Kande Ewe.
0: It says, and the common people heard him gladly. As for being glad, they were glad. As for being happy, they were happy. But looking at Luke chapter 24, from verse 27. And beginning at Moses and all the prophets, he expounded unto them in all the scriptures the things concerning himself. Before he went to the cross, that's exactly what he did. In verse 45, then opened he their understanding that they might understand the scriptures. And yet with all the preaching of the Lord Jesus Christ, laying it line upon line, and precept upon precept, they were not all born again. Sometimes when you see somebody who had been in church for about a year or 2 years or 3 years, and there's no change. This word is able to transform our lives. Then you are wondering whose fault is this, that this fellow is not saved after years of hearing the word of God. Well, the Lord is telling us the secret about that today. At least you know about Judas Iscariot. Even though he was saved, he backslid. And yet he listened to the Lord Jesus Christ for all those 3.5 years. The Lord is telling us the reason why today. And the Lord is telling us all this so that you'll be able to take warning yourself. So that you will not be one of these people that are coming and coming and coming, and yet there is no change. I pray that things will change in every life, even today, in Jesus' name. I need a good amen. The message itself is the danger of fruitlessness and the degrees of fruitfulness. The message divides naturally into 4 parts. Point number 1, forgetful hearers without profit. Point number 2, fearful hearts hindered by persecution. Number 3, the fruitless hearers choked by worldly pleasures. And then number 4, the fruitful heavenly minded people. I come back to number one, forgetful hearers without profit. And we need to really study this and see what the Lord is telling us. Matthew chapter 13, I'm reading to you from verse 19. When anyone hears the word of the kingdom and understandeth it not, then cometh the wicked one and catcheth away that which was sown in his heart. This is he which received the seed by the wayside.
1: Wenena medese oho a holu tombo matoin, wenenu eme ina kanwa bo so yi onuke ye dodo eka etomese, eke we meke yi okundo alito.
0: And there are three things we are going to see here. Number one, he has heard the word, he understandeth it not.
1: Maton emina kwanto fi tinta, eko se oho lo, ematoin.
0: And is not making any effort to understand. Number two, Satan catches away what has been sown. Number three, forgetfulness of the word that was heard. The pure, unadulterated word of God has been preached, but it has no result upon this kind of heart. People with this kind of heart do come to church, and they have the privilege of listening to the inspired exposition, explanation, application of the word of God. But they are in no way profited by the word of God which they have heard. He does that because the people allow him to have access to their hearts. The Lord is telling us that we need to be very careful so that the devil will not come and steal away the word of God that we're hearing. Because the devil is always opposed to the truth. He comes in a powerful way, punctually, so as to remove the watch that has been sown. And he will not allow a mind to meditate upon the truth of the watch of God. How many times you come to the Bible study, and yet everything you have heard after a few hours, a few weeks, everything has been washed away? That's the work of the devil. Remember that in that verse 19 we say there are three things. Number one, he understandeth not the word. In Mark chapter 9, verse 32. But
1: they
0: understood not that saying and were afraid to ask him. That's even talking about the disciples. They didn't understand what Jesus had said, and they were afraid to ask him. In Proverbs chapter 28, verse 5, evil men understand not judgment. People that are wicked, they are not even born again, and they hear the word and the message of judgment and the message of eternal punishment, but they don't understand. And because they don't understand, it doesn't bring conviction to them. But they that seek the Lord understand all things. In Isaiah chapter 27, I'm reading the second part of verse 11. It says, for it's a people of no understanding. Therefore, he that made them will not have mercy on them, and he that formed them will show them no favor. Because they do not have understanding of the word of God, mercy will be far away from them. Because they have no understanding of the word. Look at this in Jeremiah chapter 5 verse 21. Hear now this, O foolish people without understanding. That's the problem. They do not have understanding. Which have eyes and see not, and which have ears and hear not. Fear ye not me, says the Lord. Will ye not tremble at my presence, which have placed the sand for the bound of the sea by perpetual decree, that it cannot pass it, and though the waves thereof toss themselves, yet can they not prevail? Yet can they not pass over it? But these people have a revolting and a rebellious heart. They are revolted and gone.
1: Shigba ye ma na so gan yala egba yin ye tre to bigbo kan so ye ma so gan jugbon eji yigba shigba o mekele tindo aika atenode po.
0: They don't have any understanding.
1: De po ye ma tindo un
0: and they remain in their rebellion.
1: Ye to tasien.
0: Neither say they in their heart, let us now fear the Lord our God, that giveth rain both the former and the latter. In his season he reserveth unto us the appointed weeks of the harvest. Your iniquities have turned away these things from you, and your sins are withholding good things from you.
1: They didn't understand.
0: The Lord wanted to bless them. But their iniquities and their sins they will not repent of. Those iniquities turn away good things from them. For among my people I found wicked men. They lay wait. I see that set a snares. They set a trap and they catch men.
1: That's the problem
0: of the people that do not have understanding in the word of God. What happens to them? They remain children of the devil. John chapter 8 verses 43 and 44. Why do ye not understand my speech? Even because ye cannot hear my word. Ye of your father the devil, and the laws of your father ye will do. He was a murderer from the beginning and abode not in the truth, because there is no truth in him.
1: When
0: he speaketh a lie, he speaketh of his own. His voice is a liar and a father of
1: it.
0: Now as the remain of the devil, what does Satan do to them? Come back to Matthew chapter 13. And we're reading from verse 19. When anyone heareth the word of the kingdom and understandeth it not, then cometh the wicked one and catcheth away that which was sown in his heart. The people that receive the word of God on the heart that is like the roadside. The word of God says that these people, that Satan will come immediately and take the word of God away. You see, when you are not meditating upon the word of God, so when the message is striking at your sin, you just pass it over. It doesn't concern you. And then after the Bible study, you don't pray in the word of God.
1: Aye ni da mato nule pondo ko jiwo etan ji endo aseye o koro le boye dran lojo yin lan doto ba ma le nu pon kon dalie ton to yo ko go da ba ko de ganji bo si o ko lojo e ka to me ba.
0: What the devil does is that the devil visits you immediately and he takes that word that had been sown, takes it away from your heart.
1: Aye nu satan no ba haro ko lo ko wera e na wa ba joro bo ko lo de doto e ka to e na yi se haro ko lo keun.
0: In Mark chapter 4 verse 15.
1: Marku uta ene afoeton fotonto.
0: And these a day by the wayside where the word is sown, but when they have heard, Satan comes immediately.
1: Notice
0: the word immediately, and when it came out of the Bible study and the man gets home, he begins to fight again. Or the woman gets home and begins the nagging and the striving again. And then you wonder why, because we just finished the Bible study. Has not the Bible study made any change, any mark, any transformation in the life of this man, in the life of this woman?
1: No, because
0: Satan comes immediately and takes away the word that was sown in their hearts. And you say you're a member of the church and you mark your Bible everywhere. And you pile the outlines at home. But the devil makes sure that you don't repent, that you don't believe, that you are not saved. The reason is because the devil does not want you to be saved. And if you love yourself, you break loose from the devil. Look at 2 Corinthians chapter 4 verse
1: 3.
0: If our gospel be hid, it is hid to them that are lost. They are lost in their sin. And then it says in verse 4, in whom the God of this world has blinded the minds of them which believe not, lest the light of the glorious gospel, who is the image of God, shall shine unto them.
1: Remember,
0: there are three things we are talking about on this point one. Number one, they understand not when they hear. Number two, the devil comes and takes away the word that was sown in their hearts. Number three, they are forgetful. In James chapter 1, verse 23, for if any be a hearer of the word and not a doer, is like unto a man beholding his natural face in a glass. For he beholdeth himself and goeth his way, and straightway forgetteth what manner of man he was. You know, sometimes you come to the Bible study and the very lifestyle you are living, which is not according to the word of God, is described. You see you are not ready for the rapture. You see you are not ready for heaven. You see that if you die this moment, you'll go to hell. But all the same, it doesn't bother you. All the same, it doesn't prick your conscience. But also looketh into the perfect law of liberty and continue therein, he be not a forgetful hearer, but a doer of the word, this man shall be blessed in his deed.
1: Sito unumoto chiba azolo basito omelowe yena
0: the people that hear and the people that remember and they do something about it. They are the people that are blessed. 2 Timothy chapter 3 verse 7.
1: Timothy,
0: here it tells us, ever learning and never able to come to the knowledge of the truth. Why? Because they're always forgetting.
1: It tells
0: us in Hosea chapter 4, reading from verse 6. My people are destroyed for lack of knowledge. Because thou hast rejected knowledge, I also will reject thee, that thou shalt be no priest unto me. Seeing thou hast forgotten the law of thy God, I will also forget thy children.
1: They have heard, they have read,
0: but they have forgotten. He says, because you have forgotten the law of your God, I also will forget your children. Because number one, he is and inattentive. Number two, they are carefree and indifferent. Number three, they are callous and insensitive. They take any test and they always fail. Now they get used to getting F. They don't care anymore. In fact, before they go to the exam, they say, I know what I'm going to get. I'm going to fail again. Number four, they are condemned because they are ignorant. Point number two, fearful hearts hindered by persecution.
1: We're
0: looking at Matthew chapter 13 from verse 20 and verse 21. But he that received the seed into stony places, the same is he that heareth the word, and anon with joy receiveth it. Yet has he not root in himself, but dureth for a while. For when, listen to this, when tribulation or persecution ariseth because of the word, by and by he is offended. What does that mean? Is offended. Look at Mark chapter 4. Reading from verses 16 and
1: 17.
0: And these are they likewise which are sown on stony ground, who when they have heard the word, immediately receive it with gladness. You know, there are people when they hear the word of God, they say, I never heard it like that before. This is great. I'm going to keep on coming here. I want this Bible study. I'm going to bring my wife. I'm going to invite my husband, my children, all of them will come. They hear it with joy. But look at verse 17. And have no root in themselves. But the thing is just floating on the surface. It's superficial. It doesn't go very deep into the heart to examine the heart. That has not happened. Having no root in themselves, so endure but for a time. Afterward, when affliction or persecution ariseth, because for the word's sake, immediately they are offended.
1: werena nokumbi bia kaviko mekenfona okoloton wuto aforoponeji yedarle.
0: That means, you know, they give up and they say, I didn't know it would be like that. You see, the problem of these people is that though they have heard the word of God, it soon vanishes away like the dew of the morning. When the sun rises up, it vanishes away. There are people that believe just for a few moments. But when difficulty comes, they behave the same way like Saul of old. In the Old Testament, they compromise and backslide. Look at Hosea chapter 6. We're looking at verse 4.
1: Oh
0: Ephraim, what shall I do unto thee? Oh Judah, what shall I do unto thee? For your goodness is as a morning cloud, and as the early dew, it goeth away.
1: Ephraim, ete yena waglanwe. Judah, ete yena waglanwe. Na kome dagbe mitotin di asolo afonu tonde porodi arunke kei to fliflime.
0: Your goodness, your change of life is so short, is so temporary.
1: Kome dagbe towe, tijo dagbe towe ojile kleundewe.
0: That is like the dew of the morning, it vanishes away.
1: Kredi arun afonu ton eke wai to fliflime.
0: In 1 Samuel chapter 13. Verse 11.
1: Samuel Titan Uta Weaton to Afueton Weneto.
0: And Samuel said, what hast thou done? And Saul said, because I saw that the people were scattered from me, and that thou camest not within the days appointed, and that the Philistines gathered themselves together at Michmash.
1: Samuel saw the grand soul of the mon. Na etewek ye ko wahe soul of the mon. Na betoleto yi wutu wezon.
0: He was impatient.
1: There's
0: an impatient people.
1: They're
0: impatient even while the study is going on. Impatience will bring anger. The food is not ready yet, anger will come. Because of impatience, they lose the effect of the word of God they have heard. In verse 12, therefore said I, the Philistines will come down now upon me to Gilgal, and I have not made supplication unto the Lord. I forced myself therefore.
1: I knew
0: the right thing to do. I decided I wasn't going to do the right thing. I forced myself. The standard of the word of God on marriage, you know it. And the standard of the word of God, be not unequally yoked together with some believers. I'm sure you know it. The standard of the word of God, you'll not give bribe, neither will you take bribes. You know it.
1: But
0: then, because of impatience, I must have it now. I must get married now. I must have children now. They say that, you know, if you come over there, that they have had a covenant to the Lord, that, you know, anybody that comes to their fellowship, there are 1 million children to distribute to people. I'm running there. You know they are telling them lies. Everybody knows that's a lie, but you're running there because of impatience. And people are telling you, the leaders are warning you, don't go there, don't go to all these places, they are deceivers. And Saul said, I forced myself. And there are many people that are doing like that. They are forcing themselves to destruction.
1: Aye, but that's to mowa, you know, to hook on a delegate.
0: You know, there are people that hear what we're reading now, and yet the devil will take that away from their hearts. And the same impatience they manifested before this study, they will manifest that same impatience. And I shall become a pastor by now. Why am I not a pastor? They are impatient. I should have become an overseer by now. Why am I not an overseer? They are impatient. And then I should have become a group coordinator by now. Why am I not a group coordinator? I hear that somebody is running away like Absalom and is establishing a new ministry. Maybe if I run to him and join him, I can become a pastor in time. I can become a coordinator in time. I forced myself therefore. And then the Lord said through Samuel, now thy kingdom shall not continue. The Lord has sought him a man after his own heart, and the Lord has commanded him to be captain over his people. Because thou hast not kept that which the Lord commanded thee. In 1 Samuel chapter 15, reading from verse 19.
1: Samuel
0: so why then did you not obey the voice of the Lord, but didst fly upon the spoil, didst and didst evil in the sight of the Lord? And Saul said unto Samuel, yea, I have obeyed the voice of the Lord. You know the people that they will dodge conviction. I'm going to tell them I'm alright. I'm alright. Don't tell me I'm not alright. But you are not alright, Saul. What
1: do
0: you argue? Why don't you get on your knees and repent? Why are you allowing the devil to blindfold you? Yeah, he said in verse 20, I've obeyed the voice of the Lord and I've gone the way which the Lord has sent me. And I've brought Agag, the king of Amalek, and I've utterly destroyed the Amalekites. But the people took of the spoil, sheep and oxen, and the chief of the things, which should have been utterly destroyed, but they have arisen. Another excuse will come to sacrifice unto the Lord thy God in Gilgal. There you are. And Samuel said, as the Lord has great delight in burnt offering and sacrifices, as in obeying the voice of the Lord, behold, to obey is better than sacrifice, and to walk in on a fat of rams. For rebellion is at the scene of witchcraft. If you are hearing the word of God and you are rebelling against it, it's like you are a witch. Stubbornness is like witchcraft. And stubbornness as iniquity and idolatry. Because thou hast rejected the word of the Lord, he has also rejected thee from being king.
1: na kia ko gba oko okun ton dai wutu ewo ga ko so gbewe dai son yin
0: a olu. Saul said unto Samuel, I have sinned.
1: Saul so do kan Samuel do yen ko wa yin do
0: after much argument
1: to no din to su godo
0: eventually okay I understand, I have sinned.
1: Elo eyan eyan ni moto e a mo dura eyan ko wa yin do
0: I transgressed the commandment of the Lord because I feared the people and obeyed their voice.
1: Na yen ko dasa gbedide okuna ton po okoto ele po na yen dibu si gbetole o so se tonuna
0: obe because of the fear of man they cannot obey the truth.
1: Na obu gbetoton utu ye ma se kan se tonanu gbo.
0: Fearful hearts are always hindered by persecution.
1: Aye aye ka e dibu le ko mekeno ya jantemedo
0: ye. The loss of the favor of men will make them not to continue in the word of God.
1: Aye na no kume dagbe ka vi obu gbetole ton utu mana na
0: if you cannot bear opposition or criticism, you will not be steadfast in the Christian faith.
1: Because
0: persecution will definitely come. In Matthew chapter 13, looking at verse 20 and verse 21. But he that received the seed into stony places, the same is he that heareth the word, and anon with joy receiveth it, yet has he not root in himself, but dureth for a while. For when tribulation or persecution ariseth because of the word, by and by he is offended and he backslides.
1: Meke yi okundo a igba o setan jiwe meke se oko loto a foro kode jie yi kome kundo yi shiba ema do a doto oko ede tome eso dento weno pevide wena tu klak a viko meke mfona oko loto wuto a foro kone ji eja godo godo edagli weno imo.
0: These are the things that bother people. Number one, persecution from sinners. And sinners will always persecute saints. Put that down. Number two, pressure from society. In the market, you must contribute for idol worship so that the market will go well. And then if you are maybe in a particular place you are teaching, they are going to tell you must close your eyes to exam malpractice. If you don't, these young people, they are going to lynch you. It may even be the principal himself or the vice principal that will call the teachers together and say exam is coming, now we must allow these children to do well. We're going to give money to invigilators. Everybody, you can reward part of your salary. If you say, no, I am not, you don't like the students. And you want them to fail? And we're going to announce to all the children that it is Mr. So-and-so, Mrs. So-and-so, that is not allowing you to do well. They're going to put pressure on you.
1: Aye, minaka dora wo yeme vile kolo pon ye mele kolo po we ma di kebo ye do dimo nilo ezo se moto din fie kon ina do tu klawe mo.
0: Number three, poverty for a season.
1: Aye, tinta atonto o rena o jile pere.
0: The pain of suffering.
1: Aye, neto a wo fie sa na ya.
0: Number five is the problem of sickness.
1: Atonto tu kla azonto.
0: Now if you have been well for 5 years, for 10 years, and you've really not visited hospital for 10 years or maybe for more.
1: Aye,
0: when you become sick, it's like, what happened? Why should I be sick? You know the people that never get sick generally. If they get sick a little bit, they cannot bear it. They have been well so long, they have forgotten that the world is a world of problems. Some might even go to herbalists. Some might even go to the witch doctors.
1: And
0: of course, some might go to all these white garment churches or these people that are rubbing them with oil.
1: They run
0: to all these deceivers because they cannot bear the problem of sickness. Number six, the protest of the spouse.
1: The
0: spouse is either husband or wife. And the husband is protesting. You don't mean this.
1: In
0: this house, you will not have alcohol. In this house, there will be no cigarette. You don't mean it.
1: You're
0: going to dress like this, and then you are going to go out as my wife. Or maybe it's the wife saying, you don't mean it that you're not going to give my parents the money to worship the idol. I'm sure you are just joking. You're going to do it, I'm sure. You don't mean it that you're not going to do the birthday for my first boy, for my first child. The protest from their spouse is what makes some people to backslide. Number seven, the provocation of subordinates. If they did that in your unbelieving days, they lose their job. If they did that in your unbelieving days, you show them the way out. If they did that, you pile up the queries and they have to answer. They lose their job. The provocation of subordinates is something that makes other people to backslide. They say, that's enough. I can't take that anymore. Who are these ones? In my unbelieving days, they dare not come near me. Why are they doing this now? Because I'm born again. Is this the price I'm going to pay for being a child of God? That's why some people backslide. Number eight. What are we to do so that we don't give up the faith, so that we don't backslide? What we're going to do is that we fear no man. Whatever happens, you say, I'm waiting here. Let it come. When you are like that, then you will not backslide. You'll be able to take your stand. In Hebrews chapter 13, verse 6. So that we may boldly say, the Lord is my helper, I will not fear what man shall do unto me.
1: Once
0: that sentence is rooted in your life, you will not backslide. In Psalm
1: 3,
0: verse
1: 6,
0: I will not be afraid of 10,000 of people that have set themselves against me round about. That's the secret of being an overcomer. Psalm 27 verse 3. Though an host shall encamp against me, my heart shall not fear. No war shall rise against me. In this will I be confident.
1: Psalm 56,
0: I'm reading from verse 4. In God will I praise his word. In God I have put my trust. I will not fear what flesh can do unto me. Verse 11, in God I put my trust. I will not be afraid what man shall do unto me.
1: afoeton woro poto jikuya kwe go nye do to do nye ma ubunadi etewe betoso gawa domi.
0: In Psalm 118 verse 6.
1: Samuton ta kanton ewe lo poto afoeton tiyanton to.
0: The Lord is on my side. I will not fear for what man can do unto me.
1: Okuno tinto adache me nye ma ubunadi na unwe betoso gawa domi.
0: And when you have that mind and you have that assurance, then there is nothing to be afraid of. Then you will not backslide because of persecution or pressure or poverty or pain or problem or protest or provocation. I come to point number three. The fruitless hearers choked by worldly pleasure. We come to Matthew chapter 13 and we're looking at verse 22. He also that received the seed among the sons is he that heareth the word, and the care of this world and the deceitfulness of riches choke the word, and it becometh unfruitful.
1: Mega yo kundo un shenshin we make se o holo, but my body I won heton, po colour dokunton po fion o holo ku more isolezum make ma do sinse.
0: And you see here, preachers in particular, we need to understand the word of God.
1: I am to feel ya holo tole, me do ram mo dura.
0: If they want children, give a seminar on children.
1: Aye, nido ye juro vi baltito.
0: If they want wives, give a seminar on having wives. If they want to solve family problems, give a seminar on solving family problems. And if they are looking for job, give a seminar on having job. And if a worldliness is their problem, why are we disturbing them? Leave them with their worldliness and preach the word of God. You know what you're doing? You say, leave the thorns there. Even if the thorns are there, don't worry. Keep on sowing the seed. Keep on sowing the seed.

0: The songs of worldliness, the cares of this world, will choke the world.
1: And
0: that's why when we are preaching, we cultivate the land. We take away the sons. We want the people, we challenge the people. If it is among sons, it will not bear fruit. And you are not going to have any reward in eternity. And that's why it says, he also that received the seed among sons, a seed that heareth the word, and the cares of this world, and the deceitfulness of riches choke the word, and it becometh unfruitful.
1: As you
0: look at this section, there are three things. Number one, the cares of this world. That's done.
1: Number two,
0: the deceitfulness of riches. Those are tongues, and they will choke the word.
1: Number
0: three, the lust, the inordinate, exaggerated desire for other things. All those things are sons, and they will choke the world.
1: And
0: look at them one by one, the cares of this world. In Luke chapter 10 verse 41, here the Lord Jesus said, Jesus answered and said unto her, Master, Master, thou art careful and troubled about many things. Those are the cares of this life. Luke chapter 21 verse 34, take heed to yourselves, lest at any time your hearts be overcharged with surfeiting and drunkenness and cares of this life. And cares of this life. For us preachers, this is very important. What are the young people after? Marriage, marriage, marriage.
1: They're
0: dreaming about marriage. Everything they're thinking about is some marriage. And it's going to give them cares of this life. If we can't lift it up and put all your cares on God and just forget it in the hands of God and say, God, that belongs to you. You take care of that. I'm not going to be eating up on the inside by worry or by anxiety.
1: And
0: look at Luke chapter 17 verse 32. Remember Lot's wife. She came out of Sodom and Gomorrah. What made her to become a pillar of salt? Cares of this life. In 2 Timothy chapter 4 verse 10.
1: Timothy, but
0: Demas has forsaken me, having loved this present world. That is it. Number two, the deceitfulness of riches. It will choke the world. Business here and business in Japan. Business here, business in Singapore. Business here and business in Taiwan. Business here and business everywhere. Running up and down. Why
1: are
0: you not at the Bible study, my brother? Well, be praying for me. I've got a business in such and such a place. And why were you not there on Sunday? Actually, I came back on Friday and I was so dead tired because be careful. Because all those things can choke the word of God away from your life and you will miss the rapture.
1: We're told
0: in 1 Timothy chapter 6, verse 9,

0: Timothy,
1: and you, a wife over there, you know, your husband says, my dear, I need to go and look for money. How long are you going to stay away? 6 months. Now they've been away for 1 year, they have not come back. And you are just there taking care of children. You're almost losing your own Christian time. Because of the pressure of taking care of the children. And the man over there is losing himself because of the pressure of looking for money. Be very careful.
0: I'm
1: sending cassettes to him. Listening? I'm telling him to watch, you know, because Deeper Life now, all the messages you can hear on the internet, does he have time? First Timothy chapter 6 verse 9. But they that will be rich fall into temptation and a snare, and into many foolish and not for laws, which drown men in destruction and perdition.
0: Timothy, tinta otachiro kwa fwa eto chine shiwa meke juro na ya dokuno le jaibi okule kwande me kwa omode kwa me kwa onulu matoton sultan kwa me kwa uble kwa eke unko.
1: For the love of money is the root of all evil, which while some coveted after, they have erred from the faith and have pierced themselves through with many sorrows.
0: Now when you are quite on where I do, oh, while you're left, put on, hey, when you're not better, you know, cook and do to the thing, pay you, boile, so you see me, but so you can bless you, do so one day.
1: But thou, O man of God, flee these things and follow after righteousness, godliness, faith, love, patience, and meekness.
0: The
1: third one is the lust for other things. If you look at Mark chapter 4, verse 19, and the cares of the world, and the deceitfulness of riches, and the lust for other things, entering in, choke the word, and it becomes unfruitful. The time you came to know the Lord, it wasn't there before.
0: In
1: 1 Timothy chapter 5 verse 6.
0: Timothy, tinta ota atan fa eton chiro poto.
1: But she, the woman, she, the so-called sister, she that liveth in pleasure is dead while she liveth. The word of God wants us to be very careful for the lust for other things. In 1 John chapter 2 verse 15. Love not the world, neither the things that are in the world. If any man love the world, the love of the Father is not in him. For all that is in the world, the lust of the flesh, and the lust of the eyes, and the pride of life, is not of the Father, but is of the world. And the world passes away, and the lust thereof, but he that doeth the will of God abideth forever. I pray you'll abide forever. I pray that God will help every one of us to do the will of God, and all these sins of the world will be taken away from our lives in Jesus' name. I come to point number 4, the fruitful, heavenly minded people. We're looking at Matthew chapter 13, verse 23. But he that received the seed into the good ground, a seed that heareth the word and understandeth it, which also beareth fruit,
2: and bringeth forth some an hundredfold, some 60, and some 30.
0: Shiba meke yo kundu aiba dagbejiwe we meke se ukolo botoni ewa we sen eso sen dele kaweko donu kaweko dele kandeko donu kandeko dele ogban donu ogban.
2: And the very first thing we learn about this is that this individual has dealt with the problems of all the other kinds of soil.
0: Ayen nwe mimo to filo endo ome enkoton eko wa nunde kodo aiba demiko kiyadu agaton le ko aiba monkoton le.
2: What does that mean? Number one, he has renounced Satan's influence. Number two, he has removed the stones. Because if he doesn't remove the stone, it will be a rocky ground.
0: And it will
2: not be any fruit at all. Number three, he has raked out the thorns. Cut down the thorns, rake them up, throw them away. He receives the seed on good, fertile ground. Number one, renounce satanic influence.
0: 2 Corinthians 4,
2: looking at verse 2. But I've renounced the hidden things of dishonesty, not walking in craftiness, nor handling the word of God deceitfully.
0: Chiba miko gba onu bibe blu ton le dai mi ma to zonizin to klome mi ma so to kloyi do to hoji ku eton go ren.
2: But by manifestation of the truth, commending ourselves to every man's conscience in the sight of God.
0: Chiba gbon awuso kriya nu gbo ton dale mi to mi le parla aika o medo pro po ton to nu konji ku ye pe.
2: Number 2, remove the stones. Isaiah 62 reading verse 10. Go through the gates, prepare ye the way of the people, cast up the highway, gather out the stones, lift up a standard for the people. In Isaiah chapter 57 verse 14, and shall say, cast ye up, prepare the way, take up the stumbling block out of the way of my people.
0: Isaiah takane fotonokun awetowe ero mi dese bojirali kodona mechile.
2: All those stones of the fear of man, gather them up, remove them, throw them away. Then the thorns, you cut down the thorns, you rake them up, and then you burn them with fire. So that you are not sowing the seed, you are not receiving the seed of the word into thorny ground. Hosea chapter 10, reading verse 12. Sow to yourselves in righteousness, reap in mercy, break up your fallow ground, for it is time to seek the Lord till he come and rain righteousness upon you.
0: Mi do nukla mi de to dodo me mi so gben keredi le blanuton mi juro agba gbogbe mi tona eso jile na do din okuno
2: kaka wona do wa. You receive the word of God in such a heart that is not humble.
0: Divi ara yo ko ju eton do e ka to me ka yin gbogbe na me.
2: Because you are not yielding to satanic influence.
0: Na amaju awuna nu wa me satanic
2: influence. James chapter 1 verse 21. Verse 21.
0: Jacob ta tin tan fo eton ko nukun ropoto.
2: Wherefore lay apart all filthiness and superfluity of nothingness. Lay that aside.
0: Era ene uto mi di koko wanyanya waze jile gule kodo akparo po bosho yi walomi miyoto yi okoko yedo.
2: You know there are people
3: people that are naughty and stubborn. Even unbelievers will condemn them. That this one is too much. He has climbed the branch beyond the tip of that branch. This one shall fall. This one shall be punished. Throw away the superfluity of naughtiness and receive with meekness the engrafted word which is able to save your soul. And it is when you have done that, now you can have the word of God, and the word of God then will bear fruit in your life. And it will bear 30-fold and 60-fold and then 100-fold. When it says bearing fruit, what kind of fruit is he talking about? In Matthew chapter 3 verse 8. Bring forth therefore fruits meet for repentance. Galatians chapter 5 verses 22 and 23. But the fruit of the Spirit is love, joy, peace, long-suffering, gentleness, goodness, faith, meekness, temperance. Against such there is no law.
0: What
3: kind of fruit? Number one, the fruit of repentance. Number two, the fruit of love, of joy. And the fruit of peace, you are at peace with all men. And long suffering, perseverance, patience, and gentleness, and then goodness. And of course, it's the fruit of holiness, because we're told in Romans chapter 6, I'm reading from verse
0: 22.
3: But now, being made free from sin and become servants to God, ye have your fruit unto holiness and the end everlasting life. In John chapter 15 verse
0: 2,
3: every branch in me that beareth not fruit, he taketh away, and every branch that beareth fruit, he purges it, that each may bring forth more fruit. You are born again, you are bearing the fruit of repentance. Wonderful. But then you can bear more fruit than that, because it says when he purges you, he makes you to bear more fruit.
0: It's
3: Psalm 92 reading from verse 12. Here it tells us the righteous shall flourish like the palm tree, he shall grow like the cedar in Lebanon. Those that be planted in the house of the Lord shall flourish in the courts of our God. They shall still bring forth fruit in old age. They shall be fat and flourishing. In
0: 2
3: Peter chapter 1, reading from verse 5.
0: Peter,
3: and beside this, giving all diligence at your faith virtue, and to virtue knowledge, and to knowledge temperance, self-control, and to self-control temperance patience, and to patience godliness, and to godliness brotherly kindness, and brotherly kindness, and to brotherly kindness charity.
0: mọ̀wẹ́ kúrò ná ẹ̀ tọ́ngá lé mi lọ tó fífẹ́ nù tó nù pópó mẹ mi yí jíjọ dàgbé dógọ yìí sè mi tán bo yí òyìn ẹ dógọ jíjọ dàgbé òun za dógọ òyìn ẹ òun fa dógọ òun za jíjọ lè jìkú yẹ fẹ dógọ kò mẹ fa òun àyín náà mẹmẹ sùn dógọ jíjẹ lè jìkú yẹ fẹ tán kúrò òun àyín dógọ òun àyín náà mẹmẹ sùn.
3: For if these things be in you and abound, they make you that ye shall neither be barren nor unfruitful in the knowledge of our Lord Jesus Christ.
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3: And that's what the Lord expects that you'll do, that you'll bear more fruit, much fruit.
0: No kuno dono kundo ani wadi edo ani sinsen bo sen de di dono.
3: And that is how you are going to glorify the Lord.
0: Mowe anasok pa kigoran di kwe akwedo.
3: In John chapter 15 verse 8.
0: Johano ta foto anfoye ton tiyan tonton.
3: Herein is my Father glorified that ye bear much fruit.
0: E me ye pa kigoran o tochi ete do.
3: 30-fold, 60-fold, 100-fold, that ye bear much fruit, so shall ye be my disciples.
0: Dono gman, kande gman, kan weko, mowe mule na yin, nukuno toche.
3: The Lord has taught us today in his word concerning the different kinds of soil. And he's telling us, he that has an ear to hear, let him hear what the Lord is teaching us, what the Lord is saying unto us. What kind of heart do you have?
0: I can detect cotton way at
3: is it the wayside heart that forgets every time you hear? Or is it the stony ground that although you receive what joy when persecution arises, then you fall away?
0: Kavi aika o seji ton cotton bo atreno yo kolosh wa kwena kume kekpele fonkpong anon ya
3: uka. Why don't you cultivate the ground tonight and say, oh Lord, all these things that will not allow me to bear fruit, I rake them up. And I throw everything away so that the seed of the word of God will bear fruit in your life. I pray it will bear fruit. I said I pray it will bear fruit. You rise up on your feet and say, Lord, I want to bear fruit.
0: 30-fold, 60-fold,
3: 100-fold, I want to bear fruit. I want this word of God to have influence effect in my life. I don't want to just be coming and coming and coming and there's no change. I want total change. I want total transformation. I want the Lord to do something in my heart, something in my life. I don't want to be the same again. I want to be totally different from now on. Open your mouth and talk to the Lord in prayer. If you have not been born again, repent of your sin and be born again. If you have been born again but you are backsliding, come back to the Lord. Whatever it is, pulled you away from the Lord. You lay everything before the altar and say, Lord, I'm coming back. Lord, I've come back already. I will not stray away anymore. He said the love of money. He said the desire for other things. Is it the lust for other things? Is it the deceitfulness of riches? Or is it the cares of this life? Oh Lord, take everything away from me. I want to serve the Lord now without looking back. Talk to the Lord and the Lord is able to do it. He will plow your heart. He will root out everything that is negative, everything that is wrong, and then he will plant the seed of the word in a heart that will bear fruit. Then you will know, praise the Lord, now I'm saved. Praise the Lord, now I'm revived. Praise the Lord, now I'm restored. Praise the Lord, I'm going to start bearing fruit now, 30-fold and 60-fold and 100-fold.
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4: 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I see mountains tumbling down. I see impossibilities becoming possible. I see joy on every face. Because in the name of Jesus, Satan, demons, sickness, impossibilities, mountains, affliction, anything will flee away.
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4: Anywhere you are, come in here. Authority has come. The power that breaks the yoke has come. Are you ready? Close your eyes as we pray. Heavenly Father, we thank you at this time. We bless your name because we know you are a good God. Yokes are broken. Diseases are healed. Impossibilities become possible. Mountains move away. Miracles are confirmed in the life of everyone here. We confirm it, we affirm it. We know that it's done. There will be joy in every heart. Laughter in every mouth. Testimony for everyone. In Jesus' name we pray. God bless you. I like your amen.
5: John
4: in
5: Donaway, in
4: Luke chapter 9, verses 1 and 2.
5: Luke chapter 9, verses 1 and 2.
4: Then he called his 12 disciples together and gave them power and authority over all devils and to cure diseases. We're talking about authority. If you look at the life of the Lord Jesus Christ and the ministry of the Lord Jesus Christ, from the very beginning he appeared outside for his public ministry. He was manifesting authority at this time now. The authority had been manifesting from the beginning. He now wanted to transfer it to his own ministers, so that what he did they'll be able to do, so that the healing that took place through his ministry will take place through their ministry, so that as they cast out demons, they too, they will cast out demons. And he called his 12 disciples together. Saved people. The people that trusted him. The people that believed in him. The people he appointed as leaders. And he gave them
6: power and authority over all devils and to cure diseases. For all those who are listening here and those who are listening in every state, every region, every country in Africa and beyond Africa. I want you to understand that God has given to all his ministers here, all your overseers, all your pastors, all your leaders, he has given them power and authority to cast out devils and to cure diseases.
7: You
6: see, if those ministers themselves, if they know what the Lord has given them, and they believe the Lord, and they believe that the Lord has given them that power, and he has, and they go out in that power, they will pray for us, and they will pray for the sick, and they will pray for the demon possessed, and they will be healed and delivered in Jesus'
7: name.
6: If we members of the church and the invitees, if we know power has been given to our pastors, has been given to our overseers, has been given to our leaders, when they pray for us, we'll be expecting the miracle has come, and it will be so in Jesus'
7: name.
6: He called his 12 disciples together. Not only Peter, not only John, not only James, all his 12 disciples together. All his ministers are given the power. All our overseers are given the power. That's why the Almighty God, through Jesus Christ, by the anointing of the Holy Ghost and the direction of the Holy Ghost, established them as our leaders. He gave them the power and the authority in your location, in your region, in your state, in your nation. When these godly people and these appointed leaders pray for you, if you believe and you accept, you will see the miracles in your life and family. And he sent them to preach the kingdom of God and to heal the sick. Everyone he has sent to preach, he has also sent to heal. And if you can preach, you can heal. If we here, we can preach, can we not preach? I said, can we not preach? If we can preach, we can heal, because he sent us out to preach and to heal. If you are sick here, the Lord has sent me to heal you. If you brought anyone that is demon possessed and demon afflicted, the Lord has sent me here this morning to get you delivered. There is the authority that breaks the yoke. There is the power that removes every mountain. And that power, that authority is here to remove every mountain in your life. To cast out devils. To work miracles. To deliver the oppressed. To set the captives free. To pronounce the year of Jubilee, the year of liberty, the year of deliverance, the year of freedom.
5: aloke yiton he na de mele kanuton.
6: And if you are here today,
5: ni atofito egbe,
6: and you have any problem in your life,
5: yaro tu kanu gbezan tu emeya,
6: I can assure you,
5: zika yan dogbo e,
6: by the revelation of the Spirit of God,
5: mo so ki agbigbo ojo ton dali,
6: you will not carry those problems back home in Jesus' name.
5: Ama ke tu kala yewe gbere ba to Jesu yin komen.
6: There are 3 points we're going to consider. Number one,
5: Titan.
6: Christ's authority. Christ's authority. Number two, conferred authority. Number three, the Christian's authority. As you look at Mark chapter 1, you then come face to face with Christ's authority. In Mark chapter 1, reading from verse 22, and they were astonished at his doctrine. For he taught them as one that had authority, and not as a scribe. Jesus has not changed.
5: Jesus,
6: the same yesterday, today, and forever. If you see anybody teaching with authority here, if you see any pastor, any overseer teaching with authority here, it's not him. It's Christ in him.
5: Christ.
6: Who changes not, who is still teaching with authority.
5: Christ,
6: in verse 23, and there was in their synagogue a man with an unclean spirit, and he cried out, saying, let us alone, what have we to do with thee, thou Jesus of
5: Nazareth?
6: The evil spirits in that man recognized Jesus, recognized his power, recognized his authority. If you brought anybody here that has demons, evil spirit, that evil spirit, that demon recognizes the authority of the preacher, of the man of God, of the one that stands and proclaims deliverance and liberty in the name of the Lord.
5: And
6: then he said, I know thee, who thou art, the Holy One of God. And Jesus rebuked him, saying, hold thy peace and come out of him. And when the unclean spirit had on him, he cried with a loud voice, and he came out of him. And they were all amazed so much that they questioned among themselves, saying, what thing is this? What new doctrine is this? For with authority commanded he even the unclean spirits, and they do obey him.
5: And
6: Jesus manifested the authority. He didn't have to get the authority from the Pharisees. He didn't get the authority from the ordination of the denominations. He got the authority directly from the Almighty God. And the people had never seen anything like this before. And they were surprised. They were amazed. They were astonished. And they questioned among themselves. They said, What thing is this? What new doctrine, new teaching, new principle, new revelation is this? Because with authority and with power, he commands the unclean spirits, and what do? They obey him. There is authority. Evil spirit will obey the man having the authority. The spirit of infirmity, of sickness, will obey the man that manifests the authority. Deaf spirit, blind spirit that makes people deaf and blind will obey the man that has the authority. The spirit of epilepsy will obey the man that has authority. With authority, he commanded even the unclean spirits, and they obey him. In Luke chapter 4, reading from verse 36, Luke chapter 4, verse 36, and they were all amazed and speak among themselves, saying, what a word is this? It's not a long sentence, it's just a word. A sentence, because it's a word of power, a word of authority.
7: With authority
6: and power, he commanded the unclean spirits, and they come out. When a man manifests authority, he doesn't beg, he doesn't plead with the evil spirit, he doesn't have to shake his head or shake his body.
7: Did
6: you see the policeman on the road with the uniform? It's that uniform that grants him the authority of a nation. Look at that believer, covered in the blood of Jesus. It is that blood of Jesus that covers him, that gives him the authority of heaven. Look at that believer. He has Jesus in him. He has the Holy Ghost on him. He has the blood of Jesus covering him. And he has the word of God in his mouth. And he has faith that moves mountains when he stands. And he mentions the name of Jesus. Evil spirits, demons, familiar spirit, water spirit, any spirit of infirmity, any evil sin, when that man stands in authority, all those evil spirits that do evil will vanish away when he gives the command. And that's why the people say, what a word is this? But with authority and power, he commanded the unclean spirits, and they come out. And Jesus is here, and he has not changed. He remains ever the same. Same authority and the same power he manifested before, he still manifests in it today. In verse 32 of that same Luke chapter 4. Luke chapter 4, verse 32. And they were astonished at his doctrine. For his word was with power. What word are we reading today?
7: There's
6: still the words of Jesus. What words are you hearing today?
7: There's
6: still the words of Jesus. What words are we preaching and teaching you?
7: It's
6: still the word of Jesus. What word do you believe today?
7: It's
6: still the word of Jesus. As the word of Jesus was powerful at that time, that same word of Jesus is still powerful today. As his word was with power at that time, his word is still with power at this time. The centurion understood the power and the authority of the word of Jesus. That's why he said, speak the word only and my servant shall be healed. And I thank God for you here today, because you know the word of Jesus has not changed. That's why I'm hearing you say, that's where you are mentioning it in your heart. That's why I see you that you are trusting the Lord. That's why I see confidence on your face. That's why you are telling me, speak the word only, the word of Jesus. I will be healed. My servant shall be healed. My wife shall be healed. My husband shall be healed. Because he came to do something when he came to the world here. In 1 John chapter 3. The second part of verse
7: 8.
6: John chapter 3, second part of verse
7: 8.
6: For this purpose the Son of God was manifested, that he might destroy the works of the devil.
7: He said
6: today,
7: he's
6: by your side today.
7: He's
6: standing there with you today. And when we begin to pray, every work of the devil will be destroyed from your life. You are going to go into the new year without any property of the devil in your body, without any influence of evil spirit in your family. You are leaving this place free and delivered and search at liberty. On the road, there's no accident for you. I said on the road, there's no accident for you. Anywhere you go, the Lord will so set you free, you will never come back into bondage, in Jesus' name. Because the Son of God was manifested that he might destroy the works of the devil in your life. In Matthew chapter 4 verse 24. Matthew chapter 4 verse 24. And his fame went throughout all Syria. And he brought unto him all sick people that were taken with diverse different diseases and torments. And those which were possessed with devils. And those which were lunatics. And those that had the palsy. And he healed them. And he delivered them. And he set them at liberty. Because it's what had power and authority. That authority he transferred to his own ministers.
7: That
6: leads us to point number two. Converge authority. When somebody has power. Like in your place of work, he is the one in charge of everything.
7: Yeah,
6: is the one that says, okay, you can come in and take a job here.
7: Is
6: the one that says, you are not doing well, get out of that place.
7: Is
6: the one that says, you're doing so well, I increase your salary.
7: Is
6: the one that also says, what kind of work is it that you are doing? You are not doing well. I'm going to even demote you, and you are going to go a step lower.
7: As a
6: man in that place of work, in that company that has authority, look up here. Now, he is going somewhere. He will be away for the next few months. He will be away for maybe a year or two. He's still in authority. But he calls somebody. Somebody next to him. He said, you know, I'm going on vacation. And all the period I will be away, you are in charge. The authority I've been manifesting, I transfer that authority to you. Do you see the way I've been working in this office? The people that are doing well, you see how I upgrade them. The people that are not doing well, you see how I downgrade them. The people that need to be brought into the employment, you see the way I employ them. And the people that they just will not cooperate, you see the way I show them the way out. I fire them. Now, I am transferring my authority to you. Because I am going away. Do you exactly what I have been doing? That's what is called converge authority. The authority is transferred onto that man. And when Jesus Christ was going, he conferred, he transferred the authority onto his disciples. He transferred it onto his ministers. That's why we're here today. Because the authority has been transferred unto
7: all.
6: I read it to you already in Luke chapter 9 verse 1. Then he called his 12 disciples together. And he gave them power and authority over all devils. There is no devil. There is no demon. There is no evil spirit. That we ministers of God here, that we don't have authority over. There is no disease, there is no infirmity, there is no sickness that we people of God here do not have authority. There is no mountain, there is no difficulty that we people of God here do not have a solution to. Because his authority has been conferred on us, transferred unto all. In Matthew chapter 10, reading from verse 1. Matthew chapter 10, verse 1. And when he had called unto him his 12 disciples, he gave them power against unclean spirits to cast them out and to heal all and to heal all manner of sickness and all manner of disease. Look at verse 7. As ye go, preach, saying, the kingdom of heaven is at hand. Heal the sea. That's the power I gave you. Heal the sea. That's the authority I conferred upon your life. Heal the sea. There will be no failure. Heal the sea. Use my name and heal the sea. My name represents me. Heal the sea. My name is as powerful as myself. Heal the sea. No sickness can be stubborn when you use my name. Heal the sea. Cleanse the lepers. I need to explain that to you now. Cleanse the lepers. At the time that Jesus gave this instruction, leprosy was the incurable disease. Leprosy was the thing that put upon a man, upon a woman, stigma that they don't accept him in the society. Leprosy was the thing that cast somebody out. Nobody wants to marry him. Nobody wants to marry her. Nobody wants to do business with him. Nobody wants to sleep on the same bed with him. Leprosy. The thing that is as serious as leprosy today is HIV AIDS. It is a disease that puts a stigma on a man, on a woman. It is a disease that somebody has. Nobody wants to sleep with him or sleep with on the bed. It is a disease that makes people, once they know, they say, stay by yourself, don't shake hands with me, stay by yourself, don't wear my clothes, stay by yourself and don't use my shaving stick, stay by yourself, I don't want to do anything with you, because it is a disease that when people have, it's like the leprosy of those days. Jesus said, cleanse the lepers. What that means for us today is heal the HIV AIDS infected people. If you have HIV here today, I'm telling you, when I speak the word of authority in the name of Jesus, your HIV AIDS will vanish away. You will go for the test and the doctor will tell you don't have AIDS anymore in Jesus' name.
8: Raise the dead.
6: What was Jesus telling his own disciples? He's telling his own disciples that I've given you the greatest power. I've given you a power that's above the power of the medical
8: doctor.
6: I've given you authority. You can go a step further. You can go a mile further. You can go a step further than all the medical doctors. The medical doctors, once somebody has died, they said, we've given the certificate to confirm that this fellow is dead. There is nothing else to do. And Jesus told his own disciples, I am giving you authority. I'm giving you power that goes beyond the limitation of the doctor. The authority here this morning goes beyond the authority and the power and the knowledge of medical doctors. Whatever problem you have, be confident here this morning, the Lord will deliver you in Jesus' name. They say that your kidney is dead. Have faith in God. They say the nerves in your eyes, they are dead. Have faith in God. And you have always been a giving birth to dead children, and the doctors cannot do anything. I command this morning life to come into you, and you will deliver living babies in Jesus'
9: name.
6: Your hand is dead. You cannot move that dead hand. You raise it up today. Life will come into that hand in Jesus'
9: name.
6: You read and you cannot understand it. Your brain is dead and your brain has packed up. I say today that life is coming into that brain. You will go and read that same book, you will understand. You'll go and take that same exam, and you will pass that exam in Jesus'
9: name. Ogbe ko bi eme ko na ogbe idivie ko kia ore amro modon da ile kia ye examine danu shuena ibaye tamelo
6: and the devil cast out devils
9: no nya ogbe je gbonu
6: freely ye have received and freely give
9: bona mi moyi bona mi na mega.
6: Praise the Lord. God has given us the key. And we just open the door and you move into healing. We open the door, you move into deliverance. We open the door, you move into childbearing.

0: Amen.
1: All the Lord is telling us is that as I stand here, I am not alone. Heaven is looking down. Heaven is paying attention. And what I do here, heaven confirms. Because it says, whatsoever you shall bind on earth shall be bound in heaven. When I tell your sickness to go, I say that here on earth. Immediately, heaven confirms it. And your sickness is gone. When I tell your HIV AIDS to move out of your body, immediately what I say on earth is confirmed in heaven. When I tell the dead part of your body to come alive, I say that here on earth, and it is confirmed in heaven. Verily I say unto you, whatsoever you shall bind on earth shall be bound in heaven, and whatsoever ye shall loose on earth shall be loosed in heaven. That means if you're all tied up, your legs are spiritually tied up. Your hands are spiritually tied up. Whatever is tying your legs or tying your hands, arthritis or demonic spirit or paralysis or whatever, whatsoever we loose on earth is loosed in heaven. That's why Peter said, silver and gold have I not. But what I have, I give unto you. In the name of Jesus Christ of Nazareth, rise up and walk. What he loosed on earth was loosed in heaven immediately. And that man rose up and he walked. It will happen to you today. I come to point number 3. The Christian's authority. This is great and wonderful. The Christian's authority. Mark chapter 16. And these signs shall follow them that believe. Who are these people? Them that believe. Look at me here. I am. I believe in Jesus. That's why I'm saying. I believe in Jesus. That's why I'm strong. I believe in Jesus. That's why I've been healed. I believe in Jesus. That's why I'm delivered. I believe in Jesus. That's why I read the Bible. These signs shall follow them that believe. Do you believe? Are you a believer? When you pray, signs will follow you. Healing will follow you. Deliverance will follow you. Joy will follow you. When you pray, mountains will move away. Goodness and mercy will follow you. Goodness and mercy will follow you. You are praying as a believer. You are standing as a believer. And you are talking as a believer. Do I have believers that came here today? Are they willing to stand up? Are they willing to stand in faith? Are they willing to talk in faith? Are they willing to manifest authority? Are they willing to shout? Are they willing to receive?

0: miracle.
1: Be yeju na mo aso nja oyi.
0: Are they willing to be healed?
1: Be yeju na mo aso yen boyi.
0: This sign shall follow them.
1: Ye na ko to ye ibi se.
0: That believe on my name.
1: Be se to yin che me.
0: In my name they shall cast out devils.
1: Be yin che le me reyan abi
0: je. They shall speak with new tongues.
1: Ye na boyi be yo to do ho.
0: They shall take off serpents.
1: Ye na o stand up lo ye ton le me.
0: If they drink any deadly thing.
1: Ye nu onu de du adide.
0: It shall not hurt them.
1: Be me na gba o na ye.
0: And they shall lay their hands on the sea. And they shall recover. You are a believer. That's why you are here. You are a believer. That's why you pray. You are a believer. Accept your deliverance, you are a believer. And let the impossibilities be possible, you are a believer. Let mountains roll away, you are a believer. Let the curse be broken, you are a believer. Let the yoke be broken, you are a believer. And let the devil run away, you are a believer. Let the familiar spirits stop their activity, you are a believer. The spirit of snake, the spirit of serpent and the spirit of python, let it run away from your life. You are a believer. Oppression in the night. Pressing you down on the bed. Tormenting your brain. Turning around your mind. Let the oppressive spirit get away. You are a believer. Let your wife become pregnant, you are a believer. Let creative miracle take place in your husband, you are a believer. Let the weak say, I am strong, you are a believer. Let the poor say, I am rich, you are a believer. Let the barren say, I have children, you are a believer. Let the epileptic spirit vanish away from that person, you are a believer. And this I shall follow them that believe. This I shall follow you because you believe. In my name you will cast out devils. In my name you will speak new tongues. In my name you will take up the serpent. In my name, if you drink any deadly thing, it shall not hurt you. In my name, you will lay that hand upon the sea. And the sick shall recover. Amen. Are the believers still there? Where are they? No more bad luck. No more sickness. No more defeat. Where are the believers? Signs and wonders. Signs and wonders. My sister, signs and wonders. Signs and wonders on your head. Signs and wonders on your body. Signs and wonders in your eyes. My brother, signs and wonders on your head. Signs and wonders in your family. Signs and wonders on your tongue. Signs and wonders in your stomach. Signs and wonders on your flesh. Signs and wonders in your eyes. Signs and wonders everywhere. You go out, signs and wonders. You come in, signs and wonders. You see down, signs and wonders. You rise up, signs and wonders. You go to the office, signs and wonders. Anywhere you are singing, signs and wonders. wonders. You are preaching signs and wonders. You are ushering signs and wonders. You are in the security signs and wonders. You are in the kitchen signs and wonders. You are in the sanitation signs and wonders. You are pastoring signs and wonders. Signs and wonders. Signs and wonders. Signs and wonders. Signs and wonders. They will follow you in Jesus' name. Raise up those anointed hands. Father, in the name of Jesus, these are believers. These brothers are believers. These sisters are believers. I pray, Lord, double anointing. Triple anointing. Spiritual anointing. Holy Ghost anointing. Will come on those hands in Jesus' name. Lay those hands on yourself now. Lay those hands on yourself now. Lay those hands where the problem is now. Those anointed hands, you are the first candidate for miracle from that hand. You are laying that hand on the sick right now. You are laying that hand to break the yoke right now. And to cancel the oppression right now. As that anointed hand comes upon you right now, I break the yoke in Jesus' name. All your sicknesses, all your infirmities, all your troubles, all the harassment of the devil, all the affliction of the devil, I cancel from your life in Jesus' name. Blind eyes be opened and see in Jesus' name. Lame people, rise up and walk in Jesus' name. Deaf and dumb people, hear and speak in Jesus' name. Epilepsy, come out in Jesus' name. HIV is be healed in Jesus' name. Backsliders be restored in Jesus' name. Weak people be strong in Jesus' name. Yoke and curse be broken in Jesus' name. Barrenness be removed in Jesus' name. Creative miracle of childbearing come into their families now in Jesus' name. I proclaim, I declare, I pronounce the blessing of God upon you as believers in Jesus' name.
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0: You are blessed.
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0: You are healed.
2: Mi mazwengbo yi.
0: You are delivered.
2: Amotundote.
0: You are set free. God has given you the miracle. Miracle of children. Everything you need is given to you. You have got it already. It will never leave your life. I pass this authority unto you. At home,
2: say,
0: if you lay your hand on your wife, on your husband, on your children, on your neighbors, they will get healed. And signs and wonders will be following you in your ministry in Jesus' name. Thank you, Father, because I know you have answered. I know you have answered. I know you have answered. In Jesus' name we pray.
2: I have
3: seen the downfall of Satan. Glory be to you, God. Glory be to you, Jesus. I have seen. When I look at my right, when I look at my left,
2: yeah.

Satan, the downfall of Satan. I have seen Have you seen? When I look at my right, when I look at my left, when I look at my front, when I look at my back.

I have seen the victory of Jesus. Glory be to God. Glory be to Jesus. I have seen the victory of Jesus. I have seen. When I look at my right, I see Jesus has conquered. I see Jesus has conquered. When I look at my left, I see Jesus has conquered. When I look at my front, I see Jesus has conquered. When I look at my back, the victory of Jesus. I have seen the victory of Jesus. When I look at my right, Jesus has conquered. When I look at my left, when I look

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I said, never, never mind. Never, never, never mind. Never, never mind. Never, never mind. We have. Never, never mind. Never, never, never, never mind. I have conquered. Never, never mind.

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1: Praise the Lord.
2: Takuna.
1: Everybody, I say praise the Lord.
2: Takuna.
1: I welcome every one of you at this time in Jesus' name. God is about doing something. And you'll be part of that thing. The hand of the Lord will touch you. Whatever problem you have, you bring at this time. And the Lord is going to visit everyone in Jesus' name. Make it a day with the Lord. You and your family, you will never be the same again. Everybody praise the Lord again. Why don't you close your eyes and we're going to pray. Almighty God will come to you today. I will bless your mighty and your holy name. We know that you are a mighty God and you are going to do wonderful things in the lives of everyone upon everybody in Jesus' name.
2: I
1: pray to begin to pour down your blessings. And everybody will see that you are still on the throne. And we know that you are the same yesterday and today and forever. And you will do mighty things even amidst in Jesus' name.
2: We lift
1: you up. Draw all men unto yourself. Thank you, Lord, because we know you have answered. In Jesus' name we pray. I have a word for you from the Bible. In John chapter 1 verse 29, it says, the next day, John sees Jesus coming unto him and says, behold the Lamb of God, which taketh away the sin of the world. I come to you tonight telling you, behold the Lamb. If you see the Lamb of God tonight, and you allow the Lamb of God to do something in your very heart and life, you'll never be the same. I said you'll never be the same. Your family will never be the same. Your work will never be the same. God will just take hold of your life and turn you completely around. And I'm trusting the Lord, the Lord will do it. Behold the Lamb. We're talking about John the Baptist. And John the Baptist talking about Jesus Christ, the Lord and Savior and Redeemer of the whole world. He had been baptizing people in water. And it was a great day in his life when he saw Jesus coming unto him. You see, I've seen many, many people, and maybe you have seen many people told you.
2: Ayo eye nko mo pe ton kan kan ton le susu. Boya Yesu a ko so mo pe ton kan kan susu le ga.
1: This may not be your first time you are holding your Bible.
2: Egbe so gan mai fura titan to ede aro Bible to ego gan.
1: You are reading the Bible or you are listening to somebody preaching from the Bible.
2: Kavide a to lo gan Bible kavide ani se gbe ton lo ko be so Bible me.
1: But the day you see Jesus, it will be a great day in your life.
2: Sigba san le ji amo Jesu de ene asan da ko pe san to me.
1: And this day will be the day in your life.
2: Asan egbe ton era so yan san le ro pe san to me.
1: Because as you come here, I know you will never be the same again in Jesus name.
2: Na ye ye ro dia wa firodo egbe, dia wa firodo egbe abara ko ro ko lo ba. Do Jesu ko me.
1: The next day. What a great day.
2: Asan we to gbe.
1: A day of salvation.
2: Asan da ko le pe gazan.
1: A day of redemption.
2: Asan fligoton.
1: A day of healing.
2: Asan san gboton.
1: A day of liberation.
2: Asan tun lo te tonde.
1: The next day John sees Jesus coming unto him. That day when John saw Jesus Christ, then he said, behold.
2: Azadeji Juanu mo Jesu Christi de Eo da Yego.
1: I see something.
2: Manude.
1: Do you see anything? You see it before you catch it. You see your healing before you catch it. And you see your deliverance before you get it. And you look into the face of Jesus, and when you see that, you see your salvation. When you see him, you see your deliverance. When you see him, you see the answers to your prayer. John sees Jesus. I will see Jesus.
2: John mo Jesu. Nyena mo Jesu.
1: When he saw Jesus, he said, "This is what we're looking for." This is the answer to our prayer. And this is the climax of Christian experience. He said, behold, the Lamb of God that taketh away the sin of the world. Say, behold. He said, look and see. And fix your attention and fix your mind and fix your gaze upon the Lord. Not just an ordinary lamb, it's the Lamb of God. The Lamb of God. He was sent by God. The Lamb of God. He was given by God. His origin is from God. The source of his power is from God. And the source of his ministry, he came right from God. That's why it says it's a Lamb of God. And then he says there's something he does. He takes the sin of the world away. And say, Lord, here am I. You came because of me. God the Father in heaven sent you to this world to die on the cross of Calvary because of me. Then you open your heart and then he takes away. Everybody say, take away. Takes away your sin because it takes the sins of the world away. And as you come today, there's a great exchange. The Lord takes away something from you and then he gives you something better and something greater.
2: dia so wa do egbe die ro da kore na din okun ran de nu de so e ka to yan bora sie sie onu de foto di o tene.
1: It takes away your sin and it gives you salvation.
2: Era de yan so to ese bora so na okun gan.
1: It takes away your sickness and it gives you healing.
2: Era de azon to ese bora na azon egbo.
1: It takes away your bad luck and it gives you the promises of God and your life will never be the same again in Jesus' name.
2: Era de ta yan ka to ese to dino bora yi pagbeji ku e ko itan le nawe gbogbe san to mara so ko to lo paro paro ji de ba to Jesu come.
1: What he came to do is to take away your sin.
2: No wa nawe na do yi yan do to le so yi.
1: Come to this verse again. John saw Jesus, you will see Jesus.
2: Go on, we follow me. We are going to go. Johannu mo Jesu. Ndana mo Jesu.
1: As you look at the one that died for us to take away our sins, this is what he will do for you. He will take away your sin.
2: Ayo elea to kipo kala omede dewa na duabe yinadua yonle koto soyi ewe yinu de ina wanawe ena de yinadua to ese.
1: And then he gives you life eternal.
2: Ena soyi bemado korona we.
1: And when he gives you that salvation, he puts your name in the book of life and you are never, never the same again in Jesus' name.
2: Nu go de ka in ko to re o gbe ton me ese yina to to so amara so ko do ko de ba to Jesu in come.
1: You know sometimes when you read the Bible like this, a verse of scripture like this, you don't really understand.
2: Are je le dile ni do akia we for do ko gero bible me do re e mo ya o ye we ganji.
1: The reason you don't understand is because you don't understand the background.
2: Are ni so ba ma do ye we ndo ama yo si we do lo ezan.
1: Let me tell the background.
2: De ke ma do si we do lo ra we.
1: The Baptist was an Israel. And the Israelites dated their origin back to Abraham. There is a story about the lamb that interests every Israelite. And since that time long ago that they have been watching for that lamb to come, they have been looking at that story. The story is this. Maybe you have heard the story before. Abraham was called of God. And he was told that he should bring Isaac a son. And Isaac his son had to die. Why did he have to die? Well, it's an illustration. To tell you, all have sinned and come short of the glory of God. And the wages of sin is, tell me out loud, is death. And therefore God said, Abraham, he said, here am I, Lord. And then he said, take your son. That's your only son, and sacrifice him to me. Why will he die? To illustrate that you should have died. I should have died. Your mommy should have died. Your daddy should have died. And your friends should have died. Everybody you see should have died. The high and the low. And when that sin has happened in your life, the penalty for that. The result of that is that there will be death upon the man that has sinned. In 1 Corinthians chapter 6 and verse 9, it says, know ye not that your righteous shall not inherit the kingdom of God? When it says a sinner, it just means basically an unrighteous man. Who is an unrighteous man? A man that is not doing right. Know you not that your righteous shall not inherit the kingdom of God? Be not deceived. Neither fornicators, nor idolaters, nor adulterers, nor the effeminate, nor the abusers of themselves with mankind, nor thieves, nor covetous, nor drunkards, nor revilers, nor extortioners shall inherit the kingdom of God.
2: ye klo mi blo galo tole kavi boji osen tole kavi ayore tole kavi nyonu jomele kavi ye no isunu dokan ye de gblele kavi ajo tole kavi nu kokeno le kavi akano mu le kavi mevle tole kavi lo suru na me tole de manadu go akoru juwo eton gba.
1: That's what the Bible means by sinners.
2: No we we do ni egbon yin adun le dale.
1: And I'll tell you the story of Isaac and Abraham. Isaac had to die because of the illustration that the Almighty God wants to bring to you.
2: Aye, unko to tande do na oda ejogun Isaac dare. Isaac na koku na yenado sigba 18 na pajele na yepo yepo to egbe.
1: Wants to bring to you that when you sin, the penalty for that is that you will die.
2: Aye, na do ke wa do na oda pe na ke wa yenado ota to to wedo na ku.
1: You might be the only son of your parents.
2: Asigan visunu do ko ge meji to to.
1: You might be the only daughter of your parents, and yet if you have sinned, the penalty is death.
2: Asigan visunu do ko ge o meji to to eleto. Sibani do awa yenado ale to we oku.
1: Now the story of Isaac.
2: Di ota Isaac itondi.
1: When God told Abraham and said, "Bring Isaac."
2: Wena jivu edona Abraham do ze Isaac visunu to.
1: He ought to die.
2: Edo na ku.
1: And then Abraham, knowing that God has something in mind.
2: Abraham le yero jiku etindo nde to lileme.
1: He wants to teach you a lesson and teach me a lesson. He brought Isaac.
2: Na eni to yo ko de na yen po do yen po e de Isaac lo tan.
1: As he brought Isaac, he got to the place where the judgment will fall.
2: Aye le Isaac e to je filo de ye ran ba si wedi darote.
1: He came to the place where the penalty of death will be meted out unto him.
2: E wa ofi de de ye ran su akon yin ado tan lo te teji.
1: He came to the place where the verdict of the Almighty God will be effected.
2: E wa ofi de de ko egbe gan kun po to tan na je tete.
1: And he laid him on the altar.
2: E wa se ru agbaloji.
1: And then he stretched up the knife, wanting to kill him. Wanting to meet out or to give out the penalty that every sinner ought to have.
2: Na do si gan su akho, akho de yin adoran le po do na su lo, na do su akho lo to temo nko to me.
1: And then God said, "Abraham, hold it. Don't do that."
2: Di ku erado Abraham, ke ritu ewu awa mo blo.
1: And then he lifted up his eyes and behold, he saw a lamb. He saw that lamb that became a substitute. That's the word. Substitute. Everybody say substitute. A substitute is someone that takes your place. That took your punishment. That took your penalty. The judgment. And so Abraham then left the son, raised him up. He had been spared. And he was not going to be judged anymore. And then he went to take the lamb, and he sacrificed that lamb as a substitute of Isaac, a son. That's what John was saying. When John said, "Behold the Lamb of God that taketh away the sin of the world." As you come here, I want to tell you, if you look back at your life, you see a lot of the sins you have committed. Is it adultery? Is it stealing? Is it fraudulent activities in business? Is it hatred or violence? Or have you murdered and killed? All those things will attract the judgment of God upon your life. They also have some consequences. And some of those consequences are sickness in your life. Oppression in your life. Deformity of your body. And the bad luck and the evil things that happen to you. They are part of the ongoing judgment of God upon your life. But then you have a substitute. His name is Jesus. And when you allow Jesus Christ to become your substitute,
2: that
1: was all the condemnation that I have in my life. I come to you today and I'm asking you, Lord, to take away the condemnation and the guilt in my life. Believing that Jesus died for you on the cross of Calvary. That's why I come to you tonight, invite you to behold the Lamb. When you behold him, then the Bible says he takes your sins away. All the sins you have ever committed, it takes everything away. That's why tonight you'll behold the Lamb. There's a beautiful verse of scripture in the New Testament. And if you have your Bible there, it's in 2 Corinthians chapter 5, verse 21. He said, for he has made him to be sin for us, who knew no sin, but that we might be made the righteousness of God in him. He says, he made him to be the sin offering. He offered him up as a sin offering for you and for me. And it is so that we might become the righteousness of God in him. He was judged on behalf of us because of our sin. You've never known this great exchange, that we might become the righteousness of God in him. What that means is, he is righteous, all righteous. You are sinful, all sinful. And then you come to the place of judgment. And he says, I'll take your place. Come back to Isaac. Isaac was lying down there. And Isaac should have died because of his sin. Isaac should have died because of his evil. Just like you should have died. But then Jesus came and he took your sins away. Now there is no death upon you. That's why John is saying, behold the Lamb of God that taketh away the sin of the world. You come back to John chapter 1 verse 29. The next day John sees Jesus coming unto him. The Lord is looking at your heart right now. And the Lord is seeing your desires right now. If you're saying in your heart, I want him to be the lamp of God for me. And as you come to
2: him,
1: you're saying, yes, Lord, I believe. I believe on the name of the Lord Jesus Christ. And because of that, he comes to you. And then he says, behold, he has come. I stand at the door and knock. That is our substitute. Number two, our sacrifice. Everybody say sacrifice. You see the religions of the world. And it doesn't matter anywhere you are in the world. There are people that are thinking that they are going to get saved by their own personal sacrifice. That's why you'll find the idol worshippers. Whenever they think there is a bad luck on them,
2: and
1: evil omen on them, a bad luck or a curse upon them, then they will take something and they will go and sacrifice. And they're trying to ward off the evil upon them by the sacrifice they're trying to make. But the Lord is saying the final sacrifice has come. And that is Jesus Christ, the Lamb of God. And that's why John was telling these people, and as well as telling you, that you behold the Lamb of God that taketh away the sin of the world. And so John was actually looking back, number one, to when the Lamb was a substitute. Number two, to when the Lamb became a sacrifice. Like Moses went to the children of Israel, I come to you, I say, this is the day you have been waiting for. Captivity is coming to an end. Sickness is coming to an end. Evil is coming to an end. Affliction is coming to an end. And that's why I come to you telling you, behold the Lamb. And when you behold the Lamb of God, all those evil things in your life, everything will come to an end in Jesus' name. Moses came to the children of Israel. He said, this is the day. And he said, if you're going to have that redemption, total redemption for your soul, for your spirit, and for your body, and you're going to have that redemption for your whole family, every family will take a lamb. And when you take that lamb, you kill the lamb. That's why Christ went to the cross and died. Because the Lamb of God had to die. Died for our sin. Died for our sickness. Died for all the satanic attacks that have been bothering us and troubling us. Because he became the sacrifice. Behold the sacrifice. die that takes away the sin of the world. And so Moses told the children of Israel, what a wonderful thing. That all those children of Israel, every one of them believed. What a wonderful thing he had if everyone there. Everyone at the back. If everyone here will believe the good news, something good will happen to you. I believe you will have your redemption in Jesus' name. All those children of Israel believed the words of Moses. And every one of them took a lamb. And they killed the lamb. And they applied the blood upon the lintels and the posts of their houses. And then they sat inside and they ate the body of the lamb. That's why the Bible says they all came out of captivity. They all came out of the land of Egypt, and there was no one feeble person among them. You're going out of this place healed. You're going out of this place tonight delivered. You're going out of this place tonight set free in Jesus' name. Unforgettable night and an encounter with the Lord. Everyone, every family took a lamb.
2: And they killed
1: the lamb. And it's not enough that the lamb was killed. They had to apply the blood of the lamb. How many people are saying, yes, I believe that Jesus died. That's not enough. I believe that the blood of Jesus has been shed. That's not enough. And that's why, you know, many people, they celebrate the Easter. They celebrate the Easter because they know that there was a day when Jesus Christ, the Lamb of God, was taken and he was crucified and he was slain and his blood was shed. You must come to the point where you apply the blood of the Lamb. For your own life, for your own salvation, and you make it a personal deal with the Lord.
2: And
1: say, yes, I, in particular, I believe. And when you come with that personal faith in the Lord, and you know, it's not just that the lamb had been killed, but for you in particular, because of your sin in particular, he has died for you so as to take your sins away the moment you come. And you say, yes, I believe in a very personal way. I don't care what others are thinking. I don't care what others are doing. I don't care what others are not doing for me. As an individual, I come here and I believe on the Son of God, then you'll find that salvation will be given to you. That relationship redemption will be given to you. All have sinned and come short of the glory of God. And the penalty of sin is death. And that's why you find many people having the penalty of sins in their lives. For example, you are committing fornication. Then you have HIV AIDS. That's the penalty of sin. And HIV AIDS is a messenger of death. And except the Lord touches you, and he will touch you. Except the Lord touches you, when those messengers of death, when they come, they lead you to the point of the grave. That eventually you die. But if you come to the Lord, and you will say yes on a personal note, then the sin will be taken away. The penalty of sin will be taken away, and the angel of death will not have any authority over you anymore in Jesus' name. And so the angel of death passed over the land of Egypt that night. And in the house of Pharaoh. In the house of the magician. In the house of the sorcerers. In the house of the leaders in the land. And in the house of the peasants of the poor people. In the land, death visited every home. I'm here to tell you that God is no respecter of persons. He's an impartial God. If a great man sins, the penalty of sin is death. If a rich man sins, the penalty of sin is there. If an honorable woman sins, the penalty of sin is there. If a poor man, a poor woman sins, the penalty of sin is there. And if children sin, the penalty of sin is there. But God has given us a remedy. He has given us a redeemer. And the Lord Jesus Christ came so that he will set you free and take away the penalty of sin from you. So we'll do it. And then we're told that the angel of death visited them in the land of Egypt. And in every home where the blood of the lamb was not applied, everyone tasted of that penalty of sin and they died. They woke up in the morning like this and they saw everybody not having the mark of the blood, that the death penalty had visited every one of them. But all the people, they might be poor. All the people, they might be underprivileged. All the people, they might have been jobless. All the people, they might have been suffering one thing or the other. That had the mark of the blood upon the lintels of their houses, they were spared. And there was no judgment upon them, just like when you have the mark of the blood upon your heart. The death penalty will not reach you anymore in Jesus' name.
2: mo gbo oku ale yin ado ton mara so dra we po de ba to Jesus in come
1: as they ate the body of the lamb then it became health for them
2: le ye du agba sa le gbo fun leton ezo kukun ye ton
1: healing for them
2: eyin aso gbo na ye
1: strength for them
2: kukun na ye
1: that's why tonight as I come to you in the name of Jesus if you are sick you are going to get healed
2: Uwe zomo dozaeme, de uwa jiwe, do yiko Jesu Christi tome, nidu ajazon, aranje ganga.
1: I've seen God doing wonderful miracles of healings in the lives of many, many people.
2: Unko mwombo, ukulo to azon, azon ekboton, zonji azon ekboton, watu bezan ekboton, su le tome.
1: People in America might be listening to me now.
2: Beto le tinto America le, yezo ganto beche sedin.
1: And, you know, one Minnesota some years ago.
2: Ayue, mito devizo azan di dewayi.
1: And those who But there will understand. Because this Korean woman had been taken from the hospital. And this woman, you know, when the nurse said, can I take this Korean woman to that crusade? That pastor so-and-so from Nigeria. So they say, yes, you can take her. Because if she stays in the hospital, she will die. If she goes out, she will die.
2: No, no, no, no, no, no, no, no, no, no, no, no, no, no, no, no, no, no, no, no, no, no, no, no, no, no, no, no, no, no, no, no, no, no, no, no, no, no, no, no, no, no, no, no, no, no, no, no, no, no, no, no, no, no, no, no, no, no, no, no, no, no, no, no, no, no, no, no, no, no, no, no, no, no, no, no, no, no, no, no, no, no, no, no, no, no, no, no, no, no, no, no, no, no, no, no, no, no, no, no, no, no, no, no, no, no, no, no, no, no, no, no, no, no, no, no, no, no, no, no, no, no, no, no, no, no, no, no, no, no, no, no, no, no, no, no, no, no, no, no, no, no, no, no, no, no, no, no, no, 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
1: But
0: the mighty power of God came upon her. And she rose up. And she began to walk. Everything was all right. Everything will be all right in Jesus' name.
1: It's a fun thing. 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
0: Everybody shout that name, Jesus.
1: Mele po ni yoro yin ko ile Jesu.
0: That Jesus is the answer to your question.
1: Jesus ene lo wa yin o si ona ko kan se to e.
0: That Jesus is a solution to your problem. That Jesus is a healer of every disease in your body. Put your hands together for Jesus. It will happen in your life in Jesus' name. Because there is power in that name. And you behold the Lamb. Takes away the consequences of sin in your life. The children of Israel, they had applied the blood of the Lamb. And because they applied the blood of the Lamb, their sins were forgiven. And then they ate the body of the Lamb. That's why the Bible says, by his stripes we are healed. And so you understand that when you believe on the stripes of the Lord Jesus Christ, then you are completely healed. You'll be healed in Jesus' name.
1: But to bakpa Jesu Christi tome.
0: Number one, Jesus is our substitute. Number two, Jesus is our sacrifice. Number three, Jesus is our sin bearer. Isn't that what John was saying? Because the next day, John sees Jesus coming unto him. And he said, behold, the Lamb of God that taketh away.
1: When
0: you take something away, will it be there again? When Jesus comes and he takes fornication away from your life, will fornication be there again? Number one, our substitute in the case of Isaac. Number two, our sacrifice in the case of every family in the land of Egypt of the children of Israel. Number three, now our sin bearer. He has taken away our grief and our sorrow. Everything that brings sorrow to your mind, to your heart, to your family, the Lord will take away. Because it becomes a sin bearer. It takes away our sin. It takes away our sickness. It takes away our satanic affliction. It will set you free. Because it will take away every sin that the devil had deposited in your life. And then you are telling the devil, I don't belong to you anymore. And your influence will not be upon my life anymore. Because Almighty God, the Heavenly Father, he has sent Jesus Christ that he will be the sin bearer.
1: Jesus Christ.

0: Mitor.
1: And the suffering bearer. And the sickness bearer. And it takes the sin, the suffering, the sickness, and the evil. It takes everything away from our lives. That's why I'm inviting you to the words of John again. It says the next day, John sees Jesus. John sees Jesus. The great day in your life. The great moment in your life. The great opportunity in your life. And the great deliverance coming to you in your life. When you see Jesus. You picture yourself as a sinner, bearing the punishment of your iniquity. And then all of a sudden, instead of just seeing yourself as a sinner, you see him as your savior. You see the Lord Jesus is coming to you right now. I said he's coming to you right now. But you know what, if he comes to you and you don't even take notice of him. What if he comes to you and then you walk away? What if he comes to you and you don't give him attention? But John gave him attention. When he saw Jesus coming, he stopped every other thing he was doing. And then he told everybody, announced to everybody, he said, "Behold the Lamb." And I come to you to tell you, behold the Lamb. Behold the Lamb, your substitute. Behold the Lamb, your sacrifice. Behold the Lamb, your sin bearer. Behold the Lamb, your healer. Behold the Lamb of God that taketh away the sins of the world. It will take your sin away. When, number one, you look at him. Now, if you're looking at Jesus, you have to take your eyes away from at other directions. You've been looking at Satan. You've been looking at sin. You've been looking at the nightclub. You've been looking at those hard drugs. You've been looking at immorality. They have attracted you. And they have pleasure for you. But now you take your eyes away from sin. And you turn your eyes on the Lord Jesus Christ, on the Savior. You even have to take away your eyes away from your sickness. Take your eyes away from your calamity. And then turn your eyes on Jesus, who has come to heal you, who has come to deliver you, who has come to set you free. The Lord will do that. Give me a good amen. If you will come to say, "Yes, Lord, I believe that Jesus died for me on the cross of Calvary." I believe that I will not die for my sins anymore. If you will come with faith unto the Lord, he will take all those sins away, and then you become a child of God.
0: said you'll
1: become a child of God. And then all the sicknesses you see in your body right now, by the time we finish the meeting tonight, you are set free.
0: I said
1: you are set free. And you will never be the same again in Jesus' name. Now is the time that I invite every one of you to behold the Lamb. Behold the Lamb. And he will take your sins away. He'll take your sickness away. He'll take your judgment away. He will turn every negative sin to become positive in your life in Jesus' name. I want you to stay where you are. Bow your head and close your eyes, because this is the moment of decision. If you are there while we're sitting down,
0: let's
1: bow, eyes closed. If you are there tonight and you are saying, I want the Jesus Christ we're talking about to be my Savior, wherever you are, can you just raise up your hand? Be quiet and listen to me now. I want you to turn away from your sin and turn to Jesus Christ, your Savior, and say, Lord Jesus, I give up my sin. I turn away from my sin. I turn away from my fornication. I turn away from my smoking and drinking. I turn away from my stealing. I turn away from my fighting. I turn away from my deception and lying. I turn away from all my sins. I turn to Jesus as my Savior. Tell the Lord that. And tell the Lord, I receive you, Jesus, as my Savior. I receive you, Jesus, as my Redeemer. I receive you, Jesus, as the one that takes away my sin. My sin bearer. In Jesus' name. Name we pray. In Jesus' name we pray. Amen. And all your sins are gone in Jesus' name. And as you go back home, the Lord has given you the grace already. And you will not continue in those sins anymore in Jesus' name. The power of the blood of the Lamb will work effectively in a dynamic way in your life. And he'll give you the victory over all the sins of the past. Just keep up your hand. I'm praying for you now. You're giving your life to Christ. You have turned away from your sin. You have turned unto the Savior. And you have said, yes, Lord, I open the door of my heart to you. Come in. The Lord has come in. I said, the Lord has come in. Father, in the name of Jesus, I thank you at this time and bless your name. Because you have said whosoever will call on the name of the Lord will be saved. All these people who have genuinely, wholeheartedly turned away from their sin, and they have turned to Jesus Christ, their Savior. Lord, I believe you have answered their prayer. And I pray, O Lord, that you give them the victory over the sins in their lives in Jesus' name. Take away their sins. Wash away their sins. Lord, I pray that the power of sin will be broken in their lives in Jesus' name. I pray, Lord, all those who have been involved in fornication, adultery,
2: stealing,
1: or hard drugs, or marijuana, or any evil habit, break, destroy all those evil habits in their lives now, in Jesus' name. Lord, I pray that the power of the blood of the Lamb will set every one of them free right now. And the freedom will not just be for one day or one week. The freedom will be permanent in Jesus' name. Confirm that miracle of redemption and salvation in every heart, even now, in Jesus' name. I thank you, Lord, because I know you have answered. In Jesus' name we pray. Everybody put your hands together for Jesus. Amen. Right now, at this time, your miracle will come to you in Jesus' name. Will you stand up as we pray together? Heavenly Father, I come to you now. And I come in the name of Jesus Christ, the Lamb of God, who takes away our sin and the consequence of sin. Oh Lord, I come to you now with confidence and trust and faith. And I believe that you are mightily present here and you will do wonderful things, miraculous things over here in Jesus' name. Everywhere now, all who are listening to the sound of my voice, I pray, Lord, manifest your power in Jesus' name. That swelling in your body right there now, whether in the neck, or at the back, or on the legs, or in the abdomen, or tumor in the brain, that swelling, I command you, come out in Jesus'
2: name.
1: The tuberculosis or the problem of the kidney, I pray right now that kidney will receive the touch of the Lord.
2: kavi gbigbo opin retan kavi arunken si azere onko de dazan gbona wala arunken ne popere ne poto jesu come
1: and life from above will come to that dead dying kidney in Jesus name
2: opin so lo me aga ina wala arunken de to kuku jeye ne to jesu come
1: and all the coughing of blood and tuberculosis I command you right now be healed in Jesus name.
2: Akwagbe opere to ile ndegbe je gaga to di to Jesus come.
1: All the pains in your body.
2: Auvele po to agbasa to ego.
1: All the pains in your bone.
2: Auvele po to oku to me.
1: I pray right now. I send the mighty power of the Lord upon you right now.
2: Ore di fi ndo koko da ko ji pe to do ji we to di.
1: Be healed in Jesus name.
2: Yes, Rebona to Jesus come.
1: Oh Lord, I'm asking for those who have HIV AIDS in their body. Because you are the God who heals. You are the God who delivers. And I know that with Jesus Christ, all things are possible. I command right now, the HIV AIDS in your body be healed in Jesus name. That individual having the spirit of insanity, the spirit of madness, that demonic spirit that is causing the insanity or the epilepsy or whatever it is, I command you, demonic spirit, come out in Jesus' name. Become normal right now. Be delivered right now. By the mighty power of the Spirit of God in the name of Jesus that will never fail, I set you free in Jesus' name. Now I pray for all those who are deaf and dumb, those deaf ears. I command you right now, be opened in Jesus' name. Oh Lord, I pray that you do a creative miracle. And those ears that have been deaf with something damaged in the ear. Recreate what is damaged and make them to hear very perfectly in Jesus' name. Those who are dumb, I pray for you now. And I pray that the dumbness will vanish away. Whatever ties down your tongue that you are not speaking, I pray you speak right now. The mighty power of God is on you already. Speak out in Jesus' name. All those who are blind, I come to you now. And that bandage of the devil on your eyes. The cataract or the glaucoma. Whatever has caused that blindness, I command the blindness to vanish away in Jesus' name.
2: Lord, you are
1: the one that gives sight to the blind. And therefore now I pray, open their blind eyes that they may see in Jesus' name. And those who are lame, I pray the mighty power of God will touch your joints. Will touch your muscles, will touch your bone, and everything that is twisted will come right. And be straightened out in Jesus' name. And those who have been lame receive the power of God on your body. On your brain, on every part of your life. Rise up and walk in Jesus' name. And Lord, I pray you touch everyone here. Every boy, every girl, every man, every woman, everyone here, touch everyone with a miracle touch in Jesus' name. Everyone here, the power of the Lord is sent unto you right now. Receive your miracle in Jesus' name. Receive your miracle in Jesus' name. Receive your miracle in Jesus' name. Thank you, Lord, because I know you have answered. In Jesus' name I pray. And everybody said, Amen. Check up and you'll find the miracle is there already.

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1: Our
0: Father, we thank you for the decision we have taken that we want to go through with you. And we are praying that as many of us have come into the kingdom of God, we'll continue with you to the end in Jesus' name. In a time of problem, in a time of difficulty, in a time of temptation, we pray that your grace will see us through in Jesus' name. And we're asking that every one of us that have come into the kingdom, none of us will be missing on that final day in Jesus' name. Keep us on the decision we have taken, O Lord. Help us to stay through and to go through with you. In Jesus' name we pray. We are very grateful to the Lord for our coming to this service. There are a lot of us that the Lord called into renewal of our faith, renewal of our commitment unto the Lord. There have been those of us who came to know the Lord for the first time. We turned away from sin, we turned away from the works of the flesh, and we came to know the Lord as our Lord and personal Savior. And we decided at that time we now want to live for the Lord. And here we are together today. We need to encourage one another in the Lord. And that's the reason I'm bringing this message to you, following the Lord till the end. Following the Lord till the end. It's a wonderful thing to rise up and say we are following the Lord. He himself has called us to follow him. He says, follow me and I will make you fishers of men. But he doesn't want that to be a temporary decision. He doesn't want it to be a decision of a moment. He wants that decision to be a decision of following him till the very end. He wants us to just look at him as he's going before us, the captain of our salvation, and to follow through and to go on until the very time of the end. It will mean that we follow up that decision with a determination, a dedication, a consecration to the Lord, a yielding, a surrender to the Lord, leaning upon the Lord, depending upon the grace of God, trusting his unchanging promises, sitting or depending upon the power of the Lord, having a fixed purpose of heart, that we have started with the Lord, we want to continue with the Lord, following the Lord till the end. Psalm 57, reading from verse 5 to verse 11. The psalmist here reflects the condition and the decision of every heart present here in the service today. First of all, he's exalting the name of the Lord. He's giving glory to God because of the goodness, because of the great thing he has done. Then he looks at the past and he looks at what the enemy of his soul had determined they wanted to do, but the Lord had delivered him. Then he makes mention of the fixed purpose of heart to continue to follow the Lord. And he calls upon himself to awake and to begin to glorify and praise the name of the Lord. He reminds himself, he testifies to other people that the mercy of the Lord is great. He goes back to where he started to exalt the name of the Lord. Let's look at it together, Psalm 57 verse 5.
2: Psalm 57 verse 5.
0: Be thou exalted, O God, above the heavens, let thy glory be above all the earth. It says, they have prepared a net for my steps. My soul is bowed down. They have digged a pit before me, into the midst whereof they are falling themselves. My heart speaks to God. My heart speaks, I will sing and give praise. Awake up my glory, awake subtree and harp. I myself will awake early. I will praise thee, O Lord, among the people. I will sing unto thee among the nations. For thy mercy is great unto the heavens, and thy truth unto the clouds. What is said in verse 5, he wants to say it in verse 11 again. Be thou exalted, O God, above the heavens, let thy glory be above all the earth. You can see that the psalmist here is coming with praise. Number 2, he talked about the problem of the past. 3, he talked about the protection of the Lord. But then the climax of it, number 4, he talked about the purpose of us to follow the Lord till the very end. About the praise of the Lord, he said, be thou exalted, O God, above the heaven. He looked at the wonderful things the Lord had done. He looked at the miracle that the Lord had performed. He looked at the great deliverances the Lord had given. He looked at the majesty of the glory of God. He looked at the power of God that will never fail. He surveyed all the heavens and all the earth, and he saw the creative power of a living God. He looked at all the kings and all the exalted people on earth, and he saw that our God is greater. That made him to burst out in praise.
2: He said,
0: be thou exalted, O God, above all the heavens. He said, your glory, they are above all the earth. You can see that in verse 9, he's saying, I will praise thee, O Lord, among the people. Verse 10 is praising the Lord because the mercy of the Lord is great unto the heavens. He cannot forget the necessity of exalting the Lord, but thou exalted, O God, above the heavens. And while he was praising the Lord, remember the problem that people tried to create for him. They wanted to destroy his life. Were it not for the power of God? Were it not for the goodness of God? He said in verse 6, they have prepared a net for my steps. He said, my soul was bowed down. He looked at the activities of the messengers of Satan. He said, they have digged a pit before me. But then he now sees the protection of the Lord, the preservation in the Lord. He said, into that same pit that they dug for me, they themselves are falling therein. And now he comes to the purpose of heart. He said, my heart is fixed to God. My heart is fixed. He said, I've decided to follow you, and I'm repeating that decision and dedication and consecration. My heart is fixed to God. My heart is fixed. He said, when I look at all the things you've done for me, My heart is fixed, oh God, my heart is fixed. When I see the way you have dealt with my enemy, my heart is fixed, oh God, my heart is fixed. When I look at the manifestation of your power, when I see what you have done, when I see that power as of old, when I see that you are the unchanging God, that moves me to come to you to tell you, my God, my heart is fixed, to God, my heart is fixed. When I see the things you have done for me recently, when I see my relatives you have saved, when I see my invitees that you have converted, when I see the people I'm following up, and I see the joy of salvation in them, and I see them bubbling with the heart to follow the Lord, even myself, an old convert, my heart is fixed to God, my heart is fixed. And now I will sing, I will give glory. The psalmist never left that fixation of the soul and of the heart. Always he was reminding the Lord. After some psalms again, he will say, Lord, you remember what I said before? My heart is fixed, oh God, my heart is fixed. Is reminding us that as you come to another chapter of your life, you come to another week of your life, you come to another moment, another era of your life. What you have said before and what you are saying today is what you will still tell the Lord, saying that your heart is fixed to follow him to the very end. Look at it again in Psalm 108 verse 1. He said, oh God, my heart is fixed, I will sing and give praise even with my glory.
2: He said,
0: oh Lord, I'm still repeating the dedication, the consecration, the absolute yieldedness, the surrender, the purpose of what I manifested before. I'm still repeating everything, oh God, my heart is peace.
2: He
0: said, I even bring my glory. I bring my beauty. I bring my talent. I bring the good things of my life. I bring the joy of my life. The possession of my life. The things that people see in my life, and they look at me as a privileged man, a privileged woman. The things I used to brag with when I was in the world. My physical beauty. My talent. My gift. And the things I have. That the people refer to me as a glorious fellow. He said, I will sing and I will give praise even with my glory. He said, all that I have now is for the glory of the Lord, for the praise of the Lord, for the exaltation of the Lord. I'm now going to be praising the Lord. I'm going to be serving the Lord with everything I have, with everything I am. I told you the psalmist never stopped telling the Lord that was that was very fixed on the Lord. In Psalm 112. And we're reading from verses 6 and 7. Surely he shall not be moved forever. The righteous shall be in everlasting remembrance. In verse 7, he shall not be afraid of evil tidings. His heart is fixed trusting in the Lord.
2: Obu onwe ina kanto mandi ye ga eton lodo edo tudo kruno go.
0: There will be people that will come and tell you negative things.
2: Bato na wa plan na gba kole na we.
0: And they will tell you what's the matter with you.
2: Yando ite nwe wa nwa we kan.
0: A new church.
2: Akunyewa debo fon.
0: A living church.
2: Akungba debo fon.
0: A Bible church.
2: Bibu cha kun debo to ti ma.
0: A holiness church.
2: Walo we ta kun debo ti.
0: And then they begin to tell some lies from the devil. They know that the other members are not there with you to defend the church. Or to defend the word of God. They know that you are a newcomer. They know you are a new convert. They know you don't know anything about the place you have come. And so they'll begin to tell us some evil tidings. Ah, they say that new place you have come. Ah, if you know what you are getting to, you will never go there. And if you begin to tell them testimony, they say, I don't believe all that you are talking about. And they begin to tell some funny things you have never heard. And it's a lie of the devil. But as you look at verse 7, it says, he shall not be afraid of evil tidings. All the bad stories that the messengers of Satan may tell, telling the lie of the devil, you new convert, you child of God, and you old timer, you know that that's the devil talking. You brush them aside, you say, my heart is fixed, I'm still trusting in the Lord.
2: Oh, when you na kanela ngenson legba dewa, ye meche mo voji dene, nando dwa lo tuwe ne, ye anyue, meta gume woko, anyino legba te azone, robo wwen yina kanton manandi, ye ba dwanto bunawe.
0: You can see this man saying it three times over.
2: Akamon dawe wla ton edwe.
0: Three different times and three different chapters.
2: Si vo vwa ton, ta vo vwa ton me wedwe te.
0: His heart fixed to follow the Lord till the very end.
2: Ay, fratan kukula wuna, doko doko nje kodo.
0: And I believe that is a very purpose and decision of your heart and life. You want to follow the Lord till the very end. God will give you the grace. God will support you. He will meet all the need of your life.
2: Now,
0: to make that a possibility, there are three things you are going to think about. A very, very simple thing. And these three things are very essential for your life and for my life. Number one, living by faith. You see, that's how we're going to follow the Lord till the end. You got saved by faith. You will remain in that salvation by faith. You came in by faith. You will continue by faith. You belong to the Lord now by faith. You will remain in the Lord by faith. Number one is living by faith. The Christian life will be very, very simple and easy for you. If you will not live by your own strength, if you will not struggle by yourself, if you will not try to overcome your difficulties in your own strength, if you will not reason that I will try, I will struggle, I will endeavor, if you just leave yourself in the arms of the Lord, get into the boat of the Lord and rest in the arms of Jesus and just live by faith,
2: number
0: two, learning of Christ. You see, when you come to the kingdom of God, it's like you have come to school. And And there are a lot of things to learn. And the greatest thing you can learn is by looking at Jesus Christ. Every time in your Christian life, you look at Jesus Christ. When you open the Bible, you look for Jesus Christ. When there is anything happening around you, you look at Christ and see what Christ has done in that same situation, and you learn of what Christ will do, and you follow after Christ, what Christ is doing. And so as we are now in the kingdom of God, and you want to follow the Lord till the very end, the secret of following the Lord till the very end is learning of Christ. Number 3, it's simple, loving the Lord. You know, if you are going to really follow until the very end, the first love, the first affection, the embracing that you gave to the Lord, that's how you have to continue with the Lord. Just loving the Lord anytime, anywhere in your life, any place you find yourself, just find time to love the Lord. Don't allow the programs of the world to go on for a long time without going back to your closet and just saying, Lord Jesus, I just love you. Don't allow the up and downs in the world. You need to go to the market. You need to go and work. You need to go and get money so you can eat. You need to visit your family members. You need to do this, you need to do that. But in the midst of it all, before you leave your house, just remember to tell the Lord, I love you so much. And while you are going out, just say, Lord, you are the greatest thing in my life. The salvation you have given me. The joy of the Lord that I have. The goodness of the Lord in my life. It's the greatest thing that ever happens to me. You are the lover of my soul. I love you. All my heart, all my soul, all my mind. And I love everything that is coming from you. 3 points on how to follow the Lord till the end. Living by faith, learning of Christ, loving the Lord. Let's look at number one. We want to live by faith. In Hebrews chapter 10, reading from verse 38. Hebrews chapter 10, verse 38. Now the just shall live by faith. But if any man draw back, my soul shall have no pleasure in him. We live by faith. Those who backslide, they backslide in unbelief. When they do not continue to look at the face of the Lord, when they do not continue to behold the glory of Christ, when they do not continue listening to the voice of the Lord, when they do not come to hear the song coming from heaven, the song coming from heaven, they do not continue to listen, and then they become unbelieving. That's why they look back. That's why they draw back. But when we keep on looking at the face of Jesus, when we continue hearing his reassuring word, when we know that he that took us away from the world will keep us in the kingdom, when we remember that the one that forgave our sin is the one that will help us to continue living a righteous life, and we keep on living by faith, we keep on trusting in him, we keep on leaning upon him, We keep on resting in him. We keep on having confidence in him. We keep on telling him, you are my savior, you are the solution to all my problems. And every step we are taking in life, every movement we are making in life, we are living by faith. Then in verse 39, it says, but we are not of them that draw back unto perdition. Are you among the people that draw back unto perdition? No, you are not one of them. But we are of them that believe to the saving of the soul. I want to remind you that you got saved by grace through faith. And that same faith will carry you to the end of life. Don't you remember when you were born into this world? You started drinking water. And then when you started drinking the water, then it kept your life. Don't you remember? Every day of your life, the water you started drinking, you have kept on drinking that same water. And as we have taken of the water of life, you have taken it in by faith. Every day of your life, you have been taking in that water of life. And it is a faith by which you are following the Lord. We get saved by faith and we keep saved through faith. The devil will try to bring doubt in your mind. That's a natural thing. The devil will try to say, are you really born again? A person like you, do you think you are in the kingdom of God now? Do you think that all your sins have been forgiven? Remember how you got saved? You believed in your heart, you confessed with your mouth. Now I'm a child of God. Are you going to keep saved? You keep on believing in your heart and confessing with your mouth that Jesus is my Savior, that Jesus is my Lord. I have left the world, I'm in the kingdom of God. By grace I have been saved. By grace I'm going to continue to remain saved. Ephesians chapter 2 and verse 8. Ephesians chapter 2 verse 8. For by grace are you saved through faith, and that not of yourself, it is a gift of God. Remember, hold on to that faith. Always believe the Lord. And the Lord is not going to forsake you. He's not going to cast you away. In 2 Corinthians chapter 5, reading from verse 7. For we walk by faith and not by sight. That's how we walk. We take every step in faith. Every step in faith. Doubt comes, we brush that aside. The devil tries to blackmail the Lord and he says, ah, the Lord is not very good. The Lord is not going to bless you. The Lord is not doing this. The Lord is not doing that. The Lord is very slow. You brush all the utterances of the devil aside, right? And you keep on taking every step every day, walking by faith, walking by faith, walking by faith. Persecution may come. The people that loved you before, smiling to you, helping you before, now you have become a Christian, you are a child of God, and you are coming to a living church, a Bible believing church, those people may say, we are not happy with the step you have taken. They had been helping you before. But now you say, can you give me something there? Since you say you have gone with Jesus, go and ask Jesus.
3: Don't let that discourage you. You walk by faith. If they say that you should go back to Jesus, what a challenge. That challenges you to go back to the Lord and to believe in the Lord, and God will provide for all your life, all the things in your life in Jesus' name. And so we walk by faith and not by sight. The life we live by the faith in the Son of God. In Galatians chapter 2, reading from verse 20, it says, I am crucified with Christ. Nevertheless, I live. What does that mean? I'm crucified with Christ. It means now I am identified with Christ. The way the people of the world hated Christ, that same way they are going to hate me. He did well, they hated him. He preached to them, they hated him. He loved them, they hated him. He provided for them, they hated him. Because they were sinners. Sinners don't love any spiritually good thing. That's why they crucified him. And he says, I belong to Christ now. Therefore, I am identified with Christ. I am crucified with Christ. The way they persecuted him, they persecute me. If they do anything negative to you, you realize why they're doing that. It's because you now belong to Christ and they're treating you the same way they treated the Lord. I am crucified with Christ. Nevertheless, I live. Their insult has not killed me. They will look down on you as if you are not a human being. That will not kill you. Nevertheless, I live. They really get you to the background as if you are no more a human being. That doesn't matter. I am crucified with Christ. Nevertheless, I live. They may try to even isolate you as they isolated Christ on the cross. I am crucified with Christ. Nevertheless, I live.
2: Yet
3: not I, but Christ lives in me. And the life which I now live in the flesh, I live by the faith, that's the word, I live by the faith of the Son of God who loved me and gave himself for me. Now you see that we are to live by faith. Look at Hebrews chapter 13 verse 7. Hebrews chapter 13 verse
2: 7.
3: Remember them which have the rule over you, who have spoken to you the word of God, whose faith follow, considering the end of their conversation. Those of us who have been believers for a long time, you know, we have leaders. God has been so wonderful to us. He has given us leaders. And thank God he gives us leaders who themselves are walking by faith. We have leaders who are walking by faith in their family life. They are walking by faith in their day-to-day secular world. They do not live by bribe and fraud. They do not live on kickback. Thank God we have leaders here who are living by faith in their place of work, and they know that it is not bribery and corruption that will make them to be rich, but God will supply all their need according to his riches in glory by Christ Jesus. And he's telling us members in the church, you know your leaders.

0: Alo yet when I know
1: and while they are talking,
0: they don't go to an
1: in the midst of their message and discussion with you, they begin to give their testimony.
0: They yet to corona and to Hulame,
1: they came to the Lord some years ago. When they endured persecution some years ago. And how the Lord helped them. And how the Lord gave them the faith and they are still standing today. How the Lord led them through the storm. And through the wind, and through the stormy sea, how the Lord had now made everything to be all right in their
0: lives.
1: He says, remember them
0: who
1: have spoken the word of God to you, as they have come to share with you in a discipleship and follow-up.
0: He
1: says, now whose faith follow. As these people are testifying to you that they have been living by faith, you do the same thing like them and live by faith. That's how to follow the Lord till the very end. Now I go to point number 2. Learning of Christ. Actually the greatest thing you will learn
0: as
1: to come to the kingdom of God. It's what you learn of Christ. I told you earlier that every moment of the way you keep on looking at Christ. And when you read the scripture, you will be looking for Christ. Because all the lessons you are going to learn, you learn from Christ. And it is as you learn from Christ, you'll be walking consistently in the way of the Lord. You'll be looking at the example of Christ. You'll be conforming your life to the life of Christ. Look at Matthew chapter 11. Matthew chapter 11 from verse 28. It says, come unto me all ye that labor and are heavy laden, and I will give you rest. If you are born again, that's what you have done already. You remember the retreat time, the altar call was made after the message, and you came forward, you raised up your hand, you gave your life to the Lord, you came to the Lord. Come unto me all ye that labor and are heavy laden, and I will give you rest. Now that you have come, what next? What are you to do again? What's the next thing you are now to practice? What's the next lesson the Lord has for you? What's the next commandment the Lord is telling you? Look at it in verse 29. Take my yoke upon you and learn of me. Take my yoke upon you and learn of me. For I am meek and lowly in heart, and ye shall find rest unto your soul. As you come to the kingdom of God, before you came, before you were born again, you have been hearing the name Jesus. Before you even started going to church, you were hearing the name Jesus. What does that name mean? What does that name stand for? A person that bought that name, who was he? Where did he come from? What has he come to do? What did he do on the cross? What has he done for you? What's the relationship between you and
0: me?
1: What's he willing to do for you? What does he have for you? What example does he have for you? It is now as you come to the kingdom of God, you begin to learn of Christ. And it's the greatest lesson you will ever learn. Because the Old Testament talks about him. The New Testament talks about him. Every page of scripture talks about him. And prophetic language in the New Testament revelation talks about him. And you need to come into the kingdom and now begin to learn of Christ. Do you know that even after you become a Christian for many many, many, many.

0: years,
1: you will still keep on learning of Christ. If you
0: are
1: being with us, you are an old member of the church, and you have been born again for 10 years, you have been born again for 15 years or more. You know that right now we're studying from the epistle to the Hebrews in our Monday Bible study. And you see, as we started the epistle to the Hebrews, we're still learning of Christ. You remember in chapter 1 we're learning about Christ? You remember in chapter 2 we're learning about Christ? You remember in chapter 3 still learning about Christ? You remember chapter 4 we're still learning about Christ? You will know chapter 5 we're still learning about Christ, the one that's a priest forever after the order of Melchizedek. In chapter 6 we're still learning about Christ. And you know John the Beloved? He was with the Lord Jesus Christ. He looked at the Lord Jesus Christ. He leaned on the bosom of Jesus Christ. He was there when Jesus Christ was crucified. He saw when Jesus rose from the dead. He saw the Lord on the day of his ascension to heaven. Many, many years later, more than 30 years, more than 40 years, more than 60 years, he was in the Isle of Patmos. And then he saw Jesus Christ, and he saw the glory of the Lord, and the majesty of the Lord. When he saw the Lord like this, he fell down as if he was dead. And the Lord raised him up. And then the Lord said, I'm going to send 7 lessons to the 7 churches in Asia Minor. After 60 years of following the Lord, John the Beloved had not finished the syllabus of learning of Christ. And as you come into the kingdom of God, are you going to follow the Lord till the end? You keep on learning of Christ.
0: And
1: as you learn about Christ, and you learn of Christ, it says, I'm meek and lowly of heart, and you shall find rest to your soul. He said, for my yoke is easy. The people that have not learned of Christ, they say the Christian life is difficult. The people that do not know the Lord deeply, they say that the yoke of the Lord is hard and harsh. They say, I don't know whether I can endure, I don't know whether I can move on, I don't know whether I can remain in that church, I don't know whether I can worship with deeper life, because I think the yoke is hard. They say holiness is hard. They say overcoming temptation is hard. They say enduring persecution is hard. They say depending upon the Lord and praying and depending upon faith alone is hard. They have not learned of Christ. They don't know how it is to walk upon the stormy sea when you are looking at Christ. They don't know how to distribute 5 loaves and 2 small fishes unto 5,000 very easily when you are looking at Christ. They don't know how to walk on all the power of Satan and demons, and to tread upon the lion and the adder in the name of the Lord, in the power of the Lord, and do it very easily and see Satan fall when you are looking on Christ. To them everything is hard.
0: They
1: don't know how to overcome the temptation of the devil. They don't know how easy it is to silence the devil and say, get behind me, Satan, for thou will worship the Lord and only the Lord. They don't
2: don't know how simple that is because they are not learning of Christ. And so they are going about with a sorry story. They're going about with a gloomy story. They say it's difficult to overcome temptation. It's difficult to get healed when you are sick. It's difficult to pray and have answers to your prayer. It's difficult to live a holy life. To them, they are struggling. They find everything difficult. But if you learn of Christ, it says, take my yoke upon you and learn of me. It says, my yoke is easy and my burden is light. It is very easy to follow the Lord. And the Lord will give you the grace. The Lord will bless your life. In John chapter 13, reading from verse 15. John chapter 13, verse 15. For I have given you an example that you should do as I have done unto you. The lessons we learn from Christ are practical lessons. He has given us an example that we shall follow as he has done. He lived a humble life. He lived a meek life. We are to follow that example. A life separated from sin. We are to follow that example. A life separated from the world and worldliness. We are to follow that example. He lived a life in submission to the Father. We are to follow that example. He lived a life of obedience to the word of the Father. We are to follow that example. In Philippians chapter 2. Philippians chapter 2. From verse 3. All through to verse 5. Let nothing be done through strife or vainglory, but in lowliness of mind, let each esteem others better than themselves. Look not every man on his own things, but every man also on the things of others. Let this mind be in you, which was also in Christ Jesus. You are learning of Christ, and then you have the mind of Christ in you. And it says you must not do anything by vainglory or by strife. The kingdom of God is different from the kingdom of the world. The kingdom of light is different from the kingdom of darkness. Those in the kingdom of darkness and the kingdom of the world, they get everything by struggling, by fighting, by pushing down the other fellow, and by treading upon other fellows so they can have their way. Those of us in the light will esteem others better than ourselves. We respect other people. We love other people. We appreciate other people. We're willing to learn from what is happening to other people. We don't brag, we don't manifest pride. We don't push down other people and walk on other people. We don't tell other people to go to places and go to pieces, want to have our own way. We don't do that in the kingdom of God. We honor one another. We respect one another. And it says, let each esteem other better than themselves. Our language is a language of humility. It's a language of honor and respect to other brothers and sisters in the kingdom of God. We don't shout on one another. We don't bully on one another. Act like taskmaster, tyrant, Pharaoh, Nebuchadnezzar, Herod, on other children of God. We just live quiet life, peaceable life, a loving life, a life that makes other people want to live with us.
3: Our
2: In verse 4 it says, look not every man on his own things, but every man on the things of others. That means we are not selfish. We're looking for the good and we're looking for the promotion and progress of the other person. You which was also in Christ Jesus. It says, have the mind of Christ in you. Point number 3 is loving the Lord. You see, that's what the Lord is calling us to. He has shown his own love to us. That's how we are born again. Look at John chapter 3 and verse 16. Without his love, we would have been lost forever. Without his love, our sins will not have been forgiven. Without his love, he will not have died for us on the cross of Calvary. In John chapter 3 verse 16, for God so loved the world that he gave his only begotten son, that whosoever believeth in him should not perish but have everlasting life. You see what the Lord has done for us. He has manifested his love for us. And he has given the greatest thing we could ever have from the Lord. Not on the basis of marriage. Not because we have done well. Not because we are so good. But because God himself, in his love, he just decided to forgive us and bring us into the kingdom. And that is the same thing we're going to do. He loved us, now we're to love him. That's what we're to do to the end of our life. That's what it means to follow the Lord till the end. In 1 John chapter 4. 1 Epistle of John chapter 4. Verse 19. We love him because he first loved
3: us.
2: Every time you are about to grow cold in your love, remember he first loved you. Every time you are about to grow cold in your love, look at Calvary again. Visualize Calvary again. See how they whipped Jesus. You look at the whipped he was tried. Look at they put the crown of thorns upon his head. Look how he carried the cross. Look how he fell down before the beneath and the weight and the load of the cross. And ask yourself, why did Jesus suffer like this? And remember the answer, all that he did for you. See him on the cross of
3: Calvary.
2: Crying out, my God, why have you forsaken me? See him with blood all over his body. See how they threw the spear at his side. Ask yourself, why did my Lord suffer like this? And remember that says, love for you. The expression of his love for you. He had to bear the punishment of your sin. And then remember, you must not allow any discouragement. You must not stop loving the Lord. Because see all that he has done. Because he loved you like that, now you need to love him much more. We love him because he first loved
3: me.
2: In John Gospel according to St. John chapter 14 verse 15, if you love me, keep my commandments. You realize now what we have to do every day? Just love the Lord. And as you love the Lord, you will do whatever you want. You never want to make somebody you love unhappy. You don't want to bring grief or sadness or sorrow to the heart of somebody you love. You love the Lord so much now because he has brought you to the kingdom. You will not want to do anything that will bring sorrow to his heart. That's why you want to keep the commandment of the Lord. Your old friends will come and say, won't you smoke again? Well, if I do that, the Lord will be so unhappy. Won't you come and drink with us again and even get drunk? Oh, the Lord will be so unhappy for me to put his name in the Lord and get drunk and be like an unbeliever. They are making fun and they are making jests and they are calling the name of the Lord in vain. And I say, have you forgotten how you used to do it? Why don't you join us? I can't do that again. I don't want to make my Lord unhappy.
3: They begin to tell
2: the dirty jokes and the dirty stories and expect you to laugh and join with them and say to them, you say, no, I can't do that again. My Lord will be so unhappy about that. The Lord is calling on upon us that we need to love him. Loving the Lord with all your heart, all your soul, and all your mind. There are many of us here who have known the Lord for a long time. There are many of us here who are not new converts, who are not newcomers into the kingdom of God. And you may be making the Lord unhappy in your life. You may be causing sorrow in the heart of the Lord. Because the greatest thing you can do to cause sorrow in the heart of the Lord is to withdraw your love from the Lord. It's just to make you just frown your face against the Lord. Just to tell the Lord, I don't want to love you anymore. I've loved you too much. I've heard your word too much. I've read the Bible too much. I've been praying to you too much. I've been very sensitive to your call too much. I'm going to withdraw my love from you. That's a sin that can drive a nail into the hand of the Lord, into the heart of the Lord again. And the Lord is calling those of us who have known the Lord for a long time too. He says, I'm so unhappy because you have left your first love. In John chapter 21, John chapter 21, reading from verse 15. So when they are dying, Jesus said to Simon Peter, Simon, son of Jonas, lovest thou me more than these? And he says unto him, yea, Lord, thou knowest that I love thee. He says unto him, feed my lambs.
3: Simon Peter, Simon of Jonathan, Becky, when I'm you, Ele, Sodorando, Moel, Kuro, Yendo, Yanaway, Sodorando,
2: the Lord is not happy when you make fishing and your nets to replace the work of God and the service of the Lord in your life. There are lambs to be fair. There are lambs, the lambs of God, the lambs to be fair. There are new converts to follow. There are people that need to know the basic principles of the Bible doctrine. And you are the Peter, you are the Simon, to go to them and feed the
3: land.
2: But you are back to your fishing. You are back to your trading. You are back to the activities. And you have left the lamps of the Lord. You have said, I go a fishing. And the Lord is very sorrowful. Are you not going to follow the Lord till the end? Are you not going to have a part in the world? Are you not going to do the will of God till the very end? Are you not going to work for the Lord till you are tired? Are you not going to work to
4: today more than you walked yesterday. Are you not going to run for the Lord faster than you ran before the retreat? Are you not going to spend and be spent in discipleship more than before they became disciples? Why do you go fishing when the lambs are waiting for you to feed them? Why do you neglect the work of the Lord? Why don't you follow up on the people you invited to the retreat? All the lessons you need to go through, the people that just gave their lives to the Lord, what are you doing about them? Do you love me more than these? Do you love me more than the fishing? Do you love me more than your tailoring? Do you love me more than your marketing? Do you love me more than all your selling and buying? Do you love me more than your education? Do you love me more than all the overtime work you are doing? Simon, you are that Simon the Lord is calling upon today. Lovest thou me more than all these? He said, yes, Lord, thou knowest that I love thee. He said, if you love me, show it. Demonstrate it. Feed my lamb. In verse 16, he said to him again the second time, Simon, son of Judas, lovest thou me? Lovest thou me? No comparison now, whether you love me more than that or more than anything. Lovest thou me? Am I number one in your life? Am I the crown of your life? Am I the center of your life? Am I the only personality in your life? Am I the only one in your life? Am I the joy of your life? Am I the glory of your life? Am I the concentration of your life? Lovest thou me? Lovest thou me? And then he said, yea, Lord, you know that I love you. He said, if that is the case, feed my sheep. Feed the lambs, the new converts. Feed the sheep, the people who came to the Lord before. In verse 17, he says unto him the third time, Simon, son of Jonas, lovest thou me? Peter was grieved before him because he said to him the third time, lovest thou me? And he said unto him now, he said unto him, Lord, thou knowest all things, thou knowest that I love thee. And Jesus said, feed my sheep. And you see here, the Lord asking the third time. And the Lord is still also asking you. Do you love me? If you love me, get involved. Don't fold your hand. Don't stay on the fence. Don't leave it to the few, the rest of the people. Get involved and do the follow-up. Don't be comparing yourself with other people. I'm the only one that is jumping up and down, running up and down. I'm the only one that is doing this and doing that. I'm not the only worker in the church. I'm not the only full-time worker in the church. I'm not the only laborer in the kingdom of God. I'm not the only preacher. I'm not the only minister. What's your concern with comparing yourself with other people? You just love the Lord and don't worry what others are doing. Look at verse 20. And then Peter, turning about, said the disciple whom Jesus loved, following. He saw John the beloved. He saw John the beloved following. In verse 21, Peter, seeing him, said to Jesus, Lord, what shall this man do? Am I the only one that will do it? I'm following up three converts. I go to that place. Look at that women rep. Look at that zonal leader. Look at that coordinator. What are they doing?
5: Am
6: I the only one that will do everything? And Peter said to Jesus, Lord, what shall this man do? Verse 22. Jesus says unto him, if I will that he tarry till I come, what's that to thee? Follow thou me. You want to follow the Lord till the end? I ask you, do you want to follow the Lord till the end? Then live by faith. Then learn of Christ. Then love the Lord. And obey the word of the Lord. Do the work of the Lord. Be prayerful in your life. Keep on looking to the Lord Jesus Christ. Every step you take in your life, take that step in following the Lord. And the Lord will never leave you. The Lord will never forsake you. And when the trumpet shall sound, when the saints of God shall be gathered together up on high, you will be there.
5: And
6: I will be there. We will be there together. We will rejoice ever with the Lord. Why don't you stand up and promise the Lord? My heart is fixed to God. My heart is fixed. My heart is fixed, so Lord, my heart is fixed. I will sing, I will praise you with all my glory. I will not allow anything to come between me and the Lord. I will serve the Lord. I will follow the Lord. I will be living by faith. I'll be looking at the Lord Jesus Christ. And as I look at the Lord Jesus Christ, then I will be following after his footsteps. Tell the Lord, you children, don't run out now. Stay there and pray and tell the Lord. Adults, let us love the Lord. You have come to know the Lord. Promise the Lord you will follow the Lord till the very end of your life. Nothing will drive me back. Persecution will not drive me back. Temptation will not drive me back. The need of life will not drive me back. No job will not drive me back. The misunderstanding of people will not drive me back. The deception of Satan will not drive me back. The lie of backsliders will not drive me back. The tiredness of the journey will not drive me back. The climbing of the mountain will not drive me back. The labor in the service will not drive me back. It's a joy to serve my Lord. It's a joy to serve my Lord. It's a joy to follow the Lord. His yoke is easy. His burden is light. I'm going to live by faith. I'm going to learn of Christ. I am going to love the Lord. All my life. All my life. All my life. All my life. I will never go back. I will never turn back. I will keep on loving the Lord, loving the Lord, loving the Lord. And the more I grow in the Lord, the higher I go in the Lord, the more I will be loving the Lord, the more I will be learning of Christ, the more I will be living by faith. Whatever people say, whatever people do, will not lessen my love for the Lord. Pray and tell the Lord to grant you more grace. To love him more. To serve him more. To follow him more. Not to allow any discouragement in your life. To dedicate your life to the Lord more. To consecrate your life to the Lord more.
5: 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Learn of Christ. Love the Lord.

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1: Let's close our eyes to pray.
2: Our
1: God in heaven, we thank you very much because of this worship service today. Thank you, Lord, because of the spirit of worship. Thank you for the Holy Ghost that overshadows us, empowering us, energizing us, directing us, influencing us to know how to worship in spirit and in truth. We pray, O Lord, that today your word will penetrate every heart in the power of the Holy Ghost in Jesus' name. And we pray, Lord, that this word will do good in every life. And the power, the strength to carry out the word of God, grant to every one of us in Jesus' name. Lord, be exalted in every life. And be exalted in this church as well. We thank you because we know you have answered. In Jesus' name we pray. We're looking at 1 John chapter 5, and I'm reading verses 4 and 5. 1 John. For whatsoever is born of God overcomes the world. And this is the victory that overcomes the world, even our faith. Who is he that overcomes the world? But he that believes that Jesus is the Son of God. In that passage of scripture, we find the victory of the believer. And in the word of God tells us we have that victory because of our faith. And there is an enemy in particular. Have you noticed that those two verses, three times all over, the words overcomes the world, they are used. In verse 4, whosoever is born of God overcomes the world. And then the second time now overcoming the world, and this is a victory that overcomes the world, even our faith. The third time, who is he that overcomes the world? But he that believes that Jesus is the Son of God. Something comes out of that passage that we have read. The world is an enemy waging war against the church. The world is an enemy waging war against your soul. And if you are going to overcome and be an overcomer eventually and get to heaven, you must fight against the world. But if the world is an enemy, you must recognize the enemy. Number two, you must resist the enemy. Number three, you must be resolute against the enemy. That's the only way you can win the war. Recognize the enemy. An enemy that is not recognized cannot be conquered. If we mistake an enemy for a friend,
2: eno mi tin wa bo yi keto dodo honto.
3: He will conquer us and destroy us.
2: Ena gba won mi to bura so va mi sudo.
3: If somebody happens to be an enemy but you are taking him to be a friend.
2: Eno me re yi keto bo ayi dodo honto.
3: And is very very much determined to overcome you.
2: Bo e wa tin to gbe mi mo me godo godo na do gba won to e.
3: And you thought he was a friend is going to conquer you.
2: Bo alendo honto we yin ena gba won to e.
3: Therefore the very first thing to do is to recognize that this is an enemy. And you must resist him. The enemy we're talking about, that is the world, is a great, great enemy. And if you're going to conquer that enemy called worldliness, you must fight against worldliness. That's what happened to a man called
2: Sisera.
3: Sisera took jail to be a friend. But she was a deadly enemy. In Judges chapter 4, verse 18. And Jael went out to meet Sisera and said unto him, turn in, my lord. Turn in to me, fear not. And when he had turned in unto her, into the room, into the tent, she covered him with a mantle. And he said unto her, give me, I pray thee, a little water to drink, for I am thirsty. And she opened a bottle of milk and gave him drink and covered him. What would you think about this person, a person like the jail? You think this must be a friend. But she was actually a deadly enemy. That's what happens to many Christians. They think the world or worldliness is a friend. And therefore they do not even make any attempt to fight against it. Again, he said unto her, stand in the door of the tent, and it shall be when if any man doth come and inquire of thee, saying, is there any man here? Thou shalt say no.
2: Then
3: Jael, Abba's wife, took a nail of the tent. And took an hammer in her hand and went softly unto him. And smote the nail into his temples and fastened it into the ground, for he was fast asleep and weary, so he died.
2: You
3: know why Sisera died? He even escaped Barak and Deborah chasing after him. And after he had escaped one battle and he thought, now I am free. And he went into the tent. She thought was going to the tent of a friend. And then he went asleep in the tent of an enemy. And when he was asleep, this enemy, mistaken for a friend, went in there and killed him. A deadly enemy. That's how the world is. That's how worldliness is. If you don't recognize the world as an enemy, and you think of the world and worldliness as a friend,
2: Aye ni do ma tun ai ko kere po di keto bo ama so tun ko to di ke ko kere po di keto wa.
3: You're going to die in your Christian life just like that.
2: Ana ku to pe di ton Christian to ejiro mo po un.
3: Another man is Samson.
2: Dawe devo en Samson.
3: Samson thought that Delilah was a friend.
2: Aye Samson in le do Delilah ko to eyin.
3: But she was a dangerous enemy.
2: Sigba keto adino e.
3: And you will see that Delilah
2: or the
3: world or worldliness or those worldly women that they are friends.
2: Judges chapter 16 from verse 15.
3: Judges chapter 16 verse 15. And she said unto him, how can thou say, I love thee, are we not friends?
2: It was so dog land or now a yes or gun do do you wanna way the my me
3: and are we not friendly? And how can you tell me that you're a friend, that you love me?
2: Now I don't know do I hot or I wanna me
3: when thy heart is not with me.
2: When I got to my tip
3: that was mocked me these three times. And has not told me wherein thy great power
2: life.
3: And it came to pass when she pressed him daily with her words. And urged him so that his soul was vexed unto death. That he told her all his heart. Samson thought he was dealing with a friend. And when you deal with an enemy as if you were dealing with a friend, you're going to be destroyed. And as we look at worldliness in all this description, if you look at worldliness as a friend, and you say, you know, if we are worldly, we're going to attract the people of the world. And we're going to have some gain. If you look at worldliness as a friend, you're going to die, you're going to lose your Christian life. And you're going to miss heaven. And so here we're told that Samson told her all his heart. And said unto her, there has not come a razor upon my head. I have been a Nazarite unto God from my mother's womb. If I be shaven, then my strength will go from me, and I shall become weak and be like any other man. When Delilah saw that he had told her on his heart, she sent and called for the lords of the Philistines, saying, come up this once, for he has showed me all his heart.
2: And
3: the lords of the Philistines came up unto her and brought the money in their hand.
2: When a new work, Luna Finishing Tonle, Hedgy, why a day, Bore, Aquato, Alamewane,
3: and she made him sleep upon her knees.
2: It's a red damn to Cloeton Leggy,
3: and she called for a man, and she caused him to shave up the seven logs of his head. And she began to afflict him. As a friend. Afflicting something. That's not the action of a friend. But she began to afflict him. And his strength went from him. And she said, the Philistines be upon thee, Samson. And he awoke out of his sleep and said, I will go out as at other times before and shake myself.
2: E wo so fonso amlo eton me bodo mo ye na to yidi wenu eton koton bo kwa de.
3: He wist not, he knew not that the Lord was departed from him.
2: Shigwa e ma yu edo okulon ko yiso e de gba.
3: That's an enemy.
2: Keto ni e.
3: A dangerous enemy.
2: Keto adino.
3: What I'm telling you is this, when you mistake an enemy for a friend, you're going to be defeated.
2: Ni yu edo na wente wendo mo, ninu ayi keto doro koton.
3: The worldliness is a great enemy. And if you mistake worldliness for a friend, it's going to destroy you. And worldliness is an enemy to the Christian. It's an enemy to the soldiers of the cross. If you don't know, we're going to be defeated. Worldliness wants you to perish, but you don't know. And you'll be taking that worldliness as a friend. When in reality, it's a delegated enemy. Telling you that a whole church with their leader and all the people in the leadership and all the people in the church
2: will
3: vote and say that worldliness is a friend. If we go near the world, we'll be able to win the world. If we are worldly, we'll be able to attract the people of the world. Worldliness is a secret agent in any church, for any Christian. And if you mistakenly think that worldliness is a friend, it's going to be an enemy that will kill you. Worldliness then may be disguised as a friend, but it is an enemy. Number one, a deadly enemy. Number two, a dangerous enemy. You know there are some enemies that are powerless. They can do nothing. But not worldliness. Worldliness is not important.
2: It
3: is a dangerous enemy. Number three, worldliness is a disguised enemy. Worldliness will not come to you unannounced. I am an enemy.
2: I
3: want to destroy your Christian life. It will disguise itself as if it wants to do some good in your life. It will make you a better person. You'll be able to have more money. You will know what the worldly people are doing. And you will know how to be able to have those things as well.
2: A
3: disguised enemy. Therefore, worldliness is a diabolical enemy. Number five is a deceptive enemy. Doesn't come straight. Number six, worldliness is a dreadful enemy. Ugly enemy.
2: Number seven,
3: worldliness is a destructive enemy.
2: You see,
3: people don't understand what we're talking about. Because they feel, what can worldliness do? We're saved. We're sanctified. We're filled with the Holy Ghost. Worldliness cannot do anything to us. Yes, it can do a lot to you. A deadly enemy that can do a lot. We must put on the whole armor of God to overcome the world. Influenced by the flesh and controlled by Satan. The Lord is telling us, and if you're looking for the evidence whether somebody is born again or not, look at the area of overcoming the world. And you know there are many people you confront today and they say they are born again.
2: Oh yeah, God has to we are not to but you don't know me.
3: You ask this one, I'm born again.
2: I can be a daughter and you're more.
3: I'm going to do such and such a church, I'm born again. And some of us are already beginning to contradict scriptures. And we're saying, well, you know, these people, although they are worldly, but you know they are born again. Although these people, as you look at them, their appearance, their lifestyle, their marriage, and their family, their everything, even their work, everything they do, you know their worldly, but you know they are born again. And that's contradicting the scripture. Whosoever is born of God overcomes the world. And this is the victory that overcomes the world, even our faith. If you do not have the faith that overcomes the world, you are not born again. If the world is overcoming you, if all the things of the world are overcoming you and crushing you, you don't have any power to resist and stand according to the word of God, you are not born again. That's why I'm talking to you today on the victory of faith over the world. That's our topic for today, the victory of faith over the world. I divided the message to three parts. Number one, the filthiness and the vanity of the world. The filthiness and the vanity of the world. Number two, faith and vigilance against worldliness. Faith and vigilance against worldliness. Number three, freedom and victory over the world. Freedom and victory over the world. We come back to number one, the filthiness and the vanity of the world. When we talk about the world, we're talking about the filthiness there. We're talking about the vanity there. In Ezra chapter 9, verses 10 and 11. And now, O our God, what shall we say after this? For we are forsaking thy commandments, which thou commanded by thy servants the prophets, saying, the land unto which ye go to possess it is an unclean land. With the filthiness of the people of the lands, with their abominations, which have filled it from one end to another with their uncleanness. As we talk about the world, it talks about the filthiness of the people. Those are the things in the land, and those are the things in the world. And when you become born again, that worldliness, you are pulled out of them. You are cleansed away from them. In 2 Kings chapter 17, I'm reading from verse 14. Notwithstanding, they were not here, but hardened their necks like to the neck of their fathers. And did not believe in the Lord their God. In verse 15, and they rejected his statutes. And his covenant that he made with their fathers. And his testimonies which he testified against them. And they followed vanity and became vain. And they went after the heathen that were round about them concerning whom the Lord had charged them. That they should not do like them. All that the pagans are doing. All that those who are not born again are doing, they refer to as vanity. At the end of verse 14, they did not believe in the Lord their God. You see, when you are involved with the field,

0: land, there are abominations
1: there.
0: Just like we should be telling our young people, you are going to school, you're being with us at the headquarters here. And now you're going to university. When you get to that college, when you get to that university, you'll see the abominations of the people there. You'll find boys and girls in the same class with you. The same level with you.
1: You'll
0: practice abominations. Lecturers and students. And therefore you will not deal according to the abominations of the people of the land that you are going to. It's just like we're talking to, you know, some of our professional people. And their company is sending them overseas. And the company is going to make them spend 1 year there. And before they go, we're telling them, you're going to another land. You'll see some vanity, some filthiness and abominations there. You must not follow the abominations of the land. That now you have this conviction before you travel. When you get to that land, keep your conviction, keep to the Bible. And do not follow the abominations of the people that you are going to. It's like we're telling our people who are getting married. We're telling them now you are getting married. You are getting married to a believer. Yes, we understand. But then you are going to also interact with the family of that person you are getting married to. And then those members of the family, the mother-in-law, the father-in-law, and then the extended family, they'll have their peculiar ways of living. And now that you are getting married to that family, you have your conviction, and you will keep your conviction. And the man you are marrying, let him be a man of conviction, so that he will not be swayed by the relatives of the woman. It's like when you've just finished college, you finished university and your youth service, and you're looking for work. And we're telling you that, you know, a Christian must be faithful. A Christian must be honest. And then you've got a work. In that place of work, they have the abominations there too. And therefore, as you are going to that place of work, all the abominations and the vanity, the bribery, the corruption that you see there, you must not join them. Because you are born again, because you are a child of God. If you go overseas and then you join the abominations, the Lord will drive you out of the kingdom. Because as a child of God, you must keep yourself away from the filthiness and the vanity of the land. Deuteronomy chapter 22 verse 5. The woman shall not wear that which pertains unto a man. And the Lord was telling the children of Israel, he's saying that you are going to a particular land. Their culture there, their tradition there, their lifestyle there, is that the women will wear what pertains unto a man. Maybe some of you are traveling out. Travel out on vacation. Maybe from your place of work, or you travel out to go and study. You've got the conviction.

0: revelation of the word of God here. When you get to those lands, it's like the women have nothing to wear except what belongs to a man. And the Lord is saying, here is the word of God. The woman shall not wear that which pertains unto a man. Neither shall a man put on a woman's garment. You may go to some cultures and then you see that the men are wearing earrings. Or you see that the men are plaiting their hair like a woman. And then you say, but you know that's the culture here. That's what they do here. You cannot do that if you're a child of God. You will not copy them. You will not imitate them. You will not learn from what they are doing. Why? Because we're told in that verse, for all that do so are abomination unto the Lord thy God. Or do you think that there was something that as abomination to God 5 years ago? And now, because many people are doing it, God has changed his mind. And God is saying, I didn't like that thing 5 years ago. But now, I like it because many people are doing it and there's nothing I can do. If that's your own kind of God, that's not the God I believe. The God I believe is, I am the Lord God, I change not. And whatever was abomination to him, many years ago, many centuries ago, it's still abomination to the Lord now. The majority of the people of the world, of the women of the world, may be doing it. When God said, all that do so are abomination unto the Lord your God, whatever was abomination to him then is still abomination to him today. In many churches in this land, you'll find many Pentecostal churches and many evangelical churches, and you know, they don't worry about all these things. They're abomination to the Lord your God. There are some leaders that will say that if we keep on talking about this and that, the church will not grow. Or they will say, you know, the other churches, they are permissive. And they take, you know, they allow people to wear whatever they want to wear. And if we keep on emphasizing this, then we're not going to have all these members. The members will rush and run to them. That's alright. If they want to run to hell, no problem. We want to stand on the unchanging word of God. Give me a good amen. Isaiah chapter 3, I'm reading it to you from verse 16. Moreover, the Lord saith, because the daughters of Zion are haughty. What does it mean to be haughty, to become arrogant? What does it mean to be haughty, to become proud? What does it mean to be haughty, to become incorrigible? To be so proud of yourself, of your beauty, that the only thing you're thinking about is your beauty.
1: And
0: you're not thinking about the kingdom of God.
1: Because
0: the daughters of Zion are haughty, and the walk will stretch forth necks.
1: And one turn eyes.
0: Walking and mincing as they go.
1: And
0: making a tinkling in their feet. You know what the Lord is telling us here?
1: It's
0: not even talking about the destiny alone.
1: It's
0: talking about the style of walking.
1: In verse
0: 17, therefore the Lord will smite with his cap.
1: The
0: crown of the head of the daughters of Zion.
1: You know, some
0: people say, why do you concentrate on women? Well, we're reading what the Bible says, talking about the daughters of Zion. And we as Christian ladies, as Christian women, must go to present our bodies before the Lord.
1: And
0: say, Lord, I don't ever want to do anything or put on anything that will attract the judgment of God or that will attract the wrath of God.
1: Then
0: it says, and the Lord will discover their secret parts. In that day, the Lord will take away the bravery of their tinkling ornaments about their feet.
1: And their
0: calls and their round tires like the moon. The chains and the bracelets and the mufflers and the bonnets and the ornaments of the legs and the headbands and the tablets and the earrings. They even have, you know, the rings now in the toe. You know, sometimes in the past it used just to be the earring. And then you have the bangles. And then you have the rings only on one hand. And they used to tell us it's because they are married, that is why they have the ring on one hand. Later they had the rings in two fingers. And later now, all the five fingers of one hand are covered with rings. And later, all the 10 fingers are covered with rings. And now they are going to puncture holes in their nose. So as
1: we'll
0: be able to find a place to put rings because the 10 fingers are not enough. And then they want to put rings in the toes as well. And they're not going to wear shoe because if they wear shoe, are you going to see the rings in their toes? The world is going crazy because of the pride in the heart. And then
1: it
0: tells us in verse 21, and the rings and the nose jewels.
1: And the
0: changeable suits of apparel, and the mantles and the wimples and the crisping
1: pins,
0: and the glasses and the fine linen and the hoods and the veils. And it shall come to pass that instead of sweet smell there shall be stink. Instead of a gradually rent, instead of well set air baldness, and instead of a stomacher, a garden of sackcloth and burning instead of beauty. And the men shall fall by the sword, and the mighty men in the war.
1: Agate
0: shall lament and mourn, and she being desolate shall sit upon the ground.
1: Nasia dokorun eton le na via vi bona so bla wuna ewo jevo wutu enasia into aigba.
0: Let's talk about the judgment that will come when people remain adamant in their evil.
1: Eh wa in kwesi dade na wa nilo gbe to le gbo chi aika sisin eme to nile eton me.
0: And they do not understand that worldliness is an enemy.
1: Yema so tundo wa ina iho keto e.
0: And they take worldliness like a friend.
1: Yewa yu koton dike a iho kere kori koton.
0: In Zephaniah, I'm reading from chapter 1, verse 8.
1: Zephaniah, tatita, foyeton, tiyaton.
0: And it shall come to pass in the day of the Lord's sacrifice that I will punish the princes and the king's children. Look up here for a moment. You know, sometimes when you come to the church and you're teaching the word of God, some of the children, young people who are children of our leaders, it's like the word of God is not meant for them. And sometimes the children whose parents are not in the church, they show more evidence of being born again than the children whose parents are in the church. The children who are being persecuted by their parents for coming to the church deeper life, those children, they stand with conviction. And they stand with the lifestyle of the believer. But the children of the leaders, the father is a worker in the church. And the mother is a worker in the church. These are the children that prove very proud. I'm very stubborn and incorrigible, and they will not take to the word of God. And their parents, the fathers and the mothers, will not correct them. Look at the children in the church who are very zealous. Many of them in the secondary school, their parents are not in the church. They're persecuting them. It's a great effort for them to come to the Bible study. When they come to the Bible study and they go back home, there's great persecution of them. And yet the following Monday they will come again. You cannot drive them, you cannot correct them, you cannot teach them. Because they're children of leaders in the church. And the Lord says he'll punish them. And all such as are clothed with stranger apparel. In the same day also will I punish all those that live upon the threshold and fill their master's houses with violence and disease. I pray God will help us. Give me a good amen. Amen. Because if the Lord does not help us, where is the church going to be in a few years' time? When the world comes in and the world as a great enemy destroys the church. In Luke chapter 16, verse 15. And he said unto them, ye are they which justify yourselves before men. Are there people like that? And then after you finish the service,
1: Well, they me force is a poco do.
0: I don't know what they're talking about. This is not your badge. Mommy, look at me the way I came to church today. And the pastor said the children of leaders are the problem in the church. Mommy, am I all right? Don't mind them. No, you're all right.
1: Daddy,
0: what do you think about this?
1: Papa,
0: why are you asking me? Because the pastor said that we children of you preachers, leaders in the church, looks like we're not good examples to the other children. And Daddy will say, well, that's all right, just you see a young fellow, go your way.
1: Papa,
0: they which justify yourselves before men, but God knows your heart. For that which is highly esteemed among men is abomination in the sight of God. Those are the very words of Jesus. Those things were justifying. This is not too bad. I know I'm not doing it the way they are preaching it. I know I'm not following the way they are emphasizing it, but this is not too bad. In 1 Timothy chapter 2 verse 9. In like manner also that women adorn themselves in modest apparel. With shamefacedness and sobriety, not with broided hair or gold or pearls or costly array. Look up here. What if, we have some of these women leaders? And I understand, I'm your father in the Lord. And there are times a father will talk directly to the daughter. And if you're a real daughter, you will listen to your father. When we're having wedding, and then you see all these women leaders with their hairdo. Or maybe when they are having funeral ceremony. And you have all these women. You think they're strangers. You think that the relatives of the people that are bereaved. And then when you check up, we find that there are women workers in the church or women leaders in the church. And yet we
1: are
0: broided ear, or gold or pears. If the gold is not in your ear, the gold is in your dress. If the gold is not in your dress, the gold is in your wristwatch. And the gold is in your shoe. And the gold is in your bag. And the only thing is not in the ear. But you have more gold on you than the people of the world having their ears. What are we doing? And I'm going to challenge you. If you can go and stay in the saloon and spend 3 hours and 2-3 women are, making your ear for you. And one is holding this and the other one is holding that. And you can spend 3 hours there. You cannot spend 30 minutes with quiet time. If we are praying, by about 15 minutes we are prayed, you are tired, you are yawning. And you are doing something that can stop the prayer. And you can go and spend 3 hours in the saloon. But which becometh women professing godliness with good works. We will change. And the blessing of the Lord will be upon us in Jesus' name. I'd go to point number 2, faith and vigilance against worldliness. You see, if you're going to overcome those things of the world, you need faith and you also need to be vigilant. We're looking at Ephesians chapter 6, verse 16. Above all, taking the shield of faith, wherewith ye shall be able to quench all the fiery darts of the wicked. I told you that this enemy that is worldliness is diabolical. It's a diabolical enemy. And it is the devil that is behind worldliness. There's a spirit behind worldliness. 1 John chapter 5 verses 4 and 5. For whatsoever is born of God overcomes the world. If you're finding it very, very difficult and impossible to give up worldliness, it's an indication to you, you are not born again. When you hear the word of God, it doesn't give you joy. You are not happy. And you resist it. And you reject it. And it's like, why are they preaching what they are preaching? And it's like, I don't like that part of the Bible. I don't accept that part of the Bible. When you reject the word of God, you are rejecting God. And this is a victory that overcomes the world, even our faith. And then he has a question for you to be very sure. Who is he that overcomes the world but he that believes that Jesus is the Son of God?
1: On
0: the one hand, we need faith. On the other hand, we need vigilance. Tells us in 1 Peter chapter 5 verse 9. Be sober, be vigilant. If your life is lousy, if your life is careless, if your life is worldly, if your life is like the people of the world and you are not sober, and you are loud,
1: and
0: then you are attracting the people of the world to yourself. You know, with your dressing, with your appearance, with your attitude, with your action, then you are not showing evidence that you are a real child of God. Be sober, be vigilant, because your adversary the devil as a running lion walketh about seeking whom he may devour. Whom receives steadfast in the faith. In verse 8, it talks about vigilance. In verse 9, it talks about the faith. Those two things are necessary for you to be an overcomer. Knowing that the same afflictions are accomplished in your brethren that are in the world. I pray that this thing that the Lord is telling us will help us in Jesus' name. 1 Corinthians chapter 10 verse 12. It says, wherefore, let him that thinketh this time, let take heed lest he fall. And sometimes when people hear the word of God, what they do is they'll be comparing with other people. And they'll be saying, is this too bad? After all, sister so and so is like this. After all, a women leader is like that. After all, the coordinator or overseer's wife is like this. And if it's like that, it's my too bad. You're not supposed to compare yourself with anybody. You came into this world all alone by yourself. And you came into the kingdom all alone by yourself. In 2 Corinthians chapter 10 verse 12. For we dare not make ourselves of the number, or compare ourselves with some that commend themselves. They're measuring themselves by themselves, and comparing themselves among themselves are not wise. When we hear the word of God, it's not our part to be making comparison. I'm better than so and so. In your marriage, in your wedding, in your appearance, in everything that you do, you're going to keep yourself away from those things of the world. You will not learn how they're doing the evil they're doing. As I've told you, faith and vigilance are both essential in overcoming the spirit and the pressure of the world. We are to watch and pray. One without the other cannot win a permanent victory as an individual. Watching over one another as families. And then as a church, the pastor to open his eyes and see. And the leaders have to open their eyes and see. Is the world coming in? And then if you know the world is coming in, and you are vigilant, what do? You talk about it. You read the Bible about it. You alert the people of God about it. And what are the things of the world we're talking about? Number one is pride and its pursuit. The pride and the pursuit of the world. Watch against them. That the pursuit of the world will not take over the church. The pride in the world will not take over the church. Number two, it's pranks and pretense. And everything in the world is like hypocritical. Number three, it's perversion and pollution. And sometimes even the secondary school. And then they get some perversions and pollutions of the world there. If you are not watchful, you are not looking at their boxes, you are not looking at their bags, you are not looking at the photographs they are carrying about, you are not looking at the CDs they are carrying about, the perversion and the pollution from the internet, they bring it to your house and you never know. But you see, you must watch against the perversion, the pollution of the world from coming to your family and also from coming to the church.
1: And
0: sometimes you overseers, your pastors there, you coordinators there.
1: Anytime
0: you come to church, always sit only at the platform. And when you have a crowd stretched before you, you don't know what they are doing. You don't know how they are living.
1: And you
0: never attend wedding or anything. And you just sit at the pulpit, just dishing out the word of God. The people are not following. Mix with them. Go to them. See them the way they are. And look at them intimately. If they are bringing the perversions and the pollutions of the world into the church, then you'll be able to know. Number 4, it's picnics and its plays. The drama. You see, the world, they have a lot of entertainment. And they want to go to the seaside, they want to refresh themselves. Number 5 is provocation and pugnacity.
1: Leaders
0: of the world, they train themselves to fight. And we must be vigilant against it. Number 6 is passion and its pleasures. Number 7 is preferences and preoccupation.
1: And
0: the preferences is always to minister to the flesh. Whether it is music, it's for the flesh. Whether it is wedding, it's for the flesh. Whether it is funeral, it's for the flesh. Why will they say that, you know, somebody who died about 7-8 years ago, they want to do the burial all over again now? And that's because they are preoccupied with the pleasure of the world. Number 8, it's politics and permissiveness. If let's say a coordinator in a particular district wants the people to like him, to love him, there'll be plain politics. If he sees things that are going wrong, he'll not correct them. Because he feels people don't like correction. And if he wants to be in their favorable book, and if he wants to be exalted among them, he's not going to correct them. If he looks at the choir and the choir is not being well, he's going to keep on smiling, saying, "You people of God, how nice, how great you are. You're a great Lord." That's politics. If he looks at the youth section and they're not, you know, hurrying up and coming to the Bible study, and they're not obeying the word of God, and they're like this and like that, and they're writing love letters in the church and passing to one another, the coordinator who wants to play politics will not correct it.
1: He'll
0: just say, "Children of God, raise up your hand. How great you are. How wonderful you are. I want to tell you that I'm the coordinator in this place. I'm the overseer, the pastor here. I love you. And God loves you. Say amen." Then they say amen. They clap for him. I like our coordinator. No matter what you do,
1: he
0: has understanding. He's like a real father. That's politics.
1: You're
0: not going to take those people to heaven if you cannot correct anything. If things are wrong, get them corrected. It tells us in Jeremiah chapter 10 verse 2. Thus says the Lord, learn not the way of the heathen. Don't bring the politics of the land into the church.
1: 1
0: Thessalonians chapter 5, verse 6 all through to verse
1: 8.
0: Therefore, let us not sleep as do others. But let us watch and be sober. For they that sleep in the night, and they that be drunken are drunken in the night. Let us who are of the day be sober, putting on the breastplate of faith and love, and for an helmet the hope of salvation. In Luke chapter 21 verse 34,
1: and
0: take it to yourselves, lest at any time your hearts be overcharged with surfeiting and drunkenness and the cares of this life. That's worldliness right there. So that they come upon you unawares. For as a snare shall it come on all them that dwell on the face of the whole earth. Watch ye therefore and pray always that ye may be accounted worthy to escape all diseases that shall come to pass and to stand before the Son of Man. I come to point number 3, freedom and victory over the world. In John chapter 8, we're looking at verse 32. And ye shall know the truth, and the truth shall make you free. Give me a good amen. You know, it's the truth that sets us free. And if we just gloss over it, and we patch the congregation, and we don't read the word of God, and interpret it and apply it, there'll be no freedom. But now you have known the truth. I said, now you have known the truth. And the truth will set you free from worldliness in Jesus' name. In verse 36, if the Son therefore shall make you free, ye shall be free indeed. Romans chapter 8, verse 29.
1: To
0: whom he did foreknow, he also did predestinate to be conformed to the image of his Son. Look up here. The things that were important to Christ are those things important to me.
1: Ayendo onu eyin vive na Christ le ene lewe eyin vive na Jesus.
0: The way that Jesus honored his father, obeyed his father, is not the way I'm honoring the father, obeying the father.
1: No, the lay Jesus Christi,
0: that he might be the firstborn among many brethren. If you're a child of God, you are one of those many brethren. Philippians chapter 2, reading from verse 5. Here he tells us, let this mind be in you, which was also in Christ Jesus. Would you say you have the mind of Christ? The attitude of
1: Christ,
0: the lifestyle of
1: Christ.
0: You're going somewhere. Will Jesus go to this place I'm going? What are you going to do there? Will Jesus go to do there what I'm going to do now? You come to church and you act in a particular way. Will Jesus act like this? You want to go to a wedding? Will Jesus attend the wedding and be like this? You put on any dress, and is it your glory you're seeking or the glory of the Lord? Is it to turn the minds of other people to your flesh, or it is to turn their mind unto the Lord? And you know, if you hear all this and you still find it impossible to obey the word of God, it's because you don't have the grace of God. You are not born again. When you are born again, the new birth will make it possible for you to be obedient to the word of God. In
1: 1
0: Samuel chapter 8, verse 5,
1: Samuel,
0: and said unto him, behold, thou art old, and thy sons walk not in thy ways. Now make us a king to judge us like all the nations.
1: Samuel,
0: that's worldliness right there. Any time in your Christian profession,
1: any
0: time in your personal life, you want to be like all the other nations. That's the world. Maybe you're in the choir, for example.
1: And
0: you know the choir people act in other churches. And you know the choir members in other churches, they are not under the control of any pastor. And they do whatever they want to do. They play any kind of music they want to play. And if the pastor in that church will not allow them, they will rebel. And they will carry out that rebellion in a very dramatic way. And then if you are talking to yourself, let's be like the choir, like other places. That's worldliness right there. And if there is worldliness, you're allowing the enemy to eat up the vibrance and the vitality of your Christian life. And in this church, we're not going to allow that. Or rather not have the choir. We're not going to have it here. Give me a good amen. And these people said, give us a king. Why do you want a king? You want to be like all the other nations. Our workers will not be like other churches. Our members will not be like other churches. Our choir will not be like other churches. When the newcomers come in here, we want them to see that this church is not like the other churches.
1: But because
0: if it's like the other churches, why are they going to leave their church?
1: Why are
0: they coming here? But we're going to be different.
1: In
0: Romans chapter 8, I'm reading from verse
1: 2.
0: It says, for the law of the spirit of life in Christ Jesus has made me free from the law of sin and death. The spirit of God will make us free. I said it will make us free. When we talk about freedom, number one, freedom from the abominations of the world. Almost any place you go, the abominations are there. If you don't recognize it, they introduce it to you. They say, now you are walking in a place like this. And because you are walking here, we don't want you as a lady to walk and to be walking here with a gown.
1: We
0: want you to be smart. And to put on the slacks. And it doesn't matter where you are. If you go to this area of work, they tell you that.
1: If
0: you go to the bank, they tell you that.
1: You
0: go there, they tell you that. Those are the abominations of the world. And this very day, the Lord has set us free from the abomination of the world. Number two, freedom from the affection of the world. Number three, freedom from association with the world. How come that some people say they are believers.
1: Now,
0: if you are discussing anything, they say, this is how they do it in the Catholic Church. How do you
1: know?
0: How do you know? Are you going there? This is how they do it in the Anglican Church. This is how they do it in Seventh-day Adventist. This is how they do it in the Salvation Army.
1: Salvation amisi agume.
0: How do you have all this knowledge?
1: Now,
0: all this information?
1: Now we are wado to tunwe lekpo.
0: You know, as we're looking at our wedding, as we're looking at our funeral ceremony, this is how they do it in the redeem.
1: Aye, de mito kwa uchiya di mito kwa kwa la ule mito kwa kwa ema nyong kwa kwa le no wado we.
0: This is how they do it in first kwa. How do you know?
1: Redeem lewe no wado to first kwa na we atundo.
0: Have you been associating with almost all the churches everywhere?
1: Blindo agule koko kwa koto kono kwa tindo ya.
0: When you are free, it sets you free from association from the world. Number four, freedom from the agitation of the world. Freedom from the agitation of the world. Many years ago, when this church started as a ministry, and we all gave ourselves to the Lord, a real conversion experience. If somebody did something wrong, you say sit down, the fellow will sit down. There will be no argument, no agitation, no aggressive action. Sit down. His friends might ask him, what is it you are not doing what you used to do? The Bible study leader, the zoo to call me then, told me to sit down. What happened? Oh, I'm the one that went wrong. I did this, I did that. How today, if somebody did something bad, and then will say, sit down there. He himself will say, I am sitting down physically, but inside me, I am standing up. Agitation. And he'll be making signals to his friend to cause trouble, to cause commotion. Did you read in the papers? And he said, if the president wants to be there beyond
1: 2007,
0: we're going to make the country ungovernable for him. What that means is
1: we're
0: going to cause confusion, commotion, that he will not be able to direct the affairs of the nation. That's agitation.
1: And
0: when anybody in the church says, if any of the sections do anything wrong, and you discipline them, we will make the church ungovernable. That's agitation of the world coming in right there. You want to go to heaven, and there's somebody here on the pulpit saying this is the way to go to heaven. Are you fighting him? When you become a child of God, you are free from the agitation of the world, and we are free. I said we're free. Number five, we are free from the amusements of the world. Number six, it sets us free from the ambition of the world. An ambition of the world is ambition of Absalom. They want to take over from David. And they don't want to wait for their time. Number seven, you are set free from the apparel of the world. Appearance of the world, adornment of the world. Even the people of the world now, some of them are getting concerned about the dressing in the world. And they're writing in the papers and they're saying, this is bad, this is bad. And you know, the people of the world are even talking about it. We church, we should demonstrate it. I said we should demonstrate it. We're going to retain our freedom. I said we're going to remain our freedom. If that is what you are asking the Lord to do for you today, you rise on your feet, and then you will send a real fervent prayer unto the God of heaven, that the world will not eat up your Christian life. The world will not destroy your Christian life. Without holiness, no man shall see the Lord. Call upon the Lord. Don't compare yourself with other members of the church who are not born again. Leave them to themselves. Leave them to themselves. And you keep on looking unto Jesus, the author and the finisher of our faith. The leader's wife, don't worry about her. She has her own life to live. The leader's daughter, don't worry about her. She has her own life to live. The leader's husband, don't worry about him. The leader's son, don't worry about him. They have their lives to live. You live your life in obedience to the word of God. a worker in the choir, don't worry about him. You have your life to live. He came to the church not to follow anybody's example. Be free. Free from sin. Secret sin. Open sin. Open rebellion. Be free. Free from the sins of the world. Whatever others do, that's their decision. Make up your own mind. You want to serve the Lord? Serve the Lord. When you have faith in God, you have victory in Christ. The evidence that you are born again is that you are having victory over the world. And you are not acting like the people of the world anymore. Your mind, your heart, your spirit, your soul, your attitude, the faith on things on high. Have an experience with the Lord before you go. Be conformed to the image of Christ. The mind of Christ. The attitude of Christ. The actions of Christ. The obedience of Christ, the righteousness of Christ, the character of Christ in the believer. That's what the Lord wants to accomplish in your life. Give him a chance to walk in your life. Let that mighty change come within you and come upon you. Real faith will set you free from the world and all the pollutions of the world.

0: purpose of bringing us together, the purpose of revealing your mind, your word to everyone.
1: Min dok para lendo te ado do be mi kli dok po lendo te nando do ho tu ria mi.
0: I will pray that your eternal purpose will be fulfilled in every life. Sent us to this world to fulfill a particular assignment. Lord, that assignment you have given us to do on earth will finish before we come unto glory in Jesus' name. We pray that every step we take and everything we do in this short span of life will bring eternal rewards to every one of us in glory. Thank you, Lord, for the answer. In Jesus' name we pray. I welcome you to our worship service this morning in Jesus' name.
1: Welcome
0: to seeing something special this morning. We're looking at Matthew chapter 10. We're looking at verse 1 and then verses 7 and 8.
1: Mi tonu egbonvo de ponta fonu egbe. Beso Matthew ton ta wa for tita for shawe for chiaton.
0: And when he had called unto him his 12 disciples, he gave them power against unclean spirits to cast them out and to heal all manner of sickness and all manner of disease. I want you to notice in that verse 1, he called his 12 disciples together. These were the disciples that became apostles. Please take note of that. Verse 7, and as he go preach, saying, the kingdom of heaven is at hand. Heal the sick.
1: Cleanse
0: the lepers. Raise the dead. Cast out devils. Freely ye have received, freely give.
1: No for sure dogbe. Minister ya ovile jagbonu vona mi mo yi vonu mi ni na
0: ole. Lord Jesus Christ, when us on earth, he gave special power, special authority, and special anointing to his apostles. Later, he called the 70, and he gave the 70 a commission to go and preach the word. We're looking at Luke chapter 10, verse 1. After these scenes, the Lord appointed over 70 also, which means that these were different from the original set of preachers, evangelists, and proclaimers of the gospel. These 70, and he sent them two and two before his face into every city and place whither he himself will come. Therefore said he unto them, the harvest really is great, but the laborers are few. Pray ye therefore the Lord of the harvest that he would send forth laborers into his
1: harvest.
0: Look at verse 9. And heal the sick that are therein, and say unto them, the kingdom of God is come nigh unto you.

0: Mele busono do, klan ye do akolu do, jiwe yawe toto, si sepo jemide.
1: They're going to find out that these 70, their own commission yes, preach the word.
0: Numbo tonde mekande gbaile, azo yosu nandu e la hologa.
1: But heal the sick.
0: Shibake azon pona azon tono le.
1: And you'll find something missing here, the apostles, the 12. Had a more elaborate, a more detailed kind of commission.
0: And I'm running from the filenate to the apostle. We are well see the vision a blow, but now we got male at all.
1: They were to heal the sick.
0: Male at all, how to pronounce
1: the castle of devils.
0: My village, Jabono.
1: They were to raise the dead, and they were to also cleanse the lepers.
0: You don't have for your letter, Babuna, and put on less than we were.
1: In the case of these 70 people, it just says, heal the sick.
0: Mechanic Malasi, where I was born out to no
1: and he left out the raising of the dead.
0: But before I tried to bend it, never mind to him, made this man.
1: When Jesus rose from the dead, he now gave the commission not just to the 12.
0: In via lo declaration for some your domelo. Why the visual men and maybe I will let Kadek for Diamo.
1: Mark chapter 16, verse 15. And he said unto them, go into all the world and preach the gospel to every creature. He that believeth and is baptized shall be saved, but he that believeth not shall be damned.
0: Mark uta foton ukuruba foton foton to eso doglan ye domo mi. I won le ko me mi to yabe ko won agbe ton doglan gbe to le ko eri se baye baptize ye na wlen gan shiba me ma yi se we ye na gble we do.
1: And these signs shall follow them that do watch, that believe. In my name they shall cast out devils, they shall speak with new tongues, and they shall take up serpents. And if they drink any deadly thing, it shall not hurt them. They shall lay their hands on the sick, and they shall recover. As you examine the commission given to the apostles, number one, given to the 70, number two, and given to the whole church, number three.
0: Let me talk quick on the vision is alamena, may connect by ele, may we are will put a gumpoto
1: to find some kind of omissions and some kind of fullness in the one giving to the apostles.
0: Mina monwe bonvode, nungi gode, tonwe na apostle me ko game pole.
1: That's what I want to talk to you, an apostolic power to raise the dead.
0: Faso ko gredo yi ko ko apostle le ton ado fo o ti odo gbe.
1: Apostolic power to raise the dead.
0: Ko ko apostle ki ton ado fo ti o le do gbe.
1: Many times when people just take the promises of the scriptures, they do not really examine what is it the Lord has called us to do.
0: Blas so na mele yi o pa gbe jo ton do lo ye ton me ye mo gbe je pon ron din do na nu e kon yo mi na do wa wa loton.
1: And because they mumble and join everything together, they get into the field and they have some disappointment.
0: Na ile be ye be le ko unu do po utu bo aja igbaloji divisionology ton ado e wazon agbo pon.
1: When they have this disappointment, they're wondering why they say I'm saying the promise of God.
0: Ye ma ba gbo yan da e pa cha mi mo nu ti pa gbe jiwe we ton.
1: God, you're standing on the promise of God.
0: But you need to understand
1: what promises were given unto the apostles.
0: What
1: promises were given to the whole church? Apostolic power to raise the dead. This power in particular was peculiarly and specially given to the apostles.
0: Who wonder who let me tell to Egbe and Reg Bonvodemano? Apostle Chokara, Yeda Lomena.
1: John chapter 14, verse 12.
0: John Tawiawe, Fatan, Wiawe.
1: Verily, verily, I say unto you, he that believeth on me, the works that I do, shall he do also. and greater works than these shall he do, because I go unto my Father.
0: That's
1: there, but you still need to understand all apostles, the answer is no. All prophets, the answer is no. All teachers, the answer is no. All workers of miracles, the answer is no. And yet it says, he that believes in me, the works I do, he shall do. Apostolic power to raise the dead.
0: Apostolic to
1: I divide the message to three parts. Number one, a powerful restoration in raising the dead. Number two, a practical responsibility after
0: Number 3,
1: a purposeful revelation in restraining death. A purposeful restoration in restraining death. Number one, a powerful restoration in raising the dead.
0: Looking
1: at Acts of the Apostles chapter 9, verse 40 and verse 41.
0: While Apostle Tashian have a Kande Nukulupo.
1: Peter put them all forth and kneeled down and prayed, and turning him to the body said, "The Peter, arise, Dorcas, arise."
0: Shiba Peter, the yo me po jack bonum bo jack lobo hode bolek pan kotio, for the more tabita tite, dokasi tite.
1: And she opened her eyes, and when she saw Peter, she sat up.
0: Eso runukwe ton, runonemo Peter, etite sian yi.
1: You'll notice as you look at the cases of raising the dead in the Bible, Old Testament and New Testament.
0: People,
1: they pledge unto the Lord. Spoke directly unto the dead to come back. And you see that when you think about Elijah, did he have to pray for 10 hours and 24 hours and one whole day and 3 days? He didn't have to rub anything on them. He had to pour anything on them. It was the word of authority because they were given the power. In the case of Elisha, the same thing you're going to find. Elisha died, and Elisha was buried. And when they were going to bury a dead man, then they spied, they saw the people, some kind of people went after them. Very quickly, they dropped the dead man. And again, the moment that dead man touched the bone of Elisha, the man raised to life. So you are going to find it's not a protracted, prolonged, commanding and pulling and dragging and touching and, you know, pouring water, pouring anything. It's the authority.
0: And
1: Peter here said, "Arise," and we are told that immediately that he said that she arose.
0: Verse 41,
1: and he gave her his arm and lifted her up. And when she had called the saints and the widows, presented her alive.
0: Afokande nukulo koto e wosodina lo e tonglen boze do te. Yo me wewe lekwa susho sile ekpo e de jekbonuto ogbe.
1: Acts chapter 20, reading from verse 9.
0: Walokako afeton shene.
1: And there sat in a window a certain young man named Eutychus, being falling into a deep sleep. And as Peter was long preaching, he sunk down with sleep and fell down from the third loft and was taken up as a word dead.
0: Visun de Pedere yeno irodo utiku sieto versenu amlombio lamene le polu teto yawe rodo me efleto amlombo jaison aga atoto wa odo yeso ze ete ze doze ochio.
1: To start with, I want to ask you, this Eutychus, should he have died? The answer is no.
0: Nato kasewe we, itiku e bejo ni ku, bodo endo lala o.
1: He could have avoided the death. Very simple. Somebody standing nearby, sitting nearby, could say, hey man, you're sleeping. Come on down. Don't sit on that window. That little thing could have prevented the man dying.
0: Okuene, ina ijela ko odwa lo te na, be no te dakpata me siya kpata na do an dekpe, siya no e siya te ne manyo atamnodo. Wa siya yi, okuene na do do lo te na, okuene.
1: And that's why I'm saying that instead of waiting for somebody to die. Instead of waiting for somebody to have accident. Instead of waiting for somebody to break his bones before we do anything, every patient. Sometimes some of the things that happen to people, and they will begin to pray and pray, is out of carelessness. I pray you will not be careless with your life. Paul went down and fell on him, and embracing him, said, trouble not yourselves, for his life is in him. When he therefore was come up again, and had broken bread and eaten, and talked a long while, even till break of day, so he departed, and they brought the young man alive. That's raising the dead. That's power there. That's authority there. But remember again, it's not any of the people there that went to raise Eutychus up. It was Paul, an apostle. That's what we're talking about. The apostolic power, authority given to them to raise the dead. Mark chapter 5, verse 39. And when he was come in, he says unto them, why make ye this ado and weep? The damsel is not dead, but sleepeth. And they laughed him to scorn.
0: When I be on way, bread or line, ye don't tell to me to a quado. What sort of a vivi of vignon la macuba? She bamlo, ye sort of vivleco.
1: But when he had put them all out, he taketh the father and the mother of the damsel and them that were with him, and entered in where the damsel was lying.
0: She bamlo, ye, ye, ye, ye, ye, ye, ye, ye, ye, ye, ye, ye, ye, ye, ye, ye, ye, ye, ye, ye, ye, ye, ye, ye, ye, ye, ye, ye, ye, ye, ye, ye, ye, ye, ye, ye, ye, ye, ye, ye, ye, ye, ye, ye, ye, ye, ye, ye, ye, ye, ye, ye, ye, ye, ye, ye, ye, ye, ye, ye, ye, ye, ye, ye, ye, ye, ye, ye, ye, ye, ye, ye, ye, ye, ye, ye, ye, ye, ye, ye, ye, ye, ye, ye, ye, ye, ye, ye, ye, ye, ye, ye, ye, ye, ye, ye, 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
0: eso ke lo na vi nyo lo po dogland Talita Kumi tadnato yo vi nyo nu nyo dogland we o ate fon pa fon do pon e di o vi nyo lo so fon puto son lezi a chalonye uholonye amitsalonye
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0: kuhwe maso biore ini lo ya gabo ton fon kome bol ze chio da gabo ble chio bo tandego tandego la la o na te otu a chalonye kuna apostle ila
1: when the authority has been given to the very Son of God.
0: When I could not tell of you, we are told
1: straightway the damsel arose and walked, and she was of the age of 12 years, and they were astonished with great astonishment.
0: Looking
1: at Luke chapter 7, I'm reading here for verse 11.
0: He
1: says, and it came to pass the day after that he went into a city called Nain, and many of his disciples went with him, and much people.
0: And
1: now when he came nigh to the gate of the city, behold, there was a dead man carried out, the only son of his mother, and she was a widow, and much people of the city was with her. And when the Lord saw her, he had compassion on her and said unto her, weep not.
0: When I saw the second to the whole lot of do I go yes me cook the jabonja visum the pono eight or so basia sushi beto susu or to the whole meto sorti to a day when we now kuno mwe the brandon why it's on the land of more as well via viblo
1: and he came and touched the bear and they that bear him stood still and he said young man I say unto thee what's the word
0: eso wa bodu ala putin jan logo mezele so tite chududu eso do mo vi o vi sunu nye doglawe ko pute pote go fun
1: which is that the first time for Talita now that little girl arise
0: plimo na vi o lo Talita kumuni fun
1: have you noticed over here again arise have you noticed in terms of Peter or Dorcas arise
0: asapa iwe fun ego fidi vi e fun ya flip Peter si kogbe
1: fun you see it's a simple word not even a sentence just a word and then the dead came alive. And he that was dead sat up and began to speak, and he delivered him to his mother.
0: I want you to write
1: the word powerful. Number one, P, perception in the spirit.
0: How
1: is it that Jesus Christ raised this once in, from the dead? Because he perceived in the spirit. What I see the Father do, that is what I do. That's the reason why many people go out and they make a fool of ministry, a fool of themselves. Because they don't have any perception of the spirit.
0: The
1: old there is obedience to the spirit.
0: Oh, different tones.
1: Then W is wisdom in the spirit. Look at Ecclesiastes chapter 9, verse 16. Then said I, wisdom is better than strength. There are some people they think they have power, they have authority, they have anointing, they have baptism, maybe goes, no wisdom.
0: Men la yele na mitindo batam bowe to khuglo amisisa ga matindo nunyue.
1: And then in verse 18, wisdom is better than weapons of war.
0: Potono kwa toto nunyue pote wa wafono.
1: E endearment by the spirit.
0: There's
1: no point you trying to do what you know you are not endued for, endowed for. Our revelation from the spirit.
0: They
1: knew this was what to do to this man. And because they had the revelation, that is why they were not beating about the bush. The spirit revealed unto them. By the Spirit. You understanding in the Spirit. Listening to the Spirit. Mouth to Luke chapter 7, verse 19. And John calling unto him two of his disciples sent there to Jesus. Saying, I thought he that should come, or look we for another.
0: Banso yrao me, I will to look on to la membodo yoga Jesu de Bambekewe. May the cavin mini to look on the mendevo.
1: When the men were come unto him, they said, John the Baptist has sent us unto thee, saying, I thought he that should come, or look we for another.
0: When I mele lo wae de ye domo John Baptist, do migla de we dogewe. May the cavin mini to.
1: And in that hour he cured many of their infirmities and plagues and of evil spirits. And unto many that were blind, he gave sight. Then Jesus answering said unto them, go away, tell John what ye have seen and heard, how that the blind see. And the lame walk. And the lepers are cleansed. And the dead hear. Tell me the next thing. And the dead are raised. The poor, the gospel is preached. And blessed is he whosoever shall not be offended in me. And among those great miracles, the dead are raised.
0: I want you to
1: look at Matthew chapter 14. I'm reading from verses 1 and 2. At that time, Herod the Tetrarch heard of the fame of Jesus and said unto his servants, this is John the Baptist. He is risen from the dead. Therefore, mighty works do show forth themselves in him.
0: To jane me waelo di otoga se lilen jesu ton boso dog la devie ton la do mo e we John baptizi e fonso shio me e ne utuwe kuwe ele to azon wato e wame.
1: Between the one I read to you on this account in Matthew now, Herod killed John.
0: Fie kena we to luku po Matthew e po me divie to si cheche amuno elodi kujowanu.
1: And Herod said, it is this John that I killed that was dead that is working these miracles because he's risen from the dead. That's what he
0: thought.
1: But the point I want to make here is that in this, in Matthew chapter 14 verse 12, his disciples came and took up his body, that's the body of John, and buried it, and they went, what did they do? They told Jesus.
0: you want to go out to feel when the moon and the papa for we have to tell me. You point to it on less of a bozo, two at Tombody, Bosoi, Bodona, Menu, Najesu.
1: And what will Jesus do now?
0: Divier, it's just not a divier.
1: And we, his disciples, will come to tell you John is dead and we're going to bury him.
0: Merely the point of Mirabado, Joan Koku, Mioso D, Ete Minawadi.
1: Verse 13, when Jesus had a feast, he departed thence by sheep into a desert place apart, and when the people had thereof, they followed him on foot out of the cities.
0: For we are taught the way one Jesus say, "E jagos of fineto vatrene meje zumbo de temetola wenuna betole se yehodo ebafo."
1: And Jesus went forth and saw a great multitude, and was moved with compassion toward them, and he healed their sick.
0: E wa toto njagbonu wa boma gunda hode leblanu yetonwa.
1: What did it he go and raise John from the dead? Think about that. You see, many people, you just think that everybody that dies just go there and raise them up.
0: And
1: when John died, when they told Jesus, they just left that place, went to another way. Why? Because of perception in the spirit.
0: When John died,
1: it was revealed to him that John's time to go was like that. Look at Acts of the Apostles chapter 13. I'm reading from verse 25. And as John fulfilled his course, which is that word fulfilled. But when he told Jesus that John had died, he said, "That's all right." He went another way. He didn't try to go and raise up John because he had fulfilled his cause.
0: When I don't know John, who ever yo boy filibu, I might take my different John to Benin and your John go again. I look in Jacobo to where
1: many people don't understand that.
0: Mesulema Modona,
1: and because of that lack of understanding, they go about trying to do this and trying to do that, and when it doesn't work, you say, "Well, we don't know, the promises of God are not working anymore." The promises of God are working. But God has a purpose, and you need to have perception in the spirit.
0: In 1 Corinthians
1: chapter 11, I'm reading verse 30. For this cause, many are weak and sickly among you, and many sleep.
0: Now, no, to a mess of me, Chechenyi, my dog, Ganombo, Yesonia, Zoto, or Messusa Damola.
1: Why don't you go and raise them up? Not everybody.
0: Paul, never my boy, for you, better like Cuba.
1: You need to have perception in the spirit.
0: I'd not endure no more than a big bomb.
1: First Thessalonians chapter 4, and verse 13.
0: That's not how we are now.
1: But I will not have you to be ignorant, brethren, concerning them which are asleep. Even as others which have no hope.
0: Paul
1: the apostle did not say that everyone that died in that church in Thessalonica, bring them here. We're going to raise them up. You must have perception. You must have endurance by the spirit. By the way, when the believers die, they go to rest.
0: And
1: looking at Revelation chapter 14, verse 13. And I had a voice from heaven saying unto me, "Write, blessed are the dead which die in the Lord from henceforth. Yea, says the Spirit, that they may rest from their labors and their works due follow them.
0: Yes, I say, but it's not long to the dog lamb in the morning. Well, wait, to know what you are, to know my lesson, the VA. More work, big boy, don't know, you know, boy, just so to clap, yet to lame, as though yet to sort of hirodo, yeah.
1: Except you have real prompting of the Spirit, you have no business going to get the believers that have gone to their rest.
0: Adavatindo ko gorame gbigbo meto ma don de na wa podo isinu eko bio bo je me kuna do kan go anu be.
1: Point number two now, looking at practical responsibility after raising the dead.
0: Ko gba we to di via lo nu iwa da ko gan ba si meto fofo cho wa gbe godo.
1: We coming back to Acts of the Apostles chapter 9 verses 40 and 41 again.
0: Mi go wa walota sina fo kande kane lu kulo podo go.
1: But Peter put them all forth and kneeled down and prayed and turning him to the body said, Tabitha, arise.
0: Shiba Peter de yo me po jek bo nubo jek lo bo khode bo le manuko uchiyo bo domo Tabitha, tite.
1: And she opened her eyes and when she saw Peter, she sat up and he gave her his hand and lifted her up.
0: Eso hunu kweton wedo na ebo Peter e tite sian yi e wa so dran lo e to glan bo ze dote.
1: When he had called the saints and widows, tell me the next scene, he presented her alive.
0: E wa yo me wo le pa su sho si le po e te bo de godo mi ma se e de jagbonu to ogbe.
1: Widows, you wanted her back, I present her unto you.
0: Mi a su sho si le mi jure pa ni go an ogbe ko e de na
1: to present her unto the saints and the widows. What does that imply? I'm presenting her to you that whatever she needs now is in your hand. I've raised her up from the dead. She's gone to heaven. And if we leave her, she'll remain forever in heaven. I'm presenting her now unto you. Take care that when she eventually dies, she gets back to heaven. After the dead had been raised, how did they spend the rest of their lives?
0: When I fortune to bear,
1: saints, give her fellowship. Saints, give her the watch of life. Saints, give her support. Saints and widows, instead of just depending upon her, that she will begin to make another coat for you and another dress for you, help her so that as she's gone to heaven and you bring her back, make sure that as I present her to you, eventually she still gets to heaven. Colossians chapter 1, verse 28. Who will preach, warning every man and teaching every man in all wisdom, that we may present every man perfect in Christ Jesus.
0: Let
1: me pray for the sick, and after the sick are healed, they just leave them like that. And the sick, they are jobless, they leave them like that. The sick, they are not sick there, they leave them like that. I present the healed man unto you. Now you have the responsibility to present her unto Christ eventually so that she will get to heaven, he will get to heaven eventually. And if you cannot give that guarantee, Then she's going to heaven, either where she is.
0: But they go your own and me do we or not the end of
1: Ephesians chapter 5. I'm reading from verse 25. Husbands, love your wives, even as Christ also loved the church and gave himself for it.
0: Me asule mimi wana simitole irodile klisigayi wana agulodo boso yede ne.
1: That he might sanctify and cleanse it with the washing of water by the word.
0: Now when you do we boso yile we ositondo le we gbonholo dali.
1: That he might, what's the next word? Present it to himself a glorious church. Now not having spot or equal or any such thing, but that it should be holy and without blemish.
0: Now when you do the toglende agute agugigono de remando di ho kaviregbi kaviono mo koton lesipa ni do we o mando apa.
1: Now widows, you're wanted. Dorcas back, she's back.
0: Me asu just let me mi njo Dorcas ni ngwa nugbe o agbe divie.
1: And I present her unto you.
0: So de jagboro na mi.
1: I hope you are not going to be telling her this is your enemy that killed you.
0: Adogbo mi amando ah kento to de mere wo dai lo die amando mo ni e.
1: That's your enemy that didn't want you to live after you died when got the information. I hope you're not going to pollute her mind.
0: Kento to de akune kento to mele mele po e. Wo ezo de fo nyere na amando mo ni na to kan ka eto gble amando mo ne.
1: I'm be telling her things that will give her root of bitterness in her heart.
0: Blato tan le ma jan do ni mla to kan ti fe bi ara eto me.
1: So that she'll remain without sin, without spot, without wrinkle for being part of the glorious church. That's what you are learning, that after you bring somebody back from the dead, is she still going to die eventually? And he's still going to die eventually. And without holiness, he will not see the Lord. Without holiness, she will not see the Lord.
0: After
1: you bring her back from the dead, make sure that you keep her in that holiness and righteousness without blemish, without blame, so that she'll see the Lord.
0: When I can go back, Ben, Modrano, I can do we wear my rap, my do you want to do the quota? Gugigolo, man.
1: Mark chapter 5, I'm reading from verse 41.
0: Marco Tato, a fueto, and then look what can look at.
1: Says, and he took the damsel by the hand and said unto her, Talita Kumai, which has been interpreted, damsel, I say unto thee, arise. And straightway the damsel arose.
0: It's okay, love. Now, you love the Talita Kumi, Etanet, or your Vion, your dog, now, for the corner, your Vion lost off of the Solazi. Now, you have your way, Utu.
1: For she was of the age of 12 years, and they were astonished with a great astonishment. That's not the end. Look at verse 43 now. And he charged them straightly that no man should know it. And he commanded them that what? Something should be given her to eat.
0: And my quay for dog by so after I've cut in the water to a corner yet to a photo of Poland Gido, Milkway, your air blue. It's on the way to Yeni. Nay, oh, no, no, no.
1: Parents, now that your child is raised from the dead, your responsibility continues. Many people do not understand that, you know, they are commanded to do that after you raise her from the dead, after she comes back from the grave.
0: Acts
1: of the Apostles chapter 20, and I'm reading from verse 28. Take it therefore unto yourselves and to all the flock over the which the Holy Ghost has made you overseers to feed the church of God.
0: You
1: know what people do if they have any case of somebody coming back from the dead? What it do is, you don't have any food in their hand for her. You don't have any clothes in their hand for her.
0: You know
1: what they do? They go to her. Who did you see?
0: And you know why? You know,
1: tell us, when you were over there, you were away for 3 hours.
0: Do you know you
1: died for one whole day? Do you know before Peter came?
0: Yeah,
1: before Jesus came, did you see Moses and journalists will go to her and people be going to her? They won't even allow her to rest or to sleep.
0: All they want
1: revelation and vision.
0: What did you hear? What kind of song
1: did you sing
0: there? Did you
1: see my wife that died over there? Is she in heaven?
0: Did you see
1: my mother? Did you see my father?
0: But
1: do you know that all these people that were raised, when they came back, they never told any story?
0: Go back
1: to the Old Testament when Elijah raised that boy up, no story.
0: And
1: go back to the Old Testament, Elisha raised him up when he died, and then he dropped that man. He came back, no story.
0: When Dorcas
1: came back, no story. And they are reading a book, and they're disputing the book. You don't find that in the New Testament.
0: You never want to wear my matter to sake. I'm on way to Hallelujah, make better.
1: Well, I mean that, you know, our confidence is not somebody that rose out of the grave.
0: At the moment, my to make for so chill, make
1: bad. Doctrine is not built on somebody who rose from the grave. A doctrine is built on the Word of God.
0: Oh, promise to man, not to make for so chill, make bad. She can not to hold you where you are.
1: I want not to add anything or subtract anything. I want not to add the words of the dead, only the words of Christ.
0: So, as they have
1: come back from the dead, give them something to
0: eat. Feed them
1: with the word of truth.
0: Feed the
1: church of God, which he has purchased with his own
0: blood. For
1: I know this, that after my departing shall grievous wolves enter in among you, not sparing the flock.
0: And also of your own
1: self shall men arise, speaking perverse things to draw away disciples after them.
0: But therefore,
1: watch and remember that by the space of 3 years, I cease not to warn everyone night and day with tears.
0: And now to make Bible son of friend of where we at on call my back when I go to that see you to hook on me, me to
1: now, brethren, I commend you to God and to the word of his grace.
0: But if you mess with me, and you mean to all the way to me, for a do hold on you, eight on to me.
1: If they come back from the grave, commit them to the word of his grace. Which is able to build you up and to give you an inheritance among all which are what? Sanctified.
0: John chapter 12, we're
1: looking at verse 10 and verse 11.
0: John Tawiawe, Afawolopo.
1: But the chief priests consulted that they might put Lazarus also to death.
0: Because
1: that by reason of him, many of the Jews went away and believed on Jesus. So, after somebody has been raised from the dead, is it that everybody is going to be happy about him? Not necessarily
0: so.
1: If you bring him back from the dead, there must be protection for that man. It's not just what the chief priests are talking about. Because because of that rising from the dead, the adversary, the devil, and the demons, and the evil spirits, and the people that do not like the gospel, the power and the penetration of the gospel, they're going to be against that man. And they're going to say because of him, that's why many people are believing on the Lord now, and they're going to be enemies of this man raised from the dead.
0: They are going to have to protect
1: that man spiritually. 1 Peter 5:8. Be sober, be vigilant, because your adversary the devil, as a roaring lion, walketh about seeking whom he may devour. Whom resisteth firstly in the faith, knowing that the same afflictions are accomplished in your brethren that are in the world. Anyone that has been raised from the dead, as the people are coming with their cameras to take photographs. And journalists are coming to you, get words out of him, out of her.
0: But journalists
1: as magazines are being sold every as the feather becomes popular all over, just because he was raised from the dead, even because more popular than Peter that raised her from the dead.
0: But you never can photo to be only woman to magazine may to see. And that's why the you got Peter Fonso Chiomelo soon.
1: The fellow is not going to study the Bible again, only telling stories, I died and, I spent one day there, I spent 3 days there, and then I was raised up and I came up. He's not going to give even the glory to God.
0: Responsibility
1: of the church for people who have received miracles, whether they are raised from the dead or they are just healed, is that we help them never to fall.
0: And you have some of the women who are not going to be able to do that. Why are you not going to be able
1: to do that? Is a great exploit of a single moment. It's an exploit of just less than 1 hour. After that restoration to life, what follows is more than 1 hour. I'm using the word practical because I told you about practical responsibility. Practical P, they must be protected from the adversary of their soul. Renewed in holiness daily. Faith is to be attentive to the voice of the Lord. See, consecrated to cleave unto God. See, train them to walk in the narrow way. They're instructed in the whole counsel of God.
0: And
1: see is to continue in grace, godliness, and goodness. A is to be armed fully to withstand in the evil day. Look at Ephesians chapter 6 from verse 13. Wherefore, take unto you the whole armor of God, that she may be able to withstand in the evil day, and having done all to stand. You realize that when a saint dies, that saint is taken away from the evil to come.
0: Isaiah 57:1. The
1: righteous perisheth, and no man taketh thee to heart. Merciful people like Dorcas are taken away, and none considering that the righteous is taken away from the evil to come. Brethren, if you bring Dorcas back, then you must understand, you must make her armed fully of a lifetime. Hell is to live constantly under the lordship of Christ our Lord. Coming to point number three now, a purposeful revelation in restraining death. Have you heard this before? Prevention is better than cure. Prevent the sickness. That's better than making the person suffer so much and then looking for a cure. I'm thinking about a lot of people that died in the Bible, and if somebody has spoken to them, the death could have been avoided. Think about Abimelech.
0: Abimelech
1: would have died, but it was prevented. How was it prevented? The Lord spoke to him. And we can do that with our neighbors, we can do that with believers, and prevent them from dying, so that we can avoid the death.
0: Achan,
1: don't take that thing. It's a cursed thing. And by just removing your hand from that thing, you can avoid the death. Rather than after you are dead, somebody is trying to pray. Avoidable death. Untimely death. I pray you will not die prematurely.
0: Akani, I don't want to go blow more and I let go of Matonaku. But where's Amaraku? No, Anakuna and Alego. Yeah, don't talk Bene and Makoku. A gentleman, don't talk Koname. Prahonako, my Jamini Kuto Jesuit come.
1: I'm saying, church, look at your Bible and then have the wisdom of God and live a life, and your life will be long.
0: Ago, Tonde Dwami, Nipo Biblu, me, Tolam and Dagbe Dagbe, when you hold on way, can die, but when I did it, I
1: will kill you. You will not die prematurely. And let me tell you something. Now, we're told Ananias, when he fell down, and the wife, not knowing what had happened, came to Peter. How many hours later? 3 hours later.
0: Ananias,
1: and I'm saying, if she wasn't a latecomer, she would have died. And then Peter said, now tell me, Sapphira, is it for so much I surrender?
0: Peter considered Sapphira, Dami, according to the
1: Moe. I told
0: a
1: lie. I am sorry. I don't want to die. I repent. Will she have died? No.
0: Simple
1: things you can do so that your life will not just be wasted like that.
0: No flipping letting banana but better to banagu gugu pongba.
1: And I pray that your life will not be wasted in Jesus'
0: name.
1: Let me show you the New Testament, Acts of the Apostles, chapter 21. And I'm reading there from verse 10. And as we tarried there many days, there came down from Judea a certain prophet named Agabus. And when he was come unto us, he took Paul's girdle and bound his own hands and feet and said, thus says the Holy Ghost, so shall the Jews at Jerusalem bind the man that owneth this girdle, and shall deliver him into the hands of the Gentiles. And when we heard these things, both we and they of that place besought him, not to go to Jerusalem.
0: Let me not define how as answers to your candle, no, you are garbage. So, you de wa when we na wa me de you come in black, Paul, Luton, Pobla, Lopa for Pona de Bodomo, right, but we wait on Lewa, Jewett into Jerusalem, Lena Black, Pet into Home Black, Edo Ponaso, Jewett, Locosile, Tom, and Corona Missy, or Lorele, Mipome, Finetole, Pove, Pradoradi, Jerusalem.
1: Look at verse 13. Then Paul answered, what mean ye, to weep and to break mine heart? I am ready not to be bound only, but also to die at Jerusalem for the name of the Lord Jesus.
0: Papa, we are talking when you are Paul Blondo, Tawa, me to Nado, to have Vivi Ponado, and Home Blenami, Nayula, my Nibi Blackhead, Chibanado, Nado Kuga to Jerusalem, now ye Jesu Kuloto.
1: And when he would not be persuaded, we see saying, the will of the Lord be done.
0: When I am a so Gandu, I write to me, my boy Bodomo, or George, you were your Tony. We were.
1: As you look at that story, I'm willing to die. Chapter 23, now verse 11. And the night following, the Lord stood by him and said, be of good cheer, Paul, for as thou hast testified of me, where? In Jerusalem, so must thou bear witness also at
0: Rome. De na lege de kunu na mi do fide to Jerusalem do won ke na so de kunu to lomuga.
1: Verse 12. And when it was day, certain of the Jews binded themselves together and bound themselves under a curse, saying that they would neither eat nor drink till they had killed all.
0: Oh, yeah, we talk with now. You hold Judele, Ranlebo, the whole day was in Yede, Domo, Yemato, Yemato, Nu, and I do more Yemato, Nuan Kayado, Palu.
1: Verse 13. And there were more than 40 which had made this conspiracy.
0: We had to go Yen, Ranle, who better can
1: they? And they came to the chief priests and the elders and said, we have bound ourselves under a great curse that we will eat nothing until we have slain Paul.
0: Kesa wa o ganya go le ton de bo me go le fo de do mo mi o le ko simile to de go do da go de glo mana to do mana to nka me to go Paul.
1: Ye not therefore ye with the council signifying to the chief captain that he bring him down unto you tomorrow, and as though ye would inquire something more perfectly concerning
0: him.
1: And we or even or ever he come near are ready to kill him. And when Paul's sister's son heard

0: He says, Paul called one of the centurions of Rome and said, bring this young man unto the chief captain, for he has a certain thing to tell him. Look at wisdom. And then eventually, so he took him and brought him to the chief captain and said, Paul, the prisoner, called me unto him and prayed me, pleaded with me to bring this young man unto thee, who has something to say unto thee.
1: And then he
0: said, then the chief captain took him by the hand and went with him aside privately. That's security now.
1: And
0: asked him, what is that that thou hast to tell me? And he said, the Jews have agreed to desire thee that thou wouldest bring down Paul tomorrow into the council, as though they would inquire some words of him more perfectly.
1: And
0: but do not thou yield to them, for there lie a wage for him of them more than 40 men, which have bound themselves with an oath, that they will neither eat nor drink till they have killed him.
1: And
0: now, are they ready, looking for a promise from thee? So the chief captain then let the young man depart and charged him, see thou tell no man that thou hast showed these things to me. That's security again. And he called unto him two centurions, saying, make ready 200 soldiers to go to Caesarea, and horsemen, and 70, and spearmen 200 at the third hour of the night, and provide them these that they may set Paul on and bring him safe, secure, sound, protected unto Felix the governor.
1: You
0: can see here, death to be avoided. When you see danger in front, you're not just going to go and say, I don't care. After all, if I die, somebody is there that will pray for me, I will get up. Avoid untimely death. Jeremiah chapter 40, verse 13. Johanan, the son of Kareah, and all the captain of the forces that were in the field came to get a liar to Mizpah. And said unto him, dost thou certainly know that Bealis, the king of the Ammonites, have sent Ishmael, the son of Nethaniah, to slay
1: thee?
0: But Gedaliah, the son of Ahikam, believed them not. Then Johanan, the son of Kareah, spake to Gedaliah in Mizpah secretly, saying, let me go, I pray you, and I will slay Ishmael, the son of Nethaniah, and no man shall know it. Wherefore should he slay thee?
1: Johanan, Visunu Kaleato.

0: Donc on l'a que dès là tu mises pas mais tu nous glodements.
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2: peur. All the Jews which are gathered unto thee shall be scattered, and the remnant of Judah perish.
0: Là y en a deux. Les Jews y est bien plutôt dévoilé qu'on y bactiabo attendé. 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
0: Shiba Gedalia visuno aikami tonlo roglan Johana Jonathani visuno kalia tondo yemana walu egbana ulaluwe yelo todo kudo Ishmaeliko.
2: Look at chapter 41 from verse 1.
0: Onta kana yukuba 43.
2: It came to pass the seventh month that Ishmael the son of Nethaniah the son of Elishama of the seed royal and the princes of the king, even 10 men with him, came unto Gedaliah the son of Ahikam to
0: Mizpah.
2: And there they did eat bread together in Mizpah. This is the man they warned him about. Look at verse 2. Then arose Ishmael the son of Nethaniah and the 10 men that were with him, and what did he do? Smote Gedaliah the son of Ahikam the son of Shaphan with the sword and slew him, whom the king of Babylon had made governor over the land. And Ishmael also slew the Jews that were with him.
0: Ishmael visunu Nethaniah tokpo slew
2: And since Ishmael also slew all the Jews that were with him, even with Gedaliah at Mizpah, and Chaldeans that were found there, and the men of war.
0: It
2: came to pass the second day after he had slain Gedaliah, and no man knew it.
0: That there
2: came certain from Shechem and from Shiloh and from Samaria, even first-come men, having their beards shaven and their clothes rent, and having caught themselves with offerings and incense in their hands, to bring them to the house of the Lord. And Ishmael the son of Nethaniah went forth from Mizpah to meet them, weeping all along as he went.
0: Look
2: at this murderous fellow. And it came to pass as he met them, he said unto them, come to Gedaliah the son of Ahikam. And it was so when they came into the midst of the city that Ishmael the son of Nethaniah did what? Look at verse 9. Now the pit wherein Ishmael had cast all the dead bodies of the men whom he had slain because of
0: Gedaliah.
2: All those other people died also because they were associated with Gedaliah. When they are associated with somebody who is careless,
0: Shale ati andu kwa kodo me gwa kode poblo.
2: Because when you deal, anything that happens to them might happen to you.
0: Doni awa mwono e jodo me mwono kwa jodo yasu goga.
2: I want you to remain alive, you are going to remain alive.
0: Minju ali no gbeni aja no gbeni emo.
2: In Proverbs chapter 22, verse 3.
0: Kowe ta kuru kwa we afwetu aton.
2: A prudent man foresees the evil and hideth himself. But the simple pass on and are punished.
0: O me zizi komo yinado lukombo ye de wola. Shikba o vino le juwa ye so. Fayake ye.
2: I pray that God has given us this or preserve us in Jesus' name.
0: Deji lo jori na mi ukwe na wola gbemito. To jesu nyi kome.
2: Proverbs chapter 10, verse 2.
0: Owe ta wafawe.
2: Treasures of wickedness profit nothing, but righteousness delivereth from death.
0: Adokuru njanyina kato. 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
2: 11 verse 4. Riches profit not on the day of wrath, but righteousness delivereth from death.
0: Awolo kwa fueto leto adoku. 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
2: In verse 19. As righteousness tendeth to life, so he that pursues evil pursues it unto his own death.
0: Ile me no te to do me no be no mo me to mo do na ojina eto mo do na okwe de to.
2: Chapter 12, verse 28. In the way of righteousness is life; in the path thereof there is no death.
0: Ta we are for gbọn we awe to aliro to do no to jiwe o gbe te oku ma ti to mo lugbo to jigba.
2: Remain righteous and death will be shielded away from you in Jesus' name.
0: But ye do do me okura sono la nawe to Jesus we come.
2: Just rise up and talk to the Lord in prayer.
0: Ponder for jibu do kuna okuro to odeme.
2: The Lord has spoken much to us and has given us wisdom.
0: Kloko do koso tsunami onami onyuega.
2: Has shown us how to remain alive.
0: O to ga mile mi agbo ti o gbedo.
2: Remain alive.
0: Jesus sono gbe.
2: Pray on what you have heard.
0: Kura do lu akose.
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0: Uto loto mindo kwa mindo jire. Amen.
3: We glorify your name and we thank you because we want to reveal great.
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0: Ununjao.
3: Wonderful things to every one of your children concerning the name.
0: Nunda bladegla yokpo tuwele. 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
3: But children do not know the authority that the name of their father or their parents hold. They go through life as common people, but when they wake up, you know, the power, the authority, the possibilities in the name of the one that gave birth to them, how everything changes. And Lord, we pray everything will turn around in every life in Jesus' name.
0: Clone me to the road on Lacona, Indidia, Dana to Bezala, Come, to Jesu, come.
3: Let your name come upon us.
0: The King caught when you are me,
3: the blessing in the name.
0: Donate to Yikolome,
3: the power in the name.
0: Ure to Yikolome,
3: the authority in the name.
0: Ache to Yikolome.
3: Oh Lord, reveal the name to us so much. That when we mention that name, heaven will respond. Hell will tremble. The powers of darkness will shake. When we mention that name, Lord, glorify the name of Christ.
0: Clone,
3: great wonderful things in the lives of your people. Thank you, Lord, because we know you have answered. In Jesus' name we pray. We're looking at Exodus chapter 6. We're speaking on the name of God. In Exodus chapter 6, verse
0: 3,
3: appeared unto Abraham, unto Isaac, and unto Jacob by the name of God Almighty. But by the name Jehovah was I not known to them.
0: But
3: said, I revealed myself unto Abraham, unto
0: Isaac,
3: and unto Jacob, by my name God Almighty, that alone would have been sufficient to carry a man through life. And yet God said, there is more. Then it's through that name that made God to ask Abraham, is any sing to your heart for me?
0: Wa do e po ru gan mo do gbon yin ko gan ru po e dali e ka ko ti Abraham no be le sin gba ru fin na mi na do wa ya.
3: And if I am God, mighty God, almighty God, what great things should I be able to do?
0: Bo ni so yin ji we ye we gan ru po nu da ko tele we ma so gan wa ka bi en so gan wa.
3: In Genesis chapter 18 verse 14, is anything too hard for the Lord? When you think about that, that means everything you can think about, all power, all stress, all divine energy, all ability, put everything together, is the omnipotent God. Let's try a little and understand what that name did. And why it gave so much faith, trust, and confidence to Abraham. Because of that name, we learn God created the whole world. How do you measure that? Because it's God Almighty. He created everything. Not only that, you think about the sun. You know the sun that is so far away, it looks very small to you because it's very far away.
0: And
3: actually, scientists have now understood. You look at how big the sun is. Scientists have discovered that the world, that is the globe, the earth, if you put 1,000 the world, you put it inside the sun, apart from burning up, there'll still be some space remaining. That's how big the sun is.
0: Oh wait, do tina no to tole ye wa di do na di vie nuyu e tole nomba modora aigon ele ko e be e do kwa mi no kwa foton e ton bo be do owe me o tena kwa poto owe me.
3: And it's God that has created such a big sun.
0: Di we ya we ne wazwa da owe da ko e ne.
3: Look at all the stars.
0: Ye ba kwa son wule vule ko.
3: And look at how deep the oceans are. And see what the God of heaven, God Almighty, see what he has done. And he says, I am the Lord. My name is God Almighty. Is anything too hard for me? Abraham understood the meaning of that name. That's why he believed. In that Exodus chapter 6, verse 3 again. And
0: there
3: appeared unto Abraham, unto Isaac, and unto Jacob by the name of God Almighty, but my name Jehovah. That's another thing now. By my name Jehovah was I not known to them.
0: Yes, Abraham, Isaac, and Jacob,
3: that means there was much they didn't know, and yet what they knew was enough to carry them through life.
0: And
3: them so successful and so strong and so irresistible, unbeatable, more than conquerors, a little they knew. By my name Jehovah, the Jehovah that saves, the Jehovah that heals, and the Jehovah that is always present, and the Jehovah that provides. By that name Jehovah, they didn't know me.
0: Oh Jehovah, tito we popo nupo. Jehovah no la unle poto na me. Jehovah no na me nupo popo maye daliwe. Nyamai me nyongla yegba.
3: And now we know all the names today. In fact, now we know him as Father. Daniel chapter 2. I'm reading from verse 20.
0: Daniel Otawe Afatoko.
3: Daniel answered and said, blessed be the name of God forever and ever.
0: Daniel Sogrambodomo. Donano ni jiweya wetonini kaka doi doi.
3: For wisdom and might
0: her
3: ease. Now Daniel said, it's not just his almighty, he's all wise, the all wise God. Think about
0: Daniel
3: that.
0: Daniel
3: wise to fix everything in the world. Wise to fix everything in your life. And in verse 21, he changes the times and the seasons. He removed the kings and set us up kings. He gives wisdom unto the wise and knowledge to them that know understanding. He reveals deep, the deep and secret things. He knows what is in the darkness. And the light dwelleth with him. In 1 Timothy chapter 1, verse 16, verse 17. Be it for this cause I obtained mercy, that in me first Jesus Christ might show forth all long suffering for a pattern to them which should hereafter believe on him to life everlasting.
0: to cleanse in Indoyi Lisisien, Po Kia Jagbonuna, Okia, Ena Yise to go to Menaugbe, Maloko Dole Tonde.
3: Now unto the King, eternal, immortal, invisible, the only wise God, be honor and glory forever and ever. Amen.
0: Odo maku mama yuwe wenunyu etolu polo we ya ipo kigopo tina kaka doi doi ni cha.
3: And everything you need for spirit, soul and body you have inside that name Jehovah.
0: Bonu eso in rudo tule ko majule ko bigbo meton kada gbada meton pe ko to yin ko Jehovah
3: so me. Study the word of God, you are going to discover there is a close connection between the name and the nature of God.
0: Le mi to ko jo eton gbe je pon amro sin do pon letin to yin ko jo eton kodo ki jo eton ko si chen chen.
3: Those two are inseparable.
0: No we le imasoka klaye do awon igba.
3: And when you look at the names that God revealed about himself, yeah, then you understand that his nature is inside that name.
0: Ya pon yin ko ile re juwe we to do de khiale ana modrando.
3: Great name, great nature.
0: Good
3: name, he does good things. He's a faithful God as his nature.
0: He's
3: holy because he's a holy God. His name and his nature, they go together.
0: Deliver
3: the message to three parts. Number one, the perfection of his nature. Number two, protection through his name. Number three, praying in his name. Number one, the perfection of his nature.
0: This
3: is the nature of God. And that nature of God is called the divine nature. In 2 Peter chapter 1 verse 4.
0: Peter with us that it for 20.
3: Whereby are given unto us exceeding great and precious promises, that by these ye might be partakers of the divine nature.
0: Bon, tome, ye yo pa gbe da ko tara la ko gege nu na na gbo e dale mi ni do yin ma ke to jo wa mo ye we.
3: There is a nature that is not human, it's divine, the nature of God.
0: Ye jo re ti mo ba yin gbe to ton you were with ton esun jiwe with we so do yoro ye we.
3: And what can we understand about that nature?
0: E temi to kan mo to na gbo ejijo e dale.
3: Psalm 73 verse 1.
0: Psalm 73 43.
3: Truly God is good to Israel.
0: God
3: is good. That's his nature. He cannot do evil. And when he comes to you and he wants to do something for you, he always does good because that's his nature. Psalm 145 verse 9. The Lord is good to all. That's his nature. And his tender mercies are over all his works. That's his
0: nature.
3: 17. The Lord is righteous in all his ways. That's his nature.
0: Is
3: good, is righteous, perfection of righteousness. And holy in all his works. He cannot do anything unholy.
0: pe mayin wi we gba.
3: He is holy, he is righteous, he is good.
0: Eyin wi we ntoto na, eyin dagbe na.
3: And then Acts chapter 10, verse 38.
0: Wa lo ta o afokande we awe.
3: How God anointed Jesus of Nazareth with the Holy Ghost and with power, who went about doing good.
0: Leji we ya we kan gbogbo wa wiwe po kuran po do Jesus Nazareth ton jido me to dida pe na do wa dagbe po na do re asan gbo.
3: In all that were oppressed of the devil, for God was with him.
0: Po na do re asan gbo na me re ye to ya ta re san legba si wa le na jo ti po epo.
3: Numbers chapter 23, reading from verse 19.
0: To kale ta kun wa ton afeto ko ewero po.
3: God is not a man that he should lie. Why do men lie? Because that's their nature, the fallen nature.
0: Jo ma yin gbeto ora dodo lalo e te o gbeto dodo lalo je jo etun we na dodo lalo to we e dodo lalo.
3: But in the case of God, his nature is such that he cannot lie.
0: Sigba to jijo jiwe ya we to me jijo etun si eso mo bo e ma so gan dodo lalo.
3: Neither the son of man that he should repent.
0: Kavi vesun gbeto lo ton bo wona do di olinle.
3: That he should change his mind.
0: Bora do di olinle do olinle eto.
3: As he said, and shall he not do it? Or as he spoken, shall he not make it good? That's his nature.
0: Ewo ko do ewo makana wa ewe. Kavi ewo ko do ho e makana re chewe. Jijo eto ni e na wanu e do.
3: In Titus chapter 1, I'm reading from verse 2. In hope of eternal life, which God that cannot lie. That's his nature. He's truthful. And because truthfulness is his nature, he cannot lie. And when he gives you a promise, you can depend on it because he cannot lie. And because he cannot lie, we have the hope of eternal life promised before the world began. Hebrews chapter 6. I'm reading verse 17, verse 18. Wherein God willing more abundantly to show unto the heirs of the promise the immutability and unchangeableness of his counsel, confirmed it by an oath, that by two immutable, unchangeable things in the which it was impossible for God to lie.
0: Na do so khia do gogo pelu to pagbe ton le ma di oku na me toton e gbe kule do chenchen na gbo onu ma odio awedali e me gloji wo yawe na do lalo e ma so gan do lalo.
3: That's his nature, he cannot lie.
0: Ijo eto ni e ma so gan do lalo.
3: If he told you repent, believe, he'll give you life. He cannot lie, he'll give you life.
0: Ni do never jo mi na ogbewe e ma gan do lalo na
3: If he told you, call upon me, I will answer you. If you call upon him, he will answer you. He cannot lie. His name carries his nature along.
0: We're
3: looking at Hebrews chapter 10, verse 23. Let us hold fast the profession of our faith without wavering, for he is faithful. That's his nature.
0: Mi gbo mi ni gbe ise mi totango gligli to madua yawe me nanu gbono we wo ke to pagbe.
3: Unfaithfulness is not in his nature.
0: Ma wa dodo mati to jijo eton megba.
3: And when you mention his name, he'll be faithful and true to that name.
0: E aso yuro yin ko eton aso inu gbono ko to tonu pogla yin ko de ayiro lo.
3: Because he is faithful that promise. In 1 Samuel chapter 2 verse
0: 2,
3: there is none holy as the Lord. There is none holy as the Lord. That's his nature. But there is none beside thee, neither is there any rock like our God. Malachi chapter 3 verse 6. I am the Lord, I change not. That's his nature. Perfect. There is nothing to change. 1 John chapter 4. Reading from verse 9. In this was manifested the love of God toward us, because that God sent his only begotten Son into the world that we might live through him.
0: Amen.
3: Verse 8, he that loveth not knoweth not God, for God is love.
0: Go for shatter, ewa ma yuana, o me manu, jiwaya wigba, najiwaya.
3: Throughout eternity, you'll find that nature still there. God is love.
0: To mando kodola me, ramonye kwa do probably friend of joy wany we.
3: Throughout eternity, God is good.
0: To mando kodola me joy.
3: Throughout eternity, God is faithful. Throughout eternity, God is holy. Throughout eternity, God is truthful. He cannot lie. Throughout eternity, God is love. Throughout eternity, you'll find the nature of God remains the same. What are we to do then? We're to believe that nature. In 1 John chapter 4 verse 16.
0: That
3: we have known and believed the love that God has to us. God is love. And he that dwelleth in love dwelleth in God, and God in him. And so then we see that perfection of his nature. Point number 2, protection through his name. Because his nature is good. Now you find his name carries also the goodness in his nature. That's why you can pray having faith, confidence, trust in the name of God Almighty. Exodus chapter 33 verse 19. And he said, I will make all my goodness to pass before thee. That's the nature. And I will proclaim the name of the Lord before thee, and will be gracious to whom I will be gracious, and will show mercy on whom I will show mercy.
0: Bonasola oyi okun loto loto nukan towe podo yen na yin dagbe won no ran mere yen na yin dagbe won no na braso to le blanu khia to mere go yen na do le blanu khia te.
3: 1 Samuel chapter 17. I'm reading from verse 45.
0: Samuel titata foton kun awe afoto kande elaton.
3: Then said David to the Philistine, thou comest to me with a sword and with a spear and was a shield. But I come to thee in the name of the Lord.
0: When were David Douglas Philistine Lord of More? Kaja de Po, Gide Popo, Owande Popo, Dudulepo, Shibanya Jade Weto, Nyokuno, Awakpala Tome.
3: You're not fighting me, David said, you are fighting the name.
0: Amen, Yakavugate, Davidido, Nikolavugate.
3: I come to thee in the name of the Lord of hosts, the God of Israel, of the armies of Israel, whom thou hast defied.
0: Defied.
3: This day will the Lord deliver thee into my hand, because he came in the name. And if you confront your problem in that name, and you face the challenges in your life in that name, you'll be victorious in Jesus' name. And then it says, I will smite you. David, how can you talk so confidently like that? I represent the name.
0: David,
3: and he is defeated already because he defied the name. Just because he defied the name, I know he is God. He has defied the creator of the heavens and the earth. He has belittled the one that gave him the air to breathe. Because I know he has defied the name of the Almighty God, he is gone. He is dead. He is going to be meat and food for the worms of the earth. He will soon be buried. That's why he had the confidence. That's why we have the confidence. Don't ever think people are fighting you. Don't ever think people are opposed to you. They fight the one you represent. And then it says, I will give the carcasses of the host of the Philistines this day unto the fowls of the air and to the wild beasts of the earth, that all the earth may know that there is a God in Israel. Not that there is a David in Israel. I'm not important, David said.
0: What's all your tattoo? That's all go away. You saw you chew our papa. You saw you chew our papa listening. Let us learn now. Okay, I got to let Purogla. Can I? I got to learn now. I want to put the new Jew with it to Israeli men. Men have to Israeli men. You mind the paper to go with it to Israeli men.
3: Fighting me. The Lord will clean up all the rubbish you put on his name. Goliath.
0: A chronic bidding, you call it.
3: The Lord will clean up all the defiling statements you make concerning his name. And the whole world will know there is a God in Israel. And all this assembly shall know that the Lord saveth not with sword and spear.
0: And
3: the battle is the Lord's. That's what I told you. The battle is not yours. It's not David's battle. The battle is the Lord's. And he will give you into our hands.
0: Now,
3: And it came to pass when the Philistine arose and came and drew nigh to meet David, that David hasted and ran toward the army to meet the Philistine. And David put his hand in his bag and took this stone and slung it and smote the Philistine in the forehead, and that the stone sunk into his forehead, and he fell upon his face to the earth.
0: David saw ye alo eton ze to adopo eton membude sanunde tonto bonyi bo ko Philistine lo to nukonganga eton me sanu lo so sio do nukonganga eton membo pe jaije nukuma eton jiran aigba.
3: I'm sure everybody says the stone killed Goliath. God could have killed Goliath without a stone. He just wanted David to have the privilege of doing something, not what he did.
0: But Herod,
3: in Acts chapter 12, there was no stone, there was no sling, there was no David, there was no sword when he said something, and people said that's the voice of God, and he took the glory of God. He just died immediately.
0: The stone
3: was necessary. Once anybody fights against your God, you don't need a stone, you don't need a sling, you don't need a sword. Already
0: You don't need to fight
3: at all, because the Lord will defend that great name. I said the Lord will defend that great name. Now Psalm 124. If had not been the Lord who was on our side, now may Israel say, if it had not been the Lord who was on our side when men rose up against us, then they had swallowed us up quick. When their wrath was kindled against us, when the waters had overwhelmed us,
0: when
3: the stream had gone over our soul, then the proud waters had gone over our soul.
0: As is na ko gbaira mi tonji wa yi wenenosin
3: Blessed be the Lord who has not given us a prey to their chief.
0: Dona no wa kuno ni yin mere mayi mi na aduye tondi nya wena de.
3: The Lord will not give you to them. They look for you, they will not find you. Because you represent the Lord. Our soul is escaped as a bird. Out of the snare of the fowlers. The snare is broken and we are escaped. Our help is in the name of the Lord who has made heaven and earth. Proverbs chapter 18. The name of the Lord is a strong tower. The righteous runneth into it. And his watch
0: save.
3: Secured, protected. The name of the Lord. That's where your protection is. All these religious people, I don't understand. A religious man that carries the whole Bible. And see the name of God in the Bible. See the revelation that God makes in the Bible. The man carries the Bible on Sunday. And during the week, can you imagine that a man like that carrying this Bible that has the name, the nature, the authority, the power, the provision that's in that name? Then he will go to the secret and be looking for power from all those herbalists. And then the herbalist will say, I thought you're a preacher. Oh, you say, Papa, don't worry. I thought you people, when you preach in your crusade, you'll be knocking all the, you know, evil workers and evil doers, and you'll be saying this and that. The man will say, oh, Papa, don't worry. Well, to tell them in the public like that, that's preaching. But you help me. You carrying the Bible, and then you go in secret to look for power. Which other power? All power is in the name of the Almighty God.
0: Now, that's a kind of Bible. It in do ni kongulon juwe ya weton. That's why the alogo son bokoto lesi. Alogo tawa yedo. Mwota yedo. Mwola kwa juwa weton wa eyi.
3: We don't need to go anywhere. And whatever your problem is, the Lord will solve the problem in Jesus' name.
0: Mwe ma jamini vide kwekwe. Nekwe den tu klatwe. So let's see so. Kau nukpona duata tu klalo. To Jesu ikome.
3: You know, I heard about some of these people that want to establish church. Even the name alone, church, the gates of hell will never prevail against the church. And then they go to, you know, all these people, and they're looking for something. And then they bury something, I'm told, in their church building so as to invite an attract crowd. What do you need that for? Why do you serve Satan in the secret? You come to preach Jesus in the public. How can you do that? There is enough power inside this book. And if you will stand on this, the Lord will bear you and keep you to the very end in Jesus' name. It says the name of the Lord is a strong and mighty tower. The righteous runneth into it and is saved. That name will work mightily in your life. And then you will see when you trust in this name. When you have confidence in this name, you will never be ashamed in Jesus' name. As you call on the name of the Lord, this day total deliverance has come to you in Jesus' name. Number one is the perfection of his nature. Number two is the protection through his name. Number three, pray in his name. Deuteronomy chapter 10 verse 8. And I stayed in the mount according to the first time 40 days and 40 nights. And the Lord hearkened unto me at that time also, and the Lord destroyed not thee. That's chapter 10 verse 8. At that time the Lord separated the tribe of Levi to bear the ark of the covenant of the Lord, to stand before the Lord, to minister unto him, and to bless his name unto this day.
0: O jeneme wa kuro lo klan wendo levi ton le do vonado no ze alka aleno kuro ton lo ton renado no note tonu okuro lo nu konado no wa division le konado no tonato nyi eton me je e azaegbe.
3: If we're going to receive any blessing at all, it's in the name of God.
0: E mi njo tonade pepe na do ijanwe yeti do onyi koro me nyi ko jiwoye weto.
3: Psalm 91 verse 14. Because he has set his love upon me, therefore will I deliver him, I will set him on high. That's protection as well as promotion. I, the Almighty God, in whose name you come, I will set him on high. Why? Because of what?
0: Onye kanu nupo na ze tutu do nye goboze boyi ikoche se utu nye na ze duaga na wanyo ete wanyo nyiche utu.
3: Tell me out loud.
0: Gundwana mi masese budaga na wanyo nyiche utu.
3: Because he has known my name.
0: Na wanyo onyiche utu.
3: Go back to verse 1. That dwelleth in the secret place of the Most High, I shall abide under the shadow of the Almighty. I will say of the Lord, he is my refuge and he is my fortress. My God, in him will I trust. Surely he shall deliver thee from the snare of the fowler and from the noisome pestilence. He shall cover thee with his feathers, under his wings shalt thou trust. His truth shall be thy shield and buckler. Thou shalt not be afraid. When you have that name, you will not be afraid. When you know the name and you have trust and confidence in the name, you will not be running from one place to the other. You will stay in that place.
0: That's
3: if they're preaching sound doctrine, they're preaching the word of God, you will stay. I've heard about some preachers You know, he will not be able to stay there and preach the word of God. And he says, when I come on the pulpit and I want to stand and preach, then those people are there and they will not allow me to preach. Not because they do any physical thing, it says they're using this or that, and therefore he will run away and he's still holding the office of the preacher in that local church.
0: Amen.
3: But he never preaches. And he'll just commit you, delegate to other people. It's running away. If you're a Christian, how is there somebody there? You cannot talk for the God you represent. And if you are here, the name of Jesus, the name of God, will break the yoke in your life. If you belong to deeper life and you know the name of God, the power of the Almighty God, the anointing that breaks the yoke, if you are going to preach, preach. A particular place in one of the locations in Nigeria, and we sent a new region overseer there, and that new overseer, when he came there, the brother is not from that area. The people came to him and, you know, they said, we are here.

0: you don't know this area. This area, this is what they mean. They mean that the people that have the power of darkness, that they were there. And then because he accepted what they said. Because he meditated on what they said. He then became afraid. And when he came to the pulpit, he'll be trembling, he'll be shaking, he'll be shivering. He'll not be able to bring the words out. And I knew him, and God told me to appoint him as a region overseer at that time. And I knew the power of God was in his life. I decided I was going to visit the States, not to preach, not for programs. And then I got to his location and he called me and said, Pastor, since I got here, I'm not like I used to be. In fact, I wanted to come and tell you to send me back to where I was coming from. I'm happy to just be local government pastor as I was. Instead of saying, I cannot talk, I cannot preach. I said, all right, let's go to church. There was no meeting that day, and then I just went around. He followed me, you know, like my boy. I was talking to him, and then we were talking and discussing. I walked around the church building, and then I came to the pulpit, and I stood at his pulpit. I said, now you are released, preach.
1: Now you can preach.
0: Praise the Lord.
1: I
0: didn't preach. I didn't even pray. I just stood there and touched that pulpit and I said, now you can preach. And then I came back to Lagos. And he got to me later. I said, Pastor, the first time I preached when we had a meeting, all those people began to fall down. They were just falling down like this and falling down like this, and the ushers were carrying them out. And he said, since that time, Pastor, now I preach. You will preach. I said, you will preach. Because there is power in the name of God, and that power will go back with you in Jesus' name. Here it says in verse 5, and I shall not be afraid of the terror by night, nor for the arrow that flies by day, nor for the pestilence that walketh in darkness, nor for the destruction that wasteth at noonday. A thousand shall fall at thy side, and 10,000 at thy right hand, but it shall not come nigh thee. Only with thine eyes shall thou behold and see the reward of the wicked. Because thou hast made the Lord, which is my refuge, even the Most High, thy habitation. There shall no evil befall thee. Anywhere you go, there shall no evil befall thee. And then neither shall any plague come near thy dwelling.
1: Maya so nya anjuzo nya kan de pupo manawa ko roto e dali.

0: he shall give his angels charge over thee, to keep thee in all thy ways. They shall bear thee up in their hands, lest thou dash thy foot against a stone. Thou shalt tread upon the lion and the adder, the young lion and the dragon shall thou trample on the feet, because he has set his love upon me, therefore I will deliver him. I will set him on high, because he has known my name. Do you know the name today? You will call upon the Lord, he shall call upon me and I will answer him. I will be with him in trouble. I will deliver him. I will honor him. With long life, will I satisfy him and show him my salvation? If you know that name, stand up and mention that name. That name gives you the protection you need. That name brings power into your life. That name communicates and makes authority to flow into your life. That name gives you healing. That name gives you deliverance. That name communicates and brings the power of the Almighty into your life, because he knows my name. Because he knows my name, he calls upon me. He calls upon me. You know the name. Mention that name. Mention that name. Mention that name. In Jesus' name we pray. Now if you have trust, confidence, expectation in that name, another good amen. Is there a kind of amen that will make all the powers of darkness flee away, and then they will keep their distance away from you? If there is that kind of amen, where is that amen?
1: Praise
0: the Lord. You will not fall.
1: Ananote, amarajai.
0: You will walk, you will not faint.
1: Analysis only, amarajai.
0: You will run, you will not be weary. You will walk and you will succeed. All the time you've been going to hospital, spending a lot of money, now you are well. And then you become a carrier of the strength and the health of the Lord in Jesus' name.
1: It
0: is his name that will give you all that you need. You'll not be a borrower anymore, you will be a lender. Hold unto this name. I'm moving to the new year with this name, and then anytime I see you in the new year, we're going to be smiling together. Father, in the name of Jesus,
1: Thank you,
0: Lord, because you have given us this name, and we know the power, the authority in this name. Oh Lord, I pray every Goliath before every child of God fall down in Jesus' name. Lord, I pray all impossibilities before the children of God, everything will vanish away in
1: Jesus' name.
0: All your fears, all your anxiety, all your worry, be they dissolved right now in Jesus' name.
1: If you have
0: been sick, I command the healing of the Lord upon your life right now in Jesus' name.
1: If you have been attacked
0: and afflicted, I break all the yoke and I destroy the works of the devil. You are free today in Jesus' name. Now you will walk, nobody will make you afraid. In the night, you'll be protected in Jesus' name. That great big desire in your heart, have it now. Receive it now. Be blessed now. And you are blessed, and nobody will be able to reverse this blessing you have today in Jesus' name. Now you are an overcomer. You are more than a conqueror. And as you go through this rest of the year, blessings and the goodness and the mercy of the Lord will keep on following you all the days of your life in Jesus'
1: name.
0: Lord, confirm your blessing upon all your people. Thank you, because I know you have answered. In Jesus' name we pray. Amen. I am blessed already. I said I am blessed already. Your blessing, nobody will take it away from you. Thank you and God bless you.
2: Some time for questions on what we just learned. Good morning, sir. My question is from our text this morning. In our text today, sir, verse 50. Consider that it is expedient for us that one man should die for the people and that the whole nation perish not.
3: The
2: First Corinthians chapter 10, sir, in verse 8. Neither let us commit fornication, as some of them committed, and fell in one day
3: 23,000.
2: Neither let us tempt Christ, as some of them also tempted, and were destroyed or sharpened. And while the flesh was yet between their teeth, ere it was sealed, the wrath of the Lord was kindled against the people, and the Lord smote the people with a very great plague.
3: Verse
2: Chapter 3:10. And the cloud departed from off the tabernacle, and behold, Miriam became leprous, white as snow. And Aaron looked upon Miriam, and behold, she was leprous.
3: Finally,
2: sir, 1 Chronicles 21. And Satan stood up against Israel and provoked David by his strength. So the Lord sent pestilence upon Israel, and there fell of Israel 70,000 men.
3: And
2: David said unto the Lord, it is not I that commanded the people to be numbered, even I it is that was have sinned and done evil indeed. But as for this sheep, what have I done? Let thy hand, I pray thee, O Lord my God, be on me and on my father's house, but not on thy people, that she should be plagued.
3: To file David mono nyiwa nyina do me mele egba eji ene otu dike ya lo ni wa yen eji me mele na poto pedo te poji.
2: Sir, my question is that from all that I've read, sir, I've seen that the soul that sinneth is a die.
3: Ko kan se jona mono ali to ne wa nyina do so fi ya le po inaku.
2: And Jesus Christ in our text here died for us, so that as many of us as we believe in Christ will not die again.
3: She bought the figure me to get on the cliff, kuna me, but they put the yi se manadoku ba.
2: What I don't understand is this chapter 21 of 1 Chronicles. The people, the 70,000 people that died here.
3: Dema modra we yi o tanugbo ta konukun lo po tolo, but o kan le gbande ku to fi ele lo.
2: I don't really understand. It was David, like he said in verse 14 there, it was David that numbered the people. It was David that committed that sin.
3: Now, these 70,000
2: people that died, is it because they have committed sins before that we don't know about? Or why is it that the judgment of God came upon these 70 people instead of the leader that actually committed
3: sin? We're
4: looking at John chapter 11 from verse 49. And one of them named Caiaphas, being the high priest that same year, said unto them, ye know nothing at all, nor consider that it is expedient for us that one man should die for the nation, for the people, that the whole nation perish not.
3: John Tablo Poya 49, the Poto Ye, Meke, Yeroka, Fagin, Yawondakoto, Okwela, Mendogla, Ye, the Mule, Manion, Nudepepe, Mimasol, and the Ejena, Mindo, Medoponikuna, Betolena, Akotakpote, Manado.
4: Whenever you read the scriptures, you ought to find out who said what you have read, and to whom was that thing said, and why was it said, for what purpose it was said.
3: When they put that here, we were modernado menu and dohulo, put a menu yedona, eta to a yeto dohula memoncoton, but eta lendote, nuezon yeto dohomocotona memoncoton.
4: And if you do that, there will be no confusion.
3: Now I'm more, Benu Manati.
4: We're told here it was Caiaphas that spoke.
3: Fila yedamino Caiaphas dohulo.
4: Was Caiaphas, we're told he was the high priest that same year. And what were they doing? It was a council, the Sanhedrin meeting together, and they were considering about the Lord Jesus Christ and about his ministry. Now lay that aside. You have read 1 Corinthians chapter 10. Who said that? That's Paul the Apostle. And Paul the Apostle was a believer, a disciple of the Lord, an apostle of the Lord, a child of God, a minister.
3: Paul Apostle is
4: bringing the reference from Paul
5: and bringing it to line up with Caiaphas, obviously they will not work together. In 1 Corinthians, the believers were being warned that we should not commit sin. We should not murmur. We should not complain. And we should not commit fornication. Lest what happened to the people of Israel in the Old Testament will happen to us, that there will be judgment.
3: So, see, it's
5: a different thing. If you've gone to Numbers and in chapter 11, we're told about the children of Israel that they lost it, they desired meat. Again, you are bringing something very different. Caiaphas at that time was not a believer, but these were people that were taken out of the land of Egypt and were going to the land of Canaan.
3: And they were people of God,
5: but they sinned because they lusted and desired something the Lord did not want them to desire. And therefore judgment came upon them while they were still chewing the meat in their mouth. Again, those references do not work together with John chapter 11. Not just looking at Numbers chapter 12, you're talking about Miriam. Miriam was the leader in the house of God, that is, with the people of
3: Israel.
5: And again, you remember the story that Aaron and Miriam, they gossiped and they bore kind of tail-bearing against Moses. And because of that, eventually judgment came upon Miriam. Became a leper. Again, there's no connection between that and what Caiaphas did. The only thing you can say is that the children of Israel at this time in Numbers chapter 11, they committed sin and therefore judgment came upon them. In the case of 1 Corinthians chapter 10, they murmured and they blasphemed the Lord, judgment came upon them. And then in Numbers chapter 12, the same thing, judgment came upon them. Now, 1 Chronicles chapter 21, David said, the people of Israel should
3: be numbered.
5: And Joab said, my Lord, all the people, they are your servants. Why should you do this and sin against the Lord? But the word of David prevailed, and so the counting was still done, although they didn't finish. Because of that, God sent a prophet unto David and said, choose one of these three things I'll do to you. Either there will be a famine, or there will be pestilence, or you'll be running before the enemy.
3: sínú kan.
5: And then he said, let me fall in the hands of the Lord. And eventually judgment came upon the nation.
3: But David lo ni ke ma je da lo kun lo to mi bo ko da wa akota loji.
5: Now the big question, David was the one that sinned, and the judgment came upon the nation.
3: Ko kan bi o da ko de die David wa nyina o wa nyina do bo ko da wa akota loji.
5: And your question is why?
3: Ko ka se to endo ete utu.
5: That's a good question, but that happens every time. A driver is driving and the driver is drunk. And all the passengers in the vehicle, they are normal people, innocent people, they are not drunkards. But the driver that is driving and is drunk had an accident. And the driver did not die. And about 23 people in that vehicle died. Why? Well, because the driver was drunk. An aeroplane is being flown from one place to the other. The pilot is all right, and the passengers are all right, but the person at the control tower down on the ground did not give them the normal signal they ought to give them at the right time. Because of that, that plane crashed and everybody died, and the plane was lost. There is a political kind of a turmoil because they have done election, and this person won the local government election and this person lost.
3: And
5: the person that won stayed in his house rejoicing, celebrating with his friends.
3: And the person that
5: lost also stayed in his house and thinking about the loss.
3: But
5: the people on the street, they begin to riot. Why should so and so win and so should lose? And in that riot, hundreds of people die.
3: Why?
5: But something happens over here, and the consequence is felt all over. And that's what we are finding here in 1 Chronicles chapter 21, that David sinned. And when David sinned, he sinned, number one, as a person.
3: David wa nyinado bi beto dopo.
5: Number two, as a king, as a leader.
3: Aweto wa nyinado di akolu di nukoto toto.
5: And you've heard, we've said it before, that a leader's sin is a leading sin.
3: I was also saying, "Mino ndo wepuko ndo nyinado nukoto to nyinado ngamelepo wa nyinado we."
5: A parent's sin is a persuasive sin.
3: It's a
5: kind of sin that persuades other people to do evil. And therefore judgment comes upon other people because of that leader. And it happens like that every time. A pastor sins and the church is scattered.
1: And
5: the people who are scattered, they go to various places. Some of them will backslide forever and never get back to the kingdom of God and go to hell forever because of the sin of that pastor. A father, a mother commits sin, maybe fornication, and then the children know about it. Some of those children will say, if daddy can do that, if mommy can do that, who am I?
1: If daddy
5: does not have the power to overcome and to resist temptation to immorality, how about me, a little teenage girl, a little teenage boy? And some of those children can become literal prostitutes because of that individual that
1: sinned.
5: And so that means we should be very careful in our lives that we shouldn't do anything that will make other people perish. But now let's think about the ethics and the morals, the justice of God. Because you're saying, here is the situation, David sinned, and thousands of people died. If you follow the history of the children of Israel, you will understand that they should have died long time ago. But God just said, I'm preserving you because of David, a man after my own heart. Don't you remember, as you look at the children of Israel, a lot of times they will do something and then God will say, I'm going to destroy them. They should have died. Moses, leave me alone. Let my anger wax hot against them. I will destroy the whole nation and raise you up a mighty nation.
1: Moses, Boson, go, Jomindo, because we are the Jesus of Melody, now Vayezudo, Ranza, Kota, Devotite, now.
5: Moses will go to God and said, oh Lord, remember Abraham, remember Isaac, and remember Jacob, and remember what you have promised, that you'll take them to the land of promise. And God will say, that's all right.
1: Moses, now you, Demeto, Close, the Kunwe, Flee, Abraham, Flee, Isaac, Flee, Jacob, Flee, Pagoda, Dona, Yemo,
5: not because of them, but because of Abraham and because of the intercession of Moses. I leave them, understand, they are dead people except for grace. They are all dead people except for the mercy of God. The sentence of death have been passed on them except for this intercession. The sentence of death is on them only because Moses was restraining the anger of the Lord. Now, they were just about to go to the land of Canaan. And he sent 12 spies to go there, and they all came back. And 10 of them said, we're not able to go there. When I grasshoppers before them, and they are like giants, and the land is eating up the people. And so let us go back to Egypt. And Moses fell on his face with Aaron. And And eventually, God said, Moses, this is enough. I'm going to destroy them. Because of the spies that came back and said, they are not able to go in. And the people said, we are not able to go in. God said, I'm destroying them. Only two of them, Caleb and Joshua, will get to the land of Canaan.
3: Now, amen.
5: And eventually, all those people died in the wilderness because of what those 10 spies said. But don't you understand? They were dead before that time. Only God said, all right, I suspend that sentence of death. But when something now happened that will make God to say, I said it before, I was going to destroy them. And Moses, see, you are the one pleading for them. When the sentence eventually came, we will be looking at the final thing. But from the beginning, the sentence of death had been on them.
3: When I look at John, when but most of them are now there, I'm a quarter when I was now aged. In the minimum, minimum we could do now. What I mum when without throw to carry away. Minimum.
5: Now come back to 1 Chronicles chapter 21. As we look at their history from the time of Saul.
3: Then wa o tanungu ta kunukulu kuto kuta eto son Saul isi wenu.
5: And from the things they were doing, and from the life that they lived, the sentence of death had been on them, but God said, because of David, a man after God's heart. Now, the person that was standing between the nation and death, the person that God was looking at, and the person upon whom the Lord was seeing and protecting them because of this man, that man himself now at
3: siege.
5: That man himself cannot stand to defend the people because he himself now was not a man after God's heart. And God said, alright, I was looking at you before and I didn't touch those people. The sentence of death had been on them. I'd been overlooking what they were doing, being patient for them because of you. Now, even you yourself now, I cannot say because of you, and I cannot allow you to stand for any man. And so since you are not standing now, the judgment as you have brought upon the nation before, I'm bringing the judgment. That's why it came upon them at this time. That shows us something. You know, sometimes God is watching over us. Not because we're perfect. Not because we're as holy as we ought to be. And not because we're as righteous as we ought to be. But because of where we are. Because of, you know, you belong to a church like this, and God gives us an umbrella, not just because of this man and that lady and this person and this person, because of all of us together and because of what we stand for.
3: Now, at a gulen kotome utu na minute na to utu mena de pe kavina me akule ton to kavina me de ton tu sigba awon ta chon me tin to meji nanu eji minute toton o tu ta gulen ko ton me.
5: And because God knows I've raised up those people to honestly contend for the faith was delivered unto the saints.
3: Na jo yin le mi ko ze mi fun na do kwa funa isede na me gule urado poge ne ko ze mi funa ne ton tu.
5: And because God is looking at that assembly and that assembly and that assembly, and it looks like there is no other assembly that is standing for this, and God says, I need a witness. I need somebody, and at least I need these people, and since they are still standing, I'm going to do everything to protect them. And you happen to be a member of such a church, and God gives this umbrella of protection unto that church. And eventually, if you do something and God shall have judged you, and he says, because of the umbrella under which you are, then he overlooks that thing.
3: Never job one to where Lord General where did that. She bana gulemate toto to join a quad that you met a gulogi, branded Gutterson, Nando da one go.
5: Then something else happens, and because of the umbrella under which you abide, God says, okay, I'll overlook that.
3: As I wonder, now gulemate toto, but that you may go to the gulogi, Jonathan Gutterson.
5: And his pastor is praying for him, and the workers and the leaders are praying for him. And you don't understand that. And then you see, no matter what I do, no matter where, everything is all right. And then you slip out. And you go away under that umbrella. You do something that is not even up to 10% of what you've done before, not up to 1 over 10 of what you've done before, and judgment strikes. Something terrible happens. And then you say, but why? Is it because I left? Yes, because you left that umbrella. What God was looking at before, when God could say, because of so and so, because of his pastor, because of David, because of Abraham, because of Moses, because has been taken away. And because has been taken away, then judgment comes. That's why we should be careful and remain under the umbrella that God has put us, and we're going to remain in Jesus' name. And sometimes what a great lesson for a pastor, for a leader.
3: What
5: a great lesson for an overseer. There are times that, you know, God lifts up a particular man, and then if that man is faithful, if that man is committed and consecrated to the Lord, a lot of protection, a lot of preservation, provision come upon the people in the church.
3: Our that your magic to agun, do I better to Jesus.
6: And God says, that's a man after my own heart. That man is doing my will, he's preaching my word, he's standing, he's not backsliding, he's not falling, he's not doing something secretly that he shouldn't have done. And then if that pastor sees that, you know, the church is progressing, a little prayer here is a great miracle, a little intercession here is answer to prayer. If that leader, like Moses, if he takes for granted, and then he goes off to do some other thing he shouldn't do, then we're surprised. We didn't know the witches were there before. We didn't know the sorcerers were there before. We didn't know that the powers of darkness were there before. But because that leader now goes up, and God can no more say, because of Abraham, because of Moses, because of David, because the man himself, who is the pastor and the leader, is gone off, although people may not know. And begin to see terrible things happening, and people begin to wonder, and the David that committed the sin may still be alive, may still be walking about.
7: But David,
6: because God wanted him to see the consequence of the evil that he has done. That's why eventually he came before the Lord and said, Lord, look at all these people that are dead. And I am the one that did this terrible thing, O Lord. Don't let your judgment be upon them, let it be upon me. And eventually he sent a prophet to him and said he should sacrifice. And the person upon whom who had the land said, you can take it free. He said, no. See the problem I caused. I'm not going to offer anything to the Lord that cost me nothing.
7: But
6: I was the problem. If I'm going to solve the problem, I'll pay the whole price. And that's what he loved about David. So he paid the price and made the sacrifice, and everything was cleared up. Once again, what a great lesson. The plague did not stop because one of the members made sacrifice. No, but David, God had given that honor of leadership to that David.
7: And
6: he was still the one. If anything is going to be turned around, if any judgment is going to be stopped, if all the devastation and death is going to be arrested, it was still going to be on that David. You know, sometimes we abandon a leader. We say, we don't even respect him. What can happen through him? But you know, it's just that leader again that God is going to use to stop the plague. And to stop the problem. And to reverse the situation. But now we come to John chapter 11. I've shown you already that the passages you quoted, they do not relate with that John chapter 11, but I still need to explain to you so that you are not confused. Now we come to John 11. And we're looking at it from verse 47. Then gathered the chief priests and the Pharisees a council and said, what do we? For this man doeth many miracles. Now, what was the intention here? The intention was to stop the miracles. The intention was to stop Christ. The intention was to destroy Christ. But you need to understand, if God says something is going to be done, all efforts of men will not make the thing to be stopped, but rather increase the thing. The miracles they complained about here, which they wanted to stop, by what they did, by killing Jesus, eventually those miracles were multiplied in the Acts of the Apostles. And eventually those miracles were multiplied in the 1st century, 2nd century. This is the 21st century, and the miracles are still happening by the name of Jesus. The great lesson, if God has decided to do something, let no man fight against it. Fighting against it will not stop what God has said will be done. And then look at verse 48. If we let him alone, all men will believe on him. If we let him alone. They didn't let him alone, they killed him. And what was the result of killing him? The result is that he rose again. The result is that 3,000 people believed. Chapter 2. The result is in chapter 4, another 5,000 believed. The result is in chapter 6, many of the priests were beaten to the faith. The result is in chapter 8 that all in Samaria believed on the Lord. The result is all in Lydia, chapter 9, believed on the Lord. The result is that in the house of Cornelius, chapter 10, all people believed. The result is, chapter 11, everybody in that city believed. The result is in chapter 13, even Sergius Paulus believed. The result is in chapter 14 that Paul the Apostle spake, and a multitude of the Jews believed. The result is, chapter 17, verse 6, is the whole world, they have turned the world upside down. You see, if anybody is trying to say, this will not happen, this will not happen, that's exactly what is going to happen. And the result is now, all over the world, in many nations, many, many people believe. It's a lesson to us that we should not fight God. We should not fight the plan of God. If we let him alone, if we don't kill him, then all people are going to believe on him. They killed him and all people still believed on him. And then they said, and the Romans shall come and take away both our place and our nation. And the Romans will come and take away both our place and our nation. Think about that. Now, when you study something in the Old Testament, never forget when you come to the New Testament. Nebuchadnezzar had a dream. And he had this dream of a great image. And the head was the head of what? Gold. Representing what kingdom? Babylon. And then it's the chest area was that of brass, representing the kingdom of Medo Persia. And then it goes on to the silver, representing Greece. And then the last one represent the iron and the tools of iron and clay, representing what? The Romans. And the final kingdom that will reign at the time of Jesus Christ will be the Roman government and will possess that land.
7: And
6: here Caiaphas said, if we let him alone, the Romans will come. They have come already.
7: It's
6: prophesied from the time of Daniel. And it's useless for anybody saying, we're going to prevent this. We're going to prevent. You cannot prevent it. It has happened. It is happening already. Look at Acts of the Apostles, chapter 22, verse 24. The chief captain commanded him to be brought into the castle and bade that he should be examined by scourging, and that he might know wherefore they cried so against him. And as they bound him with thongs, Paul said to the centurion that stood by, what did he say? Tell me. For you to scourge a man that is a Roman and uncondemned.
7: Paul
6: was a Jew, but he claims to be a Roman. The Roman took over the place. And so, what Caiaphas was saying, if we let this Jesus alone, number one, all men will believe. Thank you very much. They have believed already. And then the Romans will come. Thank you very much. They came.
7: And
6: it says so back here. Is it lawful for you to scourge a man that's a Roman and uncondemned? When the centurion had that, he went and told the chief captain, saying, take heed what thou doest, for this man is a Roman. They were afraid of the Romans.
7: When because
6: the Romans ruled over them now. And it says the chief captain came and said unto him, tell me, art thou a Roman? He said, yea, chief captain, and said with a great sum. That's a great amount of money. A large amount of money. I obtained this free. And Paul said, but I was free born.

0: Mi tokuna kole kun lojo nya wa de pepe mazoka fa sudo mazikando alotena.
1: The very sin came and he said, if we let this Jesus alone, this will happen, this will happen. Those things happen without any difficulty because that was the plan of God. We're coming back to in John chapter 11 in verse 49. And one of them, named Caiaphas, being the high priest that same year, said unto them, you know nothing at all, nor consider that it is expedient for us.
0: It is profitable for us.
1: It is advantageous for us that one man should die for the people. Don't you remember even in John chapter 1 verse
0: 29.
1: The next day Jesus Christ was coming, and when John the Baptist saw him, he pointed at him and he said, behold what? Don't you know it is profitable for us, not only for us, but for the whole nation? Not just for that nation, but for the whole world.
0: Amen.
1: That the Lamb of God should die so that the whole nation will not perish. And they speak he of not of himself. He was not himself. It was the Spirit of God speaking through him, but being the high priest that year, he prophesied that Jesus should die for that nation as the Lamb of God. And not for that nation only, but that also he should gather together in one the children of God that was scattered abroad.
0: Emaina kota lo kede sigbado eni do be ovi juwe awe ton lekuli do do po reye vunvun pele.
1: You know, they thought they were going to hinder Jesus.
0: Yele lo yira jante na Jesu.
1: They were going to stop Jesus.
0: Lo yando ate na Jesu.
1: Now to gather together those outside the nation and those in this nation. Wasn't that exactly what Jesus said he was going to do? John chapter 10 verse 16. Another sheep I have which are not of this fold. Them also I must bring. I must gather them together and they shall hear my voice. And there shall be one fold and one shepherd.
0: Oh, you saw it in the language of the mania, poemeto, you and your masoga, no marinwaga, you know, so so great, you are called the poe, nani, lengboroto, doko.
1: Exactly the intention, the plan, the goal of Jesus.
0: Away, lendo de poti to Luna Mona Jesu toko.
1: That's the plan of God, and that was the program of Christ. The enemy, all they did was to make sure that what God had said, that sin actually happened. Acts of the Apostles chapter 2, verse 22. Ye men of Israel, hear these words. Jesus of Nazareth, a man approved of God among you by miracles and wonders and signs which God did by him in the midst of you, as ye yourselves also know. know.
0: You were with the

0: Ungolonlepo, ndaulepo, kialepo, dali, rejoawe wagwe dali, to chen chen miton yro dile milosu, yuendo.
1: Being delivered by Pilate.
0: Mere bemima yuen mondo
1: jue. By Caiaphas.
0: Mon Pilate abi kafa dali.
1: By what?
0: Bomen dali.
1: By the determinate counsel and foreknowledge of God.
0: Mere ye bemima yuen tonpo, yuen da jueawe tonpo jo.
1: If God didn't will it, Caiaphas could do nothing. Pilate could do nothing. Herod could do nothing.
0: Pilate, Herod, you must go and
1: that was the plan of God.
0: He
1: was taken and by wicked hands have crucified and slain.
0: Mule yi misogmalo nyla kame wedo satin go boso wii.
1: God has raised up, having loosed the pains of death. Because it was not possible that he should be holding of it.
0: It
1: gives us more confidence in the word of God, and it gives us more confidence in the Almighty God. Whatever God said will happen, will happen. If God says you'll get to heaven, whether Satan likes it or not, you'll get to heaven.
0: And
1: if God says you'll be well, by stripes you are healed, whether Satan likes it or not, whether witches and wizards like it or not, if God says you are well, you'll be well. If God decrees anything in your life, no matter what, whatever Satan and society bind together and they say it will not happen, exactly that thing God said will happen, will happen.
0: What
1: is written concerning your life in the Bible will be fulfilled.
0: Rise
1: up and talk to the Lord in prayer. Let's thank him that his word is clear, his word is plain. Bless the Lord for the truth of his word.
0: The
1: certainty of his word. For the fulfillment of his word. Enemies try in vain to hinder.
0: Caiaphas,
1: Pilate, Herod, Pharaoh, Satan, Antichrist, anyone, they try in vain to hinder.
0: Kafa, Falo, Elodi, Pilati, Agojado Klesi Goto, Yeto, Titan, Pondo, Vomewe.
1: If God has said it, he will fulfill it. Jesus did not die because Caiaphas said it, but because God planned it.
0: Jesus makuna kaya fado mo.
1: God cannot fail.
0: Jema zogan guauko.
1: And remember.
0: Kusawafli.
1: God says I'll keep you because of Jesus. And because of the word. And because of the assembly you belong to.
0: Now
1: don't get away from that umbrella. Let that because. Because of what God is looking at. Don't let that because be cancelled. So you can remain under the mighty protection that the Lord has given. Abide in Him. God will fulfill His word speedily in your life.
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3: Heavenly Father, we thank you for bringing us together to worship you.
0: And
3: to remember you as creator and redeemer. Thank you, Lord, for your love and for the plans and provisions you have for us.
0: Lord,
3: grant us the faith to hold on to your faithfulness. So that everything you have for us in this life and for us to do, ministering to the needs of people, getting souls saved, you help us to be faithful to the very end in Jesus' name.
0: Open
3: the scriptures to every one of your children here today so that, Lord, our worship as well as learning at the feet of the Lord Jesus will profit everyone.
0: Jesus'
3: mighty name, we pray.
0: Jesus, Dahoni, come where me hold it.
3: We thank the Lord for our day of worship, and we thank the Lord for keeping us alive, so we can see a wonderful day.
0: Mindo kwa juwe yewe na azasi na mito toyeto azai na dua kwa raza talai to
3: de. May we have benefit from what the Lord has for His people.
0: Dosa kato duale na nwe kwa tindo na beto etole.
3: We're looking at Deuteronomy today, chapter 7, and I'm reading from verses 9, 10 and 11. Deuteronomy chapter 7, verse 9 all through to verse
0: 11.
3: But because the Lord loved you, and because He would keep the oath which He had sworn unto your fathers, as the Lord brought you out with a mighty hand.
0: And redeemed
3: you out of the house of bondmen from the land of Pharaoh, the king of Egypt. Know therefore that the Lord thy God, He is God, the faithful God, which keepeth covenant and mercy with them that love Him and keep His commandments to 1,000 generations.
0: Verse 10,
3: He repairs them that hate Him to their face. To destroy them, He will not slack to him that hateth him. He will repay him to his face.
0: In
3: verse 11, thou shalt therefore keep the commandments and the statutes and the judgments which I command thee this day to do them. Here the Lord is telling us about His trustworthiness.
1: about his faithfulness. That when he promises, he's able to fulfill. And he actually fulfills all the promises that he gives. God is a faithful God. And he never forgets his promise, never forgets what he says he will do. And as a day by day, look at the promises of the Lord and believe those promises. They are the yes and amen in your life in Jesus' name. Moses is about to leave the children of Israel. The Lord was going to call him home.
4: He's
1: going to go to his final reward. Everything that has a beginning has an end. A life that has a beginning has an end. The ministry that has a beginning has an end. And then he wanted to assure the children of Israel that a lot of things the Lord had done. And what he had promised is able to do. And
4: he's
1: going to do. That's the reason why just before he left, the Lord gave him the word to remind the people that I'm a faithful God. The Lord is faithful. If he says he'll do something, something good to those who believe him, he'll do it. That's faithfulness. Threatens that is going to judge and is going to punish evil doers. Faithfulness demands he must do that too.
4: Yes,
1: the whole Bible talks about the faithfulness of God as we look at Psalm 36, King of verse 5.
4: Thy
1: mercy, O Lord, is in the heavens, and thy faithfulness reacheth unto the clouds. In fact, the Lord is telling us that that faithfulness is every time and every day. That's why the word of God is telling us, Lamentations chapter 3, verse 22 and verse
4: 23.
1: It is of the Lord's mercies that we are not consumed because his compassions fail not. Verse 23, they are new every morning. Great is thy faithfulness. Verse 24, the Lord is my portion, says my soul, therefore will I hope in him.
4: Says,
1: if you are passing through any challenge, any problem, know that God is faithful. God is a faithful God, and the good things that said he will do them in Jesus' name. Corinthians chapter 1 verse 9. Both the left and the right, the old and the new, Old Testament, New Testament, the whole Bible, reminding us of the faithfulness of God. First Corinthians chapter 1 verse 9. God is faithful, by whom ye were called unto the fellowship of his Son Jesus Christ our Lord. He says the reason you are even in Christ is because of the faithfulness of God. It is by the faithfulness of God, trustworthiness of the promise of God, that's why you are called into the kingdom. Hebrews chapter 10, and we're looking at verse 23. Let us hold fast the profession of our faith without wavering. Why? For he is faithful that promised. God is faithful. He'll be faithful to you in Jesus' name.
4: We're
1: looking at the faithfulness of a covenant keeping God. We're going to look at the message in our three perspectives. Number one, the condition of blessing and fruitfulness in life. Condition of blessing and fruitfulness in life. Yeah, let's look at Deuteronomy again. We're looking at chapter 7, verse 12. Therefore, it shall come to pass, if ye hearken to these judgments and keep and do them, that the Lord thy God shall keep unto thee the covenant and the mercy which is swear unto thy fathers.
4: You'll
1: find in that verse one little word. We say that word is a word of condition.
4: Here
1: the Lord is saying, I want to bless you. I'm just too eager to, I love to bless you. And I want you to have a happy life. A healed, healthy life. And a holy life, a righteous life, a fearless life. Life, a bold life. A life that achieves, a life that accomplishes, and I've made provision for you. But you see, there's a condition for that blessing. That's why it says, if. In verse 12, if ye hearken to these judgments, and you keep them, and you know that this is for your life. You know, many people, they think that going to church and serving the Lord, they say, is to serve their parents. You know, when I was very young, and daddy would say, we must come to, we go to church every Sunday. And I felt, you know, I was doing it for him. And the things we did when we were young, it's like, you're doing it for daddy and mom, because if you didn't do it, then it's going to frown at it. The Lord is saying, no, this is for your life. This condition of blessing. If ye hearken to these judgments and keep and do them, the Lord thy God shall keep unto thee the covenant and the mercy which he swore unto thy fathers.
4: Lord,
1: And he will love thee and bless thee and multiply thee. He will also bless the fruit of thy womb. And then it says, and the fruit of thy land, thy corn, thy wine, thine oil, and the increase of thy kind, and the flocks of thy sheep, in the land which he sware unto thy fathers to give them. Thou shalt be blessed above all people. In fact, you know, daddy and mommy, they normally say, what I didn't have in life, I wanted to have. But since this one condition, that you'll go beyond the people behind you, the people around you, that thou shalt be blessed above all the people.
5: And there shall be
1: no male or female that will be barren among you or among your cattle, and the Lord will take away from thee what? Tell me out loud. People worry and how people fret and how people are anxious about, you know, this sickness and this sickness and that sickness. That one is in a family, that one killed daddy, that one killed mommy. Or that one killed my uncle and my cousin. That one has claimed the life of my siblings, my brothers and sisters. And maybe he's coming to me. The Lord said, the way you can ward off all those sicknesses, all those evil things, is that you just look at the condition. And I will put none of the evil diseases of Egypt which thou knowest upon thee, but will lay them upon all them that hate
5: thee.
1: You're going to find something here, you understand? It's good to pray. Prayer is good, prayer is wonderful. Prayer is not enough. You must listen to the word and obey the word of God. It's wonderful to fast. Fasting has efficacy and power. But the Lord is saying, you can do all the fasting, you can fast every day of the year. That's not the condition. The condition is, if you will hearken to my word. There are some people that say, I'm going through some attack and some affliction, some oppression, and this sickness coming, that sickness coming. I cannot eat now because, you know, how can I be eating when I'm suffering like this? I'm going to fast until all these things are gone. And the Lord is saying, that's all right, it's good to fast, but don't kill yourself with fasting. All you need to do is obey the word of God. And it says, if you will hearken to the voice of the Lord your God, obey his voice. It says, then I'm going to give you all these blessings. Not the condition of blessing and the condition of fruitfulness in life.
4: le wona ni na to na we bra na no ti jo ko to no yo kan sisin wa ne ko to no gbono yin ko to gbe me lo ni eh.
1: We're looking at Exodus chapter 15. I'm reading there from verse 26.
4: Exodus ta foton eton ki amite foton ko aton no kun lo ko.
1: Exodus 15 verse 26.
4: So ta foton foton ko aton no kun lo
1: ko. Look for the word if.
4: Ja le pa yo ko gbe yin eyin lo go.
1: It's the condition.
4: Eto fine nu ke me je lo ni eh.
1: You overlook that word if, and then you will say, God will bless me. God will bless me. We'll say, God is a faithful God. He knows the terms of his blessing.
4: Exodus chapter
1: 15 verse 26 and said, if thou wilt diligently hearken to the voice of the Lord thy God and will do that which is right in his sight.
4: It's
1: right in your own sight.
4: I
1: will give ear to his commandment and keep how many? Tell me out loud. All his statutes. I will put none of these diseases upon thee, which are brought upon the Egyptians. I am the Lord that healeth
4: thee.
1: And you know, by holiness, by righteousness, we can declare this church a healthy church.
4: And
1: the blessings of the Lord will flow in our lives in Jesus' name.
4: Chapter 23
1: verse 22. Exodus chapter 23 verse 22. But if thou shalt indeed obey his voice and do all that I speak, then I will be an enemy to thine enemies and an adversary to thine
4: adversaries.
1: You know, many people that spend all their lives chasing enemies. In fact, some people think about enemies more than they think about Christ. And they mention enemy more than they mention God. And they, you know, that idea of enemy has totally corrupted their lives, has turned their face away from the Lord. All they're running after is, you know, kill the enemy, but, you know, put the enemy to shame. Do this for them, do that for the enemy. And they don't say, don't bother about them. All you need to do is obey my voice.
4: Why not?
1: Some people that, you know, are very selective.
4: They're
1: like children.
4: You
1: give them bread and put some jam in the bread. They eat the jam and hand the bread over back to you. And then you put jam or butter on it again. And then they take the butter and the jam, they hand the bread back to you. Say, but, hey, eat everything. You don't just select.
4: But I'm bell jam like what you put a better po and I can't jar for the put a bell like I'm go better joy and a villain one back to run away like po.
1: You know, you give them the word of healing, the word of holiness. They take the healing and you know, hand back the holiness back to you. Don't do that.
4: And now you wait to my wallow we wait for the po in and the as I'm basically you are away to wallow with it.
1: Take everything. It's a
3: the totality of the word of God that brings blessing upon our lives. That's why it says in Numbers 20, all that I speak, enemies, give a good amen.
4: When
3: my adversaries, for my angels, I will cut them up.
4: I
3: will take sickness away from the midst of thee. Conditional on the
4: eighth.
3: Deuteronomy chapter 11, verse 22. See that? It's always there. The condition of blessing. If ye shall begin to keep all these commandments, which I command you to do them, and to love the Lord your God, to walk in all his ways, and to cleave unto him, then will the Lord drive out all these nations from before you, and ye shall possess greater nations and mightier than yourselves.
4: Every
3: place whereupon, whereon the soles of your feet shall tread shall be yours. From the wilderness, from Lebanon, from the river, and the river Euphrates, even unto the uttermost sea, shall your course be.
4: Sans zungbolo me po Lebanon ipo san otolo ko oto evleti lo ko yero jekulo kona imita ya kodi imita.
3: Shall no man be able to stand before you.
4: Oh, Mary, man, I think
3: you know, even naturally, have you seen that, you know, secret sinning makes a person a coward? You know, when you're sinning, disobeying the Lord withdraws his presence. Then you become like a coward, and you'll be running for before an ant, before a cockroach, before a rat, and before every reptile, you'll be running away.
4: A little boy, a little girl
3: doing something, you'll be running away. And then if you see old women, old men, you're suspecting everybody. What makes you such a coward? So fearful, so frightened, because of sinning. But the righteous is as bold as a lion. And the Lord says, I'm with you, I'll go before you. Witches or wizards, whatever, they'll not be able to stand before you. It is based on obedience to the word of God. And if you're saved and you're living that life of real salvation, cleaving to the Lord and connected with the Lord, there is nothing to fear. There shall no man be able to stand before you, for the Lord your God shall lay the fear of you and the dread of you upon all the land that he shall tread upon, as he has said unto you. It will happen.
4: Oh, my dear, my dear friends, I can do not to minu kongba kunla juwe ya we miton nazi osi miton ko audiji miton ko dwa ikbare mille na zindai loji dileko doko ngla mido naso jodo moga.
3: Verse 26, behold, I set before you this day a blessing and a curse. A blessing, if you obey the commandment of the Lord your God, which I command you this day.
1: Job chapter 46, verse 11.
4: Job
1: if they obey him, the if is there again, is a condition of blessing and a condition of fruitfulness in life. Serve him, they shall spend their days in prosperity and their years in pleasures. Look at verse 12. But if they obey not, Job, be very careful. Bad things have happened already. Painful things have happened already. The sickness, the boys will see that on you already. And then even your wife saying, curse God and die, will see that already.
4: Job,
1: all that will not matter at all. You hold the key in your hand. To become prosperous again, to get out and to get up out of that bed of affliction. Job, listen to this, but if they obey not, they shall perish by the sword and they shall die without knowledge. I pray you are going to obey the Lord. John chapter 15 verse 7, if ye abide in me, this is Christ talking, if ye abide in me and my words abide in you, ye shall ask what ye will and it shall be done unto you. The Lord makes it very clear there that the condition is still abiding in the Lord, the word of the Lord abiding in us, and living our lives according to His word. Not according to your own way. You know, there are some things that our flesh would like to do, but it's contrary to the Spirit. Once you obey the flesh, you deny the Spirit. You disobey the Spirit. But if you say no to the flesh and yes to the Spirit of God, no to temptation and yes to righteousness and holiness, the blessings of God will multiply in your life. If ye keep my commandments, ye shall abide in my love, even as I have kept my Father's commandments and abide in His love. The Lord Jesus was saying, I didn't just do my will, I did the will of the Father. I please the Father every time. That's why the Father has not left me, He's always with me. Look at John chapter 12 verse 24. Verily I say unto you, except a corn of wheat fall into the ground and die, it abideth alone, but if it die, it bringeth forth much fruit.
6: You know, there are people that want to bring forth fruit. I want to have fruit in evangelism.
4: I'm
6: fruit in ministry.
4: I'm
6: fruit in my family.
4: I'm
6: fruit in my business.
4: I'm
6: fruit in everything I do. I want to be fruitful. I want to be prosperous. Live it, die. You have to die to sell. He that loveth his life shall lose it. He that is also, you know, protecting his life. You're protecting yourself from insults. The insult is not even there yet, but you are suspecting. Somebody might insult you. And before the fellow insults you, let me give it to him. Let me do this against him so that he'll be afraid of me. It says it must die, but he that loveth his life shall lose it. But he that eateth his life in this world shall keep it unto life eternal. Verse 26, if any man serve me, there's an if there again, is a condition. If any man serve me, let him follow me, and where I am, there also shall my servant be. That's going to heaven. Going to heaven is not just, you know, I come to church, therefore I'm going to heaven. No, there's an if. If you abide in his word, if you honor his word, if you obey his word, and if your obedience is not an interrupted kind of obedience, you know, some people, their obedience is seasonal.
4: Rainy
6: season, they try to obey. Dry season, things are dry now. The heat is too much. How can you obey God in this condition? Well, how can God bless you in this condition? If any man serve me, let him follow me. And where I am in heaven, there shall my servant be. If any man serve me, it says him will my father honor. The honor of the Lord comes upon us who were serving the Lord in an uninterrupted manner.
4: That's
6: John chapter 3, verse 21 and verse 22. A heart condemn us not. A good heart, clean conscience, clear conscience. Then have we confidence toward God, and whatsoever we ask on the basis of that if, the if of obedience. Whatsoever we ask, we receive of him, because we keep his commandments and do those things that are pleasing in his sight. The Lord told the children of Israel the condition of blessing, that if we are going to be blessed in our lives, especially in an uninterrupted manner.
4: Blessed
6: spiritually. Blessed in our families.
4: Blessed
6: in our work. And blessed everywhere and in everything. It says the condition of that blessing and fullness in life is obedience to the word of the Lord. Neither shalt thou make marriages with them. Thy daughter thou shalt not give unto a son, nor his daughter shalt thou take unto thy son. For they will turn away thy son from following me, that they may serve the other gods. So will the anger of the Lord be kindled against you and destroy you suddenly. In verse 5, but thus shall ye deal with them. Ye shall destroy their altars, and break down their images, and cut down their groves, and burn their graven images of fire.
0: But
3: thou art an holy people unto the Lord thy God. The Lord thy God has chosen thee to be a special people unto himself above all the people that are upon the face of the earth.
0: Point
3: number
0: 2,
3: now the consequence of backsliding through fleshly lust. Consequence of backsliding through fleshly lust. The children of Israel were going to another place, the promised land. But some people were occupying that land. And the Lord said, I'm going to displace them, dispossess them. Well, because the earth is the Lord's and the fullness thereof. And those people had not respected and honored and reverenced the Lord who gave them the land. And they had done abominable things in the land. Because of that, he said, I'll dispossess them. It's like when somebody is not paying his house rent, and the landlord is saying, I'm going to eject him. Why? He's not paying his deal.
0: And
3: I'm going to bring a faithful person, a faithful tenant into that house. The landlord has a right to do that. And God, who has the whole land and all those countries, he has a right. When these people were not paying their due of honor and respect and reverence unto the Lord, to dispossess them and give them to the people that will bring fruit unto him. Therefore, he said, I'm going to make you get there, but when you get there, the reason I'm sending them out, you must not do that same thing. They worship idols, you'll not worship idols. My anger is against them. I don't want my anger to be upon you. And you will not do what they have done. And the way to avoid that, avoid marriage contact with them. If you get into any marriage contact with them, here are the things that will happen. Number one, they will turn the hearts of your children away from me. They'll turn them into Satan. Demons. Therefore, you will destroy anything belonging to those people. What's the application to us today? Your son, your daughter is bringing some materials home that belongs to those Canaanites and to those Hamites and to those Jebusites. The Lord is saying, watch, watch very well before they come into that kind of contact arrangement with them. That's agreement with them, destroy those things. I say, my son, you can't do this. My daughter, you can't do this. You must not give your daughters to those unbelievers. Neither must you allow your son to take those unbelievers and say, well, daddy, I love him. Daddy, I love her. Okay. Not an unbeliever.
4: Well,
3: I pray nobody will bring unbelievers to your house. Now, remember when I say unbelievers, I'm not talking about churches, because even unbelievers may be around you here and they come into, you know, your Sunday service every time.
4: It's called
3: Deeper Life, she's called Deeper Life, but her character.
4: Her life,
3: even though she has the name Deeper Life, has a name that she lives, but she's dead spiritually. Daddy, that lady is coming to Deeper Life. That's not what we're looking for. We're looking for Christians. Those who are born again.
4: Babache. You let Deeper Life know what matter in the world. Please tell them me today. Now, but that's what they.
3: Those who are children of God.
4: You don't invite you out with all
3: that. And they show the evidence that they belong to the Lord. Not just somebody coming to church. Or maybe a young man, daddy, you know, that man, he never misses Bible study, but the Bible study always misses him.
4: And he misses him, continues in sin.
3: We're not talking about people that are just there physically. We're talking about people that are there spiritually. Like you. Are you there? You miss Bible study? Okay, Bible study misses you. Praise the Lord. It will get into your heart, your soul, your mind, your brain, your life. Every part of you will be saturated with the study of the Word of God in Jesus'
4: name.
3: Joshua chapter 23, verse 12. Else, if ye do in any wise go back and cleave unto the remnant of these nations, even these that remain among you, and shall make marriages with them, and go in unto them, and date you, know for a certainty that the Lord your God will no more drive out any of these nations from before you, but they shall be snares and traps unto you, and scourges in your sides, and thorns in your eyes, until ye perish from off this good land which the Lord your God has given you.
4: Shibanye miha to arade pepe me goi go do bo sebo bo sebo kuko to akota rele ton do goye do ele repo do mi chen chen bata lo wule po ye po bo yu kome je ye debo bo ye wule je mi de mini nyu enam 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
6: That's the danger of unequal yoke in marriage. Look at the language and what the Lord is saying. He said there shall be snares and traps. If you have lived in the village before, you know how to use snares and traps to catch those animals. And once their leg is stuck, except that leg is caught, except they amputated and they are there for the fire, they are waiting for the fire. It's not just a trap. And what the Lord is saying is that if you go into that unequal yoke with unbelievers, eventually you are trapped, eventually you are snared, and the end will be fire. I pray God will deliver us. And
4: he's
6: saying that if you go to marry that unbeliever because they have money, because they have this and they are greater nations than the nation of Israel. He says there will be thorns in your house, not just a grain of sand.
4: You know,
6: sometimes we young people who are thinking about marriage, we say, the church will not allow me to marry this one. Is it the church? You have your life to live. It's not the church.
4: But
6: whatever.

0: marry her. What do you mean? Church will not allow you. It's not about church. It's about your life. The problem is that if you marry that person, what the Lord is saying, you marry an unbeliever, is going to be scourges in your sides. Traps and snares.
1: Thorns
0: in your eyes.
1: I pray God in Jesus' name.
0: Hey, you know, sometimes when people don't understand the Bible, they go to, you know, somebody is trying to say, I love you, and say, you know, I love you too, but you know what? The church I go, deeper life. If they hear, and you know that person is a member of our church.
1: And I
0: see you now talking to me. If he goes to report, because of somebody is reporting. Somebody wants to give you poison. You know, my brother, I would have drunk this thing to commit suicide and die. But look at that person is watching me. Because the person is watching me, I cannot take the poison. Are you not taking poison because I'm watching you? It's because of me you're not eating poison. Answer me now. You young people who have not married, it's because of me you're not eating poison. Pastor must not hear. Let me hear now.
1: Pastor,
0: that you are drinking poison. That you want to die. You will not die. The reason you are not taking poison is for your own sake. It's for yourself. So that you avoid all these troubles. You avoid them in Jesus' name. Let's look at this man here. 1 Kings chapter 11, verse 1. But King Solomon loved many strange women together with the daughter of Pharaoh.
1: And
0: you think about that. Haven't you read history? Just know what Pharaoh did to the children of Israel. Now you're a king over those children of Israel, and then you even loved the daughter of Pharaoh. Women of the Moabites and the Ammonites and the Edomites and the Sidonians and the Hittites. What they did to the children of Israel when they were coming from Egypt unto the land of Canaan. Of the nations concerning which the Lord said unto the children of Israel, ye shall not go in to them, neither shall they come in unto you, for surely they will turn away your heart for after their God. Solomon clave unto these in love. Brothers and sisters, look up. Real wisdom is when you're able to protect your life from present danger, future danger, and eternal danger.
1: I don't care how much wisdom
0: you have in mathematics or chemistry or physics, how much wisdom you have in political science, how much wisdom you have in making money, getting money, raising a company. If you don't have wisdom to avoid danger, what wisdom do you have?
1: Hey, my friend,

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1: Look at this man. He wrote the book of Proverbs. And he talked about, you know, that a strange woman that is locking there. And he's trying to catch people. And he said, my son listen to Solomon.
0: Kwan ta we. 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Solomon ni.
1: Wrote all that. And then he fell into that same trap himself. Isn't this the man that wrote in Proverbs chapter 6 that if you allow that strange woman to catch you, your life will become like a piece of bread? And that same Solomon loved all these strange women. You know, somebody can have a kind of wisdom to preach and wisdom to quote the Bible, but talking about wisdom to
0: live.
1: And wisdom that protects your life. That you know that this is poison, this is a trap, and this is a messenger of death. And
0: it's
1: going to bring the wrath of God in your life. And then you have the wisdom to run away from that. That's the wisdom that counts.
0: That's
1: the kind of wisdom that will help you to get into eternity saved without any problem at all. And I call that wisdom that counts for eternity. But all the other kind of wisdom to write exam, that's good. But that wisdom doesn't get you to heaven. To make money, that wisdom doesn't get you to heaven. The wisdom that counts for eternity, that you see danger like this, the danger might be on the face of a woman, or the danger might be on the face of a man. And to say, yes, I see your face. Looks beautiful, but I see danger in those beautiful eyes. And then you run away. That is wisdom. And I pity Solomon.
0: Oh, Solomon.
1: When people are debating today where Solomon is, did he go to heaven? Really, we don't know. No theologian can tell you that he went to heaven or went to hell. That's between him and God. But you know, we're talking about Abraham, and we say he's in heaven, we're sure. We're talking about Enoch, we say he's in heaven, we're sure. And we're talking about Samuel, we say he's in heaven, and we're sure. Even Daniel, he's in heaven, we're sure.
0: Do
1: you have the wisdom that Solomon had?
0: But
1: the wisest man will argue, will debate about whether he's in heaven or not. I pray that when you die, nobody will argue about whether you're in heaven or not. Yes, we know, like Enoch. Yes, we know, like Abel. Yes, we know, like Paul. He is in heaven. That will not be doubted. Is he there? Is he not there? I will be there. Look at verse 3. And he had how many wives? Tell me. You want that? And then it says princesses and how many concubines? His wives turned away his heart. Look at how miserable he will be. They came from all various backgrounds, various religions. And this one is saying, if you love me, follow my religion.
0: One
1: is trying to follow that. Another one is saying, ah, you love that woman more than me. If you love me, follow my religion now. Miserable to die in that condition. And I'm saying, what is the wisdom? Better not to have wisdom than to have all these things and then live a miserable life. I pray God will deliver us. It says in verse 4, for it came to pass when Solomon was this is a time he should be preparing for heaven. That's when he got into trouble. When Solomon was old, when he was near the grave, when
0: he
1: was near eternity, when he should be thinking, where will I spend eternity? That's when he began to do foolish things. It's terrible for a young person to backslide. It's more terrible for an old man to backslide. When Solomon was old, that his wife turned away his heart after other gods. And his heart was not perfect with the Lord his God, as was the heart of David his father. I pray we'll learn our lesson. Solomon went after Ashtoreth, the goddess of the Zidonians, after Milcom, the abomination of the Ammonites, and Solomon did what? Evil in the sight of the Lord, and went not fully after the Lord, as did David his father. Solomon built what? A nice place for Chemosh, the abomination of Moab.
0: When Solomon white doten yagalena shimoshi osunu mabinu leto.
1: In his earlier days, when he was younger, he built a temple for the worship of the living God.
0: So when they to tancha wonunto wonweto igba temple na juwe we eto.
1: As he came old, he used that same wisdom.
0: We dey let nyoko no waza onyo e ropo loga
1: to build shrine, idol temples. Idols in the hill that is before Jerusalem, even before Jerusalem. And for Molech, he built another one, the abomination of the children of Ammon. And likewise, did he tell me the rest? How many wives did he have? How many concubines? Altogether 700 plus 300, how many?
0: And
1: likewise did he for all his strange wives, which burnt incense and sacrifice unto their gods.
0: from where so an ass you don't know it on like not on Wekume. So Bosono to Avasarla Yahweh. Yet on la.
1: And I'm asking, Solomon, where did you get the money? He used the money of Israel, the money of the people of God, to build idols, temples, and shrines.
0: So Antonio can the son Solomon.
1: Be careful. I told you, association will bring assimilation. And the Lord was angry with Solomon because his heart was turned from the Lord God of Israel, which had appeared unto him twice.
0: You
1: know, when they go to marry like that from outside, they are in between you, one leg in the palace, another leg another place. The things that, you know, are not being done here, you know, the wife won't sit down, the husband won't sit down. They cannot speak the language of the people of God anymore. The lives are not totally pure. The lives are not straightforward. You know, the lust of the flesh is stronger than your secular knowledge. The important thing is not to get near. The flesh is strong than all the wisdom you think you have acquired. People, they know the Bible. Knowledge in the head without knowledge in the heart. May God deliver us in Jesus' name. We're going to stand for the truth and stand with the truth, and we're not going to allow any disobedience to the word of God to come into our church, into any life, in Jesus' name.
0: We're
1: looking at 1 Peter chapter 4. I'm reading there to you from verse 7.
0: Peter,
1: for the time has come that judgment must begin at the house of God.
0: Now,
1: why? Because there are people like Solomon, they know how to talk the talk, but they cannot walk the walk. And if it must begin at us, what shall the end be of them that obey not the gospel of God? And if the righteous castly be saved, where shall the ungodly and the sinner appear?
0: Yes, so you will not tell where to do no Lenando God, you are men like Pona, don't like Pona.
1: I pray you will not be ungodly.
0: Oh, that you know, I don't know about
1: point number 3 now, the commandment for believers and faithful leaders.
0: Deuteronomy,
1: I'm reading from chapter 7, verse 21. Thou shalt not be affrighted at them, for the Lord thy God is among you, a mighty God and terrible.
0: Verse
1: 22, Lord, thy God will put out these nations from before thee by little and little, that mayest not consume them at once, lest the beasts of the field increase upon thee.
0: But
1: the Lord thy God shall deliver them unto thee, and thou shalt destroy them with a mighty destruction until they be destroyed. What the Lord is telling, was telling Israel is that they will not live together with the Canaanites. And what's the application to the church? The application to the church is that the world will not be resident in our church. Did I hear you?
2: Yeah.
1: All their perversions and all their sins, all their defilement, all their idol worship, all their occultism must not find a place in the church. If it's anywhere, we start from their fellowship, you examine everything. If anything is trying to come in like strength fire, like the idolatry, like the immorality. You know what they do nowadays? Don't you read the papers? If a country is kind of, you know, having a small population, then they import or export prostitutes to that nation. You read in the paper, sometimes they will say, you know, they take Nigerian teenagers and they take them to this other country. And they spoil the country. They take them to this other country. They're exporting them. I
2: want
1: to go to allow any kind of export or import into this church.
2: Amen.
1: As we try to come, we'll watch and those things are destroyed in Jesus' name. If anybody is doing any marriage with the people of the world, and you know, in our church, we're not going to announce that. And then he comes to give you an invitation card. They are not announcing. They said, because of this, am I going to stay like that? I'm going to 40 now. I've not got anybody to marry, and they gave me this one. In the village, and the church is saying I should still wait, I should not marry her. How long will I wait? Well, this is my card. They will not give it to me, they may give it to you. I said they may give it to you. Something I will not accept, will you accept? No. Say, go away with your card. I am going to heaven. I want you to get to heaven. Don't allow marriage, an equal yoke, to take you to hell.
2: I
1: will not go to hell. We're looking at some 50 verse 18. When thou sowest a seed, then thou consentest thou with him, and hast been partaker with adulterers. People who are living in adultery, they confide in you. You accept them.
2: You
1: praise them. And
2: you
1: say, don't worry.
2: I don't get to clap.
1: They are preaching. No street they are. But I'm still your friend. I'll not be a friend to somebody who hates God.
2: Oh, I don't
1: looking at 1 Corinthians chapter 5, verse 1. It is reported commonly that there is fornication among you, and such fornication as is not so much as an age among the Gentiles, that one should have his own his father's wife. And ye are puffed up, and I'm not rather mourned, that he that has done such deeds might be, tell me, taken away from among you. What's that say? Don't let him be resident in your church. Don't allow evil to take root in the church. Look at verse 7. Purge out therefore the old leaven, that she may be a new lump as ye are unleavened. For even Christ hath passed over his sacrifice for us. Therefore, let us keep the feast not with the old leaven, neither with the leaven of malice or wickedness, but with the unleavened bread of sincerity and truth.
2: Look
1: at verse 13. Then that are without God judges. Therefore, put away from among yourselves that evil person. Romans chapter 16, verse 17. Now I beseech you, brethren, mark them which cause division and offenses contrary to the faith, to the doctrine which ye have learnt, and avoid them.
2: For
1: they that are such serve not our Lord Jesus Christ, but their own belly, and by good words and fair speeches deceive the hearts of the simple.
2: Ye ti mole ma to Jesu Christ okuna sengba tava dogo ye de tonkolo po do po bon oho dagbe po bevivi po daliwe ye no klo aira anyon de no le.
1: And let us look at Hosea chapter 10 verse 12.
2: Hosea ta we are
1: fruit to yourselves in righteousness and reap in mercy. Break up your fallow ground, for it is time to seek the Lord, till he come and rain righteousness upon you.
2: That
1: righteousness come like a rain once again. Let it flood the whole church. And it says, break up your fallow ground. Put yourself in righteousness.
2: Pray
1: that a revival of righteousness, a revival of holiness, will come in this church and saturate everybody. And will saturate you. Saturate me. And all of us together, we'll join hearts and hands and heads, everything together, preach the same thing, live the same way, and righteousness will be at the center of every life in this church and the center of the whole church in Jesus' name.
2: Amen.
1: Will it be done? Will you agree? Will you pray? Let's start the prayer now. Let's rise up and talk to the Lord in prayer.
2: Let
1: righteousness reign again. Let holiness reign again. Break up your fallow ground.
2: If you already
1: compromised with some believers, with backsliders, really compromising, what we're looking for now is no more a revival of righteousness.
2: But only
1: materials. Let's come back to the Lord.
2: And
1: let righteousness reign in the midst of the church once again. Pray that the Lord will give you the grace to abide in His word and His word abiding in you. The grace of God is available.
2: Just
1: make up your mind. Remember the condition of blessing. Remember the condition of blessing.
2: If you diligently
1: listen,
2: and
1: the blessing will be upon you, will be upon your family, will be upon our whole church.
3: Can
4: we stand up as we pray together? Almighty God, we bless your name for bringing us together in this day of worship. Thank you, Lord, for your goodness. Thank you for your protection. Thank you for your mercies you have given unto us. Thank you for this so great salvation. The forgiveness of our sin and the title deed of giving us and preparing heaven for us and preparing us for heaven. We're praying, O Lord, that today you remind us once again our responsibilities, our response to the great thing you've done for us in Jesus' name. I will pray, Lord, you'll make us responsive to your word. Thank you, Lord, for the answer. In Jesus' name we pray. Thank you very much. We can sit down. During the time of the scripture together, we're speaking about the sacrifice of Christ. And now we want to ask ourselves, what's the response of the believer? The sacrifice of the Lord Jesus Christ. Are we meant to have any sacrifice at all that we bring to the Lord? Is the sacrifice still appropriate
2: today?
4: If the answer is yes, what kind of sacrifice are we bringing to the Lord? Today we're looking at the believer's acceptable sacrifice. The believer's acceptable sacrifice. In Romans chapter 12, I'm reading from verses 1 and
2: 2.
4: I beseech you therefore, brethren, by the mercies of God, that ye present your bodies a living sacrifice, holy, acceptable unto God, which is your reasonable service. And be not conformed to this world, but be ye transformed by the renewing of your mind, that ye may prove what is that good and acceptable and perfect will of God.
3: pero mi mekondo po ran ayo eblo sigba mi ni medua danagbon yen je yoyo ayira mi tonton dali na mi ni do modona nue ojo siku e ton enyo aloke ibo soso gbeneyi.
4: In those two verses were read together, you have seen that the word sacrifice is still appropriate today for the New Testament believer.
3: To we fo we we to we mi ko ya ile me ana mono avosi sagbe nue je na isenu alenu yoyo ton lo.
4: In fact, it says, I beseech you therefore, brethren. The word therefore is actually referring to everything he had said from chapter 1 to chapter 11. In chapter 1, he had been talking about the wrath of God upon the whole of humanity. And then in chapter 2 of Romans, lest the Jews should feel they exempted from that wrath, from that judgment. In chapter 3, it talks about everybody, all have sinned and come short of the glory of God. And then in chapter 4, he now traces how we receive redemption. And he brings the example of Abraham. How you receive forgiveness and righteousness by faith. In chapter 5, he's talking about the peace we have with God. In chapter 6, it talks about that sacrifice of Jesus Christ, how that sacrifice of Jesus Christ then destroys the very body of sin. Chapter 7 is talking about the struggle he used to have against sin, and he never overcame. Chapter 8, there's no condemnation for those who are called of God, who are walking not in the flesh, but they are walking in the spirit. In chapter 9, he goes back to the Jews. He said, my heart is breaking for them. They are rejecting the salvation of the Lord.
3: In
4: chapter 10, he said, I could even wish myself to be a curse for Christ because of these children of Israel. Chapter 11, he said, now those of you are in the faith already, hold firm, hold fast to what you have got. Now chapter 12,
3: it
4: says, therefore, because of the sacrifice of Christ, therefore, I beseech you, I'm begging, I'm pleading with you, that you will offer yourself now a living sacrifice unto God. That's what sacrifice, that now we're children of God and we need to offer ourselves a sacrifice unto the Lord. Because of what Christ has done for us, we bring our sacrifice unto the Lord. It tells us in Psalm 50:5, gather my saints together unto me, those that have made a covenant with me by sacrifice. Therefore, you understand, you are not to be neutral to the sacrifice of Christ. Because he sacrificed himself for us, we are now to come with a kind of sacrifice.
3: Now, difiutu miula su midura wakpo avosisa depo.
4: And the New Testament says is a living sacrifice of a very life, a very body.
3: Alleluia sa didura mi da difiutu avosisa avosisa no benonde avosisa no benonde aminde avosisa mi to blebu.
4: I'm reading from verse 3.
3: Samotane afaton.
4: But know that the Lord has set apart him that is godly for himself. The sacrifice already. Those who have been forgiven, the Lord sets us apart for himself. For his own kingdom. And we're no more to serve ourselves, but to serve him who loved us so much. The Lord will hear when I call unto him, stand in awe and sin not. Commune with your own heart upon your bed and be still. Offer the sacrifices of righteousness. That's it. You are born again. Offer the sacrifices of righteousness. And put your trust in the Lord. In Psalm 27, we're looking at verse 6.
3: You
4: have been told the sacrifice of righteousness. Never sacrifices of unrighteousness. Never the sacrifices of insincerity. Never the sacrifices of hypocrisy. But now, if you're truly godly, offer unto the Lord the sacrifices of righteousness. Psalm 27 verse 6. And now shall mine head be lifted up above mine enemies round about me. Therefore I will offer in his tabernacle the sacrifices of joy. You come to the Lord and you come with your free will. Offer the sacrifice of joy. It says, and I will sing, yeah, I will sing praises unto the Lord.
3: And
4: that means there's a will. I will sing unto the Lord. And when you come to worship the Lord as your sacrifice, your offering to the Lord, and if you do not allow anything to take that sacrifice of the altar, Psalm 118
3: verse 27.
4: In verse 27, it tells us God is the Lord, which has showed us light by the sacrifice was caught even unto the horns of the altar.
3: What's
4: he saying? You bind the sacrifice upon the horns of the altar.
3: Because,
4: you know, challenges will come in life. Every day is not a sunny day. Sunday, sunny day. Every day is not a happy, joyful, hilarious day. There's some days of cloud and some days of darkness. When you are happy, when you are sad, bring your sacrifice.
3: We're not to
4: Verse
3: down to her.
4: When you are up, when you are down, bring your sacrifice.
3: We're not into a gap where we have something to do.
4: Days of happiness and days of sorrow. Days of health and days of sickness. You come to serve the Lord.
3: That's what we need to do
4: in these days in particular. That's why you are saved. That's why you are in the kingdom. Show that you appreciate what Christ has done. First Peter, I'm looking at chapter 2, verse 5. He also has lively stones, are built up a spiritual house and holy priesthood to offer up spiritual sacrifices.
3: It's
4: not only the sacrifice of Christ, your own sacrifice. Verse 9, but you are a chosen generation, a royal priesthood, and holy nation, a peculiar people, that you should show forth the praises of him who has called you out of darkness unto his marvelous light. Let's come back to Romans chapter 12. That's the passage you are examining today. The believers' acceptable sacrifice.
3: I
4: beseech therefore, brethren, by the mercies of God, mercies in the plural, the mercy that forgive you. That
3: she
4: present your bodies a living sacrifice. If you are not an ingrate, if you are not an ungrateful man, an ungrateful woman, if you are not like a beast, an animal that eats your food, eats all your crop, and there is no thank you. Even those who are not born again, when you do something good to them, they want to say thank you. They want to act a different way so they can show that they appreciate the goodness that you have shown to them. Because of what the Lord is doing today, what is done before, what he's going to do in the future. Because of that, you present your bodies a living sacrifice unto God. And he says, this is your reasonable service.
3: Believers
4: in Christ, owe a lot, indeed we owe all to the mercies of God. We owe everything from our salvation to the reconciliation. We owe everything to the mercies of God. He says, because of those mercies of God, therefore you are to offer yourself a living sacrifice unto God.
3: And
4: the three parts. Number one, the acceptable sacrifice of our body unto God. Number two, the absolute surrender of believers unto God. Number three, the appropriate service of believers unto God. The appropriate service of believers unto God. Number one, the acceptable sacrifice of our bodies unto God. In Romans chapter 12, looking at it from verse 1 again, it says, I beseech you therefore, brethren, by the mercies of God, that ye present your bodies a living sacrifice unto God.
5: When
4: he says a living sacrifice, he's thinking about the sacrifices of the Old Testament.
5: Old
4: the sacrifices of the Old Testament were dead sacrifices. They had to kill the animal. The animal had to lose its life before it was offered unto God. Those were dead sacrifices. But then it's saying that now you are to come and offer a living sacrifice unto God. I must remind you again that this is the response of the believer to the sacrifice of Jesus Christ. Why don't you look at that sacrifice of Jesus Christ? He offered himself for you. You offer yourself unto him. In Hebrews chapter 7, I'm reading from verse 25 to verse
5: 27.
4: Wherefore, he is able also to save them unto the uttermost that come unto God by him, seeing he ever liveth to make intercession for them. In verse 26, for such an high priest became us, who is holy, harmless, undefiled, separate from sinners, and made higher than the heavens, who needeth not daily as those high priests to offer up sacrifice first for his own sins and then for the people's. For this he did once when he offered up himself.
5: In
4: response to that offering of himself, it's in response to that we're now offering ourselves.
5: Now see Hebrews
4: chapter 10, reading from verse 10. By the which will were sanctified through the offering of the body of Jesus Christ once for all.
5: He
4: offered his body on your behalf. Now you offer your body unto him.
5: In verse 14,
4: for by one offering he has perfected forever them that are sanctified.
5: He
4: has saved you, he has sanctified you, and the appreciation of that, that's why you are now offering yourself.
5: Eko mwewe, eko lawewe, na upedi do hla e to e wanawe utu, anaidewe, do savo
4: hla. 1 Peter chapter 2, reading from verse 21.
5: Peter tita otawe afakonu kunoko.
4: 1 Peter chapter 2, verse 21.
5: Peter tita otawe afakonu kunoko.
4: For even hereunto were ye called, because Christ also suffered for us, leaving us an example that we should follow his steps.
5: Na ehemewa ye ira mindo na mi na kisi jia na miga boye ohia dai na mi ule nido nokbon afo etonji.
4: Our Lord suffered for us. Are we going to dodge suffering?
5: Okule mito jia na mi be mi ule mina bena eyi oyajiji e.
4: Are we going to kind of do things that so that we don't suffer? He has left an example for us.
5: Be mina wanundele e na zono mra jia weya amo eko jia.
4: And as you bring your sacrifice might bring some misunderstanding between you and your relatives.
5: I'm aware I have verses to add the verses to any Israel.
4: They might think that this is too much offering to the Lord. There might be contradictions of men and women, relatives and strangers.
5: I'm a godjado me go sunu nyonu tole sogati henu metule kavi.
4: And he said, this is too much. They may persecute you because of that. But remember, he suffered for us first. And because we receive benefit of his suffering, he has left us an example that we should follow his steps. Sin, neither was guile found in his mouth. You know, sometimes it shows our level of understanding when we're complaining. See all this pressure, see all this persecution, see all this suffering. After all, I am saved. After all, I've not done anything wrong. You're following the steps of the master. He did nothing wrong to merit all the persecution, all the assault, all the insult that he heaped upon him. But he did that for you.
5: Ato afo kloton kodo na ewa ma wanyande ema wanyande na ozuela kpo na homekele kpo ema wanu jagode na nwele uto.
4: And if he did that for you, how you should voluntarily say, I'm going to follow in the footsteps of Christ, who when he was reviled, he reviled not again.
5: Amo meko wa ele kpo na we amo edo eko wanwele kpo aduna sokmo afo etonji.
4: He was insulted. He insulted them back not again. He was abused. He abused them back not again. They offended him. He didn't offend them back. Are you a Christian? Are you born again? Are you following after the footsteps of the Lord Jesus Christ? He left us an example. And then we're told when he suffered, he threatened not. But he committed himself to him that judges righteously, who his own self bear our sins in his own body on the tree. Do you see why the Lord is saying now the Lord has borne all the shame, all the agony, all all the punishment of your sin in his body. Because of that, come now and offer your body unto the Lord. Once we are born again, we need to come to this realization that our body does not belong to us anymore. It belongs to the Lord. In 1 Corinthians chapter 6 verse 19. Watch. Know ye not that your body is the temple of the Holy Ghost? Well, it says your body, remember, your living body, not the dead body. What makes the body a living sacrifice? Your brain, your mind, your senses, your sight, your hands, your energy, your strength, your activity. Once all that is gone, it's no more a living sacrifice. It's now a dead sacrifice. Once the body is dead, the mind is dead, the members of the body are inactive, that's no more a living sacrifice. It's when you're still alive. And you have the senses complete. And at while you're still alive, don't you know that your body is the temple of the Holy Ghost, which is in you, which ye have of God, and ye are not your own? Will you please do yourself a favor and mark those words, ye are not your own? I'm tired today. I can't go to church, but you are not your own. I think I cannot do this now.

0: Are you still alive? Not only that you are alive physically, you are alive spiritually. And now you are alive in Christ. You are not your own.
1: Amen.
0: But you are bought with a price. And therefore it says, glorify God in your body. I'm sure you are not of those people that say, all that matters is my heart, all that matters is my thought, all that matters is who I am on the inside.
1: Doesn't
0: matter which place I perforate in my body. Doesn't matter how I do my hair. Doesn't matter what I put on my body. God doesn't mind how I appear. You are not your own. Your body belongs to the Lord. You are bought with a price. Therefore glorify God in your body and in your spirit, which
1: God.
0: We belong to God. We're going to glorify God. In Romans chapter 6, verse 12. Let not sin therefore reign where? In your mortal body. All these people that are saying it doesn't matter what they do with their body, how ignorant they are. They do not know the very first principles of the Christian life. Now child of God, every member of your body now belongs to the Lord. And you are to use every member at all times to the glory of God. Let not sin therefore reign in your mortal body, that you should obey it in the lust thereof, neither yield your members as instruments of unrighteousness.
1: I'm
0: sure you know what that means when it says neither yield your members. It's talking about the members of our body, our hands. Our feet, our eyes, our ears, our mind, everything within, everything that acts, that is kind of active in our body. It says we must not yield those members of the body. You cannot be part satanic and part spiritual. You cannot yield a part of your body unto God and a part of your body unto Satan. Never do it. But yield yourselves unto God as those that are alive from the dead, and your members as instruments of righteousness unto God. Yield your members as instruments of righteousness unto God. And then it tells us, for sin shall not have dominion over you. It says that categorically, that if you're a child of God, here is something that will never, must never happen. That you will not allow sin offend.

0: kind to have dominion over you. Verse 16, know ye not that to whom ye yield yourselves servants to obey, is servants here to whom ye obey, whether of sin unto death or of obedience unto righteousness.
1: But God
0: thanked that ye were servants of sin, but have obeyed from the heart that form of doctrine which was delivered unto you.
1: Be
0: then made free from sin, ye became the servants of righteousness. I speak after the manner of men because of the infirmity of your flesh. For as ye have yielded your members, servants to uncleanness, to iniquity and to iniquity, even so now. Now that you realize that you are bought with a price. Even so now, yield your members, servants, to righteousness unto holiness.
1: I pray God help
0: every one of us.
1: Looking
0: at point number two, the absolute surrender of believers unto God. The absolute surrender of believers unto God. Where did we get that? It's in Romans chapter 12, verse
1: 1.
0: I beseech you therefore, brethren, by the mercies of God, that ye present your bodies a living sacrifice, wholly acceptable unto God, which is your reasonable service. How you need to think about that. Your tongue, your lips and your mouth, that you surrender everything. That's part of your body that you offer. You present your body a living sacrifice. It's not just we come here on Sunday and sing the songs of Zion, and then we go back home and sing the songs of Satan. No, we cannot do that. Because this tongue belongs to the Lord. We cannot speak the words of God and then go and speak the words of pride. When we get back home, because this tongue belongs to the Lord, we cannot exalt the Lord with our mouth and then degrade and destroy our neighbors with our mouth. Our hands be absolutely surrendered to the Lord. And we cannot do anything now with these hands that will not bring glory to God. Whatever we write with these hands will have to be something that will bring glory unto God. We cannot carry this holy Bible with our hands and then go and carry the books of magic of occultism with the same hand.
1: We
0: Because these are members of the body and they all belong to the Lord. We're offering everything absolutely unto the Lord. Our eyes belong to the Lord completely, absolutely, and fully. And then our ears, the things we hear. Have you heard this? No, I cannot even hear that anymore. We're to give our ears, our eyes, our mind, everything unto the Lord. That means that all those records, all those CDs, compact discs, you cannot listen to those things anymore if they are not glorifying to the Lord. You get rid of them, you destroy them, you burn them up.
1: Now,
0: can you use your eyes to see those pornographic things again? You know, the people of the world, they will never understand us. If they understand us fully, they are no more of the world. You know, the people of the world, they wonder that with all these things on the television and what they see, and it excites them and they give their eyes to, they are wondering, you deeper life people, you know, you mean you cannot see this, you cannot enjoy this? We say no.
1: Because
0: we offer these eyes unto the Lord. And we cannot see all those pornographic things anymore. They don't interest us. Our eyes belong to the Lord. Our mind belongs to the Lord. If you're a real Christian, if you still enjoy them, you are part of them. Satan excites you. And if the pictures of the children of the devil, if they interest you, something is wrong with you. Come and wash in the blood of the Lamb.
1: And
0: then he'll take that interest away from your heart. Every part of us belongs completely to the Lord. Our time, our possession, everything we surrender absolutely to the Lord. I learned that some houses are not being made use of now, you know, for house fellowship. If you
1: were
0: a real child of God, you'll cry that we say we cannot use your house for house fellowship. Because everything you have ought to have been surrendered to the Lord. Absolute surrender. But then your house is not qualified to be used for a house fellowship. That should make you cry. And sometimes, you know, even you yourself, they say you are not fit to work for God. You've been in the church for how many months now? For how many years now? For how many decades now?
1: And yet they say,
0: no, you are disqualified and you can eat. And you still have a Peter to eat when they say you are not qualified for the work of the kingdom. How are you going to be qualified for the kingdom itself? If you are disqualified, that you know they reject you, they reject your body, they reject your members, they reject your offering to be used in the house of God. But you know, if you're a real child of God, everything you have absolutely, completely, fully belongs to the Lord. The absolute surrender of believers unto God. This absolute surrender is what Christ did, and this is what the Lord is expecting that you will do as well. Philippians chapter 2, I'm reading from verse 5. Let this mind be in you, which was also in Christ Jesus. Let the mind of Christ be in you. Can you look up here for a moment? Now we're going to think together. If you know Christ, and if you know what Christ would do, if Christ were here today, if a football match was going on at the stadium, and Christ was still here on earth, will Christ have this unquenchable desire to run there and sit down there for hours looking at that rubber with air inside, that people are running up and down and sweating and kicking? No.
1: But
0: have this mind, you which was also in Christ. If the boxers were boxing themselves at the stadium, will Christ make use of money, the widow's mite that had been given to him, and go and pay for a ticket and go there and stay there and look at people destroying themselves and boxing themselves? No. If a game was going on and they put all these television boxes on the streets, and Jesus Christ was going to preach the gospel, and then he saw that television box on the street, will Jesus stand there? I'm telling you, the people of the world will never understand us. Since we started in 1973, and the people have never understood, but it doesn't bother me. I understand. Because it says, have this mind in you, which was also in Christ Jesus. They ask me questions, journalists and people everywhere. They ask me questions. How about this? I should be telling them, you can't understand. Except you have salvation, you have the mind of Christ, you have the spirit of Christ, you'll never understand. Why should I tell you something I know you will not understand?
1: But
0: this is church, you understand.
1: I said
0: you understand.
1: You
0: apart from Christ, take a medical
1: doctor.
0: All these television things they put on the side of the road.
1: A
0: medical doctor is rushing to the hospital to go and save a life. They called him. If that medical doctor is a real doctor that is worth his name and his salt, will he stay at that place and be watching and allow that man in the hospital to die? Give me a good answer. You have a lot of souls waiting. They're about dying. And Jesus said, get to them before they die.
1: But
0: go and save them. Go and talk to them. Go and preach to them. Do not allow them to die. You have time to stay by the side of the road, or to stay in your houses watching all these things? Of course,
1: no.
0: Who, being in the form of God, sought it not robbery to be equal with God. But he made himself of no reputation, and he took upon him the form of a servant. He was made in the likeness of men. Being found in fashion as a man, he humbled himself and became obedient unto death, even the death of the cross.
1: Shigba ekro gigo eton dai eyo jemu afarmeton de nede yesa basi to apajire gbeto le tome mi mo eto apajire gbeto de tome e wiwede bo solesu torun seto kakaje oku yero oku satitan.
0: See what the Lord is telling us is the mind of Christ we ought to have.
1: Amonu okro to today mi I ha Christ ton e jero mini tindo.
0: What's the mind of Christ? Absolute surrender.
1: Eto I ha Christ ton mere jodo.
0: Galatians chapter 2 verse 20. I am crucified with Christ. Personal opinions are crucified with Christ. That's the real me. My mind, my self-will is crucified with Christ. That's the real me. My self-exaltation, all that is crucified with Christ. That's the real me. When he says, I am crucified with Christ, the man, look at Paul, there was no print of the nail in his hand. What he meant is, the me. This is where I want to be. This is what I want to do. I always want to have my way. Paul says that's crucified. Crucified with Christ. Nevertheless, I live, yet not I, but Christ liveth in
1: me.
0: And the life which I now live in the flesh, I live by the faith of the Son of God, who loved me and he gave himself for me. Because of that, I had to give myself unto him. Absolute surrender of believers unto God. Are there people that have done that? Of course, many people have done that. And they found grace from the Lord to do it. And grace is grace.
1: Grace
0: is the same
1: grace.
0: And God said, my grace is sufficient for you, Paul. Grace is grace. Grace is available. And that grace available for every one of us in Jesus' name. Absolute surrender. I seek was the most important thing on earth for Abraham. Greater than his very life. Greater than any other possession. Who is the Isaac in your life? What's the Isaac in your life? What's the very center of your life on which your life is bound? Can you offer that to God? That's absolute surrender. And then he got to the place he laid Isaac. Isaac himself was fully surrendered unto the Lord.
1: You
0: got me from the Lord. You want to offer me back to the Lord. Praise his dear name. There was no struggle. There was no fighting. There was no resistance. And then God said, Abraham, that's all right. You've passed the test. I pray you'll pass the test. You know, many of these things, sometimes that God is even asking us, he doesn't need them, it's just to test us.
1: It's
0: just to know where our heart is, where our affection is. You know, sometimes the Lord will say, hey, come, can you do this? Then you begin to calculate. If I say yes to that, this will be the implication. Be on full time. Come and serve the Lord. Before I say yes, let me go and ask the people who are there already, what salary are they earning? And what benefits do they have? Before I can say yes to that, you failed the test. God doesn't really need you. He can do it without you. He's just testing you. And then Abraham brought the Isaac. And then when he stretched up the knife, God said, that's alright. I've seen what I was looking for. Then he said, Abraham, in blessing, I will bless you. He had said that before. He confirmed the blessing. And then because Isaac himself surrendered himself absolutely, through that Isaac, all the blessing I gave you, I'm going to transfer to him too. And then to Jacob. Then Ruth was another person. Esther, there is this judgment that is coming upon the whole of the Jews, and you are the only one that can go to the king. And tell the king about this so that you can save our lives. You can be for the salvation of the whole nation. Go help me tell Mordecai. The king had not called me all these few days, and if anybody goes to the king uninvited, he will lose his life. Tell Mordecai I cannot go. And Mordecai sent back and said, Esther, don't think that you're going to be secure and safe where you are. Esther, do you know know whether you came to the kingdom for such a time as this. Go help me tell Mordecai I'll do it.
1: Amo, Esther, be a new attitude. A whole blame to Jen Kotomina Utia. Idona, Dukai,
0: don't I say, don't you know? 3 days I am. I made this world fast. If I perish, I perish. That's absolute surrender.
1: Edo mi boy blood unami. Mwa nyina so ya hold the kai de ma general zero. Eno nye don na na mo
0: go. If I perish, I perish. She didn't perish. You will not perish.
1: Eno nye sudo e ma sudo ne mo amana sudo.
0: You remember Moses? Moses could have been a kind of maybe a pharaoh. That is a king in Egypt, but he said no. There's another calling for me.
1: Be afri Moses ya. Ena koyi a look abi a hobile to eyin Egypt sibado lala o oyiro devo to take come.
0: How about you?
1: Now I indo gbon ya dare.
0: We're looking for leaders today and preachers today and overseers today and missionaries today.
1: Bamito nu kan to ditogbe ya ko do to ditogbe nu ku pelu go ta to to lare me ditogbe.
0: Today and people that will work for God today, where are they?
1: The visa wa to ditogbe eyin evangelist ditogbe me na wa so na ji we ditogbe.
0: Peter ye se and there they can even barely come to Monday Bible study. They don't have the time. Believers. They can barely come to Sunday worship. Believers. Sunday, if they come at all before we finish, they're rushing out.
1: What
0: are they rushing out? There's a class for them. They're trying to take this fake certificate.
1: That's
0: really not worth it. You know it. You know it's a worthless certificate.
1: They're
0: giving you the degree for 3 years on part time. Only on Sunday afternoon, you come to have that thing.
1: Those
0: of us who have real degree, we have to stay inside the college, inside the university, for monitoring, even for many months, for 3 sessions, 4 sessions, before we have the certificate. You go for that afternoon, Sunday thing, you say you have that certificate, that's fake.
1: Amo mi metre do mi tin do we ma dagbe dagbe ko gore amo mi no we ho ni me na so afunu ka je wo jayi na ko esuso fe pe mi do tin do ne ye me wa ito eto segbe we me ne pa do tin do we ma me ma to to ni me le ko no pa yo
0: as no certificate
1: e me we ma dagbe
0: and then because of that fake thing they are rushing out of the service. What are you giving up for the Lord?
1: Amo na nu pa yo we ma to do ne ye to esu do e to ya ko na na o ku.
0: What are you giving to the Lord? And just say, if Moses gave total absolute surrender, I am going to give myself to the Lord. And the Lord will surprise your blessing. Hebrews chapter 11 from verse 24. By faith Moses, when he was come to years, refused to be called the son of Pharaoh's daughter.
1: But he said, "Dali, Moses, choosing rather
0: to suffer affliction with the people of God than to enjoy the pleasures of sin for a season." The reproach of Christ greater riches than the treasures in Egypt. For he had respect unto the recompense of the reward. What the Lord is expecting is that we will devote ourselves completely unto the Lord. Point number 3, the appropriate service of believers unto the Lord. I'm going to leave a verse with you. I want you to mark it in your Bible.
1: Hosea
0: chapter 8, I'm reading to you from verse 12. I have written to him the great things of my law, but they were counted as a strange sin. There will always be those kinds of people. They don't have the mind of Christ. And when they hear things like this, they will say, this is strange. It's strange to you because you're a stranger.
1: For
0: the children of God, you come back to Romans chapter 12 from verse 1. I beseech you therefore, brethren, by the mercies of God, that ye present your bodies a living sacrifice, holy, acceptable unto God, which is your what? Your reasonable service. Be not conformed to this world, but be ye transformed by the renewing of your mind, that ye may prove what is that good and acceptable and perfect will of God. The sacrifice you present to the Lord is not the same as the sacrifice that the worldly people present to their idols. In Galatians chapter 1 verse 4, who gave himself for our sins, that he might deliver us from this present evil world. According to the will of God and our Father. Galatians chapter 6 verse 14. But God forbid that I should glory save in the cross of our Lord Jesus Christ, by whom the world is crucified unto me and I unto the world.
1: I'm crucified to the world,
0: and the world is crucified to me. We're not friends. In James chapter 1 verse 27, pure religion and undefiled before God and the Father is this, to visit the fatherless and widows in their afflictions and to keep himself unspotted from the world.
1: What
0: does that mean? Keep himself unspotted from the world. That means morally. That's not talking about something physical. You see, you keep yourself from the moral defilement in the world. Their pornography.
1: Their lifestyle.
0: Their principles. Their actions. Their games. Their drinking. Their evil. The things that were morally corrupt. That you keep yourself from the world. In James chapter 4, I'm reading from verse 4.
1: Jacob,
0: ye adulterers and adulteresses, know ye not that the friendship of the world is enmity with God? You'll be surprised what some people expect us to do as believers. Some unbelievers in your neighborhood, they are doing their sacrifices. And they're doing their satanic worship, their cultic worship.
1: There
0: are some people who go to other churches, they give them donation because that's their festival time. You know, we cannot live in isolation as believers, as Christians. We must show these people that although we are not worshipping with them, you know, we allow them to do what they are doing, and you know, we give them that so they will know we are friends. If you're a real child of God, you cannot do that. If you're worshipping the devil, you're not going to give them donation for worshipping the devil. You're not going to send your children there to go and worship the devil or them, go and worship idols of them. You're not going to support them. You know the way people talk about get united, be loving to people. If you depend people are always talking false doctrine, false practice, false this and false that, you'll keep yourself away. The world is becoming large. And all those people, they are trying their best.
1: Ye
0: adulterers and adulteresses, don't you know friendship with the world is enmity with God? Therefore, it says in that verse 4, if anyone will be a friend of the world, he is the enemy of God. I will not be an enemy of God. In 1 John chapter 2, I'm reading from verse 15. Love not the world, neither the things that are in the world. If any man, any preacher, any overseer, any pastor, any coordinator, any leader, any worker, any member, any human being, if any man loves the world, the love of the Father is not in him. For all that is in the world, the lust of the flesh and the lust of the eyes and the pride of life, is not of the Father but of the world.
1: And it says,
0: and the world passes away and the lust thereof, but he that doeth the will of God abideth forever. I will abide forever. The Romans chapter 12, verses 1 and 2. I beseech you therefore, brethren, by the mercies of God, that you present your bodies a living sacrifice, holy, acceptable unto God, which is your reasonable service.
1: And be not conformed
0: to this world. In your wedding, in your engagement, I'm surprised. Some of those who are becoming fathers and mothers that have children of marriageable age, and when you look at the time, go to bring all these things, they bring in the engagement to them.
1: But you are poor, Jamie, you know, you want to do a nag, my
0: Christian family. And then they do exactly as they do in the world. And say, what's the difference? It's all the same.
1: But you know what, Kedi? They know what do to Iome. But Pepe, you know what do?
0: Be not conformed unto this world. And then when it comes to, you know, the wedding itself. You know, all these young men and young women that are dodging examination and they are dodging the investigation. Before you go there, take those dresses. If you are not doing something criminal, something sinful, you'll not be hiding. And then we cannot see them until the real wedding day. And then when they come for the wedding and see what they put on, say, what is this?
1: But and
0: then some of those leaders will say, what can we do? There's something you can do. What can we do? Already the people are seated, already the people are there. What can we do? It's too late. No, it's not too late. Call them behind there and tell them we'll do the wedding for you another time. We cannot do it today. You will not go in like this to that place. And when you do it for two or three of them like that, how about those who will be disappointed? Heaven is disappointed already. God is disappointed already. The angels are disappointed. I am disappointed already. The church is disappointed already. It doesn't matter to disappoint all those other few people that came from the state to kind of participate in the
1: way.
0: That's nothing. When they have disappointed heaven already, then we'll say, well, there's no fight, no quarrel. They are our children. We'll do it for you next time. Next time you cannot go home now and change. Next time we'll do it for you. Then we'll be able to understand what the church is standing for. And we'll be able to understand what it says. Be not conformed to this world, but be transformed by the renewing of your mind, that ye may know and prove what is that good, acceptable will of God.
1: Well,
0: we'll do the will of God. You know, sometimes it's tough and difficult, but you know, that's a family. That's discipline in the family.
1: We'll
0: do it. And great will be the blessing of the people of God in Jesus' name. Before we pray, let's look at Mark chapter 10 in verse 28. Then Peter began to say unto him, lo, we have left all and have followed thee. People like you and like me. Jesus answered and said, verily I say unto you, there is no man that has left house. Some have left houses. What have you left?
1: Jesus said,
0: brethren, some have left brethren. What have you left?
1: Or sisters
0: or brothers? You know, there are some people that will say, okay, if it is like this, when I come to your house, you never give me alcohol to, I will never come again. Well, some of us have lost our brothers and sisters like that.
1: They
0: say they don't want to see us. You are not alone. And that's what Jesus said. If they will not agree with you because of your faith, you will not agree with them because of their unbelief. Jesus answered and said, verily I say unto you, there is no man that has left house or brethren or brother or sisters or father or mother or wife or children or lands for my sake and the gospels, but he shall receive 100-fold now in this time. Great rewards are waiting for you.
1: Houses,
0: brethren, sisters, mothers, children, lands with persecution, and in the world to come, eternal life. But many that are first shall be last, and the last shall be first. You know what that means? Many that are first shall be last.
1: I can imagine
0: those who are first in this our little church.
1: Those
0: who are first in the 70s. And they were running first. And every time in every meeting you'll see them. In the workers' meeting you'll see them. But today they have not died yet. They have not backslidden either. They have not left the church either. They're no more running in front like they used to run. They are not taking the back seat. They are no more there. And they are no more on the front line. Many that are first shall be last. Not all that are first, not all that are first shall be last, but many. Because by the grace of God, I will never take a back seat. The zeal that manifested since the beginning, I'll keep on manifesting that zeal.
1: I
0: want you to get up and tell the Lord, you need more grace, you need more fire, you need more zeal, you need more inspiration from the Lord. Say, no, Lord, I want to serve you better than ever before. I want to surrender everything unto you. I give myself. I know the sacrifice of Jesus Christ. I know what Jesus Christ has done for me. And because of what Jesus Christ has done for me, I lay everything upon the altar. The believer's acceptable sacrifice
1: is
0: not so much for you. It's done so much to save you. And so much to make you get to heaven. What are you doing for the Lord? What are you laying upon the altar? What are you telling the Lord? Oh Lord, I give everything. My heart, my life, my will, my desires, my time, my energy, my training, my skill, I give everything unto the Lord. Absolute surrender unto the Lord. What have you ever sacrificed to the Lord?
1: Are
0: you binding that sacrifice upon the horns of the altar?
1: And say,
0: I'm not going to allow anything to defile that sacrifice. I surrender myself. I give myself. I surrender everything absolutely unto the Lord. Then the Lord will make use of your time and make use of your skill and bless
1: your,
0: make you a winner of souls into the kingdom of God. Great will be the reward of your service.
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0: And time for questions and answers.
3: Good morning, sir.
4: In the book of Hebrews chapter 9, verse 27. I read, and as it appointed unto men once to die, but after this the judgment. Nowadays, when Christians die, some people say the angel will come and take them to heaven.
3: To egbe irani no gbeto leku.
4: So I now want to know the white through judgment, those that are dead, because it is only the body that is in the grave. But the Bible says, when the trumpet sounds, the dead in Christ shall rise first. And those that are in heaven, are they going to come for the judgment also?
3: Thank you very much.
0: Section, can I have the brother?
5: Good morning, sir. My question is similar to the one asked by the student. We have seen from the memory verse that it is appointed unto man once to die. After that comes the judgment. And we have the case of Lazarus and the rich man. And at times we will hear again that at the rapture, those that are dead in Christ and those that still remain in Christ, they will be raptured. And I continue to wonder that since we have the case of Lazarus, immediately he died, happened to be at the bosom of Abraham, why the those that are dead in Christ, why would they be raptured, taken up? Because I felt that they must have been in heaven immediately. So I'm confused in that area and I need clarification, sir.
3: Thank you very much.
0: We're looking at Hebrews chapter 9 and we're reading from verse 27. As it is appointed unto men once to die, but after this the judgment. That means from the time of the fall of Adam, when Adam and Eve, when they did what the Lord told them not to do. That time the sentence, the verdict, the judgment of death came upon them and upon all their offspring. Upon all the people that will be born by them. In Genesis chapter 3, we're reading from verse 1. Now the serpent was more subtle than any beast of the field which the Lord God had made.
3: O dalosoyin zinzin toku kan le ogbe meto le poke okun jiwewe da eso dogla nyonu lodomo oje.
0: And he said unto the woman, yea, as God said, ye shall not eat of every tree of the garden. The woman said unto the serpent, we may eat of the fruit of the trees of the garden, but of the fruit of the tree which is in the midst of the garden, God hath said, ye shall not eat of it, neither shall ye touch it, lest ye die.
3: Eso dora nyon lodomo oje jiwe we kodomo mi manandu to wati le mereti to jipa mele de pepe nyon lo so dora otan lodomo mi so gandu to sisen ati to jipa meton le po me shipa son sisen ati reti to jipa tete to me jiwe we kodomo mi manandu son e me mo mi manandu alo ego minika ku.
0: The serpent came to Eve, that is the devil, wearing the garb, the appearance of the serpent, and brought this first temptation and questioned the veracity and the truth and the sincerity of God.
3: Satani eze agbaza odanton to di vivo anyonu ede boto ko kambue ko kansedo pedide ache pipa jo eton go boto ko kambue do pundali eton
0: and questioned the ability of God to do what he said he will do
3: eto kansedo ko go pipe jo eton go do nu e ma kana wa do ye kaso
0: eto kind of made the word of God contradict itself. It says in verse 4, the serpent said unto the woman, ye shall not surely die. Not only that ye shall not die, think about this, there's no way you will die. You know, if Eve had asked for a reason, he could give a reason. The serpent could give a reason. Look at this. You are the only two on earth. And God wants to replenish the earth. Think about that. If you ate something, just a little fruit, just only one, how do you think that God will kill you and destroy you?

0: ti ati se san ile ria do podo podo podo ko eton a mazran ria ko le po bo di mi wa do ami be ni azu le po ge bolusun me be jona wo na do kode adune utu waya.
1: That's how people think today. If you just this one little sin, do you think that God will throw you to hell because of that? That's the reasoning of the enemy.
0: Nu e gbeto le no do to e gbe ni do be nu pe vida ba e utu e jona zo jona kon azu dra lonzo meya la la o kento se a kan wa imo.
1: And eventually he saw that the sin was good. What God said was bad, he saw that that was good.
0: But
1: and then she stretched forth her hand and then ate of that. And you know that sinners are not satisfied to remain alone as sinners.
0: But
1: they must tempt other people. They must kind of influence other people to sin. And so Eve gave to her husband Adam, and he ate also. And now they saw that they were naked. The glory of God had gone all of sin and come short of the glory of God. And God came to the garden in the cool of the day and said, Adam, where art thou? I'm looking at verse 9. And the Lord God called unto Adam and said unto him, where art thou? And then he said, I heard thy voice in the garden, and I was afraid because I was naked and I hid myself. And he said, who told thee that thou wast naked? Hast thou eaten of the tree whereof I commanded thee that thou shouldest not eat? And the man said, the woman whom thou gavest to be with me, not my fault, and I really did it as for your wife. You said it's not good for the man to be alone. Can you see now what you brought into my life? It's the woman that you said should be with me. That's the woman that gave me the fruit. And then he said, I did eat.
0: And
1: passing the blame, accusing the other people. I'm good. It's the bad people that made me to do this. I'm all right. It's the people that have gone astray that maybe I wouldn't have done this. I know who I am. That's what people still do today. Instead of falling on their faces to repent and call upon the name of the Lord and say, Lord, I've blown it. I've backslidden. I've sinned. I've done evil. I've done what I shouldn't have done. They said, I was just an innocent person. I'm a victim of the influence of other people. Isn't that what some youth say, some young people say? I'll never think of cheating in my life. Never. I'm a child of God. But the teachers came and the teachers said, contribute money and do this, and then eventually, and they began to threaten us. And I saw that all my 5 years in school, all my 6 years in school, they're going to be wasted. If I don't join them, that's what happened. I wouldn't have done it.

0: And then some boy would say, when we say, did you commit adultery with this lady? As your daughter, she's the one that put the pressure on me. I never would have thought of anything like that. It's her.
1: And some
0: people pass box plane today and you say, I wouldn't have done that. Exactly what Adam did. And the Lord doesn't excuse us. It says in verse 12, and the man said, the woman whom thou gavest to be with me, she gave me of the tree, and I did eat. The Lord God said unto the woman, what is this that thou hast done? If the woman would have fallen on her knees to plead and to beg and to repent and to become the first case of a repentant, penitent sinner in the Bible, and then to be the first person that will taste of the grace of forgiveness. But no, excuse makers never see their evil. Excuse makers never see that they are wrong. There is always somebody to accuse. He made me do it. She made me do it. Then eventually, here is what she said. And the Lord God said unto the woman, what is this that thou hast done? The woman said, the serpent beguiled me, deceived me, and I did eat. And the Lord God said unto the serpent, because thou hast done this, thou art cursed above all cattle and above every beast of the field. Upon thy belly thou shalt go, and dust shalt thou eat all the days of thy life. And I will put enmity between thee and the woman, and between thy seed and her seed, and it shall bruise thy head, and thou shalt bruise.
1: That's
0: the promise of the Messiah, of the one that will come and defeat and destroy the devil. Now in verse 16, unto the woman he said, I will greatly multiply thy sorrow, and thy conception is sorrow. Thou shalt bring forth children, and thy desire shall be to thy husband, and he shall rule over thee. Unto Adam he said, because thou hast hearkened to the voice of thy wife. I told you what you are to do. I gave you my commandment, and you should have put me above your wife. You should have exalted my word above the word of your wife. We should have understood, as the heavens are higher than the earth, so the Almighty God is higher than the woman, than the wife. And because you did this, and you rejected my word, and then you obeyed the voice of your wife, and has eaten of the tree of the which I commanded thee, saying, thou shalt not eat of it. Cursed is the ground for thy sake. In sorrow shalt thou eat of it all the days of thy life. Thorns also and thistles shall it bring forth to thee, and thou shalt eat of the herb of the field. In the sweat of thy face shalt thou eat bread, till thou return to the ground, for out of it wast thou taken, for dust thou art, and unto dust thou shalt return. Come back to Genesis chapter 2. You see how God made man. Which part of man is dust? And which part of man is not dust? Which part of the man is told, dust thou art, and unto dust thou shalt return? We're looking at Genesis chapter 2, verse 7. And the Lord God formed man of the dust of the ground, and breathed into his nostrils the breath of life. That breath is not part of the dust.
1: And
0: it says, and man became what? A living soul. There's a soul, there's a spirit. Put everything together, there's a heart. But there is a clay, there's a dust, there's a body. And you have these two entities at the point of death. The body, which is dust, returns to the dust. But remember, the soul is not dust.
1: Divialo, alintoneti, aihaneti, bigwaneti, body, o koresoti, o boneti, eh, beto, babia, wele, potopo, divilas, beto, divie, wena, bigwane, watosong, betolome, boyi, jebain kogudune, koguda, godo, koguduetong, glo, dote, etome.
0: The soul is not part of what will go back to the dust. Because it's God himself that gave that spirit. And when that time of death eventually comes, then the soul will return unto the Lord, because it's the Lord that gave that. First Thessalonians chapter 5, verse 23. And the very God of peace sanctify you wholly. And I pray God that your whole, number one, number two, number three, it says the spirit, and there is soul, and there is body, be preserved blameless unto the coming of our Lord Jesus Christ. I'm looking at 1 Corinthians chapter 6. We're looking at verse 20. For ye are bought with a price. Therefore, glorify God in number one, and then number two, in your body, number one, in your spirit, number two, which are gods.
1: Na ye ko ya ko so ade to ko mi ne o tu mi no pa gigo na jiwe awe to te me tita agbaza mi ton me awe to to gbogbo mi ton me ke yin juwe ya we ton le.
0: So then we understand there's a difference between the body and the soul.
1: Divi mi mo dona gbogbo tin to agbaza podo ale do po ti cheche.
0: So when death comes, what happens?
1: Enokuwa eternojo.
0: We're looking at Ecclesiastes chapter 12. I'm reading from verse 1.
1: Yehodo tota we are afoton tita.
0: Remember now thy creator in the days of thy youth.
1: Flu medato tuwe to azan vuwe nu tuwe to.
0: He says, don't gamble with your life. And don't say, I'm just a youth. I'm just a young person. There's still a lot of time ahead of me.
1: Erase gbesanto to tate tebre be po vivu ngbe jonjoja je gbe po tonu kan che adomo blo.
0: I don't need to think about salvation now.
1: E ba je ma le ndopo kulega pontali dine.
0: And then you just be a church goer.
1: E ma gba za gume yipo un.
0: Don't think like that. Who knows when you're going to die?
1: Ale nupo mo blo mo meyan ko ndo anaku.
0: Remember now thy creator in the days of thy youth, while the evil days come not, nor the years draw nigh, when thou shalt say, I have no pleasure in them, while the sun or the light or the moon or the stars be not darkened, nor the clouds return after the rain, in the day when the keepers of the house shall tremble, and the strong men shall bow themselves, and the grinders cease because their field, and those that look out of the windows be darkened. It's talking about the man, and he's looking at man like an edifice, like a house. And he's saying, the grinders, your teeth, they're all weak, they're not all gone. Then your eyes, like the windows you're looking through, all that is darkened, and then your heart stops beating. It's talking about the time of death. And the doors in verse 4 shall be shut in the streets when the sound of the grinding is low, and it shall rise up at the voice of the birds, and all the daughters of music shall be brought low. Also when they shall be afraid of that which is high, and fear shall be in the way, and the almo tree shall flourish, and the grasshopper shall be a burden, and desire shall fail, because man goeth to his long home, and the mourners go about the streets.
1: Afone tobo ona suto to gome gona zingidi o seto na wiwe bo mendena so fonto ogbe akwa o kade to membo vion o raton le pona yi dobolo ona yena dibuna ofi yaga bo so ti so ti to ali robo atelmo di tona ko amamba gamana zun agbande bo o jona sana dawolo je o kwe to di dengbe utu a obla to le nasoto di takpe to ali boleji.
0: So he's talking about death, when all these people come to mourn, the man is gone, the woman is gone.
1: Eh to ko to gbo ku da do file we na mele na na do abla ona dawolo ko yi kavi nawolo ko yi utu.
0: It says, or the ever the silver cord be loose, or the golden bowl be broken, or the pitcher be broken at the fountain, or the wheel be broken at the cistern.
1: Fo chuko to kavi wepo o kan fana ka ton nawe kavi wepo apako sika ton agba kavi wepo tozen na gba to asisa to kavi wepo keke fo na suto do to to afo sha o to di vie.
0: Somebody dies, whether a sinner or a child of God, whether a youth or an adult.
1: E Ben Meleku Kerik Yisan Kavi Yadono, Kavi Jonja, Kavi Meron Koton.
0: Whether somebody who knows the Lord or somebody who has been rejected, don't talk to me about that. I have my own religion. Eventually they die.
1: Kavi Mekonyo Klondai, Kavi Matanyo Klok Pali Pali, Adoklon Hoda Mblomo Nyelo, Yimajo Klonko, Beto Tele Koton Kabo Kudo Tendo Mon Kotome.
0: And he cannot tell death, I'm not ready now. They may say they are not ready for the gospel.
1: Yes,
0: they're not ready for a situation. They are not ready for righteousness. But when death comes, they cannot say, I'm not ready now. Go your way and come again.
1: In verse 7,
0: then shall the dust return to the earth as it was. And now the spirit, the soul, that's not part of dust. The spirit shall return unto God who gave it.
1: When in we corner God do aigba the delay echo te wakpa yego big bo na my call to bona God do jiwe yewe ke na omede na goi jewe de.
0: What's that? There is a separation between the body and the spirit. Put it this way. There is a divorce between the body and the spirit. And now, at that point of death, there is this divorce. But you know that God doesn't approve of permanent divorce. You know there must be a coming together again. If you had something with your wife, you had a problem with your husband, and then in the heat of the argument and of the conflict, you couldn't resolve, it's okay, go your way, I go my way. You separate.
1: We want to be a supposed church, but you can't glow, but we want to teach you.
0: And then maybe you even go to the court and you say, final, go your way. I don't want to see your face again. When you become born again, you become a child of God. And then you say, praise the Lord, I have this new life in me. I'm a child of God now. We say, if you are now born again, you've come to the Lord and you're separated from that woman, you're separated from that man. Come together. Be joined together. What God has joined together, tell me the rest. Let no man put asunder.
1: But Miss Gao, you caught where was that? Brank Bemindero Yale Oto, Majam Lukuto, Bedeba, the Baja Javales, Vijuata Mokulanga, Divina Mokulanga, make Pakuro, Minko Mokulanga, Amokulanga, Divie, Asut without Beranello, as without Beranello, but me deep me dimmo, but me not deep me demo, Ray Joy Sindopo, Rodepo, Mikumase, Mikomende Clado Vovo Blow.
0: Now, there was a marriage between the soul and the spirit. There was a marriage between what came from God and what was taken from the dust. And at the point of death, they parted ways.
1: And now,
0: the angels come and they carry the spirit unto God. And that's what you are referring to in Luke. Look at it in Luke. I'm reading from chapter 16. And there was a certain rich man, chapter 16, verse 19, which was clothed in purple and fine linen and fared sumptuously every day. And there was a certain beggar named Lazarus, which was laid at his gate full of sores, and his journey to be fed with the crumbs which fell from the rich man's table. Moreover, the dogs came and licked the sores. And it came to pass that the beggar beggar died and what? Was carried by the angels to where? Into Abraham's bosom. The beggar died. They come to carry the body. What do they carry? The spirit, the soul, separated from the body.
1: Numbelu toloku, eta yebaze, agbaza kavi bigbo, bigbo yezema, bojo agbaza.
0: And he carried the soul, and he carried that to Abraham's bosom.
1: Yeza linto eto bigbo tonzo yi akona blaga muto.
0: Let's read on. Then it says, the rich man, what? Did he die? Rich people, did he die?
1: Dike mika inukon, edo ete adokuno, loku, da adokuno na unoku gawe ya.
0: Powerful people, did they die?
1: Kukono le, be, yinoku.
0: Great men, did they die?
1: Menya kala noku gawe ya.
0: They don't think of death.
1: Ye,
0: leku kwamo. Rich people.
1: Adokuno le.
0: And talk to them about salvation. Get out of my way.
1: Ya adokuno le, kakona ye, pele sonu kuna mi.
0: Have money, you poor people.
1: Ye tindu akwe, miketono ele.
0: It's when you people do not have a job, you don't have any money, you don't have anything, then you carry Bible about. What do I need to do with Christ?
1: That day will come.
0: Rich people, sometimes they even money to come to church, and then we preach the straight word of God. Repent. Except you repent, you shall likewise perish. And you say, go preach that to the poor people. You should be even grateful with steps in the doors of your church.
1: We are rich, we are great,
0: we are mighty, we are the highest of the high. Don't talk to us like that. The rich people, when they come to church, they want a separate doctrine, a separate message, a short, miniature message. That's what the rich people want. Time is money. We need to go and multiply the money we have. Finish in time and let's get out of here. Time is going. Money is going. We don't have time for God. Finish up in time and let's go. I want to make money. You need to pay for this and pay for this and pay for this and pay for that. Because of that, get through in time. And eventually, no time for repentance, no time for worship, no time for reading the Bible, no time for quiet time. Eventually, you've got time for this, you know. It says, and the rich man died, and he was buried. And then, when he was buried, was his soul buried? No. Look at the next verse. And where in hell he lift up his eyes, being in torments. The body will not know any torment at that time. His soul, his spirit in hell, he lift up his eyes, being in torments, and seeth Abraham afar off, and Lazarus in his bosom, and he cried and said, Father, father Abraham, have mercy on me and send Lazarus, that he dip his tip of his finger in water and cool my tongue, for I am tormented in this flame.
1: Ale dono to shoto me don we ze nu kweton da gatitito a o fiesta me bo ma blaga muto aganu pula zole zipoto akonu eton me eta kwa bo domo oto a blaga mo le blanu na mi bo la zole zirala na woni do nyura obenu alo vi eto sto o si me bo do mio o dena mina ye tin to fiesta me to mio re me.
0: And Abraham said, son, remember that thou in thy lifetime received thy good things, and likewise Lazarus evil things, but now he is comforted and thou art tormented.
1: And beside
0: all this, between us and you, there is a great gulf fixed, so that they which will pass from hence to you cannot, neither can they pass to us that will come from
1: thence.
0: Then he said, I pray thee, therefore, Father, that thou wouldest send him to my father's house. For I have five brethren, that he may testify unto them. And it says, lest they also come into this place of torment. And Abraham said unto him, they have, and the prophets, let them hear them. You are the preachers. He said, nay, Father Abraham, but if one went unto them from the dead, they will repent. And he said unto him, if they hear not Moses and the prophets, neither will they be persuaded though one rose from the dead.
1: He was on the Molala, Otablaka Mushibay, Mendeson, Ochole, Meye, De Yena Levojo. He was on the Arla Domo, and Yema Semosepo, Yawakalepo, Yema Tonadia, and Yemedefon, son Ochole.
0: Now we found that at the point of death, the soul is separated from the body, and the body is now in the grave. And the soul is either in Abraham's bosom. Notice that. If that's a sinner, will be in torment in hell.
1: What
0: then happens? We're talking about the day of resurrection and the time of the rapture. What's happening then? Remember now, there is a divorce between the body and the spirit. And God does not approve of that permanent divorce, either between the man and the woman, between the husband and the wife, or between the body and the soul. What's going to happen? There's now coming in remarriage, not marrying another person, not the body taking another spirit, not the soul taking another body. There is a coming together again. There is a rejoining together again. There is a remarriage now of the man and the woman that divorced, because now they're Christian, because now they're born again, because now he says, I want to fulfill the word of God, because he knows what God has joined together. Let no and put asunder. Now on the final day, there is going to be a coming together of the body and the spirit. Daniel chapter 12, verse 2. And many of them that do what? Sleep in the dust of the earth. Which part of the man is sleeping in the dust of the earth? It's the body. The soul is either already in Abraham's bosom or is in hell, in tormenting fire. What we have read in Luke.
1: But
0: now, on that final day, it says, many of them that sleep in the dust of the earth shall awake, some to everlasting life, and some to shame and everlasting contempt. It means the body will join with the soul or the spirit, and now they become whole again. And as they become whole again, those that have been in Abraham's bosom, like Lazarus, will be joined together with the body of Lazarus that have been buried in the dust of the earth, and the whole of Lazarus, body, soul, and spirit, reunited together, never to be separated again. That soul, spirit, and body of that Lazarus will now go not to Abraham's bosom, but will go straight to heaven. The unbeliever, the sinner, like the rich man, his body and his soul will come together, united, remarried, if you say, and then the whole man will now go into shame and everlasting contempt. Where is that? Because the soul had been in hell. Revelation chapter 20, it was only the soul, the spirit, that was in torment in hell, as we read from the rich man's story.
1: But
0: now, the unification, the joining together of the body, soul, and spirit to become the whole man, where will it go now?
1: Revelation
0: chapter 20, what it will read from verse
1: 12.
0: And I saw the dead, small and great, young and old, high and low, stand before God. And the books were opened, and another book was opened, which is the book of life. And the dead were judged out of those things which were written in the books according to their works.
1: Yes, I'm a child, but people that hope you get to draw when you call you will die. Yes, I'm a way for they die, and you will better. Yes, I'm that way now. It's your lesson. Oh, look at your land away. Lomele, make it as a yet on
0: the sea gave up the dead. That is, those who drowned, they died, and they were buried in the watery grave. The sea gave up their body, so it can be joined to their soul.
1: Oh, who can cure it to a major ledger gay? ye ko toku be ma fina die o de to topale ni agbada etna fon ale tuna bi agbada eto me.
0: And those in the graves, also the graves will spew them out so that they can be joined to their souls. It says in that verse 13, and the sea gave up the dead, which were in it, and death and hell delivered up the dead which were in them.
1: Yet your domele or your dratu jage, but big but not say do I forgot to know tomile jage kupo kutomekpo so ocho etinto yemele jage yes or that when I ye do kuropo kediazon ye tonle.
0: Did you hear that death and hell delivered up? Now the body of the rich man was in the grave, killed by death, seized by death, held by death, captured by death, and death released the body.
1: There are say divie that are talking when agbalatun kodo ku to medon amo bo ku kodo aloji bo trenu doe divie de jelo so divie o ku po ku to mepo irak ne chodo emele irak ye jage agbatala ni emo.
0: And his soul was in hell, and hell delivered up, released the spirit and the soul, so that the body released by death by the grave and the soul released by hell will be joined together.
1: Agbata do ku bo alinto do ku to me don no so many wele o ku jo agbata lo do alita to so ku to me do don na siye do po na lezun opo na jage.
0: It says and death and hell delivered up the dead which were in them, and they were judged every man according to their works.
1: Do kupo kuto me po so re ocho e to ye mele jage ye so da we na ye do po ke di azon ye ton le.
0: And death and hell were what? Where? They caught fire.
1: Oku po kuto me po wa ye so don idra myong igla me.
0: Do you understand that? That the body, soul and spirit not joined together, it's not going to what, what hell now? It's a more terrible place. And this one is like you put one circle, small circle, inside another circle.
1: Divya lo modona e okupo kutome po inaso donye dramiome. 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
0: The small circle is a place of torment, that is hell. The bigger circle is the lake of fire. Hell itself is transported in to the lake of fire.
1: Odokpavi notena okutome dilo odudakolo notena myongi glalo di okukutome osunede yaze gran myongi glalo odudakolo me.
0: All the people that were in hell, they are transferred to the lake of fire.
1: Ye to kutome lekpo na di atanambio myongi glalo me.
0: Death itself, so that nobody will be killed anymore, so that everybody will remain alive in eternal everlasting torment. Even death is cast into the lake of fire. Because now death will stop every operation. This is a second death. The first death, physical, and this other death now, this is final. It says here, and whosoever was not found written in the book of life was cast into where?
1: Why
0: for hell? Because hell is inside the lake of fire itself. Anybody in hell is inside the lake of fire.
1: And
0: whosoever was not found written in the book of life was cast into the lake of fire. Now we understand all that we're talking about at the time of the rapture. There will be a resurrection. The body will rise from the grave, and then the spirit will be joined to that body. And then it says when that rapture happens, those of us who are Christians, those of us who are children of God, now will go to be with the Lord.
2: because that was the way about an affonson or your domain. But we better now was on Gabia Amen. Make me video to let me more Minales Lopo, Rapa, Astro Man.
0: Acts of the Apostles, chapter 7, verse 59.
2: While Tashia way, Afakaneko,
0: and stone Stephen, calling upon God and saying, Lord Jesus, receive what? My spirit.
2: Ye draw Zando Stephanie to Jiwa, where you Didamo Jesu Kuno, Yete, Big Bache.
0: Not his body. He was dying, a believer. And said, Lord Jesus, receive my spirit. And he kneeled down and cried with a loud voice, Lord, lay not this sin to their charge. And when he had said this, he fell. Which one fell asleep? The spirit or the body? The body.
2: Afokande kotozo je klobo yo gbele do da kwa do okluno ale yando edo kona ye blo wena edo re ewa ete akbaza to edam la kafi bibo eton akbaza ema edam
0: la chapter 8 verse 1 and Saul was consenting unto his death, and at that time there was great persecution against the church which was at Jerusalem, and they were all scattered abroad and throughout the regions of Judea and Samaria, except the apostles, and devout men carried who? What did they carry? His body, because already he said, my spirit, Lord, receive my spirit. His body was the only one remaining here.
2: And then he said,
0: they carried his body so they could have that for burial and made great lamentation over him.
2: What
0: Thessalonians chapter 4 from verse 13. First Thessalonians chapter 4 verse 13, but I will not have you to be ignorant, brethren, concerning them which are asleep. Which part of the man is sleeping? Is the body.
2: It says
0: that ye sorrow not, even as others which have no hope. For if we believe that Jesus died and rose again, even so them also which sleep in Jesus will God bring with
2: him. For
0: this will say unto you by the word of the Lord, that we which are alive and remain unto the coming of the Lord shall not prevent, precede, hinder them which are asleep. For the Lord himself shall descend from heaven with a shout, and with the voice of the archangel, and with the trump of God, and the dead in Christ shall rise forth. Then we which are alive and remain shall be caught up together with them in the clouds to meet the Lord in the air, and so shall we be in Abraham's bosom. Where? Oh, the Lord. Oh, the Lord.
2: When we yenaze mi epo to gbele do agapo ye epo to asrome and to pepo epo kunlo epo to aga we minati to fide to akona blagamu to we abifite to akona blagamu to kunlo de kakado yi.
0: Therefore comfort one another with these words.
2: Ene otumina yo ko ele do mi onko mena minozo.
0: If we are believers, we thank the Lord. If we remain faithful to the end, and we're going to remain faithful in Jesus' name.
2: Ele mle mi isre mi ando kwa njo mi ando dagbo nyu eto bo mi aso inu gbono mi na inu gbono je podo.
0: 2 Corinthians chapter 5, I'm reading verse 11.
2: Corinthians we thought that to afoeto Knowing
0: therefore the terror of the Lord will persuade men.
2: Knowing
0: the terror, the judgment, the indignation, the wrath of God. Knowing the terror of the Lord will persuade men. But we are made manifest unto God, and I trust also are made manifest in your conscience.
2: Let's
0: rise up and talk to the Lord in prayer. The Lord has given us understanding in His word. Let's pray that that understanding will lead us to avoid and to escape the judgment to come. Knowing the terror of the Lord will persuade men. Where will you spend eternity?
2: Are
0: you born again or are you just coming to church? Are you a child of God or just a hypocrite? Is your name in the book of life? Are you today? Should the trumpet sound now? And the dead in Christ should rise. Where will you be? You have a chance this morning to call upon the name of the Lord. And whosoever shall call on the name of the Lord shall be saved. The time may not be long. Eternity is very near.
2: Oh,
0: you can be called home anytime.
2: The
0: Lord can come anytime. Follow peace with all men and holiness, without which no man shall see the Lord. That day is coming. A great day. A sad day for sinners. A sad day for false prophets. A sad day for reprobates. A sad day for evil doers. That day is coming. To be a bright day for the righteous, a bright day for those who are saved, a bright day for the children of God. On which side will you be on that day? Settle your account with the Lord before it is too late.
3: Praise the Lord.
1: Praise the Lord.
3: Yes, I am happy. Let me tell you something. When I had crusade in the morning in Russia, it was a special time. You know those people, if you have heard about Russia before, it's a place where they taught them that there is no God. Everybody, you see the sun is shining. I said, you see the sun is shining. But if you close your eyes, everything will be dark. And I cannot blame you when you say there is no sun because you are closing your eyes. Those people, they were closing their eyes. And so they said there is no God. But it was in the morning. And the Lord sent me there to Russia to open their eyes. Then they knew there is God. How did their eyes open. I will tell you. While we came there in the morning, somebody brought a woman that had been paralyzed for 25 years. 25 years. Do you understand 25 years? Somebody who is born and then goes to primary school will finish secondary school, will finish university, will go to youth service, will start working 25 years. For all that long time, that woman was totally paralyzed. She could not move. Legs paralyzed. Everywhere paralyzed. That morning in Moscow, Russia, somebody brought that woman. Did not bring the woman to the front, but put the woman at the door, at the gate, where people will be passing. You know why they did that? Because I came from Nigeria, Africa.
1: Now what's Africa, Nigeria,
3: to tell them in Russia that there is God. And because they were closing their eyes, and they didn't accept, they didn't believe that there is God. That's why they brought that woman 25 years paralyzed. So that when we finish the crusade in the morning, and everybody can see very clearly, because NEPA cannot take away sun. Did you hear me? I said NEPA cannot take away the sun. So then you, everybody will see that woman paralyzed for 25 years. That man from Nigeria, Africa said that God is still alive today. And then everybody will see that woman. They say, who? God is alive. God is alive. Look at this woman. Before I tell you what I will tell you, put your hands together. God is alive today.
1: You are way to better go.
3: I give them the message. Like I'm going to give you this morning. God is going to surprise you. And then I said, now we're going to pray. They said, I said, in Jesus' name. Then I prayed. After the prayer, what they have taught those people, there is no God. They don't know how to say amen. When you finish your prayer, if you don't say amen, nobody will say amen. So when I finish my prayer, I said amen.
1: No, amen.
3: Tell me.
1: Dami.
3: Give me that amen. As I said the amen,
1: then the amen
3: the power of the Holy Ghost went from the pulpit, went straight to that gate and touched that woman without anybody lifting her up. She got up like this, hands alright, legs alright, and then she walked about. And she ran about. Everybody began to shout, there is God.
1: Show the tea.
3: There is God.
1: Show the tea.
3: There is God.
1: Show the tea more.
3: There is God.
1: Show the tea.
3: There is God.
1: Show the tea.
3: I come to tell you today, there is God.
1: Show the tea now.
3: And then they opened their eyes. And then the leadership of the church there, we call them the Pentecostal Union of Churches. It's like our PFNA. Then they called me.
4: Yeah, right.
3: And they said, I must come back to Moscow.
4: Yeah, you know, Moscow.
3: Because now their eyes were open. And then I went back. 4 months after. 4 months after.
4: No, so
3: they said, you went to one place. So you went there 4 months after. When are you coming back?
4: Yeah, I told him, not so
3: but I'm going go. Wait.
4: Nothing.
3: Make sure that you tune your ear to your radio. You will hear announcements.
4: Praise the Lord. I went back to Moscow.
3: When I was to preach my first message. When I was to preach my first message. And this thing I'm telling you.
4: There's
3: an American preacher. He knew I was going to Russia the second time. And he said, can I go with you? I said, come along with me. He was on the platform. While I was coming for the first message. One of the ushers gave me the photograph.
4: Of
3: that woman.
4: Now,
3: I said, when you came here 4 months ago, this woman had been paralyzed for 25 years.
4: Now,
3: at the gate, and she rose up. So I got the photograph. Before I started my message, I said, everybody, look at this photograph. One woman.
4: Now,
3: I began to tell the story. I didn't know the woman was there. Then the woman rose up. But I didn't know. And then she was walking to the front. You will never know the woman that been paralyzed in her life. She was walking as a strong, wonderful, beautiful lady. And she climbed the stairs without even holding the rail. And then I was still talking. I was wondering in my mind, all these ushers, why didn't they stop this woman? They knew her, but they didn't know her, so they didn't stop her. She came to the platform. She came to my side.
4: And
3: how many of you know that preachers must not be afraid? I was thinking in my mind, this woman that is coming to me, why didn't the ushers stop her?
4: But
3: you know, I made bold face. Because when Jesus is with you, nobody can hurt you. With one corner of my eye, I was looking

0: Plantado de
1: somebody brought her. When this evangelist from Africa. When he came 4 months ago. While they were praying. I was at the gate. And the power of the Lord struck me without anybody holding me. I rose up and I've been walking ever since. And since that time, they have invited us to their Bible school to come and teach their seminary students. They have invited us to other churches to come and show them the power of God. They have invited us to come and establish church.
0: But
1: right now, the church is established. Because God is still alive today. That was the first time that I ever had a crusade in the morning. But in Africa,
0: it's
1: the first time. And when you do something like this for the first time, we are doing what we have never done in Africa. You will see what we have never seen in
0: Africa.
1: Are you ready today? I said, are you ready today? The Lord who has made you number one, you'll never go back. You will be heard, you will not be
0: tamed.
1: Up, up, up, or should stay. And everyone here. Everyone here, my students, I told you to come yesterday.
0: Are
1: the students here?
0: Are
1: the students here? Up, up, up, the students
0: of
1: Oshun State. No unemployment anymore. No joblessness anymore.
0: This
1: first time in this
0: state.
1: Miracle of prosperity. Miracle of promotion. Miracle of progress. You will get it in Jesus' name.
0: Husbands
1: and wives that have not had children, are we here? Miracle children. When somebody wants to give you a baby, how do you do your hand? Stretch out your hand. Close your eyes. Father, in the name of Jesus, we thank you today. Oh Lord, I pray. All these men. All these women. Stretching out their hands. Give them their miracle babies in Jesus' name. All those who are unemployed. And they're asking for job. Oh Lord, I pray. The job that fits them. That will make them happy. That will lift them up. Give unto them in Jesus' name. All these students who are here. Primary school.
0: Primary
1: school.
0: Secondary.
1: University.
0: University.
1: Polytechnic.
0: To polytechnic.
1: College.
0: To college.
1: Private institution. Lord, I pray. They will be heard, they will not be
0: changed.
1: They will pass their exam. They will set record in the
0: state.
1: They will break record in this country.
0: And
1: for the government of this state. From the executive governor.
0: So governor Lodi.
1: To the deputy governor. To all the members of the cabinet. And all the commissioners.
0: So commissioner.
1: Lord, you will bless them. The wisdom. The vision. The power. The resources. To move this state forward. Give unto them in Jesus' name. Every city, every town. Every village, every locality. Will experience a divine touch. As all these people are here this morning and they are carrying the anointing back. Lord, I pray this state will never be the same again. Something that human brain cannot do.

0: something that human power cannot do. You will give to us in this thing. That we will know. This is the doing of the Lord. And it is marvelous in our eyes. Confirm it, O Lord.
1: Hello,
0: we thank you because we know you have answered.
1: In Jesus. Jesus.
0: And everybody said, God bless
1: every
0: one of you. We're looking at the word of God now. I'm looking at Joel, then I will go to Acts of the Apostles. Joel first, that's Joel chapter 3. And I'm reading from verse 14. Multitudes in the valley of decision. For the day of the Lord is near in the valley of decision. God opened the eyes of
1: Joel.
0: And then he saw multitudes in the valley of decision. And he mentioned the multitude over and over. Multitude. In the valley of decision. Before I go on, where you are today is the result of the decision you took yesterday. Where you are this week is the result of the decision you took last week. Where you are this year is the result of the decision you took last year. Life is an accumulation of decisions. From the time you were very young, as
1: we
0: are growing up, the decisions you took will lead you to the next step. If you decide it, I will not go to school. You are who you are by decision you took. If you decide
1: it,
0: I will not get married. Where you are today is the result of decision you took. If you decide, I will not live in a place where you live today, where you are today. What you are doing today is a result of the decisions you took before. Whether you live or you die, whether you have a happy life or a sad life, whether you are up or you are down, whether you are progressing or you are retrogressing,
1: it's
0: a result of the decisions you take. Whether you remain small or you become big, that's going to be the result of the decision you took. Multitudes in the valley of decision. Adam and Eve took a decision that they were going to eat of the fruit that the Lord had told them not to eat. It was not Satan that sent them out of the Garden of Eden. It was not the serpent that sent them out of the Garden of Eden. It wasn't any tempter that sent them out of the Garden of Eden. It was their decision. They decided. The serpent did not put the thing in their mouth. Satan did not force them.
1: Satan may go
0: anybody can talk to you.
1: Me pesi kan doko nawe.
0: Satan may even talk to you.
1: Satan kan doko nawe.
0: The serpent may talk to you.
1: O tan so kan doko nawe.
0: Evil spirit may talk to you.
1: Kibaji na kan so kan doko
0: nawe. They are not going to put the forbidding fruit in your mouth.
1: Kibaji may go londo ati sa do luto we me.
0: It is the decisions you take that will send you either out of the garden or send you into paradise. So Sodom and Gomorrah was burning. And the angels came and took Lot and the wife and the two daughters and said, come out of this place. And they were being led out of Sodom and Gomorrah. And then eventually they were told, don't look back. You are going up. Don't go down. You are moving out of the city under judgment. Don't look back. And then Lot's wife looked back.
1: Lot is
0: that was her decision. What made her to become a pillar of salt? That it was her decision.
1: She
0: looked back and became a pillar of salt. Do you remember Pharaoh? Do you remember the Egyptians? What made them to drown in the Red Sea? It was their decision. Because the Lord had delivered the children of Israel. And he had convinced Pharaoh that God is a mighty God. God is a powerful God. Let my people go. And then eventually, after the mighty manifestation of the power of God, after manifold many manifestations of the power of God, the children of Israel came out of Egypt. And then Pharaoh was on his palace. All of a sudden he said, why? Have we released the children of Israel? It was his decision.
1: Oh,
0: let's run out after them. And he started running after. If they didn't come out, the Red Sea will not come to his palace to kill him. And then while they were coming, the children of Israel, they looked up to God. And God opened the Red Sea. And the Pharaoh had said, oh, these people have gone. Okay, let's go back home. We cannot touch them. We cannot catch them. His decision would have saved his life. But as the children of Israel were going up, said, come on, let's follow after them. That was his decision. Your decision will either make you live or die. Your decision will make you to either escape the judgment of God or perish in the judgment of God. And then they started following after them. And then the sea came back on them. And they all perished. That wasn't their destiny. It was their decision. It is your decision that will determine your life. Talking about the children of Israel themselves. The Lord was taking them to a land flowing with milk and honey. And every one of them could have been there. And they were very happy. How joyful they were. And As they came out of Egypt, and they were going to the land of Canaan. And then they said, before we get in, can we choose some men to go and look at the land for us, to see what kind of land they take? And so they chose 12 elders. And the elders go to the land. And it was a beautiful land. A land flowing with milk and honey. And then eventually they came back. They said, we saw the giants there. We cannot make it. Caleb and Joshua said, let's go. We are well able. The other 10 said, no, we are not able. And the children of Israel said, no, we are not going. The land was there. There with milk and honey. The road was clear. Elders have gone in there already. And they have come to show us the fruit of the land. But the people decided, we will not go. They had their legs to walk. They had their mind to see. They had the energy to move in. But their decision paralyzed their legs. Their decision killed their motion. And so many of them died in the wilderness without getting to the land of Canaan. It was their decision. Multitude in the valley of decision. This morning, I come to talk to you. The decision of the wise. The decision of the wise. If you are wise today, and you will take a decision, it doesn't matter where you are now. If you take a decision, I am going up. You will get up. If you take a decision, I will receive blessing from the Lord. You will get blessing from the Lord. Multitudes in the valley of decision. But the day of the Lord is near. The day of the Lord is near. What does that mean? The day of the Lord. The day of the Lord. Oh, the day of the Lord depends on your decision. Let me remind you once again. That time when Moses came to Pharaoh. And he said, this night, the Lord is going to move. For Moses, it was the day of the Lord. Judgment will come. The firstborn in every family will die. But the firstborn in the land of Goshen, where the people of God are, everybody would live. For them, it was the day of the Lord. The day of the manifestation of the power of God. For them, it was positive. For them, it was miraculous. For them, it was joyful. For them, it was salvation. For them, that night when the angels came on Egypt, it was the day of the Lord. Lord. A day of deliverance. Now for Pharaoh. Because he rejected. Because he rebelled. Because he refused. Because he wanted to restrain the people of God from moving up. It was the same day. It was the same day. But for him, the day of the Lord. It was a day of judgment. And the angel came. and destroyed all the firstborn in the land of Egypt. When we say the day of the Lord, if he on the right side, if he on the faith side, if he on the side of agreement with the Almighty God, if he on the side of taking the right decision, the day of the Lord for you is a day of joy, it's a day of jubilee, and it's a day of celebration, it's a day of miracles, it's a day of deliverance, it's a day of healing, the day of the Lord. If you on the wrong side, the side of unbelief, the side of rejection, the side of refusal, and the side of abusing God, and the side of not yielding to God, it is still the same day of the Lord. But for the people who reject mercy, for the people who reject salvation, for the people who reject the promise of the Lord, that day of the Lord is a day of sorrow and gloominess and sadness. And Joel is telling us, for the day of the Lord is near. The day of the Lord is near in the valley of decision. The day of the Lord will be healing in the valley of decision. Depending on the decision you take, the day of the Lord may be a day of tears for the people who take a wrong decision. That's why I come to you on this final moment.
1: So
0: of our crusade at this time, and I'm calling you to the decision of the wise. If you will take a wise decision, this money, something great will happen in your life. This will be the day of the Lord for you. The day of joy. The day of jubilee. The day of liberty. The day of healing. The day of deliverance. The day of his power. The decision of the wise. I've come to ask now, chapter 2. Acts chapter 2. I'm reading from verse 16. This is that. This is that. Look up here. You know I would say that. He was pointing to the time that I read to you. The time of the multitude in the valley of decision.
1: This
0: is that. Today is the day referred to by
1: Joel.
0: As you are here, spread out this morning, the Lord is telling you that there are multitudes in the valley of decision, and it says this is that. Look at that verse 16. This is that which was spoken by the prophet Joel.
1: This is
0: that I read to you in Joel. that multitude are in the body of decision and the fear of the Lord. It's going to be positive for those who take a right decision. And it's going to be negative for those who take a wrong decision. This is that which was spoken by the prophet Joel. Now verse 39. For the promise is unto you and to your children and to all that are far off, even as many as the Lord our God shall call. That's what the apostle is telling us. Already he told us this is that. Today is what was spoken about. Your blessing is what was spoken about. Your deliverance, it was what was spoken about. All that remains now is for you to take a decision. And today you'll take the decision of the wise. There you will find this is that. And he says, for the promise is unto you. What did he mean, the promise is unto you? Already he tells us in this same chapter. When he says, the promise is unto you. Look at verse 21 of this same Acts chapter 2. And it shall come to pass that whosoever shall call on the name of the Lord shall be saved. This is that. This is what Joel said. And the people that are wise enough, and they know that this special day is that wonderful day that Joel has spoken about. That when you hear that prophecy of Joel, that whosoever shall call on the name of the Lord shall be saved, and the promise is unto you. And the promise is unto you. And remember, this is that. Whosoever. What does that mean, whosoever? You might be a Jew, you might be a Gentile. You might be a wise, an educated man, or an uneducated man. You might be a pharmacist, you might be a farmer. You might be an engineer, or you might just be a cook. Whosoever. You might come from Yoruba land, or come from
1: You
0: might be a southerner or a northerner. You might be a Nigerian or a Ghanaian. Whosoever. You might be born in the church. You might be born outside the church. You might be born in the religion that I practice. You might be born in another religion that many other great people are practicing. Now it says whosoever. There is no discrimination. But where you land eventually, where you stay eventually, what comes to you eventually will depend upon your decision. Because it says, whosoever shall call. If you decide to call him, to call him Savior, to call him Redeemer, to call him your Lord, to call him the controller of your life. If you decide to call him and say, yes, I never called before. I wish somebody told me before today. Because where I am today is the result of the accumulation of all the decisions of the past. I'm hearing today, and I'm still alive. And where there is life, there is hope. And whosoever shall call, today I decide. I call him Savior. Today I decide. I call him my Lord. Today I decide. I call him my Redeemer. Today I decide. I call him my Deliverer. Today I decide. I call him my Healer. Whosoever shall call on the name of the Lord.
1: Oh, ye, oh, cruel,
0: on the name of the Lord.
1: Hello, ye, oh, cruel,
0: on the name of the Lord.
1: Ye, oh, cruel,
0: you call on the name of the Lord.
1: You write, oh, ye, oh, cruel,
0: what's his name?
1: That you quite,
0: his name is Jesus.
1: You quite, I mean, Jesus.
0: For he shall save his people from their sins.
1: Man, I'm glad, me, to let you know, ye, to let me.
0: And you know he's willing to save you. He's willing to save everyone. But it depends on your decision. If you will take the decision of the wise. Hey, you are thinking about it now. There was one day that Jesus confronted Simon Peter. Just a day like this. And he called him. Follow me. He decided to follow. And we would not have known the name of Peter. Were it not for the decision of that day? Another man is Paul. He was a persecutor of the church. He was opposed to the church. He was a fighter, a warrior against the church. He wanted to destroy the church. Maybe you are there today. And you just came here this morning. And you are thinking, imagine in your mind, how you will scatter the people around you there. How you will disturb them there. You don't like what has been said. The same thing was Saul. He didn't like what was being done. And he was going and galloping to Damascus. And then the Lord met him. The day of decision. And then he said, Lord, what will you have me to do? And it was that decision that makes us to hear the name of Paul all over the world. The decision you take today will change your destiny. The decision you take today will change your history. If you will call on the name of the Lord. And it says, whosoever. And then that Saul,
1: Sorry.
0: Enemy of righteousness, enemy of the church, opposer of Christ, he took his decision. I'm going to change. I will not oppose again. I will not destroy again. I will not fight again. It was the decision of that day. That
1: change
0: his life, change his history, change his destiny, and change the final place of abode in eternity. And I come to call you today that you too will change the life you have been living, and you become like Paul. Call on the name of the Lord, that whosoever shall call on the name of the Lord shall be saved.
1: Where ye na wlenka.
0: He will save you from your sin.
1: Where ko nyina do twela me.
0: He will save you from your sin.
1: Where ko aso twe me.
0: He will save you from your destruction.
1: Where we so fa aso do twe me.
0: He will save you from your curse.
1: E na kwe so te akoto me.
0: He will save you from the yoke of your life.
1: Where we so seke to kweta.
0: Whosoever.
1: Me ne pe pe we
0: Lord.
1: Yanda kwa yo.
0: In the name of the Lord.
1: Oniko akulo to.
0: Shall be saved.
1: Where ye na wlenka.
0: That's why Peter now tells us in verse
1: 39
0: for the promise is unto you. The promise of salvation. The promise is unto you. The promise of healing. The promise is unto you. The promise of deliverance. The promise is unto you. The promise of sanctification. Holiness in the heart. Holiness in the soul. Holiness in your emotions. Holiness in your mind. Holiness in your practice. Holiness in your family. The promise is unto you. The promise of power. The power of the Holy Ghost. You shall receive power. After the Holy Ghost has come upon you. And ye shall be witnesses unto me, both in Jerusalem, and in Judea, and in Samaria,
1: Samalia,
0: and to the uttermost part of the earth. The promise is unto you. The promise of success. This word of the Lord shall not depart from your mouth. You meditate therein day and night, that you may be prosperous and have good success. The promise of promotion. Progress. If you will hearken to this word that I speak unto you this day, and you will not turn to the right, or turn to the left, I will make you the head, and you will not be the tail. The promise of progress in your life. Move on, move forward. And the goodness of the Lord will be upon your life. The promise is unto you. It depends on the decision you are taking today. The decision you are taking today. If you will take the decision of the wise, and you say, yes, Lord, I am here. I accept the promise. Something good will happen in your life. I said something good will happen in your life. You know, when you raise up your hand like this, and you are telling God, oh God, my creator, oh God, my redeemer, I'm raising my hand to you. I accept you today. I receive you today. I will never go back again. All the bad things I've been doing, I reject them. Lord, I raise my hand to you. I am surrendering to you. All to Jesus I surrender. All to him I freely give. I will ever love and adore him. I surrender all. I surrender all. All to thee, my blessed Savior. I surrender all. When you raise up your hand like that, that's a decision. That decision takes you from where you were and brings you to where you want to be. Glorious day. Wonderful day. And that day is this day. This is that. And because this is that, that's why you are taking the decision today. And then look at verse 40. And with many other words, did he testify and exhort,
1: saying,
0: save yourselves from this untoward generation. What does that mean? It means that you have been in the gang, in the group, in the company of smokers. Save yourself from this untoward generation. Come out of them. It means you have been in the company of those who are drunkards. You waste your time. You waste your money. You waste your energy. You spoil your health. Come out. Save yourself. From this untoward generation. It means if you have been among the people that are coming for
1: fornication,
0: you destroy yourself. You're going to have venereal disease. HIV AIDS is not far away from you. Save yourself from this untoward generation. It means if you are in the gang of robbers, and then you are not too far from there. One of these days, there may be a gun battle between the robbers and the police, and you die before your time. Save yourself from this untoward generation. Wherever you are, whatever you are doing, that God is saying, this is not right. This is not good. This is not acceptable. And the Lord wants to bring you out of the dungeon of your problem. And he wants to bring you to the mountain top of progress. And he says you have to make up your mind. There is a decision to take. You will call upon the name of the Lord for the promises unto you and to your children and to as many as are called, as many as are far away, as many as the Lord our God shall call. Save yourself from this untoward generation. Now comes the moment of decision. You see, hearing preaching without decision will not lead us anywhere. Coming to crusade without taking a decision will not lead us anywhere.
1: We were crusade.
0: Reading the Bible from cover to cover without taking a decision will not lead us anywhere. Joel, together with Peter, may speak to us. If we won't take a decision, it will not get us anywhere. The greatest moment in your life is when you decide on what you have heard. Now you know the promise is unto you. Salvation is available for you. Healing is available for you. Deliverance is available for you. Now you need to take a decision. In verse 41. Then they that gladly received his word. Decision. They accepted. Decision. They received. Decision. They gave themselves to the Lord. Decision. They accepted the forgiveness of the Lord. They that gladly received his word were baptized. The same day.
1: What
0: is that? That's the day of the Lord. It's the day of salvation for those who believe. The same day. It's the day of healing for those who believe. The same day. It's the day of deliverance for those who take the right decision. For them that same day, the same day there were added unto them about 3,000 souls. A decision that was taken. The right decision. The wise decision. The appropriate decision. And here comes your chance today. You have had the word of God. And now you need to decide. Because this is the day. The day of healing for you. The day of salvation for you. But it's going to depend upon your decision. And now they took that decision. How many of you know that in life, one decision alone cannot take a person to the place he wants to get to. You know, we take it. I'm going to go to school. And then I register. I buy all my books. And I take my box of books. And I get to the school. That's the first decision. That decision of entering the school does not give me certificate. I have to take another decision now. That I will stay in class. I will learn from the teacher. I will do my assignment. I will be a real student. It is that second decision that joins with the first decision. That's the thing that will give certificate to me. Is it enough that a person will say I will be a farmer? That's a great decision. But it is a decision. I will go to my farm every day. I will plant. I will keep. I will protect the crop. I will harvest the crop. I'll bring the crop home. I will take it to the market. And that's when there's a second decision. The decision of continuity. Joining the decision of commencement. The decision of commencement. When you raise up your hand. Yes, Lord. I give my heart to you. Yes, Lord. I believe on Jesus. Yes, Lord. I turn away from my sin. Yes, Lord. I receive your salvation. That's the decision of commencement. You start. You commence. Commencement. But it's the decision of continuity. The decision of continuation. The decision of the wise. That will bring the final certificate in your hand. That's why it says in verse 42. And they continued steadfastly. And they continued steadfastly. I may not be the first person to come for crusade in your city here. There might have been millions of people, thousands of people that raised up their hand in another crusade. All those people that raised up their hands at that time, are they still enjoying their salvation? Are they still enjoying their healing? Are they still enjoying their deliverance? Is that the evangelist's fault? No. Is their decision? decision.
1: There
0: are many people that see. The decision of commencement is all I need to take. Then they go back home. They don't join the decision of continuation with
1: him.
0: But you see these people in verse 42. And they continued steadfastly in the apostles' doctrine and fellowship and in breaking bread and in prayers. When you take a decision here, that is the beginning. And then, as you're going back home, you get a copy of the Bible. You possess a Bible for yourself. And you read your Bible every day. And you pray every day that you will grow. Then you find a Bible believing church. And then you start going to a Bible believing church. You are in fellowship with them. And you are rejoicing with them. And you will not say Sunday school is for young people. You go to Sunday school. Wherever it is you have gone, you are learning the word of God. You are growing in the Lord. That decision, commencement with continuation, eventually we will meet in heaven. I said we will meet in heaven. The first decision alone does not take you to heaven. Commencement alone does not take you to heaven. It's the two joined together. The commencement and the continuation. The decision to start. And the decision to move on. The decision to stay with the Lord. The decision to abide in the Lord. The decision to come into the fellowship of the people of God. You start. You continue. If ye do my word, if you will keep my word, if you will obey my word, then are you my disciples. If only you know the truth and you keep the truth and you continue in that work, then are you going to be my disciple? The Lord is calling you to decision today. The wise will take a wise decision. The foolish will take a foolish decision. Everybody, I am going to be wise. I said I am going to be wise. And if you're going to be wise, you have not given your life to the Lord Jesus Christ. The very first decision you can take that will show you to be a wise man. That will show you to be a wise woman. The very first decision you take that shows you to be a wise boy, a wise girl. The very first decision you will take that will show you to be a wise human being. If you come in connection with your Creator, if you come in fellowship with the Savior, and the moment you raise up your hand, I am wise. I am linking with my Creator. I'm linking up with my Savior. I accept Jesus as my Savior. He is my Lord. He is my Savior. I have come to Christ today. I will never go away from Christ. I will never go away from Christ. Heads bowed and eyes closed. Heads bowed and eyes closed. eyes closed. Wherever you are now, this is a solemn moment in the sight of God. The moment of decision. Multitudes. In the valley of decision. Where are the wise people? Where are the wise people? I said, where are the wise people? Do I have them here this day? Where are the wise people? Can I see your hand if you are wise? Can I see your hand if you are wise? Can I see your hand if you are wise? Thank you, God bless you. You have raised up your hand because you say you are wise. Your decision will make us to know how wise you are. You want to give your life to the Lord Jesus Christ. You want to leave all your sins behind. And you know that this is that was spoken by the prophet Joel, calling you to decision to have Jesus as your savior, that whosoever shall call on the name of the Lord shall be saved. And you are taking the decision of the wise right now. Thank you. Raise up your hand. Thank you, wise men. Thank you, wise women. Thank you. Students, thank you. Boys and girls, thank you. The decision of the wise. You are raising up your hand. And you are saying, yes, I am wise. I want Jesus to be my savior. I want him to forgive my sin. Raise up your hand wherever you are. If you are raising up your hand, I want to see you. Can you stand up? Thank you. Can you stand up? Thank you. Can you stand up? God bless you. God bless you. It's wonderful to be wise. Wonderful to be wise. Just stand up under the pavilion, on the open seas over there, and also on the plain ground where we are. Stand up now. Let us say, yes, I will be wise. I am taking the decision of the wise. I give my heart to Jesus. Save yourself from this untoward generation. I turn away. From all my sins. I turn away from all the bad things in my life. I am wise. I am wise. I take Jesus as my Savior. I take Jesus as my Savior. I turn away from my sins. I come to the Lord as my Savior. Close your eyes as I pray for you. Father, in the name of Jesus, we thank you for this moment. Thank you for these men and women who are standing up. For these boys and girls who are standing up. Oh Lord, I pray, as they have given themselves to you, you will not reject them. Accept them, receive them in Jesus' name. The promise you have given, whosoever shall call in the name of the Lord shall be saved. Save them now in Jesus' name. Forgive all their sins. Wash their sins away. Cleanse them with the blood of Jesus. Lord, I pray a new change. Transformation. Turning around. Will come into their lives. Lord, I pray. Confirm it in Jesus' name. I pray, Lord, your salvation will come to them now. The joy of salvation will come to them. The power of living a new life will come to them right now. I thank you because I know it's done. In Jesus' name we pray. Amen. Everybody put your hands together for Jesus. God bless every one of you.
1: We'll
0: take now your names now.
1: We're
0: rejoicing with you.
1: That
0: you are one. And those who are in their homes, you are listening to the message over the radio. You are taking the best decision of your life. Joyful time has arrived. Celebration time has arrived. Thank God you are standing up already. You are standing on the head of the devil. You are standing on the head of your problem. They will never be your body anymore. Because your miracle time has come. You are taking the decision that Jesus will be your healer. You are taking the decision that Jesus will be your deliverer. You are taking the decision that Jesus will be the lifter up of your life. And Jesus is blessing you right now. He is blessing you right now. He is blessing you right now. Counselor, stay with them. You bring out the people receiving their miracles. This is the final moment. This is the time for you to catch it. I will not miss my own. I will not miss my own. I will not miss my own. Just raise up your hand and lay the hand, lay the other hand where you have the problem. My miracle is here. My miracle is here. Heavenly Father, I come to you on behalf of these men and women.

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0: Destroy them in Jesus' name.
1: Makija. To Jesus, come in.
0: I pray, O Lord.
1: Kone kuna.
0: The young fellows here.
1: Bide kone file.
0: The old people here.
1: Yo kone file.
0: The men here.
1: Sune file.
0: The women here.
1: Yo ne file ko.
0: The educated here.
1: Mekia uto file.
0: The illiterate here.
1: Makia wele lo.
0: I pray, O Lord.
1: Kone kuna yo kuna.
0: Break every yoke in Jesus' name.
1: When segele ko. To Jesus, come in.
0: On everyone.
1: To meleko ji.
0: In every family.
1: To foto lo kome.
0: Destroy the works of the devil.
1: Va so le patele ko tuto.
0: Set your people free.
1: De metwele che melekanu.
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1: De metwele melekanu.
0: Lord, I pray.
1: Kondo dero.
0: Anywhere there is pain.
1: Lepe tukatinte.
0: Anywhere there is sickness.
1: Lepe asotinte.
0: Anywhere there's deformity.
1: Lepe de majorate.
0: Touch them right now.
1: Dale ko tivie.
0: Let the healing virtue of the Lord.
1: Lepe asengbo kloto niwa yeji.
0: Come in their bodies now.
1: Lepe pata yeji.
0: Heal them.
1: Kato bona ye.
0: Deliver them.
1: Lepe dote.
0: Set them free.
1: Lepe melekanu.
0: That right now.
1: Lepe to tivie.
0: All the sicknesses.
1: Asoleko.
0: Will vanish away in Jesus' name.
1: Toi, to Jesus, come
0: in. Every swelling in your body.
1: I
0: command now. Come out in Jesus' name. Barrenness in your family. I command. Come out in Jesus' name. Receive your miracle baby. Failure in the lives of those children. I command that failure. Get out in Jesus' name. Your people receive your success in Jesus' name. Failure and poverty. Come out in Jesus' name. Lord, give your people success. Give your people prosperity. Meet all the needs of their lives. Lord, I pray. Those blind eyes. Those blind eyes on my right, on my left, in front of me, blind eyes. I command you, be open in Jesus' name.
1: Paralysis.
0: You don't have right to be there anymore. Because I'm calling the name of Jesus against you. Therefore I command. All the paralysis. All the stroke. Come out in Jesus' name. Those who are lame. Those who are paralyzed. Those who are stroke. I release the power of God on your body right now. Rise up and walk in Jesus' name. All those who are moving objects in their body. All the afflictions of Satan. Moving about any part of your body. I cancel that right now. Get out in Jesus' name. That cancer. I command you. Come out in Jesus' name. Thank you because I know you have answered. In Jesus' name we pray. Amen. Amen. And amen.
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3: Heavenly Father, we thank you very much for bringing us to the studies and the revelations and the messages from you to Phoenicia Minor and to the church today. Thank you, Lord, because we know that you can see and you know what goes on in every heart and what goes on in every spirit and in every one that calls the name of the Lord. Your actions are weighed. You know all things, at all times, in all people, in all churches, in all ages. And for those who live lives that please you, lives that honor you, the promises are yes and amen for them. And as we come to this study tonight, Lord, we pray you reveal

0: yourself to everyone in Jesus' name. We pray, Lord, as we gather before you in this solemn assembly, and we listen to the promises that you have given to the people that have ears to hear, what the Spirit has to say to the churches. We pray, Lord, you give us ears to hear tonight in Jesus' name.
1: And
0: we pray that your promises be so real to us, that we're so eager to fulfill the conditions and the terms you lay down in your word. Help us, Lord, to look straight at your face through the Spirit and through the Scriptures. Thank you, Lord, because we know you have answered. In Jesus' name we pray. As you already know, we've been studying the messages of the Lord Jesus Christ to the seven churches in Asia Minor. And you see that these churches, I told you, are the very beginning, that there is a personal application. There is a perennial association, personal association, perennial application, and then there is a prophetic anticipation. Which means then, the messages are not just for those churches at that time. The messages are for the people today, the people who are looking up to the Lord, serving the Lord, following after the Lord. Application of those messages to each individual life, to your life and to my life. We come now to bring everything together. Because at the end of every revelation given to each of those churches, the Lord Jesus Christ speaks to those who will overcome. He spoke about overcomers in this way: to him that overcometh. In that language, to him that overcomes, there is a present sense of being an overcomer. You are overcoming today. But then the accumulation, the climax, the culmination of the overcoming life comes at the very end, and then you are a final overcomer. And in that sense, there are promises that are made to those who are overcoming now, who will keep on overcoming. When Jesus Christ comes, then they finally overcome. Revelation chapter 2 verse 7 in the middle: to him that overcometh. And then as you come to verse 11, in the latter part, he that overcometh. You come to verse 17. In the middle part, to him that overcometh. And then as he moves on, he still keeps on talking to the overcomers. Verse 26. He that overcometh. And then in chapter 3, reading there in verse 5, he that overcometh. Then verse 12, him that overcometh. Keeps on talking to only the overcomers. Then in verse 21 of chapter 3, to him that overcometh. You will see that in the messages that Jesus gave to all the churches, he had nothing for those who will not overcome. He had nothing for those who will compromise. But the people he had something for is for the overcomers only. Come back to chapter 2. I'm reading it from verse 7.
1: Go out with him and do hear now it's for chant with
0: me. He that has an ear, let him hear what the Spirit says unto the churches.
1: He's
0: telling us that getting to heaven will not be a congregational affair. It will be for the individual. Because at the end, after speaking to the angel of the church, lest anybody should think that those messages are only meant for the angels. For the leaders of the churches, at the end of every message he said, he that has an ear, let him hear what the Spirit says unto the churches. And then he follows on in verse 7. To him that overcometh will I give to each of the tree of life, which is in the midst of the paradise of God. Come on to verse 10 and verse 11. Fear none of those things which thou shalt suffer. Behold, the devil shall cast some of you into prison, that ye may be tried, and ye shall have tribulation 10 days. Be thou faithful unto death, I will give you a crown of life. He that has an ear, let him hear what the Spirit says unto churches. He that overcometh shall not be hurt in a second death.
1: Yes, you know, Nunele, de Pepe, here, Paul, Yadina, Ablo, Dry Yego, Lekbako, Daddy to Mime, Bekondo, Ogame, Na Yenido Kule, Mikpo, Yena, Minasan, Monokumibia, Azan, Ao, Yenupono, Je, Oku, Yenasan, Na, O Jekbaku, Beton, Lowe, Ewa Hitindo, To, but any say, Nuke, we brought to Dido, Hakulelo, Ewa
0: is a promise again to the overcomer in verse 17.
1: Ewa, Yahla, one battle of Fotonoka with a man.
0: He that has an ear, let him hear. You know that the Lord does not force any blessing on us. Will not force the blessing of the cross upon you. It is he that has an ear to hear. Let him
1: hear.
0: And then he goes on in that verse 17. To him that overcometh, will I give to each of the hidden manna. I will give him a white stone, and in the stone a new name written, which no man knoweth, saving except he that receiveth it. And that which ye have already, hold fast till I come, and he that overcometh. I want you to see the emphasis of Jesus, because I need to tell you once again, getting to heaven is not a family affair. Children, if the children are going to get to heaven, he that overcometh, each child will face the Lord himself. Entrance into heaven is personal. Husband, it's personal. Wife, it's personal. Will you please understand? I belong to deeper life. And deeper life is teaching the Bible. That's not enough, my brother. My brother is going to be very personal on that final day. Because it says in verse 28, I will give him, singular, the morning star. He that has an ear, let him hear what the Spirit says unto the churches.
1: That's
0: why I need to emphasize to you tonight. We have Christ's promise to the overcomers.
1: Any other person born don't know how to say it. Meeting do.
0: In chapter 3 verse 5, he that overcometh, the same shall be clothed in white raiment. And I will not blot out his name out of the book of life, and I will confess his name, singular. Are you born again? Singular. Are you sanctified? Singular. Are you faithful to the Lord? Singular. Have you purpose in your heart like Daniel purpose in his heart? Singular. He that overcometh the same shall be clothed in white raiment, and I will not blot out his name out of the book of life, but I will confess his name before my Father and before his angels. He that has an ear, let him hear what the Spirit says unto the churches. And then we come to verse 21, chapter 3. To him, singular, you've got the point now. To him that overcometh, will I grant to sit with me in my throne, even as I also overcame, and am set down with my Father in his throne. He that has an ear, let him hear what the Spirit says unto the churches. Revelation chapter 21 verse 7. He that overcometh, still singular, he that overcometh shall inherit all things, and I will be his God, and he shall be my son, singular. You will find then that each epistle, each message from Christ to the churches ends with a promise to the overcomers. All overcomers in all churches from the beginning of time until Christ returns, they will have these promises that the Lord has given. The condition of inheriting the promises is the same for all periods of time. You know that although times change, God does not change. The condition of entering into heaven does not change. And God is not going to judge you, my dear brother, my dear sister, on the basis of the doctrine of your denomination. The Lord is not going to judge you, my brother, my sister, on the basis of the doctrine of any denomination. It's going to come back to the word of God, to him that overcometh.
1: And the condition is the same.
0: That's why you want to screw up yourself, tighten your belt. Because the condition of inheriting the promises of God, that condition is the same. Each message closes with he that has an ear, let him hear what the Spirit says unto the churches, because Christ was talking to every individual. And he's still talking to every individual today. At the end of each message to each church, it calls your attention, the attention of every individual, to consider the message and to be an overcomer and thus become a partaker of the promised eternal blessings.
1: Mowe Christ gba poto bi basido to epega e gba poto yiro medo poto po bo so to won eto do bo so to kweto do hala na eto to aniso kan do mi ma ato to pagbe ogu eto to lome to podo to won opodo opodo won loton e gba poto yiro auso khia petole do poto poto.
0: And he's still talking to every individual today. At the end of each message to each church, he calls your attention, the attention of every individual, to consider the message and to be an overcomer and thus become a partaker of the promised eternal blessings.
1: Ego shawe poto kodo na omedo poro poto ekwe to yiro awuso hiya mitan na to omedo poro poto si okpodo to jireme eno yiro awuso hiya to na iso kando ble omwe lakman okpon ya okolo kaji kaji na ito to aniso kando yime biya ahodro lakman.
0: The message to each church was not to be limited then to that church.
1: Omwe hala akundo poro poto mando da do yinye kwe glido do omwe de do hala akundo.
0: It's what the Spirit says. Do you see that? It's not what the Spirit said in the past tense, what the Spirit says unto the churches.
1: Eyi oko egbigbo to di dohan agun le lo e ma yin to da yin o jede ko wa itigba to alonu alonu ko egbigbo to di dohan agun to jere him.
0: In the first three messages you'll notice something. He that has an ear to hear comes before he that overcomes.
1: To we hala agun atan de ko wa ile me anapa yi nu de go to fine e wa itin do to po any se nu egbigbo to di dohan.
0: But in the last four messages, he that overcomes comes before he that has an ear to hear.
1: Tigba owe ene de kule dibi ewa etindo to kwa eni se nwe kwa do didon hala agunle lo e denu kona.
0: What means as the Lord Jesus Christ interchanged those things, the first three, this is the sentence that came first, then after that he that overcometh, then the last four, he that overcometh comes first, he that has an ear to hear comes second, which means they are interchangeable.
1: Dibi ana mo le okuno Jesus do nule dia to fito jireme to tita agun atan eleme ewa etindo to gbo eni se ti gba to owo ende ene de pole meto divie to dido divie awon ha gbigba e jenu kan na ewo etindo to na do na do se ni se
0: the people that have ears to hear, they are the people that eventually overcome.
1: Ene de tanado metindo to na do sele yeule wa yi mehe no gba kwa to podo.
0: The people that eventually overcome are the people that are listening.
1: Yo mena gba kwa to podo le yeule wa yi mehe to todo.
0: There are three points I'm going to deal with. Number 1,
1: akoko atan we mi na ble pon tita,
0: proper perspectives of an overcomer character.
1: Oh, jijo, oh, walo, yo me to ahwangba tol, ahwangba leton.
0: Number 2, prevailing power of an overcoming Christian.
1: Christian e to ahidibo sato ahwangba leton wenyi awito.
0: And then number 3, promised paradise for overcomers and conquerors.
1: Atonto upagwe paradise to na yo me to ahwangba bolesun bodo agrinje to ahwangba me.
0: Number 1,
1: kowati
0: proper perspectives of an overcoming character.
1: Yedo yo meto ahwanpa le nile yeto le po yile eto ta ha eto mepo.
0: Now when it says to him that overcometh, there are some people that oversimplify that word overcomer.
1: We na edo ewo ahwanpa to to jere me de le ti bo ye mo ya o to to ayin la ene.
0: And they don't understand the depth of the knowledge of Jesus Christ.
1: They don't understand
0: the height of the revelation of Jesus Christ. And there was a time you raised up your hand and you said, I received the Lord Jesus as my personal Savior. They say, those are the overcomers. When he says to him that overcometh, what did he mean? Look at the word of God in chapter 2 of Revelation. In chapter 2 of Revelation, you have left your first love. And then he said, repent, or else I'll come to you and remove your candlestick from his place, except you repent. After that, he said, to him that overcometh.
1: Akojo won yin to titan do to jire me eno to funin biya ije to ponson to jire me bo ba si asan titan lo e ma mo yin na wa to e to ene ko to edo le bojo.
0: What that means is the people that overcome their lethargy.
1: Nu e ene de tana wa yin do ye o me gba won le to
0: we do. The people that overcome their hard heartedness and they recover the false love back and they repent.
1: Yo me gba kwanto aiha hensian ye tole ji boy wa moto na ede ti bi eto godo bo le bojo.
2: and the turnaround and the fire and the affection and the warmth of the first love is not burning in their soul.
1: You,
2: those are the people in Ephesus that overcame.
1: You are like to dream me. You don't know to tukla to ele kpoji enele wanyi ye to di dona agweti to Ephesus le dek bahwa.
2: And then he said, you have them there that hold the doctrines of the Nicolaitans, which I hate. And after that in verse 7, he that has an ear, let him hear what the Spirit says unto the churches. If you have ears to hear, it says there are doctrines I, Christ, I hate. And if you have ears to hear and you want to be an overcomer, you will hate the doctrines, the false doctrines that Jesus hates. Those are the overcomers. In John chapter 16, reading from verse
1: 33.
2: These things have I spoken unto you, that in me ye might have peace. In the world ye shall have tribulation, but be of good cheer. I have overcome the world.
1: What
2: did Jesus mean then when he said the overcomer? Oh, the people that overcome the world, like Jesus Christ overcame the world. All the pollutions of the world, Jesus overcame. Come to Revelation chapter 3, verse 21. It says to him that overcometh, will I grant to sit with me in my throne, even as, exactly as I also overcame, and I'm set down with my Father in his throne.
1: Edo, ewo he gbawa wa enyena na na to sia yin he mi to pinjeji, edo delay nyeka gbawa bo so sia yin he o to che to opin etanjido.
2: Jesus overcame the world, and the proper perspective of overcoming is that you overcome all the things that Jesus overcame.
1: Jesus Christ e gbawa to ayonji podo nile ye o mejo na to gbawa la po to wa ido ana gbawa to nule po e Jesus Christ so gbawa to eyeji la ji.
2: And it came at one time, they wanted to take Jesus to make him a king.
1: You want to dread them, but you don't just to pass your hollow.
2: So he can be giving them bread and fish to eat without walking. And Jesus ran away from them. He overcame the world.
1: Jesus
2: all the temptations coming from the world as Christ overcame. That's the proper perspective. Look at
1: 1
2: John chapter 5, reading from verse 4. For whatsoever is born of God overcomes the world. And that's the real evidence of salvation. It's not enough. You know, I went to the crusade, and when the preacher said, raise up your hand, I raised up my hand. That's not enough, my
1: French.
2: The evidence is this. If you're an overcomer, you'll be overcoming the world. Look at it. Whatsoever is born of God overcomes the world. And this is a victory that overcometh the world, even our faith. Who is he that overcometh the world but he that believeth that Jesus is the Son of God? When you believe that Jesus Christ is the Son of God, you become an overcomer. Romans chapter 12, verse 21. Be not overcome of evil, but overcome evil with good.
1: adike yeyi o eyi onyinado wu kan we blo ti gba yi dagbe do kan nyina.
2: In this world, nobody will live in this world without somebody offending you.
1: Mo wa eyin do ni na mere pepe ma so kan no ayin ye bo mede manati bo na chinu wa do goe.
2: Some people will throw stones at you, stones of insulting word that will pierce you to the marrow.
1: Mendele na ti bora ni zanu dowe, o zanu mehengleto kabi o zungbeto e na sawe kaka je okuteme.
2: But it says that's evil. They do evil to you. If you're going to be an overcomer, the grace of God in you will make you to overlook that and go your way.
1: Ewa do to jireme moe te do to ayo mene e do ye na gba wa jomi o juwe ya we to de to hie me na gwa lo na we pa na so kan do yi me gba wa to onyina ji
2: not reply them, not revenge. You threw that at me, okay, I'm going to pick up a harder thing and throw at you. No, that's not an overcomer.
1: E ma indo anani no do ye kabi na do sun ye e ma
2: you did not help me when I needed help. Now you need help, I will not help you. That's not an overcomer. You're not overcome of evil, but overcome evil with good.
1: Adike ye yo nyina do wu gan we blo chi gba ye ni yi onyina do dagbe do gan onyina.
2: Do good to them that despitefully use you. Bless them that curse you. And pray for them. All these people that blasphemously talk about you, pray for them.
1: I don't know what that means. You met on yina wado ele bono kudena aye. You met on no people we ko ele apply ko blo chikba kudena aye bono dona aye.
2: And when you find in the church some people gathered around and they said something about a pastor.
1: And the
2: pastor, because of that, maybe he was disciplined.
1: But now,
2: and eventually the pastor will say, all right. Then he will have some individuals while he's undisciplined sitting at the back bench somewhere.
1: He'll
2: have a CID. The people that will be detectives in the church. All the meetings they're having, everything, the people that are contributing and saying something negative about me come and be telling me so that I'll be writing that then. Ah, discipline is not forever. I will
1: come
2: back. And then there are all those detectives there that are bringing information to him. Information that will be putting bitterness, hatred in his heart. Information that he'll be writing on the diary, when I go back there, those people, I will deal with them. I'm down for a few months. I'm going to put them in the cooler. Yes, they will never smell ministry. Not because they offended, but because the CID came to give information to them. That at the time of your discipline, this is the person that said, this is the person that said that. All right, leave me with them. And then during the discipline, they'll come to the general superintendent and say, sir, I thank God for this discipline. It has renewed my life. If I wasn't disciplined, I wouldn't know where I would have been. In fact, I'm not even interested, and they're telling me lies. I'm not even interested in preaching now. All I'm interested to see Jesus, my Lord.
1: When
2: the Lord leads you to restore me, I am there. I am not in a hurry. I just want to serve the Lord. It's a lie. And then eventually they are restored. After they are restored, then they put on their coat of revenge.
1: to godo yewa ko edo teme we na ko edo teme do jireme debi yewa je ahosuna ijilo.
2: I have come. It's not forever.
1: Nko wa ema yin kaka
2: do ne. Everything is over now.
1: Nule poko for debi.
2: I am now in charge.
1: Mwa tin to teme debi.
2: And then they stay at the gate. You come here.
1: Ina no te do hon poji wa do
2: here. You come here.
1: Here wapi?
2: You come here.
1: Here so wapi?
2: I know what you did.
1: Nyo nwe wa ma.
2: I know what you said.
1: Nyo nwe adole.
2: They bring it out of the diary.
1: Ina hen je gbono so we kan da ye to me.
2: And they begin to punish innocent people.
1: We don't know to yasa ha ho me bono le.
2: Oppress the people of God in the church.
1: Monato nuku bia na o me dio to le to agume.
2: Because their CID inform them.
1: Neither
2: you are not an overcomer.
1: Opono ame to to ko dope na e utu amanya ho agba to wa mo.
2: We overcome evil with good.
1: Mina yi dagbe to wu kan onyira.
2: Listen to me.
1: Do to mi dagbe.
2: In our church here.
1: To agume to me to fi.
2: We don't keep a preacher in one place forever and ever. And we follow Bible standards. And there are times that a pastor is transferred out of a location. But he had not had a chance to punish his enemies before he left that location. And he said, how can they transfer me like this? So and so is there. I should have dealt with them. Even if I'm going to be transferred, all right, I know what to do. And then a new leader comes in. And then the leader will call the new leader and say, this location they brought you to, I've been here for some years now. This place, this is a tough, hard place. The majority of the people are okay, they are good, but
1: there
2: are some people, if you want to enjoy your ministry here, if you don't want them to spoil the work in your hand, if you want to actually do something significant here, you don't know the people, but I'll tell you, so and so, if you get him involved in any good thing in the church, you're going to ruin your ministry. So and so, he will give him a list of names. And these are the list of names that maybe they had offended him. If he had remained there, he would have been able to punish them, but now they have transferred him.
1: He has not been given a chance to punish them.
2: And so he must transfer the hatred and the revenge. He must transfer it to the new leader so that the new leader will deal with those people. You are not an overcomer. If you're an overcomer, you overcome evil with good. This beautiful fellowship here, as we just love one another, who can be against any of our members here, any of our workers here?
1: Amo, kando kwa wakpa na de meeting to pie he, ila meeting to nukando le, menu esa gangwa anuja kato akumbi kwa asanwa ta meeting le poko to pido le.
2: If we're going to be overcomers, we will be people that forget all about this revenge, all this retaliation, just serve the Lord and have the joy of the Lord in your life.
1: Eido, minanya wakpa ta, minanwa ji akosu ye he le poko ta iha mito me.
2: God will do it. When Jesus said to him that overcometh them, he was talking to people in the context of each message to each church. He who overcomes is he who gains the victory. He who conquers. He who is a conqueror over all the evil that Jesus Christ pointed out in all those churches. From Christ's own perspective, the overcomer is he who triumphs over the evil and false prophets of Balaam.
1: Now, Christ is in the to you make Bahwala, put you in the man clone, it to Yana Podo, Yahweh, Yahweh, God, Lalo, not I did Balaam in the
2: and in Nicolaitans.
3: He who regains and retains his first love for Christ.
1: Me kodo to Nicolatani ti kodo ewo he gomoyi bo so wola owanye to titan ara Christi
3: lo. He who remains faithful till the end in spite of persecution. He who keeps on holding to the faith and to the truth in spite of pressures from Satan.
1: Ewo ewola de to nugbona yin me to nu eto jijo la po me ko tukala la po me nuku di oso me la po me me gbo ti nugbona yin me ran kuno uwe Christi la do taide awon pato.
3: He remains free from the influence of worldly lust and from the fleshly lust of Jezebel and her children. He who holds fast the truth as it is in Christ.
1: Ewo he note gli bo so pa won bo so glonu bo be furu ayi won to ma du gan to ti podo. Carilo Jezebel to my me nue be flu present me mon coton de do we na
3: unadulterated truth till the end. He who continually keeps Christ's word, refusing to deny Christ's name when challenged by the synagogue of Satan.
1: Ewo e wola oko jio we to ma tin o pruso e ye ko pon bo so ego bo ma so note jagodo ne pepe de yin nu gogo taidi de synagogue satan ton te me mon coton when ya wan pato.
3: He who remains victorious in times of testing, the person that enthrones Christ in his heart. Those are the overcomers.
1: May not take Christo, may collect one sin when to two classing when may say, oh, Christo, do, Pieta, Apiata, do, why I want battle.
3: And sometimes when I sit back here and I listen to our preachers, some things they say surprise me. Not that they are wrong, they are sharing from their experience, but sometimes it surprises me.
1: Lebota do wena emi si ayin to kodo bi na don do to yawo do to debule nu e no do to yawo to la me emi ayin do ye chinu wa ye chinu do amo chi gba ye to mi mana mi san ye nu mi mo ye to me.
3: One of our preachers there was preaching, and he said that a member of the church had been undisciplined, and the pastor restored that sister. Go back to work. Everything is all right now.
1: Dokoto Yahoo to me ton reme do Yahoo to Peter. E akubi ide eti to wa heme glo to jerebo legbo to so go edo te to me do ko so ya zon to ikombo da zon to wa din vie.
3: And the sister came back to work, and the wife of the pastor saw that sister and said, "What are you doing here?" Oh, the pastor has restored me. I'm all right now. I prayed, and by the grace of God, things are fine. No, I don't know that yet. Go back home.
1: Your
3: husband, the pastor, restored me. No, go back. And then she went back. So and she saw, "Pastor, excuse me, sir. You restored me the other time, isn't it?" "Yes." "Your wife told me that the discipline is not over yet. I should go back home." "Ah, if my wife told you that, I bring back the discipline."
1: Is this
3: Bible? Why? Women. What bitterness do you have in the heart against your dear sisters? What unpardonable sin has your dear sister committed? That the pastor of the church, your husband, who ought to be your head, who ought to rule over you at home and in the church, restored a member of the church, and you, dear sister, you will be so authoritative and openly contradict your husband and say the lady should still go home.
1: But here, carry your own to German. What do I check for the German? Why don't I know the German? Because I work with Boko, but you see, I will now sue the Kojone.
3: This should not be that kind of authority. We have not given you that kind of authority. If you are not careful, you will become like that Jezebel that maketh herself a prophetess. If you know anything about the sister, be an overcomer. Overcome your own hatred. Overcome your own spirit of village headmaster, headmistress now.
1: Dibi anaya won pa to to gbo won pa na meto po do ateje na to po na do ni ogan kabi to gbeta kabi ogan yonu to gbeta to we home.
3: You understand? Let's overcome all those things and be a child of God and live in love and live in affection so that the blessing of God will be upon your life, will be upon your ministry, will be upon your husband, and will be upon your family and upon the whole church. It will be so in Jesus' name.
1: I come
3: to point number two. Prevailing power of an overcoming Christian. Revelation chapter 12 from verse 9.
1: So we
3: and a great dragon was cast out, that old serpent called the devil and Satan, which deceives the whole world. It was cast out into the earth, and his angels were cast out with him. And I heard a loud voice saying in heaven, now is salvation and strength and the kingdom of our God and the power of his Christ. For the accuser of the brethren is cast down, which accused them before our God day and night. And they overcame him by the blood of the Lamb. That's the power to overcome.
1: Yes, on your dragon, the whole of the Bono, the whole of the Yeno, you know, leg back, put a satani, Hinoto, Ayola, Poklo, Yinya, Dra, Ayba, Jibusonia, Angeli, Eto, let the Bono, Epo, Yesosi, 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
3: The blood of the Lamb. The blood of Jesus Christ. Faith in the energizing blood. Faith in the blood that covers us.
1: Yero hun lengba butan. Yise ee tito hun lengba bulatome. De tiyan mi ito kwele akponu. Weno pa wwan.
3: It says they overcame him by the blood of the Lamb and by the word of their testimony. And they loved not their lives unto death. What that means is, they say, I'm going to stand by my conviction, no matter what happens. Those are the people that overcome.
1: Yes, Bagua, eto na ohun legbo bulato owutu podo na oko okunun ye tantan owutu ye ma so yin wana gbigbo ye to kaka je okugba nwede tanawa indo ye do emi na note nde ko pere to jijo emi ma na dagedu mo emi ma na dahire sigba emi na note kaka dojo podo po hun legbo bulato dale.
3: There's a purpose of heart. There's a decision in the mind. There's a commitment to the Lord. And then there is faith in the blood of the Lamb. In Revelation chapter 2, verse 13. I know thy works, and where thou dwellest, and where Satan's seat is. And thou holdest fast my name, and hast not denied my faith. Even in those days wherein Antipas was my faithful martyr, who was slain among you, where Satan dwelleth.
1: Nyenyo azonto e po pie hie nono po yedo pie a isi te satani tante bo hie so tedo o nyiche go gligli bo ma son mo yise che yedo to azane le mehe antipa do nyi nukunu he ikunu neto nukbono he mehe ye huto mi che
3: se when you're holding on to the name of the Lord, there's power in that name.
1: Mehe la ye he nyiko kuno toko kuno de tito nyiko eneme.
3: And to the watch of the Lord, there's power in that word. Number one, the blood.
1: Bodo hana oko kuno lato kuno de tito me titan o wola.
3: Number two, the name.
1: Aweta onyila.
3: Number three, the word.
1: Atanta okola.
3: That gives you the victory. Chapter 3, Revelation verse 9. Behold, I will make them of the synagogue of Satan, which say they are Jews, and are not, but do lie. Behold, I will make them to come and worship before thy feet, and to know that I have loved thee, because thou hast kept the watch of my patience. I also will keep thee from the hour of temptation, which shall come on all them to try them that dwell on the face of the earth.
1: Dwayego nyena heome sinagogu satani ton me. Ele hedo juwe yeule yeule bomanyi mo shigba lalo we yedo dwayego nyena he ye nado wa nado lita ito afoto ego afoto enu kongpodo nado nyon edo nyenyi wa anawe na yeko ye okoche kwe okoko mebache ton wala awutu
3: That gives your obedience to the Lord. That gives you power. that gives you courage with conviction within. You're happy, and the joy of the Lord will be your strength. The prevailing power of an overcoming Christian. In 1 John chapter 2, reading from verse
1: 12.
3: I write unto you, little children, because your sins are forgiven you. For his name's sake, a clear conscience. It gives courage and strength. When there is no skeleton in your cupboard, there is no guilt on your heart. Your sins are forgiven. You have the peace of God that gives you inner strength.
1: In verse 13,
3: I write unto you, fathers, because ye have known him that is from the beginning. When you know the Lord, and know the Lord, and know the Lord, and you know that the presence of the Lord is with you, it gives you inner strength and power.
1: Upon we are tata, you wanna we harami. O toy me, na mi wele konyo ewa heko ti, and some wawa wenu wutu, you wanna we harami, dekbele emi, na mi ko bawa, ayota, and then now we are talking about poku, I had to put a jamme. We
3: not gonna write unto you, young men, because ye have overcome the wicked one. Right unto you, little children, because ye have known the Father. In verse 14, I've written unto you, fathers, because ye have known him that is from the beginning. I've written unto you, young men. Why? Because ye are strong, and the word of God abideth in you, and ye have overcome the wicked one. And that's what tells you not to love the world. In verse 15, love not the world. Now that the things that are in the world. If any man love the world, the love of the Father is not in him. For all that is in the world, the lust of the flesh, and the lust of the eyes, and the pride of life, is not of the Father, but is of the world. And the world passes away, and the lust thereof. But he that doeth the will of God abideth forever.
1: Hey, what do you mean? I don't know what I want to put it on for Tantame. Me, what I want to have you ready to I want me. Hey, me, then you wanna you know why you thought on my thing to ewa mekba now ready to I home and let po want to talk but I don't want to no put on poke go book but on po my thing to thought on mekba shigba I want to wear I want to do jake po want to talk to po shigba ewa reto o dro jiwa wito wa wana
3: no te Corinthians chapter 10 reading from verse 4 and verse 5
1: Corinthians le a wito ta wo hiasan apo eto ene po atan tokbo
3: for the weapons of our warfare are not carnal. The weapons of our warfare are not carnal. The weapons of our warfare are not carnal.
1: Edo na agbaja ohun fun mi to leto manya pasarano. Na agbaja ohun fun mi to to manya pasarano. Agbaja ohun fun mi to manya pasarano gba.
3: Can you look up here for a moment? There's some of us educated people, you're going to have some difficulties except to deliberately try to overcome.
1: Mo mi to pin na jere pade amo de la to mi me eyin me hia we le. Aramo to jede me ina
3: influences of that kind of education. You know, those of us that have gone to school and we've gone beyond primary school, we've gone beyond the secondary school, what they call grammar school those days, high school.
1: I studied
3: some philosophy and some psychology and some of these things that is studied in the world, and you have to study those things so that you, some of those things were compulsory in those instances. They're still compulsory today. When you go to school, there are some courses you have to take here and here and there. When you take that psychology, leave it in the classroom, leave it in your faculty. After taking your exam and you pass the exam, leave it there.
1: Behavioral sciences.
3: All those things they taught you, whatever is contrary to the the Bible, leave it there.
1: Nude kwekwe de ko kwa wedo kwa do dina no dalido we ame we na toto fine jo do to fine.
3: The philosophy and all those things, all those names. Leave all those things there.
1: You know, o tabo ne la o ta howo to ne la de kwa wedo we ame de atanson we ame jo do to we ame
3: do. For the church. And you begin to apply that psychology and that philosophy and you try it on people. And you begin to employ this and employ that. You're not going to be an overcomer.
1: We now awa gume to jireme awa tekpon we akpon to wewa mene ane akpon ane ajo nado hen kwane le wad bura ajo nado zanye to beto le di we now to mowa amaya nguan kwato ne.
3: Because you're using carnal weapons. They use that in the world. They don't use that in the church. If you want to be an overcomer, the weapons of our warfare, they are not carnal.
1: Na ita to nwe le kwa wanyi akpasa wano de ato zisa yeno zanye to ayyome yemono zanye to ayyome eno to na ukbaja okwa fun mi tonton le manyi akpasa wano.
3: They're not things that were taught by professors of psychology and philosophy in the world. Leave all those things behind. The hypnotism. Leave all those things in the world. Leave them there. You study them because maybe you didn't have a better course to study. And what saved you? How you overcome the devil, how you are living the victorious life, is not based on those psychological things. If you ever live an overcoming life, it will be on the basis of the word of God. That's why we have problems sometimes with some of these educated people, because they've been educated in the negative way. And the education that they got in the world, it's more visible when you deal with them, more than their faith in the word of God.
1: Ephesians chapter 6 verse 10,
3: finally, my brethren, be strong in the Lord and in the power of his might. Put on the whole armor of God that ye may be able to stand against the wiles, against the methods, against the devices, against the methodology and the strategies of the devil.
1: For we wrestle not against flesh and blood.
3: But against principalities, against powers, against the rulers of the darkness of this world, against spiritual wickedness in high places. Wherefore, take unto you the whole armor of God, that ye may be able to withstand in the evil day, and having done all to stand. Having your loins girt about with truth, and having on the breastplate of righteousness, and your feet shod with the preparation of the gospel of peace, above all taking the shield of faith, wherewith ye shall be able to quench all the fiery darts of the wicked.
1: The helmet of salvation
3: and a sword of the spirit, which is the word of God. Praying always with all prayer and supplication in the spirit, watching thereunto with all perseverance and supplication for all saints.
1: Mina yi we popo no do ko de to de po fe po me to gbigbo ome mina minisa no ho mi de to ene le po me to fi benu le po me po ko fe po na me wiwe le po
3: prayer.
1: Paul be ajro de.
3: I thought that as a member of the Sanhedrin,
1: nyelendo kede o gbe Sanhedrin ton,
3: I thought from your training you already had the courage. Paul, if you could enter into homes and take people and whisk them into the prison, You are naturally bold. How are you telling us to pray for you so you will have utterance?
4: Oh, he said,
3: all that kind of blanket and coat of worldly courage and worldly stamina and worldly method already done them. The things that were gained to me, all those I forsook, and I count them as dung. I am now without any covering, without any strength. All I can use now will be the strength of the Lord. That's why I need to pray for myself, and that's why I need the church to be praying for me. Have you cast off all the blankets and the methods and the armor of the world? All the hatred of the world, all the malice of the world, all the subtle cleverness of the world that we used to oppress people, that we used to get money from people, that we used to extort money from them, have we cast them off? If we're going to be overcomers, the prevailing power in the life of the

0: abundance of the grace of God living within you. He has an unwavering faith in Christ's power to keep and in his unfailing promises. Conscious of Christ's presence with him, all the time he lives with the courage and conviction of the one who is in partnership with the mighty conqueror, the captain of his salvation. The overcoming Christian does not depend on his natural strength or human wisdom alone. The greater one lives within him. The unconquerable Christ, who is constantly supplying sufficient grace and power as the need arises, is the reason for his constant victory. He is able to always pull down strongholds and overcome every high thing that exalts itself against the knowledge of God. Of the whole armor of God constantly on him, fighting the good fight of faith, with the faith and the vigilance of the people of God, standing firm without wavering. Praying without ceasing, determined to keep the victory, striving against sin in the name of Christ.
1: For
0: the watch of God and by the power of the Holy Ghost residing within him. That's why he is an overcoming Christian. And he keeps a daily victory as well as a lifetime of triumph. Point number three, the promised paradise for overcomers and conquerors. As you look at the promises of God, you'll see that it tells us about heaven. In Revelation chapter 2 verse 7,
1: so here we are for Chawi.
0: It says, he that has an ear, let him hear what the Spirit says unto the churches, to him that overcometh, will I give to eat of the tree of life, which is in the midst of the paradise of God. Adam lost it, Eve lost it, and they were cast out of the Garden of Eden.
1: Adam
0: and could not eat of the tree of life. But for the overcomer, so the people that resist the devil and you become an overcomer, you will eat of the tree of life, which is in the midst of the paradise of God. It tells us in verse 10 and verse 11, fear none of those things which thou shalt suffer. Behold, the devil shall cast some of you into prison, that ye may be tried, that ye may be tested. And ye shall have tribulation 10 days, be thou faithful unto death. I will give thee a crown of life. He that has an ear, let him hear what the Spirit says unto the churches. He that overcometh shall not be hurt and of the second death. The second death is perdition and punishment in the eternal lake of fire. And it says, if you overcome, you will not go to hell. If you overcome, you will escape the pain and the wrath and the judgment and the indignation of God upon the people that die in sin. You'll go to heaven.

0: It tells us in verse 17, it says, he that has an ear, let him hear what the Spirit says unto the churches. So he
1: him
0: that overcometh, will I give to eat of the hidden manna. Of the hidden manna. You remember? The children of Israel, they ate manna in the wilderness 40 years. And then Moses told them, because the word of the Lord came to Moses, saying, take part of that manna and put in the pot and put in that inside the ark and hide it in the Holy of Holies. It was hidden there that the people will know what their fathers ate when the Lord was mightily present to them.
1: And then he said
0: he gave them angels food, the corn of heaven. And now here Jesus Christ is saying, there's a kind of hidden manna. He says, I will give him also a white stone. That white stone, in the olden days, if somebody had been accused in the law court, and then he was acquitted, he was free, and free forever, they'll give him a white stone. And Jesus said, if you overcome, when you get to those pearly gates, I will give you a white stone. And that white stone will mean no condemnation forever. Now you're free from the judgment of God. And a new name written, which no man knoweth except he that receiveth it. And then from verse 25 it says, and that which thou hast already hold fast until I come. Precious will come, false prophets will come, tiredness of the body will come. Your own man might tell you, are you not going too far? Hold fast until I come, until the Lord comes. You remember Asa that had served the Lord, and the Bible record says 35 years he was faithfully following the Lord. After 35 years he changed. He turned around and he died under the wrath and the judgment of God. You must remember Demas that was following after the Lord with Paul the apostle. Eventually, he didn't make it to the very end. I'm sure you remember Lot's wife. The angel held their hands. Get out of this city, because you have been sent to destroy the city. Look not behind you, but keep on looking forward. Brothers and sisters, that's a victory.
1: The good work
0: you did yesterday, don't look back. The appreciation you made yesterday, don't look back. The credentials you got yesterday, don't look back. And the praises and the honor we gave you yesterday, don't look back. Forgetting the things that are past.
1: It says
0: in verse 26, he that overcometh and keepeth my words unto the end. Will I give power over the nations? In verse 27, and he shall rule with them with a rod of iron and as vessels. of a potter shall they be broken to shivers, even as I have received of my Father, and I will give him the morning star. He that has an ear, let him hear what the Spirit says unto the churches.
1: Verse 5.
0: He that overcometh, the same shall be clothed in white raiment. He that overcometh, you cannot fold your hand. Let what will be. No, you have to do something. You have to be an overcomer. An overcomer. Your personal life, your behavior, your resisting temptation.
1: He
0: says, he that overcometh shall be clothed with in white raiment, and I shall not blot out his name out of the book of life on the basis that he overcomes.
1: But
0: prostitution overcomes him. Young man, here we are together, studying together. And then your place of work, they send you to go and work somewhere. And you have to stay in an hotel.
1: You have to stay in hotels
0: if you've been there before. You see some foolish things are gone. The works of the flesh. Then you forget yourself. You forget who you are.
1: When I Jesus when I don't buy into credit, what's our way? I not talk to Jeremy. Neither turn on nothing that I am on. No black cotton day. No what to finish like po. When you know I not want to do it.
0: Are you allowed fornication, adultery, prostitution?
1: But now just
0: enough. You know these people of the world. It will shock you. They don't call it prostitution anymore. They say they are sex workers. Even human rights, they're defending them now. And these prostitutes will bind together and march across the street and say that they are denying them their
1: rights.
0: That this is their profession. They are sex workers. No, and yes. These other workers have their rights. We have our rights. Can you think about that?
1: They
0: say they have their rights. And you people, if you do not know who you are, and they send you here, they send you there, and you allow all these people to overcome you, your name will be out of the book of life. You overcome temptation. All the things that the prostitutes and those whatever they call themselves, all that they are trying to sell to you, they want to sell their body to you. When you overcome, he that overcometh, the same shall be clothed in white raiment, and I will not blot out his name out of the book of life. And some of you that have messed up your lives, adultery has overcome you, fornication has overcome you. In your house, that ought to be cleaning your shoe, I see your nakedness. And your name is out of the book of life. You come over here preaching and shouting on the microphone as if you are still there. Why don't you get back tonight to the cross and to Calvary? Before the day is over. Say, yes, Lord, you have found me out. I know my name is no more there because I've been overcome by these works of the flesh. But he that overcometh shall be clothed in white raiment. And I will not blot out his name out of the book of life, but I will confess his name before my Father and before his angels. He that has an ear, let him hear what the Spirit says unto the churches. I'm looking at now verse 20. Behold, I stand at the door and knock. The Lord is knocking at the door of your heart today. He says, I want to come back into you. My presence is not enough in your life now. I want to be mightily present in your life and prominent in your life. I want to become preeminent in your life. He says, come on here. See where you put me. The Lord will make you an overcomer. I said the Lord will make you an overcomer. Why don't you rise up and say, yes, Lord, that's what I'm waiting for. Make me an overcomer. And when he makes you an overcomer,
1: he
0: overcomes sin. You overcome the flesh. You overcome temptation. You overcome the devil. You overcome the world. You overcome all these practices of the world. You overcome. It is
1: then.
0: All these promises will be yours.
1: And
0: then he that overcomes,
1: it
0: will inherit all things. Talk to the Lord in prayer.

0: Let us pray.
1: A
0: great God in heaven, we thank you for the privilege you have given us children to always come and listen. Father, we know that in this wilderness of a world, we need your word of comfort, your word of hope, your word of instruction, so that we'll be able to walk in the way of our pilgrimage without stumbling. We thank you for your children who are here tonight. We're praying, O Lord, you strengthen every one of us as we study your word in Jesus' name. And we pray, O Lord, for those who will be hearing through cassette. We're praying, O Lord, that the same strength you are giving us directly here, you'll give unto them in Jesus' name. Help us, Lord, that there will be nothing between us and the Lord. That nothing will distract our attention. But we'll study your word. Take in your word. Be strong according to the grace in your word, so that Lord will be able to walk uprightly and righteously in Jesus' name. Make us to understand your word. Help us to love you more. In Jesus' name we pray. We praise the name of the Lord for the privilege he grants us and for the love and interest he has given you to come every Monday to the study of the word of God. For
1: epistle
0: general of Peter. Today we're looking at verses 10 to 16. Already Peter the apostle had been talking about salvation. He told us in verse 3, for example, he said, blessed be God and Father of our Lord Jesus Christ, which according to his abundant mercy has begotten us again unto a lively hope by the resurrection of Jesus Christ from the dead.
1: Tita afatoto donano ejia woto Jesu Kristo kuno mi toton mevo mi deton kredi leblanu gege toto dido ugbeno megbo fufo Jesu Kristo. So surely me dali me.
0: There he's talking about salvation.
1: Filete ho dana mbo holega dali.
0: And he said he was praising the name of the Lord, blessing him.
1: Eto yo kruno tok para donano ena jiwe we.
0: Because the Lord has called us.
1: Now kruno ko yula me.
0: Because of his love, his abundant mercy.
1: Now wanye toko susu leblano eto toko utu.
0: And we are begotten again. That means to be born again.
1: Edo miko vo ogber gono. Edo do hiami mo voji.
0: He still continues if you look at verse 5.
1: It
0: says we are kept by the power of God through faith unto salvation, ready to be revealed in the last time. He has talked about initial salvation. Now he talks about final salvation, which brings in the glorification of the saints. But then he goes on in verse 8, he says, whom have you not seen, ye love, in whom though now ye see him not, yet believing ye rejoice with joy unspeakable and full of glory, receiving the end of your faith, even salvation, the salvation of your souls.
1: Afo chato to me me mi makomo bo so yuane me mi matremo divi gacho boto yi se mini ayaje maso gando do gona gigo heto ayame.
0: So then you will see the part of the theme that Peter was concerned about is the salvation of our soul.
1: Gigo heto ayaje me fi lewe Peter to hodo dupo fregan leto mito don dali.
0: And in that salvation of our soul, there is quite a lot involved, included in it. We're talking about eternal life. We're talking about being justified by faith. We're talking about receiving complete forgiveness of all our past sins. Becoming children of God, sons and daughters of God by faith in Christ. In fact, in another passage, Paul the Apostle calls it great salvation. Not only great salvation, so great salvation. Which means salvation from sin, deliverance from sin, freedom from sin, from all the penalty of sin and the power of sin. In fact, this salvation is not an ordinary salvation. It is such a great salvation that even angels inquired, they wanted to know about this salvation. And the prophets of old, they wanted to know about the people that will be recipients of such a great salvation. That's what begins our study today. As we look at verse 10, of which salvation the prophets have inquired and search diligently. Who prophesied of the grace that should come unto you? Searching what and what manner of time the Spirit of Christ, which was in them, did signify. When he testified beforehand the sufferings of Christ and the glory that should follow. The prophets of old, they knew it was beyond their time. Therefore they wanted to know the time when Christ will come and the time when he will suffer, and then the glory that will follow, and the people that will be recipients of so great salvation. Then we are told in verse 12, unto whom it was revealed that not unto themselves but unto us they did minister the things which are now reported unto you by them that have preached the gospel unto you with the Holy Ghost sent down from heaven.
1: Here
0: it says that those prophets were searching. They wanted to know when this so great salvation will be given unto men. And then it was revealed unto them that it was not at their time. That their own period and the things they'll be receiving from the Lord is much, much lower than what was still coming. That it was now reported among these people the salvation they were receiving. Verse 12 closes with the fact that which things the angels desire to look into. Even the angels too were interested. They wanted to know of the goodness of God, of the glory that will follow, and of the holiness of life that will be ours because of the death and the sacrifice of Jesus Christ. This great salvation we're talking about comes with great grace that transforms our lives. Those who receive this salvation and this grace are called to holiness of life and holiness of heart. With such grace, the call comes to everyone that now there is power to live a holy life. We can be holy in heart, holy in life, holy in words, and holy in deeds. That's why Peter followed by saying, "Wherefore gird up the loins of your mind, be sober, and hope to the end, for the grace that is to be brought unto you at the revelation of Jesus Christ as obedient children, not fashioning yourselves according to your former lusts in your ignorance. But as he which has called you is holy, so be ye holy in all manner of conversation, because it is written, be ye holy, for I am holy."
1: Afa we are tonto mi black baja o tunu mi toton gligli na mini huwen on bosono do toje o kodona o jomyo he ye na hewa na mi he so a huyato Jesu Christi huwenu di o di o vitonu seta mi yi mine de dacha di wan tutu huwe wintok to ngu vimito me blo shi ba le ewa yila mi huwe do mwe mini huwe to wala lokwa lokwa kpokpo me na ye wana huwe tondo mina huwe na huwe enye.
0: That's the passage we're looking at today. We're dividing the study into three parts.
1: We fo ekpo me te egbe ni ebu na ma okpo lodo aton.
0: Number one, the prophet's hope for present salvation in Christ. Number two, will be purity and harmlessness of God's children. Point number three is the pattern of holiness for Christians. The pattern of holiness for Christians. We come to number one, the prophet's hope for present salvation in Christ. Look at verses 10 to 12 once again. Please open your Bible. Young people, open your Bible. We're studying the Bible, very important. 1 Peter chapter 1 from verse
1: 10.
0: Of which salvation the prophets have inquired and searched diligently, who prophesied of the grace that shall come unto you. Searching what or what manner of time the Spirit of Christ which was in them did signify. When he testified beforehand the sufferings of Christ and the glory that should follow, unto whom it was revealed that not unto them, but unto us, they did minister the things which are now reported unto you by them that have preached the gospel unto you what the Holy Ghost sent down from heaven, which things the angels desire to look into.
1: Hala me yeso hiale do ema yela yelo sule gbashi gba mi ole we ye division onu eleton wahala ehe ye di do hala mi do divie mo ye ko do ye ho wera gbe to hala mi dali to gbigbo uwe he do hala son lo me wa po onu e angel ile juro na do we me pon.
0: The salvation we have received in Christ dates to the very beginning. It was promised in Eden. It was prophesied by the Old Testament prophet. It was provided at Calvary. And today we possess it because we believe on the Lord Jesus Christ. Looking at the passage I've just read to you from verse 10 to verse 12, you will notice four things about the salvation we're talking about. Number one, it's not a modern invention.
1: Because
0: it was known to the ancient prophets.
1: There
0: are many religious people, they've gone to church maybe all their lives. And then sometimes they're invited to the midst of evangelical people. And they begin to hear about salvation, about grace, and they say this is all new. They say this is a modern invention. Not at all. Number two, it is no mean conception. That means it is not something you can brush aside and say that's not very important. It was a theme of the holy exalted angels. Number three, it is no obscure dream. Because it was proclaimed by well-known apostles. It was proclaimed by well-known prophets. Number four, it is no as-born scheme. That is, it is not something conjured or generated by the human heart. It was a very great revelation of the Holy Ghost himself. This salvation we're talking about is not something that, just came out at the time that the apostles were preaching. It had been there before Jesus even came. Look at Matthew chapter 13, verse 16 and verse 17. Blessed are your eyes for the sea. And then he says, your ears for the hear. What were they hearing? What were they seeing? They had seen the Lord Jesus Christ. They had seen him proclaiming that grace upon grace. They had seen him giving forgiveness to the people. He says, for verily I say unto you, that many prophets and righteous men have desired to see those things which you see, and I'm not seeing them, and to hear those things which you hear, and I've not heard them. Which tells us then, it's a great privilege you are here. It's a great privilege you are born again. You do not understand perhaps the depth and the height of what the Lord has done for you. You do not understand as much as those Old Testament people understood the great things the Lord had done for us. If they could live in such a time like this, they'll be rejoicing that what they prophesied about, now they could see with their very eyes. But the privilege was not given to them. Because the privilege was reserved for you and reserved for me. That we will be able to taste of what they couldn't taste of. In Luke chapter 24, verse 27. I'm beginning at Moses. What does that mean, beginning at Moses? Moses wrote Genesis. He wrote Exodus. He wrote Leviticus. He wrote Numbers. And he wrote Deuteronomy. Beginning at Moses. And all the prophets, he expounded unto them in all the scriptures the things concerning him.
1: What does
0: that mean? When the Lord Almighty said in Genesis,
1: that I'll
0: put enmity between you and the woman, between the seed and her seed, and that seed will bruise the head of the devil. He began there. He began at
1: Moses.
0: When God said, when I see the blood, I will pass over you. In Exodus, he began over there. When it said in Leviticus that I've given the blood as atonement for your soul. And then when it says in Numbers, let me die the death of the righteous. Nobody could make them so righteous as they wanted. He said that's exactly what we're talking about now. He began as Moses and he began to tell them, this salvation we're talking about, so great salvation, the salvation that delivers from sin, the salvation that gives eternal life, the salvation that tries to name in the book of life, the salvation that makes you a partaker of the very nature of God. It
1: has
0: been prophesied before, it is not revealed unto you. He tells us in verse 44, and he said unto them, these are the words which I spake unto you while I was yet with you, that all things must be fulfilled which were written in the law of Moses and in the prophets and in the Psalms concerning me. Then open he their understanding that they might understand the scriptures. And you will see very clearly then that the salvation we have is the salvation that has been prophesied from the very beginning. And we thank the Lord, we praise the Lord. The Lord has counted you worthy. And the Lord has counted us all of us worthy to be partakers of that salvation. I pray that this great thing the Lord has given to you, nobody will take it away from you in Jesus' name. In Acts of the Apostles, chapter 3, and in verse 24. Yea, and all the prophets from Samuel, and those that followed after, as many as have spoken, have likewise foretold of these days. Ye are the children of the prophets and of the covenant which God made with our fathers, saying unto Abraham, and in thy seed shall all the kindreds of the earth be blessed. Unto you first, God, having raised up his son Jesus, sent him to bless you in turning away every one of you from his iniquities. That's another way of expressing salvation. When salvation comes, what does it do? It takes you away from sin and takes sin away from you. When the Lord will so wash people, they will not only be as white as snow, they will be whiter than snow.
1: And now that you
0: are cleansed and washed and purged and purified,
1: and the
0: Lord presents you unto the angels
1: and
0: unto the prophets
1: as
0: a trophy of grace.
1: They
0: look at you and those prophets can recognize that's the fulfillment of what we are looking for. We couldn't see them in the Old Testament in great number, but now we can see in this period of the New Testament fulfillment. My question to you is, are you a partaker of such salvation? Not ordinary salvation, so great salvation. Are you a partaker of such forgiveness, such cleansing? Or are you worse than the Old Testament people? You say you are cleansed, but you are still dirty. You say you are saved, but you are still unrighteous. You say that you have tasted of the grace of God, but the sparkling whiteness that the Lord is expecting to be whiter than snow, that the Lord wanted to see, it's not there yet. Tonight, if you will give God a chance to walk in your life, it will be fulfilled in your life in Jesus' name. Let's come back to the Old Testament in Psalm 22, verse 1. You recognize this word, my God, why hast thou forsaken me? Those were the words Jesus spoke on the cross when he was paying for our redemption and salvation. Can you imagine
1: a
0: salvation so great that it will take the blood of the eternal, pure, holy Son of God to purchase that salvation? Can you think about it? That's why the angels were wondering, how great must this salvation be? How marvelous must this salvation be? There had never been any break between the Father and the Son. There had never been any wall of partition between the Father and the Son. But this salvation that Christ is going to bring will be so great, he will bear the load of all the sins of the world, and it will be so much on him that the Almighty God that cannot behold iniquity will turn his eyes away from him. That's why the angels were wondering, we've never seen this before. We're eager, we're desirous, we want to see it. Verse 7, it says, all they that see me laugh me to scorn. They shoot out the leaf. They shake their heads, saying, he trusted on the Lord that he will deliver him. Let him deliver him, seeing he delighted in him. Verse 16, for the dogs have compassed me, the assembly of the wicked have enclosed me, they pierced my hands and my feet. Can you imagine the prophets of the Old Testament? They even spoke about the crucifixion, about how Jesus Christ will die. And when he dies, what the result will be. Then from verse 27 now, it says, all the ends of the world shall remember and turn unto the Lord.
1: afogba ehwe atoto aihokpodole ekpona flin yi naso legowa su okru na
0: wonderful
1: yahu.
0: This is what we are talking about.
1: Nweda mitelodi.
0: Now people have believed in Africa, everywhere people are turning to the Lord.
1: Divi betole ko yise to meubeji to tole ko me moto le ledo okru na de.
0: That's what the prophet saw.
1: Nwe yogalo monie.
0: That's what the angel saw.
1: Nwe angelile mohlanie.
0: That it will not be a limited salvation for the people of Israel.
1: Emre gule gai note do Israel.
0: For the ends of the world shall remember and turn unto the Lord. And all the kindreds of the nations shall worship before thee. For the kingdom is the Lord, and he is the governor among the nations. All day that be fat upon the earth shall eat and worship. All day that go down to the door shall bow before him. All knees shall bow, and everyone shall confess that this Jesus is Lord. And none can keep alive his own soul. Then he says, a seed shall serve him. It shall be accounted to the Lord for a generation. They shall come and shall declare his righteousness unto a people that shall be born that he has done this. They were wondering, when shall it be? They wanted to see it. And that's what Peter is talking about now, saying this is a salvation that the people desire to look into. They wanted to know, the people that will be recipients of that grace, participants of that nature of God at such a time like this. In Hebrews chapter 11, verse 13 and verse 40, these all died in faith, not having received the promises, but having seen them afar off, and were persuaded of them, and embraced them, and confessed that they were strangers and pilgrims on earth.
1: Look
0: at verse 40. God, having provided some better thing for us, that they without us should not be made
1: perfect.
0: You see the intention of God. He did it so that without us they will not be perfected. He reserved some great things for us. And praise the Lord, we're living in this generation. I said, praise God, we're living in this generation. And I pray once again that this good thing you have got, nobody will take it away from you in Jesus' name. But then, as a result of this great salvation, there is a fruit that ought to follow. Point you, the purity and the harmlessness of God's children. First Peter chapter 1 in verse 13.
1: Peter
0: wherefore, gird up the loins of your mind, be sober, and hope to the end for the grace that is to be brought unto you at the revelation of Jesus Christ. As obedient children, not fashioning yourselves according to the former laws in your ignorance.
1: Di ovito nu se to to mayi mine do dacha di wan tutu huro wenu to to nguvi mito me.
0: Please stop there for a moment before we come to another point.
1: Indike mi not telefine wako mi do wako devo me.
0: It says here that because of what Christ has done.
1: E dato fido na nu e Christi ko wautu.
0: Because of what the Almighty God has given us, provided for us.
1: Now nu e jua gahunu koko wula weto dai na mi utu.
0: Through his only begotten son Jesus Christ.
1: Ma vide teto do kwaka Jesu Christi dali.
0: You have a match to play.
1: Atidonude na doa.
0: We will not fold our hands.
1: Nima do na
0: and said if he died on the cross.
1: No eko kuto satinji.
0: If he provided something for me on the cross, that's all right.
1: Nde wula wu ndeto na mito satinji eko nyoro mama.
0: It will come to me when it will come.
1: Ena wa de no jire loso.
0: He says no. You have a patch to play. What is it you have to do? It tells us in that verse 13. It says, gather up the loins of your mind.
1: What
0: did he mean by gather up the loins? You know, those Israelitish people and many of the people of the Asian countries, the kinds of clothes they wore was something that would be flowing. And whenever they wanted to do any strenuous work, or they wanted to run fast so as to get to somewhere in time, they'll not be able to do that in time and quickly and easily because of the flowing garb or garment around them. So their practice was they had a large belt. Whenever they wanted to be smart,
1: and you know, yahoo,
0: and they wanted to do something very smartly, they were talking.
1: And you know, one you know, a bear follow
0: the flowing part of the garment into the belt.
1: But you know, wolo edo tunudolo me.
0: And then now they'll be ready for what they wanted to do.
1: Di na wula ubo son no tina no ejuna walo.
0: It's the same thing over here.
1: No kulo emi moto fi.
0: When you find somebody wearing a flowing garb,
1: we now moment of
0: native dress,
1: avo boba,
0: and is riding motorcycle.
1: But ewa dog badabo to keke zukeke ku.
0: And then while riding, the thing will be flowing here and there.
1: We now to zukeke ne ku jana biak badabo bena holo buto godo.
0: And then if it hooks something, it can cause him a real accident.
1: And zukeke lo biak avolo biak rayon meto gan do accident dahua.
0: Therefore, he will talk in all the flowing parts of the native dress so that now he'll be ready for business. That's what he's saying. He's saying that our minds are flabby. Wandering thoughts. And the thoughts are running here, running there, running there. Peter here says, wherefore? Because of our great salvation. What angels were designed to look into. And what the prophets would have wanted to have if they could have it. Because you are the privilege people, because you are the ones that have this enormous, great, eternal salvation. Gather up the loins of your mind. And then when you do that, you'll be sober. And then you will hope to the end for the grace that is to be brought unto you at the revelation of Christ. Let's look at what the word of God is saying when it says you get up the loins of your mind. You will do something very smartly. See in Ephesians chapter 4. He is calling us to a change of life.
1: He's
0: calling us to sobriety.
1: He's
0: calling us to show the fruit of the repentance of the salvation which we have already. Ephesians chapter 4, reading there from verse 17. It says, therefore, because of that great sin he has provided, and testify in the Lord, that ye henceforth walk not as other Gentiles walk in the vanity of their mind. It says, do you realize what you have got? Do you know the salvation you have got? Do you know that the angels are jealous in a good way of the good thing you have got? Do you know the prophets of old who are now in heaven? They are wishing, if I could have lived in these days of these people, to receive such a mighty, glorious salvation they have got. He says, because of that great privilege you have, you will not walk as other Gentiles walk in the vanity of their mind, having their understanding darkened, being annihilated from the life of God through the ignorance that is in them because of the blindness of their heart, who being past feeling have given themselves over to lasciviousness, to walk all uncleanness with greediness. He says, and that's your life. That was your life before you knew the Lord. He says, but now you are in the Lord. You have got the salvation we're talking about. But ye have not so learned Christ, if so be that ye have heard him and have been taught by him, as the truth is in Jesus. That ye put off concerning your former conversation the old man, which is corrupt according to the deceitful lust. What are you to do now? What kind of life are you to live now and be renewed in the spirit of your mind, that ye put on the new man, which after God is created in righteousness and true holiness.
1: To na minino lesi yoyo to bigba meta iha mito me na minisono igbeto yoyo do me juya wiko dato dodo me di akpaja juya wito.
0: I pray God will see that in us.
1: Mkoda juya ni moene to mime.
0: It will be done in our lives.
1: Enem bibasi to beza mito le me.
0: And it was not only in Ephesians.
1: Ema ito Ephesu kere amo.
0: In Philippians we are told the same thing.
1: To Philippi mendo kula emimo.
0: There should be a new life.
1: To beza yoyo do nati.
0: There should be a change of life.
1: Didi okbeto do nati.
0: In Philippians chapter 2 verse 15 verse 16. That ye may be blameless and harmless, the sons of God, without rebuke, in the midst of a crooked and perverse nation, among whom ye shine as lights in the world. You see that? It's saying that you are called to a new life. A renewed life. A holy life. It says, now you are in a crooked world. In a perverse nation, and you know the bribery, you know the corruption, you know the immorality, you know the iniquity, you know the idolatry, you know all the dirty things that people do. You are with them in the offices, but he says you must be different. Because now you must be a

0: Peter uses the expression that you gird up the loins of your mind. That's what he's saying. Be smart spiritually. Don't flow along in a flabby way with those people of the world. Be different. You are a new creature in Christ. Righteousness has come. And the goodness of God has worked in your life. In Luke chapter 21, from verse 34, take heed to yourselves, lest at any time your hearts be overcharged with surfeiting and drunkenness and the cares of this life, so that they come upon you unawares.
1: Here
0: the Lord Jesus Christ himself telling his own disciples, he said, you must be different. Because the Lord is coming. For as it's near in verse 35, shall it come on all them that dwell on the face of the earth? Watch ye therefore, watch your life. Watch ye therefore. Watch your surrounding. Watch ye therefore. Watch the things that come out of your life. Watch your thoughts. And watch your motives. And watch, because you know we're living very close to the coming of the Lord. Watch ye therefore. And pray always that ye may be accounted worthy to escape all these things that shall come to pass, and to stand before the Son of Man. Which means therefore that you live a life that is glorifying to the Lord. You will not live like the people of the world. If you say you are saved, show it by the life you live. You are living the life that justifies your testimony. In 1 Thessalonians chapter 5, reading from verse 5. Ye are all the children of light. And the children of the day. We are not of the night nor of darkness. Therefore, let us not sleep as do others, but let us watch and be sober. That's exactly the message Peter had given us. It says, for they that sleep, they sleep in the night. And they that be drunken, they are drunken in the night. But let us, who are of the day, be sober, putting on the breastplate of faith and of love, and for an helmet, the hope of salvation. Well then, very clearly, the Lord is telling us we need to be sober. That means we are balanced. Because excess of even legitimate things will make your soul to sink into deadly lethargy. The Christian must be temperate in all things.
1: Christian,
0: in your thoughts, in your habit, you must be quiet. You must be thoughtful, always dependent upon the Lord. You must remember that you are a pilgrim, a stranger in this world. And that you are a Christian, you are traveling on in hope. It is not hope that makes you to overlook all the discomforts in the way. Because of the joy that is set before you, you are keeping your hope bright and fresh every time. And keep that hope to the very end. And then it says, because of the grace that shall be brought

0: brought unto you at the revelation of Jesus Christ.
1: Ewado na ojo mi ene utuhi hewana uto sokia Jesus Christ wenu.
0: Those words, revelation of Jesus Christ. When you are born again, Christ is revealed unto you as Savior. There is revelation of Christ unto you that the Holy Spirit will paint in your heart. That Jesus is now your Savior. But the revelation of Christ doesn't stop there. You're moving on. Then you discover there is something within. It's the old Adamic nature. And even though you are born again, after some time, it will try to raise up its ugly head. Then you begin to realize there's something within that ought not to be there. But the Lord has said that he will take away the stony heart. And then he will give you a heart of flesh. You go back to the Lord again for a new revelation of Christ. And then you pray. And you consecrate. And say, yes, Lord, I want it. It is you that prayed. And you said, sanctify them through thy truth. Thy word is truth. And then it sanctifies you. There is a new revelation of Christ now. It's revealed unto you as a sanctifier. But then the time may come when you are sick. And as you are sick, you are saying, look at this problem. I don't know what I will do now. Even the doctors are saying they don't understand this. And there is no solution for this. And then you go to the Lord. The revelation of Christ never stops. And it's revealed unto you as a great physician. And it takes all your sicknesses away. But then you realize you are preaching and you don't have power, you don't have action, you don't have authority. And you pray and it appears that it is not being effective. You know you lack something. And you go to the Lord again. There's a new revelation now. The revelation of Jesus as a baptizer in the Holy Ghost. All through your life, if you keep on following the Lord, you'll find him, he'll reveal himself as a deliverer. He'll reveal himself as the one that will make you to have progress. Anything you want in life, you go back to the Lord. There is always a revelation of Jesus Christ unto you. Many Christians are not benefiting the great manifestation of the revelation of the Lord. And then in verse 14 it says, as obedient children. Those words, obedient children, actually in the original, it means as children of obedience. Which means then, obedience becomes a second nature to you. In fact, it becomes a real nature. That disobedience becomes something foreign to you. As obedient children, not fashioning yourselves according to your former laws in your ignorance. Then he tells us, but as he which called you is holy. There is something that will characterize your life. There is
2: something that will describe your life. Everybody looking at you, your neighbors looking at you.
1: And the hot to let poe, come to let poe.
2: There is one word they have to describe your life. And that word is holiness. That leads us to point number three, the pattern of holiness for Christians. If we say we're Christians, there's no other life to live.
1: And the mind of Christian we make better than the time of Minaza.
2: There is no alternative.
1: No glory matin.
2: The life we're called to live is a life of holiness. As obedient children, you forget the past.
1: And I want you to know where I go.
2: The drinking of the past. The smoking of the past. The adultery of the past. The womanizing of the past. Running after men if you're a woman of the past. Bribery of the past. Corruption of the past. Idolatry of the past. Homosexuality of the past. Masturbation of the past. All the pollutions, the pornography of the past. Now, as obedient children, you will not fashion yourself according to your former laws when you are ignorant of Christ. But as he which has called you is holy, in the same way he is holy, so be ye holy in all manner of conversation, because it is written, and it is written for
1: you,
2: it is written for me, it is written for the children of God, because it is written, be ye holy, for I am holy. In Leviticus chapter 11, reading from verse 44, it says here, at the demand of the Lord, for I am the Lord your God. Ye shall therefore sanctify yourselves, and be ye holy, for I am holy. He talked to the children of Israel. He said, I cannot maintain relationship with unholy, unrighteous, unclean people. Verse 45, I am the Lord that bringeth you up out of the land of Egypt to be your God. Ye shall therefore be holy, for I am holy.
1: Afokande aton nanye okruno ehemi he jije gbonuso igba ejiton jiwa na do jiwe o mi to na o tu mi na wiwe na wiwe eyen.
2: In Leviticus chapter 19 verse 2.
1: Levitiku ta ko iwere pa fo awe.
2: If you lay claim to having a relationship with the Lord, you cannot excuse yourself from the life of holiness.
1: End of here, you don't have to do kwako jo kwa masogan de dewe son kbezan walo wetome.
2: Speak unto all of them, ye shall be holy, for I the Lord your God, I am holy. Leviticus chapter 20 verses 7 and
1: 8.
2: Sanctify yourselves therefore and be holy. Isn't this very important what the Lord is repeating over and over? If it was something unnecessary, if it was something you could continue, without real purity, without real holiness, will it be repeated so often? If it was not something indispensable, holiness without which no man shall see the Lord. Will the Lord be repeating it over and over? In verse 8, it says, and ye shall keep my statutes and do them.
1: You'll
2: be obedient to my word and do them. I am the Lord which sanctify you. Verse 26, and you shall be holy unto me, for I, the Lord, am holy.
1: Ava kwa ton ukundo kpoto, mi ule na iwe hlami, na nye ukruno lo, wiwewe.
2: And I've severed you, separated you.
1: Bokusa oklami dovo.
2: I've made you distinct, different, from other people.
1: Yeko hemi bovo, na kota devu lekpo.
2: That ye should be mine.
1: Na minido inche.
2: See then, what the Lord requires of you.
1: Bea moya monu ukruno biyoso isi.
2: And what the Lord requires of everyone.
1: Bosa monu ukruno biyoso melekpo si.
2: All are reading the Bible will be in vain. All our coming to Bible study will be in vain. All our tithes and offering will be in vain. Every religious activity will be in vain. If this holiness is not there, that's why the Bible makes it very clear, follow peace with all men and holiness without which no man, no man in any church, anywhere, any generation, all
1: are
2: coming to Bible study will be in vain. We don't want just to gather a multitude of people together. Just having church, just having assembly like a club. We don't want to just come here without having that prerequisite, that certificate, that indispensable thing that will lead us home to glory. As you came here, the desire in your heart to leave all other things at home and all the things that may occupy your attention is because you know the Lord can come anytime. Am I right? And then you want to be a partaker
1: for
2: the people that will march on with the Lord when he comes. That's why we're here. We're not here to just have church. We're not here to just answer deeper life. We're not here to just say I'm part of them. The Lord makes it very clear. He will not allow anybody into those pearly gates. He will not allow anybody into that paradise. They will not allow anybody into that heaven that doesn't possess the righteousness of Christ and the holiness of the Lord. I'm talking of holiness within, holiness without. The holiness that affects your heart affects your attitude, affects your motive, affects your plan, affects your desires, affects your aspirations, affects you outwardly, it affects your dressing, it knocks out all the worldliness away from your life, it affects your word, it affects your conversation, it affects everything. Because that is what the Lord demands. That without holiness, no man shall see the Lord. He says in Matthew chapter 5, verse 48, it says, be ye therefore perfect, even as your Father, which is in heaven, is perfect.
1: Will
2: Christ have said that if it was impossible? Will Christ have said that if it was a standard you will never be able to attain? His grace is available.
1: He's
2: able to do it. And that's why we're here. That's why you stayed with us here. They could have given you a greater, higher position. In another place you are coming from. But you said no, it's not position. It is holiness. It is righteousness. It is this grace of God. This gift of God in man. That the very life of Christ will be planted in man. And you saw the preview because we are talking about it here. You could get on your knees. You could get before the Lord. And you could seek the Lord. And search for him. And pray unto him. And desire it. And consecrate until he comes. And raise righteousness upon you. And that's what we're going to do tonight. We're going to pray to the Lord until he comes and he rains righteousness upon us. Until there is a flood of righteousness. A flood that will sweep away all iniquity. All uncleanness, all things that are not according to the word of God. You know why? Because there's a promise of God that he will grant unto us. We've been delivered out of the hands of our enemies by serving without fear. Serve him without fear. Fear of husband. Fear of wife. Fear of persecutors. Fear of distractors. Fear of my father. Fear of my mother. Fear of the office. If I don't dress this way, they will not allow me to continue. They will not promote me. We will serve him without fear. In holiness.
1: To we man.
2: And righteousness.
1: To do man.
2: Before him.
1: To no quieton.
2: All the days of our lives.
1: To azak be mitole kpoto man.
2: Who wants to be like Enoch?
1: Men lewe jino taidi Enoku.
2: Who wants to be like Samuel?
1: Men lewe jino taidi Samuel ito mime.
2: Who wants to be like Daniel?
1: Men lewe jino taidi Daniel ito mime.
2: Who wants to be like Paul the apostle?
1: Men lewe jino taidi Paul apostle ito mime.
2: Who wants to be a person that is washed?
1: Men lewe jino taidi meye kulawe.
2: And cleansed and purged in the blood of the Lamb. He can do it for you. Why don't you rise up and call on the name of the Lord? So great salvation. So great salvation. That he has brought down for us today. Rise up and call on the name of the Lord. He wants to give you the grace. He wants to transform your life. He wants to change your life. Until you are able to serve him. Without fear. You are able to serve him without fear. In holiness. And in righteousness. Before Almighty God, all the days of our life, seek the Lord. Seek the Lord. Pray unto the Lord until he does the work in your heart. Because without holiness, no one will see the Lord. Holiness in heart. Holiness in soul. Holiness in motive. Holiness in plan. Holiness in conversation. Holiness in dressing. Holiness in your outlook. Holiness in your talk. Holiness in your relationship with the opposite sex. Holiness in what you read. Holiness in what you see. Holiness in what you drink. Holiness in what you eat. Holiness in the house fellowship. Holiness in the local church. out. Holiness in your family. Holiness through and through, within and without. Without that holiness, no man shall see the Lord. Without that holiness, we labor in vain. Without that holiness, we come to church in vain. Without that holiness, you read the Bible in vain. Without that holiness, you give money to the church in vain. Without that holiness, there will be disappointment on the final day. Follow peace with all men and holiness without which no man shall see the Lord. He wants to do it for you. He doesn't want you to just be a person that is just coming to church. He wants to do it in your life. He can do it. He can do it. He did it for Enoch. He did it for Samuel. He did it for Isaiah. He did it for Jeremiah. He did it for the prophet. He did it for Peter. He did it for Paul. He did it for many of us who have been seeking the Lord. If you are willing to seek the Lord until He comes,
1: and He has dealt with you, come and
2: to rain righteousness upon you. There will be a flood of righteousness. There will be a flood of holiness. He will flood your heart. Saturate your heart with the grace of holiness. Are you holy in the day and holy in the night? Are you holy when you are with women and when you are with men? Are you holy when you are out of the church and when you are within the church? Are you holy in your place of work? Are you holy through and through every time? Follow that holiness and that peace of God to reign in your heart. Make sure you possess that holiness. There is no gossiping in holiness. There is no murmuring in holiness. There is no drunkenness in holiness. There is no masturbation in holiness. There is no adultery in holiness. There is no lying in holiness. There is no deception in holiness. There is no corruption in holiness. There is no bribery in holiness. There is no witchcraft in holiness. Come to the Lord. Come to the Lord. Let Him pardon you. Let Him purge you. Let Him purify you. Let Him transform your life until He puts that holiness within you. That holiness without which no man shall see the Lord.
1: The Wallaway, the Matim, and the Matagamo, Cluna.

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1: Heavenly Father, we thank you very much for our Bible study tonight. We glorify your name. We thank you because you brought us together so you can teach us your word. And we're praying, Lord, that the power in the blood of the Lamb will work in every heart, in every soul, every mind. And Lord, we pray this glorious experience you grant to every one of us in Jesus' name. We pray, Lord, that our coming to the Bible study will not be in vain, that as we come every Monday here, week after week, and we study your word, that the depths of the experience of your word, you impart to every one of us in Jesus' name. Be with us at the study today. I pray that your spirit will take these words that we learn, that we study. And Lord, we pray you do great, mighty things in every life, in every heart. Thank you, Lord, because we know you have answered. In Jesus' name we pray. And the people of God said, amen. God bless you. Tonight, as you look at your outline, we are going to this important subject of the Bible. Holiness without which no man shall see the Lord. And today we're considering the message, the call to holiness. The call to holiness. In 1 Thessalonians chapter 4, I'm reading from verse 7. 1 Thessalonians chapter 4 verse 7. For God has not called us unto uncleanness, but unto holiness. It's in verse 8. He therefore that despises not man, but God, who has also given us his Holy Spirit. You see, in those verses we have read together, that it says God has called us. And then he mentions one thing he has not called us to. And then mentions the other thing he has called us to. On the one hand, he has not called us unto uncleanness. That tells us there's uncleanness. When a man does that, when a woman does that, which is not pleasing to God, that makes him dirty spiritually. That is uncleanness, and the Lord is saying, I, the Almighty God, the Holy One of Israel, I have not called you unto uncleanness, but he has called us unto holiness. That's what we're looking at today. As you look at the word of God, you'll find that we're called to different things. Number one, we're called to salvation. Number two, we're called to separation. Number three, we're called to sacrifice. Number four, we're called to surrender. Number five, we're called to service. Number six, we're called to sanctification. That's what sanctification means, holiness too. What we're considering today is the call to holiness. We come back to that text again in 1 Thessalonians chapter 4 verse 7.
2: 1 Thessalonians chapter 4, reading from verse 7. For God has not called us unto uncleanness, but unto holiness. As we look at this call of God, we see that this call is a call to believers. Who are the brethren? The brethren are the people that have been made children of God by faith in Christ. These are the sons and the daughters of God. These are the members of the family of God. These then are brethren together. And look at how the apostle puts it in chapter 1, verses 3 and 4. Chapter 1, verses 3 and 4. For Thessalonians, remembering without ceasing your work of faith and labor of love and patience of hope in our Lord Jesus Christ in the sight of God and our Father. Knowing, brethren, beloved, your election of God. As you look at that word, election, if you put an S before it, meaning that you have the S of salvation. You have been called to salvation. You have responded to the call of salvation. When you put that S, the moment you are born again, there's a selection. You are selected to be in the kingdom of God, to be a child of God, a brother, a sister, or to be a member of the family of God. Elected, selected. You are selected because you responded to the message of salvation. You repented of your sin. You believed on the Lord Jesus Christ. You became a child of
1: God.
2: Knowing, brethren, beloved, your election of God. How do we know that? Verse 3, there is faith, there's love, there's hope. Knowing your work of faith, your labor of love, your patience of hope. Look at chapter 2 verse 1. For yourselves, brethren, know our entrance in unto you, that it was not in vain. He reminded the people, who are the brethren, the people that have received the messengers of the Lord. And it says, yourselves, brethren, know our entrance in unto you, that it was not in vain.
1: And
2: the people that have known that by experience, those are the people that are being called now to holiness. Those are the people that are receiving the call today, that we're called not unto uncleanness, we're called unto holiness. In chapter
1: 3,
2: verse 7, therefore, brethren, we were comforted over you in all our afflictions and distressed by your faith. Because of that faith that works in you. These are the brethren And if you are like this and you have received the call of the Lord to salvation, and it is showing in your life because there is a faith and the love and the hope, and now you have that living faith, loving faith, the faith that was by love, and the people of God can rejoice over you because there is a transformation in your life. You are the one the Lord is speaking to tonight. The Lord is calling you to holiness. Chapter 4, reading from verse 1. Therefore, then, furthermore then, we beseech you, brethren, and exhort you by the Lord Jesus, that as ye have received of us how ye ought to walk and to please God, so ye would abound more and more. It tells us in that same chapter 4 verse 10, and indeed ye do it toward all the brethren which are in all Macedonia. But we beseech you, brethren, that ye increase more and more. Not only that they have come into the gospel, they stay in the gospel. And because they stay in the gospel, there is the possibility of teaching them more and more, and they praying more and more, and they living more and more to the glory of God. It tells us in verse 13, it says, I would not have you to be ignorant, brethren. And if there's any area where they're ignorant of the demand of the Lord or the prophecy of the coming of Christ, then they're attentive. They want to listen. Those are the brethren. In chapter 5, I'm reading from verses 4 and 5. It says, but ye brethren are not in darkness, that day should overtake you as a thief. Ye are all the children of light and the children of the day. We are not of the night nor of darkness. These are the brethren. These are the people that come out of the darkness of sin. Come back to 1 Thessalonians chapter 4 verse 7. For God has not called us unto uncleanness, but unto holiness. How emphatic Paul the apostle was. And there was nothing shaky about the message. There was nothing doubtful about the presentation. That we must be holy. He said, for God has not called us, any of us. He has not called us unto uncleanness, but he has called us to holiness. What kind of call is this? Number one, it's a special call. You know, for example, when there is a call to a group of people, there are many other people that may not be involved with that call, and therefore they may be roaming about, walking up and down, because the call doesn't concern them. You'll not look at them.
1: No,
2: but you, it's a specific call. This is called to sanctification. This is called to holiness of heart. Number three, it's a solemn call. It is not a frivolous thing. It is not a jesting, joking thing. This is something that will put the assurance of heaven right in your heart. Number four, it's a singular call. This is not mixed with any other. This is standing by itself. Number five, it's a sanctifying call. Then number six, it's a scriptural call. As you go from Genesis to Revelation, you find it's the call of the Lord. And then you go on to Revelation, also the New Testament, it's there. It's a scriptural call. And therefore, if you reject it, you're rejecting the scriptures. Number seven, it's a supreme call. You know, there are people that will say, I'm called to start a church. Good for you, but it's greater. I'm called to a ministry. Great for you, but it's greater. 1 Thessalonians chapter 4, verses 7 and 8. For God has not called us unto uncleanness, but unto holiness. He therefore that despises not man, but God, who has also given unto us his Holy Spirit. God's nature, God's character make the call imperative. It is not limited to a short period of time. Or to some selected people. All sinners everywhere are called to repentance. But all believers in every generation are called to holiness. To despise this call is to forfeit fellowship with God eternally. Whenever the message of three parts, number one, God's command and call to holiness. Number two, growing communion and consecration for holiness. Number three, great consequence and character of holiness. Number one, the command and the call of God to holiness. The command as well as the call. In 1 Thessalonians chapter 4 verse 7. For God has not called us unto uncleanness, but unto holiness. As you look at the word us, Paul the Apostle included himself. Apostles are called to holiness. As you look at the word us, look at chapter 1 verse 1, Paul, Silvanus, and Timotheus. Paul included Silvanus, the Silas, and Timotheus.
1: Paul,
2: fellow laborers. That means the call is also for the workers. For the apostles, the leaders. The bishops.
1: Bishop.
2: The pastors.
1: Pastor.
2: The prophets. The evangelists, the pastors and the teachers, and the workers, the fellow laborers in the vineyard. God has called all of us, not only us the leaders, not only us the workers, us the members of the body of Christ. And so, all these Thessalonian believers, they were included. Who are these people? What experience did they have before this time?
1: A
2: look at chapter 1 verse 6. For ye became followers of us and of the Lord, having received the word in much affliction with joy of the Holy Ghost. That is, these Thessalonian believers, something had happened to them. They had received the word of the Lord and they had become followers of the apostles. And they were looking at the lives of the leaders that preached the gospel to them, and they were following them. In character, in behavior, in comportment, in lifestyle, everything they did, they looked at those apostles and those leaders as models. And they followed them. And then it says in verse 8, for from you sounded out the word of the Lord. Not only in Macedonia and Achaia, but also in every place your faith to God's word is spread abroad, so that we need not speak anything. The message of the gospel coming through them by lips and by life. By what they said and by what also they lived out, they demonstrated in their lives, it was unmistakable. And the people who knew them and the people who saw them, they knew. When you come to the Lord, there's a mighty change that comes upon your life.
1: But
2: they themselves in verse 9 show of us what manner of entering in we had unto you. How ye turned to God from idols to serve the living and the true God. These were the people that the apostles said us. In chapter 2 verse 13. For this cause also thank we God without ceasing, because when ye received the word of God which ye had of us, ye received it not as the word of men, but as it is in truth the word of God which effectually worketh also in you that believe.
1: These are the us
2: that the call came to, the leaders and those who are following, the servants of God and the children of God. When they had the word of God, they were not picking and choosing. This one I don't accept. That's Paul's idea. This one I don't accept. That's Timothy's opinion. This one I don't accept. That is Silvanus Silas' idea. This didn't say that. Everything they heard, whether they were hearing from Paul or Timotheus or Silvanus, they said, yes, I accept that. It is the word of the Lord. That brings the grace of God into our lives, and that word worketh effectually in our hearts. In chapter 3, I'm reading from verse 5. This cause, when I could no longer forbear, I sent to know your faith, lest by some means the tempter have tempted you, and our labor be in vain.
1: But
2: now when Timotheus came from you unto us, and brought us good tidings of your faith and charity, and that ye have good remembrance of us, always desiring greatly to see us, as we also to see you. Therefore, brethren, we were comforted over you in all our affliction and distress by your faith. You see these people, these were the people that made the hearts of church leaders glad and happy. You will see that as Paul the Apostle wrote to different churches, there were some churches that made him sad. He was sorrowful over the church of Galatia. But for this church, he was happy. Because they were saved. He was happy because they were separated. And then he said, there's still something to follow. The Lord has called us unto holiness. He tells us in chapter 4 verse
1: 9.
2: But as touching brotherly love, ye need not that I write unto you, for ye yourselves are taught of God to love one another. These were the people that were considerate one for another. Their desire, their prayer, all the time was, oh, to be like thee, my blessed Redeemer. This is my constant longing and prayer. Gladly I will forfeit all of our treasures, Jesus, thy likeness, a perfect likeness to wear. Just to be like him, full of compassion, loving, forgiving, tender, and kind. Helping the helpless, cheering the fainting, seeking the wandering sinner to find. In their heart, it was just to be like him, lowly in spirit, holy. Holy and harmless, patient and brave. Meekly enduring cruel reproaches, willing to suffer, others to save. To be like thee, Lord, I am coming now to receive the anointing divine. All that I am and all that I have, I am bringing, Lord, from this moment, all shall be done. To be like thee, while I am pleading, pour out thy spirit and fill me with your love. Make me a temple suitable for thy dwelling. Feed me for life and heaven above. Oh, to be like thee. Blessed Redeemer, pure as thou art, come in thy sweetness and come in thy fullness. Time thine own image, impress your image deep on my heart. And that was the concern of these people. That's why Paul the apostle was so happy about them. Because they wanted this image of Christ to be in them. 1 Thessalonians chapter 5. I'm reading from verse 22. Abstain from all appearance of evil. And the very God of peace sanctify you wholly. And I pray God your whole spirit and soul and body be preserved blameless unto the coming of our Lord Jesus Christ.
1: Faithful,
2: you see, who calls you, who also will do it. You know what we've learned about these people? Number one, they have turned from idols to serve the living God. Number two, we learn from them that they have been transformed in their lives. Number three, they were testifying and teaching others. Number four, they were teachable. Number five, they were tempted, but they triumphed. Number six, they were taught of the Lord himself. Number seven, they were thirsty for more of God. And those are the people that will have the sanctification experience. And look at the call in 1 Peter chapter 1. I'm reading to you from verse 15. But as he which has called you is holy, so be ye holy in all manner of conversation, because it is written, be ye holy for I am holy.

0: si rodi.
1: Whatever anybody says. Whatever any preacher preaches. Whatever any other church is teaching. This one takes preeminence. God has called us into an experience which is unattainable by human efforts, like penance, like self-discipline, personal discipline, suppression of the Adamic nature, or any other religious activity.
0: Kavi o zeda ya kontande kavi nu bi blade yo ton ezele pogo.
1: It's the blood of the lamb that makes us holy as we plunge ourselves into the cleansing, sanctifying fountain.
0: Lewe ma inwe kulon kodo tina basi atavokun Jesu Christi ton olonyuron mi dohun lewe sin lo tome.
1: It is by grace through faith that we're sanctified and made holy.
0: Ebi ojo mi o.
1: And as you believe the Lord today, and as you have been believing the Lord, He'll do it and perfect it in Jesus' name. A good amen. Point number two, growing communion and consecration for holiness. If we really want to be holy, if we want to be sanctified, what do we need to
0: do?
1: Let's say, for example, you are feeling cold. And you see a kind of a place where fire is burning. They put the wood there and people are gathering there because it's cold time. And everybody wants to have some warmth. If you want to have the warmth as well, what do? You come near. The nearer you come to the fire, the more the cold that is troubling you will vanish away. What if you are hungry and there is food on the table and you are staying away? How will your hunger be satisfied if you are staying away?
0: But you come near.
1: The nearer you come and then you sit down to partake of that meal, then your hunger will go. And so you know that God is a holy God. And Jesus is the Holy Son of God. And then we know that the Holy Spirit, that's the Holy Ghost, is holy. And we know that heaven is holy. The word of God is a holy Bible. And then the brethren, the holy brethren. If you're going to have this holiness experience, what do? You draw near to God. And He will draw near unto you. Romans chapter 12 verse 1. I beseech you therefore, brethren, by the mercies of God, that ye present your bodies a living sacrifice, holy, acceptable unto God, which is your reasonable service. You know what that means? It means whatever people do will not matter to you. And be not conformed to this world, but be ye transformed by the renewing of your mind. Renew your mind. When you renew your mind, your thoughts will be new. Your motives will be new. Your desires will be new. Everything coming from within, motivating you, driving you, the driving force within will be renewed. That ye may prove what is that good and acceptable and perfect will of God. And we're looking at Proverbs chapter 23 verse 26. My son, give me thine heart. Already you are born again. You are a child of God. Do you know a person can be born of, can be born

0: again, and yet his mind is in another place.
1: Did
0: you know there are people that may be in the service, even at the Bible study, and their mind has wandered away?
1: That
0: there's something that is so important to them. A little things in life that are magnified before them. There are some people, they give their heart to the human beings they love. And they love those human beings more than they love God. And their heart is there. Other people give their own hearts, they give to themselves, and they want to please themselves. They want to do whatever they want. They're looking for pleasure. Yes. And therefore they focus their attention, they concentrate their lives on pleasure. My son, give me thine heart. Let thine eyes observe my ways. You see, that is what he's saying. You give yourself completely to the Lord. In 2 Corinthians chapter 5, I'm reading from verse 14. For the love of Christ constraineth us, because we thus judge that if one died for all, then we're all dead.
1: Now when you are with to one mina me to where that will live to do me kukuna.
0: In verse 15, and that he died for all, that they which live should not henceforth live unto themselves.
1: That
0: now, we're not considering, is that convenient for me? Will I enjoy it? Will I be appreciated? Will they welcome me? Will they reward me? Will they appreciate my sacrifice? And will it be something that I will get something from? How profitable will it be for me? No, you are not considering that anymore. Because now you don't want to live for yourself, you want to live unto him which died for you and rose again. And that's what the Lord is telling us. And such a person like this is totally a new creature. You know the old creature. The old creature is always thinking about himself. What will I get? What will I gain? What's my profit? And what's my possession? And what am I going to? What appreciation am I going to have? That's the old self. In verse 17, therefore, if any man be in Christ, he is a new creature. Old things are passed away. Behold, all things have become new.
1: Acts
0: of the Apostles chapter 24 verse 16. And herein do I exercise myself to have always a conscience void of offense toward God and toward men. You know, there are people that they don't think about conscience. They don't think about whether their conscience is free or not. They can step on anybody's toes. And even if they see the person complaining, they say, what's that to me? I like to walk anywhere I want to walk. If you put your feet there, I'll step on it again. You don't have any feeling for anybody. But you see believers who are growing in their communion with the Lord, and they want the Lord to sanctify them, make them holy. They're considerate.
1: And they
0: do not want to hurt anybody or have any conscience pull of offense towards
1: anyone.
0: They want to have a conscience pull of offense towards everybody. In Isaiah chapter 6, I'm reading from verse 1. In the year that King Uzziah died, I saw also the Lord sitting upon his throne, high and lifted up, and his train filled the temple. Have you ever wondered in your mind why many people do not see the visions of the Lord today? When some things are present in your life, and they do not die off from your life, and you concentrate on those things, those are the things you are going to be dreaming about. That will be your vision. Your vision will be limited to mundane things, earthly
1: things.
0: The Lord had been sitting upon the throne even when Uzziah was still alive. But Isaac could not see. It's when you allow some of those things that look important to you, that I will not let this one go. This one is mine. I want it by all means. When you let go and they die off your life, that's when you'll see the vision of the Lord. It says in the year that King Uzziah died, I saw also the Lord sitting upon his throne, upon the throne, lifted up, and his train filled the temple. And above his two, the seraphims, each one had six wings. With 20 covered his face, and with 20 covered his feet, and with 20 did fly. One cried to another and said, "Holy, holy, holy is the Lord of hosts. The whole earth is full of his glory." Do you see here what he saw brought holiness into his mind? And the posts of the door moved at the voice of him that cried, and the house was filled with smoke. That's the glory of the Lord. Then said I, "Woe is me." When he saw the brightness of the glory of God, then he saw the dimness of his own experience. When he saw the threefold holiness of the Lord, holy, holy, holy is the Lord of hosts. Then he saw his own inward depravity and unholiness. He said, "Woe is me, for I am undone, because I am a man of unclean lips. I dwell in the midst of a people of unclean lips, for my eye has seen, the King, the Lord of hosts."
1: When we are in the mountain, we are going to be in the mountain, we are going to be in the mountain, we are going to be in the mountain, we are going to be in the mountain, we are
0: And when he showed that concern and he wanted the Lord more in his experience, then flew one of the seraphims unto me, having a live coal in his hand.
1: And
0: which he had taken with the tongues from up the altar, and he laid it upon my mouth and said, "Lo, this has touched thy lips, and thine iniquity is taken away, thy sin
1: purged."
0: When you get nearer to the Lord like that, that's what he will do. He'll make you to be a partaker of his holy nature.
1: We na se po jiwe we nu na wana we di e na yedo ba si mi mato maketo wala we toto.
0: In Hebrews chapter 12 verse 1,
1: Ebru ta wea we afo don tita.
0: Wherefore seeing we also are compassed about with so great a cloud of witnesses, let us lay aside every weight.
1: That thing that happened,
0: to take that desire, that passion away from you, that's the weight. And it says, lay it aside.
1: And
0: it says, laying aside every weight and the sin that does so easily beset us. There's some things that, you know, when the people are doing it, it doesn't interest you. But there are some other things. When people are doing it or they present it to you, it's a very strong temptation. And you fall without even having a chance to pray.
1: But
0: that's a sin that does seriously beset you. Lay it aside so you can run with patience the race that is set before you. Looking unto Jesus, the author and the finisher of our faith, who for the joy that was set before him endured a cross, despising the shame, and is sat down at the right hand of the throne of God. The Lord wants you to do something so you'll be able to have the holiness the Lord is expecting you to have. When it tells you in verse 10, it says, for verily, for a few days, they chastened us, after their own pleasure. That's talking for earthly fathers, earthly leaders too. For our profit. That's God for our profit, that we might be partakers of his holiness. Everything he does in our lives, everything he brings our way, is so that we'll be able to have this holiness of his nature, that we may be partakers of his holiness. Verse 14, for the peace with all men. That's the commandment of God. To get to heaven, follow peace with all men. And holiness, without which no man shall see the Lord. If it is so important like this, why is it that many churches don't even talk about it? And
1: there
0: are churches that only talk about healing. And the Bible doesn't say, without healing no man shall see the Lord. Churches that only talk about deliverance. And the Bible doesn't say, without deliverance no man shall see the Lord. Doesn't say that. There are churches that only talk about success. And the Bible doesn't say, without success no man shall see the Lord. There are people that only talk about winning contracts and prosperity. And the Bible doesn't say, without prosperity no man shall see the Lord.
1: And there are people
0: that concentrate on only having children. And all the programs they want to have, their publicity and handbills and banners you see on the road, come, you'll have children. And the Bible doesn't say, without having children, nobody shall see the Lord.
1: And
0: the people that are only talking about breakthrough in marriage, you don't have a wife, you have a husband. And the Bible doesn't say without husband, without wife, no man shall see the Lord. The one thing necessary is what people are relegating to the background and they're not interested. Do you notice how the people pray? When we preach on healing and deliverance, come and see how the people pray. Come and see when we preach on overcoming your enemy. Overcoming all the powers of Satan, and that you will have a breakthrough, you will succeed. See how the people pray. And then the next meeting, when we preach on holiness and righteousness and rapture and getting to heaven, see the level of the prayer. If there is anything indispensable, it is holiness, without which no man shall see the Lord. This holiness is so important, and I believe as we see the importance and we pray and we consecrate and commit ourselves to the Lord will do it for us. I said the Lord will do it for us. And then we live in that experience. But when the Lord does it for us, then it becomes something, an abiding experience. An experience that other people will know that we are being with the Lord. I pray to be permanent in our lives in Jesus' name. Give me a good amen. Point number 3. Great consequence and character of holiness. Great consequence and the great character of holiness. Romans chapter 6 verse 22. But now being made free from sin and become servants to God, ye have your fruit unto holiness and the end everlasting life. It tells us about people who have lived that kind of life. And you look at your outline, we spell the word holiness with these holy men of God.
1: Ezekiah.
0: Hey, do you remember how Ezekiah preached to the Lord? And do you remember the experience that he demonstrated? Look at 2 Kings chapter 20 verse 3. I beseech thee, O Lord, remember now how I have walked before thee in truth and with a perfect heart, and have done that which is good in thy sight. With a perfect heart, that's holiness. You remember Obadiah? Obadiah was that one that served in Ahab's court. But he wasn't defiled, he wasn't influenced by the defilement and the dead, the immorality of Ahab's court. He kept himself and he feared the Lord. First Kings chapter 18 verse 3. In 1 Kings chapter 18 verse 3, and Ahab called Obadiah, which was the governor of his house. Now Obadiah feared the Lord greatly. And while Jezebel was killing the prophets of God, he took the prophets of God who confined and he hid them. He feared the Lord and he fetched them. And that is, you know, what the Lord is telling us, that you will so love the Lord like that, even though the place you are walking may be like the court of Ahab. And the people that you are serving, that is where you are walking and getting your daily bread, you are earning your daily bread, they may be like Jezebel. And yet you are not copying them, you are different. Whatever you see there, whatever you hear there, you are different and distinct, like Obadiah. And then we have Luke. Actually, he was the one that wrote the gospel according to Luke. And he was the one that wrote at the Acts of the Apostles. And at the time he was writing it, he was so faithful, and he did not know that it will be preserved as one of the books of the New Testament. Are we as faithful like that? Do we look into the details like that? Do we keep everything without error? Even though we don't know that we do not know that the thing is going to be preserved for many generations. Then Isaiah. We read about Isaiah. About Nehemiah. Look at Nehemiah chapter 13. I'm reading to you from verse 26. Did not Solomon the king of Israel sin by these things? Yet among many nations was there no king like him, who was beloved of his God, and God made him king over all Israel. Nevertheless, even him did outlandish women cause to sin. Shall we then hearken unto you to do all this great evil, to transgress against our God in marrying strange wives?
1: And this is the life of a person
0: that has experienced the holiness of God. In verse 28, and one of the sons of Jehoiada, the son of Eliashib, the high priest, was son-in-law to Shambalat, the Horonite. Therefore, I chased him from me. I will not have any compromiser to be close to me. That's the holiness experience. Remember them, oh my God, because they have defiled the priesthood and the covenant of the priesthood and of the Levites. Thus cleansed I them from all strangers and appointed wards of the priests and the Levites, every one in his business.
1: As for the wood offering,
0: at times appointed, and for the first fruits, Remember me, O my God, for good. And then you have Enoch in Genesis chapter 5, reading from verse 22. Can Enoch walk with God after he begat Methuselah 300 years? He walked with God 300 years without looking back. And he begat sons and daughters. In verse 24, and Enoch walked with God, and he was not, for God took him. Then you have Samuel. In 1 Samuel chapter 12, I'm reading from verse 3. Behold, here am I. Witness against me before the Lord and before his anointed. Whose ox have I taken? Or whose ass have I taken? Or whom have I defrauded? Whom have I oppressed? Of whom, of whose hand, have I received any bribe to blind mine eyes therewith? And I will restore it. I'll restore it to you.
1: And
0: he said, thou hast not defrauded us, nor oppressed us, neither hast thou taken aught of any man's hand. And he said unto them, the Lord is witness against you and is anointed. His witness this day that ye have not found aught in my hand. And he answered, he is witness.
1: Then
0: you have Saul of Tarsus, that's Paul the Apostle. 1 Thessalonians 2:8-10. So being affectionately desirous of you, we were willing to have imparted unto you not the gospel of God only. Yes, we're willing to impart that, but we need to stop at that. But also our own souls, because ye were dear unto us. For ye remember, brethren, our labor and travail, for laboring night and day, because we would not be chargeable unto any of you. We preach unto you the gospel of God. Ye are witnesses, and God also, how holily, justly, and unblameably we behaved ourselves among you that believe. Here we find the testimony of Paul the Apostle. And because he could do it in all these other people, he can do it in us as well. I said he can do it in us as well. The question is, are we as serious, as committed as
1: Hezekiah?
0: Are we as disciplined and determined as
1: Obadiah?
0: Are we as thorough as Luke? And are we as fervent, wanting the holiness experience from the Lord as
1: Isaiah?
0: Are we as uncompromising as Nehemiah? Are we as focused, looking only unto the Lord like
1: minos dinukundo juego chukele gotari inaku.
0: Are we as tender as well as tall,
1: be,
0: like Samuel? That from childhood until he became old, living in the midst of corruption, and yet he said, I'm going to be tough against sin. Are we as committed, responsible, yielded, surrendered as Paul the Apostle? As we come to the Lord, lean aside, and we call upon the name of the Lord. The Lord is willing. And the Lord is able. And the Lord is mighty. And the Lord is powerful. What he has done for others, he is able to do for us, and he will do for us. We're going to pray. Sincere prayer. Serious prayer. Fervent prayer. Faithful prayer. Believing prayer. Prayer that is anchored on the word of God. For it is time to seek the Lord until he comes and reigns righteousness upon us. Let's rise up and pray. That this call to holiness that you have heard before has come to you again. And as you are calling upon the Lord, you want to be like him. Oh, to be like thee, blessed Redeemer. This is my constant longing and prayer. Gladly, I will forfeit all of our treasures, Jesus, just to wear your perfect image, your perfect likeness. Oh, to be like thee, full of compassion, loving, forgiving, tender and kind, helping the helpless, cheering the fainting, seeking the wandering sinner to find. Oh, to be like thee, lowly in spirit. Oh, to be like thee, holy and harmless. Oh, to be like thee, patient and brave, meekly enduring cruel reproaches, willing to suffer, others to save. Oh, to be like thee, Lord, I am coming now to receive the anointing divine. All that I am and all that I have, I am bringing, Lord, from this moment, all shall be thine. Oh, to be like thee, while I am pleading, pour out thy spirit, fill with thy love. Make me a temple meet for thy dwelling. Feed me for life and heaven above. If you will pray to the Lord with all your heart, the Lord can do it. Because Jesus has the power. He has the power to forgive. The power to quicken whom he will and make the sinner live. Christ Jesus has the power. Oh, tell it far and near. Oh, bring to him your guilty heart and grace shall banish fear.
1: Come on, I don't know.
0: That Jesus has the power to renew, the power to cleanse your heart from sin and to make you wholly true. Christ Jesus has the power forevermore to keep. None can pluck from his hand or rob him of his sheep. Christ Jesus has the power. The power of God he wills. Christ Jesus has the power. My heart surrender yields. Christ Jesus has the power. I trust him evermore. Christ Jesus has the power. I worship and adore. Call upon the Lord, he has the power to do it. If you have not been born again, he has the power to save you. The blood of Jesus is still mighty today. The blood of Jesus is still flowing fresh from Calvary. If you have not repented, repent of your sin and call upon the Lord. Except a man be born again, he cannot see the kingdom of God. You have a conscience void of offense toward God and toward man. Or is your conscience dirty, defiled, and full of offense? Are you coming to Calvary? Are you coming to Christ? Are you saying, oh Lord, wash me? And I shall be clean. Purge me, and I shall be whiter than snow.
1: Let me wait.
0: He can do it. I give you a testimony, like Paul the Apostle. You are witnesses, and God also.
1: How
0: holy? Unjustly and unblameably we have behaved ourselves among you that believe. Faithful is he that calleth you, who also will do it.

0: Let's close our eyes for prayer. Father, in the name of Jesus,
1: I thank you at
0: this time. We bless your name because we know that this year is going to be a special year. It's going to be a year of supernatural breakthrough. And you're going to do it in every life in Jesus' name. I will pray that every member of this church, every invitee in this church, everyone coming to this church will take what you count important in their lives. And Lord, as we hold on to you, that thing that is essentially important to you, we pray that you take every one of us to higher ground in Jesus' name. The happiness and the health and the heritage and the inheritance, everything you have for every one of us this year, plus that holiness at the center, will be in the heart and the life of everyone and every family in Jesus' name.
1: Ayaji jehome unu yona kodo nukon yipo kona walowe dein don donu lo anayido akado kupo mito.
0: Speak to your people now. Make a covenant with every one of us that with that covenant, we're going to succeed and we're going to go to higher ground this very year in Jesus' name.
1: We
0: thank you because we know you have answered. In Jesus' name we pray. And everybody said, amen. Thank you very much. We can sit down. I'm looking at knowing the God of the new covenant. Knowing the God of a new covenant. We're looking at Jeremiah chapter 31. I'm reading from verse 31. Behold, the days come. The days have come, says the Lord, that I will make a new covenant with the house of Israel and with the house of Judah. The Lord announced ahead of time that the days are coming that he will make a new covenant with his people. And then he tells us in verse 33, but this shall be the covenant that I will make with the house of Israel. After those days, says the Lord, I will put my law in their inward part and write it in their hearts.
1: And
0: will be their God, and they shall be my people. Verse 34, and they shall teach no more every man his neighbor, and every man his brother, saying, know the Lord, for they shall all know me. The God is making covenant with us, said, they shall all know me. That's why we're talking about knowing the God of the new covenant. And then he said, for they shall all know me from the least of them unto the great.
1: era ye me kwena nyo mi so me pe vi me wi we ye to ko ti je me ki klo ye to me.
0: Our children will know the Lord.
1: O vi mi tan yo o klo na.
0: Our youths will know the Lord.
1: Won ja mi to le yan yo o klo na.
0: Even those who are just coming in and getting born again and getting saved, they will know the Lord in Jesus name.
1: Ero me ye to wa bo to foji mo le yo suga yan yo o klo na to Jesus in come.
0: And of course those of us who have been there for so many years, we will know the Lord more.
1: And it says in that verse
0: 34, they shall all know him. From the least of them, even unto the greatest of them, says the Lord, for I will forgive their iniquity, and I will remember their sin no more. Praise the Lord.
1: So me we were ye to me jeme ki klo ye to me we o klo nondo na nyina juna o nyina wa ye to nyina do ye to we nyima so to na flim bagba ni pa o klo no.
0: When we know the Lord, what was the result of that? Somebody says, I know the Lord.
1: And me yo o klo to na ta to eto o na me do yen yo o klo no.
0: I'm saying, what is the evidence of knowing the Lord in our lives?
1: Ndata wa yo kia yen yo o klo to to gbezan mi to le me.
0: Daniel chapter 11 verse 32. And such as do wickedly against the covenant shall be corrupt by flatteries. But in verse 32, the people that do know their God shall be strong and shall do exploits. The people that know the God of the covenant, the new covenant, those are the people in this day. Those are the people this year who shall be strong. I say you will be strong. And it shall do exploits as I talk about knowing the God of the covenant. I want you to think about knowing God. There's some people that say, well, we know God already. I won't need any other instruction, any other message to make us to know God. I dare tell you that, you know, as I break out John and Judas Iscariot, and I'm asking Judas, do you know Christ? Of course I do. I'm the treasurer.
1: And
0: of course I do. I've been following Christ all about. Of course I do. I've seen all these miracles. And I've seen all that he did. I've had all the messages. And I said, John, do you know God? He said, you better understand, I know him. I know Christ. But Judas Iscariot, don't worry about him. He doesn't know anything about Christ.
1: Judas Iscariot,
0: as Savior, as substitute, as Lord, as a great miracle worker, as the one that will rise from the dead. What did Judas know? You know, some people think, I've been going there and I've seen it all. And because of that, they think they know the God of the new covenant. But I'm inviting you to come and know that God in a deeper sense, in a greater sense today. And as you know him, he says, you will be strong. You will do exploits in Jesus' name.
1: nto yo we lo na do anyo chowe nto go bo bo kwia do do me bo da to yinyu e do ana ku ro na so wa asuka nu le.
0: Do you remember the Old Testament where this young man, his name is Joseph, and then you have Reuben and Simeon and Judah and all the rest of the children of Jacob?
1: Be afia le ngogo and David eh Joseph amolebeni Simeon Judah ko me ko le popo.
0: And I'm asking them, do you know the God of Abraham, the God of Isaac, and the God of Jacob? And they say, yes, of course we do. Our daddy told us about him.
1: We know him.
0: And I asked Joseph, and I said, how about you? He said, I know him, not the way they know him.
1: You
0: know, there's some people that know him from history. Daddy told me. My grandpa told me. And all the other people told me about the God of Israel. But Joseph, he knew God in such a very definite way, special way. That's why the Lord took him from the prison and he took him to the palace. And today, this time is the time and the year and the period of your exaltation in Jesus' name.
1: You know
0: the Lord, not like Reuben and Simeon and Judah and all those other people that knew him in the head. They didn't know him in the heart. The people that do know their God, they shall be strong, and they shall do what? Exploit. And then you think about it, is a man they call Caiaphas in the New Testament. And the people were discussing this with the high priests at that time. And he was saying, you don't understand this, that we're going to take this Jesus Christ and we're going to crucify him. He's going to die. And Caiaphas said, you don't know anything at all. I know everything. Caiaphas, tell me what you know. It is better that one man be taken and then he's crucified so that the whole world and all the nations will be saved.
1: And
0: then I'm saying, Caiaphas, looks like you know Christ. And then Cornelius said, what I saw. And then I took action. And while Peter was still speaking, what happened? The Holy Ghost came on him. I'm saying I prefer to know God like Cornelius, that the Holy Ghost will be upon me, than Caiaphas just sitting down there and say we're going to crucify Jesus. What I'm telling you is there are people that think they know God superficially. In the natural, externally, historically,
1: they've
0: seen him in Capernaum, in Jerusalem, in Judea, and all those places, but knowing God experientially,
1: it is when
0: you know God like that, and that knowledge of God drives you to action, that it says it will be strong, I'll be strong. And said, I'll be strong, and then they shall do what? They shall do exploits.
1: No, you ain't going to know, but as a white, you know, what's so canule?
0: Knowing the God of the new covenant.
1: You know, you know, you are in your
0: method. I'm going to divide the message to three parts. Number one, the privilege of knowing God.
1: Number two,
0: the people who know God.
1: I was trying better in your jubilee.
0: The people who know God. What are the people here today? Point number three is the power of knowing God. Let's come to number one, the privilege of knowing God. I'm looking at Hosea chapter 2. I will read from verse 19. And I will betroth thee unto me forever. Yea, I will betroth thee unto me in righteousness and in judgment and in loving kindness and in mercies. And I will even betroth thee unto me in faithfulness, and thou shalt know the Lord. The Lord says, I'm going to betroth you. You know what that means? Old English language means, it means, I'm going to get married unto you. And it's going to be a covenant marriage, a marriage covenant between you and I. A special kind of relationship that he will betroth you unto himself, like a man betroths a woman unto himself. And he says that marriage covenant coming together is going to bring a new relationship between you and I. And then he says in verse 21, and it shall come to pass in that day, I will hear, says the Lord, I will hear the heavens, and they shall hear the earth. In verse 22, and the earth shall hear the corn and the wine and the oil, and they shall hear Jesus.

0: In
1: Romans chapter 9, I'm reading from verse 25. As he says also in Hosea, I will call them my people, which were not my people, and have beloved which was not beloved.
0: The Lord of God to Hosea mend on Yanayo will make Emmanuel Meche, let or Meche, or Mewana, Emmanuel Mewana.
1: And it shall come to pass that in the place where it was said unto them, ye are not my people, there shall they be called the children of the living God.
0: And as far as you are ye do, I ye to the mom, you let my new mechba, finaway, you know you are your vi, you wear will bear no tante.
1: Isn't that a change of position?
0: Amen. Did you add that otetonwa?
1: A change of relationship. They were not the people of God. Our sins separated us from the Lord.
0: Did you add that na yema yo mejuwa tonda yi na yanto kutoko klami son jiwo ya wede?
1: But now the sin is dealt with.
0: And
1: the moment you say yes, he is my Savior, I receive him. It says you were not a child of God before, but now you become a child of God.
0: We're
1: looking at Job chapter 22, reading from verse 21. Acquaint now thyself with him. It says, don't stay so far away. Come near. And be at peace thereby. Good shall come unto thee. I lost an amen there. And then in verse 22, receive, I pray thee, the law from his mouth. And lay up his words in thine heart. Verse 23, if thou return to the Almighty, thou shalt be built up. God is going to build you up. This is going to be a year of growing for you. A year of development and a year of being built up in Jesus' name. Thou shalt put away iniquity far from thy tabernacles. Then shalt thou lay up gold as dust. Prosperity is coming. And the gold of offer as the stones of the books.
0: Yes,
1: the Almighty shall be the defense. God will protect you. And thou shall have plenty of silver, wealth, riches, prosperity. This is the year. Then shalt thou have thy delight in the Almighty, and thou shalt lift up thy face unto God.
0: Now, when we are here, now, come on, do it.
1: Thou shalt make thy prayer unto him, and he shall hear thee. I said, when?
0: No, wait a minute.
1: Congratulations today. The Lord is going to answer our prayers in Jesus' name.
0: That
1: shall make thy prayer unto him, and he shall hear thee, and thou shalt pay thy vows. Thou shalt also decrease him, and it shall be established unto thee. And the light shall shine upon thy ways.

0: You want to say amen to that? In 1 John chapter 2 verse 12, I write unto you little children, because your sins are forgiven you for his name's sake. That's how to know the Lord. And then in verse 13, I write unto you fathers, because ye have known him, that is from the beginning, you have known him. The privilege of knowing. God, you have known him, that is from the beginning. I write unto young men, because ye have overcome the wicked one.
1: You'll
0: overcome. Isn't this the privilege of knowing the Lord? When you know the Lord and you know him so well. That he is by your side. And it says, because you know the Lord, you overcome the wicked one. I write unto you little children, because ye have known the Father. Look at verse 14. I'm reaching unto you, fathers, because ye have known him, that is from the beginning. I am reaching unto you, young men, because ye are strong. Didn't I tell you, knowing the Lord makes us strong. It's going to be a year of strength. It's not going to be a year of weakness. It will not be a year of timidity. It will not be a year of being afraid. It will be a year of being strong and bold and courageous in Jesus' name. I am reaching the young men, because ye are strong, and the word of God abideth in you, and ye have overcome the wicked one. We shall overcome. I said we shall overcome. As a result of knowing the Lord, it says in verse 15, love not the world, neither the things that are in the world. If any man love the world, the love of the Father is not in him. For all that is in the world, the lust of the flesh, and the lust of the eyes, and the pride of life, is not of the Father, but is of the world. And the world passes away, and the lust thereof. But he that doeth the will of God, tell me what follows? Abideth forever. We're going to abide forever.
1: I want to do Juju Jiko Watutu, eight on pushing by way to Jew, Jua Wetonwa, Wena, not a kaka, doi, Yano de kaka, doi, doi.
0: Now I see somebody and he says, I know the Lord. And I say, how do you know the Lord? And he can tell me why he says he knows the Lord. If you know somebody, there must be an evidence in your life that yes, I know him. And I'm asking myself, how can I prove to you that I know him, that I know God? How can you prove to me that you know God? Look at this. If you really know God, number one, you accept his salvation. You accept his salvation. You become his son. You're no more a stranger if you know God. You're no more a slave if you know God. You're no more a servant if you know God. You become a son. See, you're conquered. D, you deny self. You engage in soul winning. You got it, you give it to other people. You received it, you share it with other people. If you follow his steps. Those are the people that know God. They're not the people that are still wandering about in the wilderness of sin. Following their own will. And then G, you're going to grow in stress. If you know God, H, you honor the Savior. He died for me. I must honor him. He shed his blood for me. I must exalt him. You improve your stewardship.
1: Jay,
0: the judge self.
1: They
0: stop judging other people. Who do you judge? You judge self. Am I doing it better today than I did yesterday? Am I growing today than I grew last year? Am I more cheerful today than I was in the previous years? You're judging self every time. You keep your soul. Lift up the standard. You maintain spirituality. And you nourish the sheep. The Lord was talking to Peter and he said, "Lovest thou me more than thee?" So he said, "Yes, Lord, you know that I love you." He said, "Feed my lambs to show that you love me."
1: Kodo ka se Peter Peter bi ayin wona mi ya o ga ile po ya Peter ra yun ro yun wona ma ro ni ayin mi ayin wona mi bo yin le gbo ile.
0: And then O is to obey the shepherd.
1: For 2020 le gbo ko tolo.
0: You see your sheep in his fold, and if you want to show that you really know the Lord, you obey the shepherd.
1: Adami le gbo ta ko lo me ni ran tu ra yun ko nungbo nungbo ran se to na le gbo ko tolo.
0: Is to possess sanctification. Not just preach sanctification. Not just hear about sanctification. What do you do? You possess.
1: My
0: friend, your wife will know whether you possess it or not. Because at home, when that thing flares off from your heart, it will say, "Aha, my husband has started again." But this year will be different in Jesus' name. If you possess that sanctification, your children can tell. They say, "Daddy, are you angry?"
1: "What
0: tells you I'm angry?" "It's your face that tells me you're angry." Let's possess sanctification this year. We'll possess it in Jesus' name. And your co-workers and the people in the office can tell whether you possess that sin or not.
1: As long as better let me prepare as long to bureau the colomelator office,
0: but this year we're going to possess sanctification in Jesus' name. Q is to quit sinful society. To quit the secret society. Everybody say quit.
1: Did
0: I hear you? Quit secret societies. And quit the sinful society. I've resist Satan. Yes, serve with sincerity.
1: He
0: travail his supplication. Men ought always to pray and not to faint. And then you unite with the saints. Anywhere you find yourself, there will be saints there, there will be sinners there. There will be believers there, there will be backsliders there. No, if you really know the Lord, you're going to unite not with the sinners but with the saints. Visit the sick. And you walk in his statutes. X exemplifies sobriety. Why? Yield in submission. If you are walking on the way and you see a bar, and you know that if I'm standing straight, I'm going to knock my head on the bar. The bar will not be wounded. I am the one to be wounded. What do? I yield in submission. Then Z is to zoom in into sufficiency. Hey, cameramen, they know that. They just bring that picture near and they focus on it and they say, I zoom in and I get the substance. And that's what the Lord is telling us. Also this year, if we claim to know the Lord, all this will be in your life, in my life, in our lives together as a church, in Jesus' name. I thought you would give me a good amen. Point number two, not the people who know God. Isaiah chapter 43 verse 10. It says in verse 10, ye are my witnesses, says the Lord, and my servant, whom I have chosen, that ye may know and believe me and understand that I am he. Before me there was no God formed, neither shall there be any after me.
1: Afaoto mi ola we kundo kunde toche we okuno do da devite kenya kode na minindo nyue boso yimi sena minindo tumbo do nyewe yema nyo jiwe we deto tenukunami mo de maswati to godoche.
0: Verse 7, even everyone that is called by my name, for I have created him for my glory. I have formed him, yea, I have made him. The Lord says that this year you are for his glory. Satan will not glory over you. Enemies will not glory over you. The world will not glory over you. Only the glory of the Lord will be seen in your life in Jesus' name. Verse 18, remember ye not the former things. Failures of the past, I don't remember again. Falling in the past, I don't remember again. And all those challenges and problems of the past, do you still remember? Throw away the diaries of the previous year. Neither consider the things of old. Behold, I will do a new thing. Now it shall spring forth. Shall ye not know it? Give me an answer. I will even make a way in the wilderness and rivers in the desert. The beast of the field shall honor me, the dragons of the house, because I give waters in the wilderness and rivers in the desert to give drink to my people, my chosen. These people have I formed for myself. You are no more for the devil. They shall show forth my praise. Those are the people that know the Lord. I want to know the Lord more.
1: We're
0: looking at Hosea chapter 8. I'm reading from verse
1: 2.
0: Israel shall cry unto me, my God will know thee.
1: And
0: we know him because we are the Red Sea, and he opened the Red Sea.
1: And
0: we know him when we were around the Jericho walls, and he told us to shout, and we shouted, and the walls came down. And I said, that's my God, I know thee. My God, I know thee. You will know the Lord. When he heals your body, you will know the Lord more. When he delivers you from every oppression, you will know the Lord more. When he takes all those attacks and he takes everything away from your life, you will know the Lord more. My God, we know thee. We know the Lord, and we're going to know him more. Let's look at Jeremiah chapter 24. I'm reading there from verse 7. And I will give them an heart to know me. Wonderful. And then he said that I am the Lord, and they shall be my people, and I will be their God. For they shall return unto me. How? For their whole heart. Look up here for a moment. You know, there are people that just have mental knowledge. They've gone to school. They did religious knowledge. Yeah. And they took exam. And they gave them credit or distinction.
1: And
0: then I'm talking about no God. I say, hey, Pastor, I know God. I studied religious knowledge. But you know that? You know what that is? That's mental knowledge. Other people, they say, I know God. How do you know God? You know, when I was very young, my grandmother, we used to see now in the moonlight, and they'll talk about God. I talk about God. They have natural knowledge.
1: Other
0: people, social knowledge. In the social circle, anytime they are talking about whatever, they okay, they say God will do it. That's all they know. And anytime they have any challenge, they say God is on the throne. It's in their social circle, denominational circle, they mention that. And they say, yes, we know God. Other people have superficial knowledge. It's just on the surface. It's flowing about in their mind. And when they go to school, they go to university, and a professor comes to say, hey, there is no God. Then they say, well, I'm now confused. You know why? Because before they went to university, all they had was superficial knowledge.
1: There's
0: something floating about in their mind, in their brain. And that's why a professor can easily confuse you.
1: Professor to university
0: and Bellu have partial knowledge. When it comes to, yes, I believe in the olden days, God used to walk mightily. How about today? I'm not sure. That's partial. I'm calling you now to have personal knowledge of God. You know God not because I told you. You know God because you have an experiential knowledge of Him. Think about Joseph. It's not personal, experiential way. That's why he said, how can I do this? I sin against my God. Personal. My God.
1: Personal
0: knowledge, experiential knowledge. You'll have it today in Jesus' name.
1: Second
0: Timothy chapter 2 verse 19. It says, nevertheless, the foundation of God stand sure. Having this seal, the Lord knoweth them who are his. The people that have that personal knowledge, He knows them. The people that have the experiential knowledge, He knows them. Let everyone that names the name of Christ do what? Depart from
1: iniquity.
0: That's the evidence that you have that personal knowledge, experiential knowledge of knowing the Lord. John chapter 17, and we're looking at verse 3. This is life eternal, that they might know thee, the only true God. That's it. And Jesus Christ whom thou hast sent, that knowledge is coming your way. You'll never be the same again in Jesus' name. Number 3, the power of knowing God. Let's come back to Daniel chapter 11. We're looking at verse 32. And such as do wickedly against the covenant shall he corrupt by flatteries. But the people that do know their God, they shall be and do exploits. Praise the Lord.
1: sigba me yon jigwe wo ye ton le dan ye te kuglono bo so wa ete asuka nun le mi pakluno.
0: Let me show you somebody that knew God face to face. Let's look at Deuteronomy chapter 34 and I'm reading from verse 10.
1: Dike man do mega de yon jigwe wo nukuna nukun Deuteronomy tagba nukun awe afweton.
0: And there arose not a prophet since in Israel like unto Moses, whom the Lord knew face to face.
1: Dami ta gbanu kun afo ton awo to wa yewe kan te ma ko fon to godo to Israel me jije do Moses go gba me re okun lo nyu e nkume ran nkume.
0: If you can be like that, you will be like that.
1: Ki yeso ga chile ana chile.
0: In verse 11, in all the signs and the wonders which the Lord sent him to do.
1: Afa wo lo po to to ki ale lo le po me ponu ja wo le lo po re okun lo lu e ran ando ba sito e gba ji to lo
0: ti. In all that the Lord sent him to do in the land of Egypt to Pharaoh and to all his servants and to all his land and in all the mighty hand and in all the great terror which Moses showed both in the sight of all Israel.
1: That
0: shows us the man knew God. The own time has come. Moses is gone, but you are there.
1: Moses Koyilo, kira to vito di.
0: It's a year of breakthrough. And it's a year of breaking forth. And I will hear your testimony in Jesus' name.
1: Okwe kolu to tondie. Okwe dagbe wa tondie. Okwe nuyuna tondie. Pranato se kunu to weto Jesu e kome.
0: I'm looking at John chapter 14 verse 7.
1: Juan tawye ne ponte. Afwe ton shian we.
0: It says, if he had known me, he should have known my father also.
1: Ani mila konyo mi. Mila konyo otache ga.
0: And then it says, from his both ye know him and have seen him. Verse 17. Even the spirit of truth, whom the world cannot receive, because it sees him not, neither knoweth him, but ye know him. Think about that. Jesus said, disciples, you know me, you know him, for he dwelleth with you and shall be in you.
1: Verse
0: 20, and at that day shall ye know that I am in the Father and ye in me. Look at the result in verse 12. Verily, verily, I say unto you, he that believeth on me, the works that I do, he shall do also. And greater works than this shall he do, because I go unto the Father. Look at Matthew chapter 17. I'm reading from verse 20 there. Jesus says unto them, because of your unbelief. The people who have unbelief, they don't know God enough. They don't know that God can do all things. And God can do all things to all people in all places every time. Verily I say unto you, if ye have faith as a grain of mustard seed, ye shall what? Ye shall tremble before this mountain.
1: And
0: he shall be afraid before the mountain. He shall be crying before the mountain. Isn't that what we did in the first one? We didn't know our God.
1: ju emi
0: tan. We saw a mountain of sickness.
1: Mi na mo so oso azan tan le.
0: A mountain of a problem.
1: Mi na mo so to clada ko le tan.
0: A mountain of enemies.
1: Oso ken to le tan mi na mo.
0: A mountain like a mighty force, and then before that mountain were crushed and we just crumbled to the ground and we started crying.
1: Mi na to so sa to so le sinu kan we mi o ko to we mi je so sa mo je bodeji to so le sinu kan to we nenu.
0: I started saying, how could this be for me? But this year, wipe all your tears away. Take all those tears away, because this year, ye shall say unto this mountain, remove hence to yonder place. It shall be done, it shall remove, and nothing shall be impossible unto you.
1: So we wa is like what say the milena dogla milena dogla oso ehe domo sete so fi yo done na so certain kodo onunde pepe mana glo mi ba.
0: I want you to do something. You know the people who have read that, how many times? Nothing shall be impossible unto you.
1: Miokia rasusu donde mana so glo mi ba raso miokia ee.
0: Pick up that word impossible. And in this year, make up your mind that this year will be different from any other year in your life. Can I have a good amen there? Wait, if nothing shall be impossible unto me, why is it that every time I say I cannot do that, that's impossible? Why am I always using the word impossible? Impossible. Now this year, attempt the impossible. If you never try it, how will you know whether it will move or not? This year, no more crying like last year. Believe the invisible.
1: Aweto yi mende imamolo yi se.
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0: I am conceiving the incomparable. It will be done in Jesus' name.
1: Mende mazokanje do ngolo yi melo. Yeko yi enetu dem langlo wa mifong bedeba. To Jesu inkome.
0: Decree the incredible.
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0: You exemplify the incorruptible.
1: Atoto eni zize ne magblene anaze duaga.
0: You know, your offices, they are saying everybody must sign this. You say, me, I'm not going to sign that. What do you mean?
1: Anya azan patu ya ro melek pendo ala we me ala nyelo midendo la ala ta duate.
0: This new year, nobody will fight you.
1: We ya mende mende ma do buna we gbedeba.
0: I said nobody will fight you.
1: Mende ma do buna we gbedeba.
0: To do what you don't want to do, exemplify the incorruptible.
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0: Forsake the inflexible.
1: De bate go eni anagbe.
0: You know, there are some people, as it was, so it is, and so it shall ever be. They're almost at the same point all their life, inflexible. Nothing moves them. Nothing changes them. You can read from Genesis to Revelation. Nothing changes them. You can pray. You can intercede for them from January to December. They're inflexible. Just leave them alone. Ephraim is joined to idols. Leave them alone. Forsake the inflexible.
1: Good.
0: The indispensable.
1: Each
0: help the incurable.
1: You see,
0: those incurable people, they faith, they have lost hope. What can they do again? In this sickness now for this number of years, and what else can I do? This day you'll be healed. I influence the incorrigible. Join the invisible. The invisible people are the unconquerable people. They are the people that no matter what happens, they always win. They always overcome. They always conquer. Who are the conquerors here today? Praise the Lord. Join us. Join us. We are invincible. And know the inevitable. There is something that they are inescapable, inevitable. And know that so that you're not beating your head against the wall. And you're not trying to say, okay, the sun should not try. The sun is inevitable.
1: Amatan
0: should not come. Amatan is always there. Any season will always come. Recognize that and walk along with that. And don't say, well, why is it sunshine? That's inevitable. Why is it daylight? That's inevitable. Why is it raining? The ground is wet. That's inevitable.
1: There as
0: I come to your city here, and they say, you know, the bombs are there, the bombs are there. It's inevitable. Just walk along with that. It's inevitable. Know that and move along, and then you'll get to where you're going in Jesus' name. And then learn the infallible. There are some things that will never fail. Infallible, unmistakable. Mentor the incapable. Don't write anybody up. They say that one will never learn anything. Pick that person up and create value in the life of that individual. Not
1: nurture
0: the immeasurable. Observe the irresistible.
1: And
0: you know what you resist persists. You know, there are some people in their life, they're always fighting the wrong battle. Resisting that, rejecting that, restraining that. Leave all that alone this year and spend your life on something of quality. Pursue the incomprehensible. Quit the inadvisable. There are some things we shouldn't even find you there. You're a child of God. How could you be in that place? Sister, why are you here? What are you doing here? This one is inadvisable for a real daughter of God, a queen, and for a real child of God, a king in the king's army.
1: Ah, video ton we any me me nyunu. Te wa ti do file. 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
0: And therefore you quit the inadvisable.
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0: Agbe mi mon koton le me. 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
1: Ana gbogbe na me le sien me mon di agbede lo.
0: That's the Almighty God. You come to the house of God. You reverence God. You study the invaluable. Teach the indisputable. And then uphold the indestructible. For example, the church, upon this rock I will build my church, and the gates of hell shall not prevail against you.
1: Na paja gwe me fit ni soji nyando agunti aido bokon kuto no
0: marapeji. And that's what you're to uphold, something that is indestructible.
1: Elo kwana he le mlo gbele gbele gbele lo ni
0: visualize the inconceivable.
1: Ana zenu kunto edo no mano dogbolo
0: ji over the irreplaceable.
1: Bla rendo le maso kan dio atana lo ko.
0: You know, there are some things in our lives that nobody can replace. Once it's gone, it's gone. Watch over that thing. Look at the valuable things the Lord has given you that no money can buy. I'm going to watch over the irreplaceable in my life. And now Xerox the invariable. To Xerox means to reproduce. Take that Xerox machine and then Xerox it for me and reproduce this invariable.
1: I like the machine and
0: then yield the incalculable. And then zip up the incontestable. Zip it up. Hide it from the people that will steal it. Nobody will take this thing from me. And this year is going to be a wonderful year. Everybody say wonderful. 1, 2, 3, 4, 5, 6. What? 7 dafor.
1: Ode awe aton ene aton chopo nemo jawu tonu si awe ton.
0: Praise the Lord. This year is going to be more than wonderful. It's going to be seven dafor. Are you ready?
1: Seven wonderful.
0: If you're ready for wonderful and seven wonderfuls to come into your life, why don't you get up and get into prayer? Because the power of God is coming upon your life. This day is going to be a day of breakthrough. In Jesus' name we pray.
1: Yes, we come with me for that day.
0: And everybody said,
1: "Now, better like when you can put a niche."
0: And praise the Lord with you that you are here today. Because this day is going to be a turning point in your life.
1: It's
0: bad and nice close. I want to give you an opportunity to have this personal experiential knowledge of the Lord.
1: Anywhere
0: you are, just raise up your hand. I'm praying for you. Thank you very much. That's wonderful. Almighty God, we thank you today for these who are raising up their hands. We're asking, O Lord, all the ignorance of the past, take it away in Jesus' name. Lord, I'm asking that today you reveal yourself to everyone. Lord Jesus, be the Savior of everyone giving themselves unto you right now in Jesus' name.
1: Take all their sins away. Beyan do etun lepo sai.
0: Take all the guilt away.
1: Betu we etun lepo sai.
0: Take all the condemnation away.
1: Lewe blodu etun lepo sai.
0: And Lord, I pray the power to come and live in newness of life, give unto them in Jesus' name. Thank you, Lord, because I know you have answered. In Jesus' name we pray. And everybody said, praise the Lord.
1: Mi pa klona.
0: I said, praise the Lord.
1: No, mi pa klona.
0: This year for you will be so wonderful.
1: Hey, melona, yellow, na inja utonu. Siawe.
0: You are ready? Where are you?
1: Diabla uda ifidate.
0: Raise up your hand.
1: Zato daga.
0: Are we ready? Father, in the name of Jesus.
1: Baby, we love you. Tony, God, Jesus, amen.
0: We thank you because this is a glorious day.
1: Oh, me, to connect with you, sir. We go not on
0: this is a day of breakthrough.
1: Azan kolu tata.
0: This is the day of breaking forth.
1: Azan lo kon yiyita.
0: A day of miracle, a day of signs, a day of wonders. Lord, you have called us into covenant and we come into covenant relationship with you in Jesus' name.
1: Azan jaw ta sanu yan ta san kolu tata kunu ayo mbio ale ndeme. Yo so bi Allah mpoto ye po. Jaw tun chawe to eto to Jesus come.
0: Now Lord, we know you.
1: What did you mean?
0: You are our Father.
1: You
0: are our God.
1: You are
0: our refuge.
1: You are
0: our protector.
1: You are
0: our great physician. You are our healer. Oh Lord, I come to you right now and I pray and say the prayers of your people in Jesus' name.
1: Lord,
0: I pray every yoke be broken. All the chains find the people that they have not been making enough progress. Break all the chains in Jesus' name. Oh Lord, I pray any curse, any spell, any charm, anything, generational, whatever, I cancel that thing. I take it away from their lives in Jesus' name. All the covenants of the past with the devil. A covenant in any secret court. A covenant in any other place. I cancel the covenant. I nullify the covenants. And I pray, Lord, now they come into this new covenant with you in Jesus' name. Bad luck is gone. Failure is gone. Poverty is gone. Barrenness is gone. Lord, I pray all the stumbling blocks before them, take everything away in Jesus' name. This year is a year of happiness. Lord, I release these people into blessing. Those who have been bachelors for 40 years, priests for 45 years, bachelors for 48 years, Lord, this year I break that yoke.
1: And
0: I release it to the perfect will of God in Jesus' name. Marry 2 years, 3 years, 7 years, 12 years, 13 years, 18 years, no child. How can that be? I command barrenness, come out in the lives in Jesus' name.
1: What did begin when see? Doesn't Beza yet to let come to Jesus come?
0: Lord, I pray whatever you have to change in their lives or change in their body or change in their family, you are the God of all possibilities. Do it at this time in Jesus' name.
1: Anyone
0: having a loved one, a mother, a father, a wife, a husband, a child in the hospital, right on that hospital bed right now, will not go and touch them. Raise them up, they will not die in Jesus' name. Lord, everyone here fill their lives with happiness, their lives with joy, their lives with miracle. All those things written in their covenant papers fulfill everything in Jesus' name. Lift up your people from glory to glory. From miracle to miracle. From signs to wonders. From healing to healing. From prosperity to prosperity. Let them keep on climbing till they get to the top in Jesus' name. I proclaim and prophesy to you this year, you'll be the head, you'll not be the tail.
1: Amen.
0: You'll be above, you'll not be beneath. And all the desires of your heart, the Lord will fulfill in Jesus' name. And this year for you will be a wonderful year. And all your requests are confirmed. You have testimony already. Confirm it, Lord, for everyone. In Jesus' name we pray.
1: To Jesus come,
0: I'm telling you that this year your life will be wonderful and wonderful. God bless every one of you.
1: Wonder of way, Melo. Better to name Jao, Jao to Nusiawe, Joy Kakuna Potana Donaway.
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0: In Jesus' name we pray. Heavenly Father, we thank you for the Bible study tonight. Thank you because you brought us together so you can reveal your mind to us. We're praying, O Lord, as you reveal your will and your mind to us, you grant us understanding in Jesus' name. And we're asking, O Lord, that your Spirit will empower, energize the word, so that, Lord, the grace and the strength and the ability to carry out the word and to be obedient to you, grant unto every one of us in Jesus' name. Bless your people today everywhere as we listen and as we learn. We pray, O Lord, we'll grow in the things of the Lord in Jesus' name. Thank you, Lord, because we know you have answered. In Jesus' name we pray. In Revelation chapter 16, we're looking at verse 15. Behold, I come as a thief. Blessed is he that watches and keepeth his garments, lest he walk naked and see his shame.
1: Do ayego nye na wadi ajoto do na nowe ewo keto ali hobo sose avo etondo na eneka sizonito me yebo na somo nwia eton.
0: If you were here last week for the Bible study, you will remember that we did a study in chapter 16 of Revelation, and we dealt with this verse of scripture.
1: Nendo ati to filo sele wa ime anamro me kulon nito we sori aton ta foton okuno kwe ime we for foton eto me son notede yi wazor do hode yi do define.
0: But because of the importance of the verse and because of what the Lord wants to reveal and teach us, we're looking at this again as we're looking at the righteous one.
1: Me na vive okolo to kwa nwe okolo jwa zwa kwa mi deme dogo mi do kwe kwen wla do kwa dogo bozo do kwe kwen.

0: Ne a fle we fo e do se wa e me do ko won we wa o kuro ton dali do ayego yen jade ajoto.
1: Ben says I come as a thief. What does that mean?
0: Awonu de wa do yen jade ajoto ete we he wa de tara.
1: Number one is coming unexpectedly.
0: Titan eja we na gbetole ma do nu kun ite.
1: At the time when people are not expecting, that's when he will come.
0: We na gbetole ma do nu kun do we nu e na wa ti.
1: Number two is coming unannounced.
0: Coming
1: as a thief means a thief comes into the house and he takes just what is precious to him. And when Jesus comes, he'll not be taking everybody in the world, he'll be taking the people that are precious to him. Who are those people? The righteous ones, the believers. Number four, I told you last week that when he comes, he says, behold, I come as a thief. When a thief comes, he doesn't come to stay in that house. He takes what he wants and then he is gone. Look at that verse 15 again. Behold, I come as a thief. Blessed is he that watcheth and keepeth his garment. You see the garments there in the plural. That's the robe of salvation. That the holiness, the glory that covers the children of God. That we're watching the grace and the strength the Lord has given us. He says, lest he walk naked and deceive his shame. That's what leads us to the Bible study today. The watchfulness of the righteous. The watchfulness of the righteous. Let's see the example of a righteous man. And at the moment he was not watching, let's see what happened unto him. In Genesis chapter 6, I'm reading verse 9 and then verse 22. These are the generations of Noah. Noah was a just man and perfect in his generations. And Noah walked with God. Look at verse 22. Thus did Noah, according to all that God commanded him, so did he.
0: Look at chapter 7
1: verse 5. And Noah did according unto all that the Lord commanded him. And then we're told in verse 16, as God commanded him, so he did. And the Lord shut the door. Then you look at this in chapter 7. Look at verse 1 now. The Lord said unto Noah, come thou and all thy house into the ark, for thee have I seen righteous before me in this generation.
0: So our tachia we thought the crime and fear me more to afford on water wa ye mo why do window elect woman.
1: That's the declaration of God Almighty concerning Noah.
0: And I miss the Jew got the plato Noah.
1: He was righteous, and he wasn't only just righteous, he was uniquely righteous in the midst of the corrupt millions of people that lived in his time. God declared him to be righteous in his generation. He was not just simply righteous, merely righteous. He was a pre-righteousness.
0: A
1: protector of righteousness.
0: Amen.
1: He was
2: was a defender of right.

0: And yet, we find an event in his life. Although it was just once in his lifetime, yet it is recorded for our learning.
1: In
0: his lifetime, when he became careless, he wasn't watching, we're told that he became drunk.
1: We're
0: looking at Genesis chapter 9. I'm reading from verse 20. And Noah began to be an husbandman, and he planted a vineyard, and he drank of the wine, and he was drunken, and he was uncovered within his tent.
1: Noah glipoto so che bosodo venglede e wo so nu so oven lo me boso yin nunu mu no boso kran unu so e de goto goho etome.
0: And Ham, the father of Canaan, saw the nakedness of his father and told his brethren without.
1: Ham otokanani ton so mo ome ototo ton bosodo na no vi sunu eto awele to gbonu.
0: You will see here the unfortunate scene that happened to
1: Noah.
0: This is calling upon us that we need to be very watchful in our lives, that even though we have been saved and the grace of God has come in, and now by his grace we are righteous and we are holy because of the grace of God in our lives, yet it calls for watchfulness. Noah's fall into the scene of drunkenness should serve as a warning to heaven bound pilgrims.
1: Noah jaibio unyanado a hanumutome. Eye oklodena meje yo lole yise no egbe.
0: We have been made righteous by the grace of God. That righteousness cannot be taken for granted. To the point that we feel that we can never fall. That's presumption. And many times presumptuous people, self-confident people, often fall into sin.
1: In
0: 1 Corinthians chapter 10, I'm reading from verses 11 and 12. Now, all these things happened unto them for examples, and they are written for our admonition, upon whom the ends of the world are come. That is warning us and challenging us that we too we ought to be watchful. And the conclusion of that part of scripture is in verse 12.
1: It says,
0: wherefore, let him that thinketh he standeth take heed lest he fall.
1: It's
0: telling us the people that have received the grace of God, like you and I, when they were careless and when they were not watching, they had fallen. That's the warning of scripture for us. Matthew chapter 26. Verse 41.
1: Matthew tako atono kunopo afuato kande no kunopo.
0: Watch and pray that ye enter not into temptation. The spirit indeed is willing, but the flesh is weak.
1: Menoko ali bosano kude na mi manado biya okule pome nubo ekbigbo to jijiro shiba agbatai mado gano.
0: That's why the Lord told us to watch. What we do by ourselves is very important, but it is insufficient. Watch on the one hand, pray on the other.
1: Hold
0: those two together that you may not fall into temptation. That's why the Lord has brought us to this study today that we entitled The Watchfulness of the Righteous.
1: So
0: I divide the message into three parts. Number one, the weakness of the righteous. Number two, warnings for the righteous. Number three, the warfare of the righteous. Let's go back to point number one. The weakness of the righteous. We are made righteous by grace. It's not a quality of virtue that is innate or inborn in us. It is by the grace of God we are saved. Without grace, we are as ordinary, as weak, as any other person here on earth. But salvation, that adds something to our lives. The strength of the Lord is with you, and you're living the life that God wants you to live. We rejoice with you, but understand, it is not by works. It is by the grace of God. And yet, we need to understand that there have been people that were righteous before us, and then their weaknesses were revealed because they fell into sin in their unguarded moments. You think about a man like Noah,
1: a
0: man like
1: Gideon,
0: a man like Asa, a man like
1: Uzziah,
0: or even David or Peter, one of the apostles.
1: David and Peter, Kavi apostle illegal.
0: We have good testimonies concerning them that they were righteous. And yet they have fallen into sin in the unguarded moments in their lives. Those things serve as a great warning to all believers on the need to be watchful at all times.
1: We're
0: looking at Judges chapter 8, verse 22. And the men of Israel said unto Gideon, rule thou over us, but thou and thy son, and thy son's son also, for thou hast delivered us from the hand of Midian. And Gideon said unto them, I will not rule over you, neither shall my son rule over you. The Lord shall rule over you.
1: Gideon is in
0: that place we see the righteousness of Gideon. We see the servant attitude of Gideon. I'm only here to serve you. But the Lord shall rule over you. He gave the glory to God. Look at verse 24. And Gideon said unto them, I would desire a request of you, that ye would give me every man the earring of his prey. For they had golden earrings because they were Ishmaelites.
1: And then in verse 25,
0: and they answered, well, we'll willingly give them, and they spread the garment and did cast therein every man the earring of his prey.
1: And
0: the wage of the golden earrings that he requested was 1,700 shekels of gold, besides the ornaments and collars and purple raiment that was on the kings of Midian.
1: Ojresi ka tomenu loleton re ebioton lenye siekale sika ton fochiropo kanweko mati tosia le po nunukwikla le po po afogefu mele po re
0: besides the chains that were about their camel's necks, and Gideon made an effort thereof, and put it in a city, even in Ophrah. And all Israel went thither, a warring after it, which thing became a snare unto Gideon and to his
1: house.
0: Here we learn that Gideon, a man that was righteous, a man that had been mightily used of the Lord, it came to a point it was not watching.
1: Fear me more, Gideon, Dodoro, made you a cousin, Pohu Alahuro, the Po, Eja Jereme, Ewalahu, Beto de Mahuali.
0: And eventually, idolatry came in.
1: To Kodolo, Ohonsise, Ebiahu, Ebiah, Beset,
0: and that is a warning for you and for me that in the unguarded moment, we may become careless, we may become weak, and then we may fall into things we shouldn't fall into.
1: Eso in Hokora Medina, Yepo, Yepo, do Jeredina.
0: In Judges chapter 14, I'm reading from verse 1. And Samson went down to Timnath and saw a woman in Timnath of the daughters of the Philistines. And he came up and told his father and his mother and said, I have seen a woman in Timnath of the daughters of the Philistines. Now therefore get her for me to wife.
1: Samson is a jete y timilari bomo. Now we de to timilari son of vignon filet in le lo tome. E wo sohi agawa bodona uto etopo o no etopo bodamo nye namo nawe de yemo nawe de to timiliali me son vignon filet in le tome. E na uto divi moe.
0: Then his father and his mother said unto him, is there never a woman among the daughters of thy brethren or among all my people that thou goest to take a wife of the uncircumcised people?
1: And
0: Samson said unto his father, get her for me, for she pleased me well.
1: Samson is so dogla oto eton do moename na e rehome rome dagbe dagbe.
0: That was the beginning of the downfall of Samson. And the children of Israel have been warned, and yet here Samson said, that's exactly what I'm going to do. Get her for me, for she pleased me well.
1: You
0: better watch in your life. When there are things that are too close to your mind, the things you are looking for, the things you are desiring, that you feel, I must get this. But the word of God is against it. I don't care. You want something that the word of God forbids, and yet you say that is exactly what I want. It brings downfall.
1: In
0: 1 Samuel chapter 13, from verse 8. And he tarried 7 days according to the set time that Samuel had appointed. But Samuel came not to Gilgal, and the people were scattered from him.
1: We were reading
0: about Saul the king, and we're reading about his impatience. And then in verse 9 it says, and Saul said, bring either a burnt offering to me and peace offerings. And he offered the burnt offering. And it came to pass that as soon as he had made an end of offering, the burnt offering, behold, Samuel came. And Saul went out to meet him, that he might salute him. And Samuel said, "What hast thou done?" And Saul said, "Because I saw that the people were scattered from me, and that thou camest not within the days appointed, and that the Philistines gathered themselves together at Michmash. Therefore, said I, the Philistines will come down now upon me, to Gilgal, and I have not made supplication unto the Lord. I forced myself therefore."
1: Sali soton yi nado kwe na eni do donu doi Samuel sodomo ete riekowa e Sali sodomo na yem modo yere gbetele kija son de wo to kodok yema sowa to azanre yede le me kodok filete le be yede kwe dokpo do miska masi ene wo to we yye domo da yego devye we filete le na jete wa o jie to gegale yema ko ve we na no kume dagbe okuro to ene wo to yye yi ukukulon do
0: He was impatient within him. And Samuel said unto Saul, "Thou hast done foolishly. Thou hast not kept the commandment of the Lord thy God, which he commanded thee. For now will the Lord have established thy kingdom upon Israel forever."
1: He means something
0: that will continue forever just because of that impatience of the moment.
1: Edo aoru tatue enako note kakadoido isigba na nwene kome mafatu.
0: When the devil is pushing you, do it. Time is going. Go and marry an unbeliever. Time is going.
1: And
0: go to the abalis and get something. Maybe you need a child. Time is going. Age is not on your side. Age is not to your favor. Remember, when that pushing and stirring of the devil is upon you, that the devil wants you to exercise impatience.
1: Friend of Wena, Messi, Legba, Tombo, Legba, Jiro, Amarando, Sigan, Beto, Dog Bambo, Faho, Mevonotepo, Kuno, Jerem.
0: Impatience will normally lead into problem.
1: Mwami Somro, Okumemafaka, Bomato, Kuno,
0: and in verse 14, we're told, "But now thy kingdom shall not continue. The Lord has sought him a man after his own heart, and the Lord has commanded him to be captain over his people, because thou hast not kept that which the Lord commanded thee."
1: Afo we are talking about the ahado to we ma na ye kakagba okuroko zi omede ne di aira ede tititon okuroko so de na donye ahovito omeye ton je na rie makoyin ene re okuron de gbe na owo to.
0: Let's look at 1 Kings chapter 15 verse 5. "Because David did that which was right in the eyes of the Lord, and turned not aside from anything that he commanded him all the days of his life, except only in the matter of Uriah the Hittite."
1: Na David wa eneke yin jiro jiro to nukun okuron ton le me wo to bo maso le do aparo po son onunde pepe ke ewo de gbene le pepe me to azan ogbe eton le po me adavo to kwe ko ulia itirun loton kedeme.
0: David, in his own case, everything appeared fine.
1: David, na wahu eto nule po enyon bujro.
0: But here we're reading that he did this terrible thing. He committed adultery.
1: Sigba fiu emi to hiyari lo, e wanu e do bude, e base galilo sin yinado.
0: And then he killed the man that is the husband of that woman. And it went on record. 2 Kings chapter 10, I'm reading verse 15. "And when he was departed thence, he lighted on Jehonadab, the son of Rechab, coming to meet him. And he saluted him and said to him, 'Is thine heart right as my heart is with thine heart? And Jehonadab answered, it is.
1: Winona ye ren fon ison ofine edu kosona Jehonadab vison le kabeto ja nadope eso do nudo ibo do klan do mo aikato ye jijiro dile aikache ye jijiro to aikato do Jehonadab so gblon gblon
0: if it be, give me thine hand. And he gave him his hand, and he took him up to him into the chariot, and he said, come with me and see my zeal for the Lord. So they made him ride in his chariot.
1: Eye na alo to me. 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E woso do mo khodomi wa bokpon vive no che na okuno.
0: Here we find Jehu. In his own case, he was so zealous he wanted to wipe out the worship of Baal, that is false worship, from the land of Israel. And that he did, and he did it successfully.
1: Tue mi mo Jehu vive no eto na eto e juro apolo e ko iye ko vodu juro leso Israel me the way to is a base ko taton dagberepo.
0: But then we're told in verse 31 of that same chapter, but Jehu took no heed to walk in the law of the Lord God of Israel with all his heart, for he departed not from the sins of Jeroboam, which made Israel to sin.
1: Afueto gbanukulopo iwadura mi lo sigba Jehu maye aipa de nando yi aika eton le kodo zizon to osen okun oto le megba jiweyawe Israel ton e ma ton ison yinado Jeroboam ton me ke eyido re Israel nado wa yinado.
0: There are many times that people who are very zealous for the Lord, very passionate in the things of the Lord, and they are righteous, and then they become careless in their lives.
1: Jesus was better day in vive ndo jeje na kuro oku kuro na kuro nuji odo repo yero de do sigba jire na wa bo ina imando gan mo jo
0: ile do. Kings chapter 11, let me read from verse 1.
1: Aharo ti ta oropo afueto titan.
0: But King Solomon loved many strange women, together with the daughter of Pharaoh, women of the Moabites, Ammonites, and Edomites, and Sidonians, and Hittites. For it came to pass, when Solomon was old, that his wives turned away his heart after other gods.
1: Afuene na eso ajo wene na Solomon yin meko we asi eton lele aika eton do ye pe devil le godo.
0: What a terrible time, a bad time to backslide. Old age, one was very near the grave.
1: Ojre do buta we ojre e kin agojo godo ton ojre yan ko meto we na oku si se po.
0: And then we're told in verse 5, for Solomon went after Ashtaroth, the goddess of the Sidonians, became an idol worshipper. And after Milcom, the abomination of the Ammonites. And Solomon did evil in the sight of the Lord, and went not fully after the Lord, as did David his father.
1: Afu atoto na Solomon ye asitoliti godo ye kwe yonu zidiyonu leton elezo fosuseto kodo to Milcomi osunu amoni yonu leton le godo Solomon yonu sawa eneke ye o yinato nukun okunon leton me bomaso yin gigo to okunon godo ba dile David oto eton ba ito.
0: Then did Solomon build an high place for Chemosh, the abomination of Moab, in the hill that is before Jerusalem, and for Molech, the abomination of the children of Ammon.
1: When and where Solomon do Oteya Gade na Simosi Osunum Wabin Leton to Oso Heti to Jerusalem no Kokoro na Mokoki Osuno Ovi Amon Leton Kodon Moe Eso Wa.
0: And likewise did he for all his strange wives. That is, he built so many temples of idols, so many shrines of idols. And he says, which burnt incense and sacrificed unto their gods.
1: The person who
0: had sacrificed to the Lord before, this man now, he was sacrificing to idols. In verse 9 we're told, and the Lord was angry with Solomon because his heart was turned from the Lord God of Israel, which had appeared unto him twice.
1: Afo cheneto yero okuron so ye adino do Solomon go na yele aika eto so okuron dewoto jiwe Israel to ke so a o ki aran rolawe.
0: in Nehemiah chapter 13, verse 26. Did not Solomon, king of Israel, sin by these things? Yet among many nations was there no king like him, who was beloved of his God. And God made him king over all Israel.
1: Be Solomon akoro Israel to mawa yina dogbo onukele dale ganchoto akota su cheche akolo ewo nkoto de mate fine ewo soye meyi wana so jiwe awi eton de.
0: Nevertheless, even him did outlandish women cause to sin.
1: Yero yonu ekele deso kendo basdo wanyina do.
0: That's the reason why the Lord is telling us we need to watch, we need to pray. Let me summarize for you. Number one, inconsistency. Today they were righteous, tomorrow they were not righteous. Number two, idolatry. We've seen the case of Gideon, and we've seen the case of Solomon, idolatry.
1: Gideon is the Wahobo, some of Solomon, Waho, Mosisan.
0: Number three, infidelity.
1: Atoto, Mai, Nubono.
0: Number four, impatience.
1: And Neto, Homafa,
0: that in the case of Saul.
1: Memo, Edo, Saul is in Bazame.
0: Number five, impenitence.
1: Atoto, Malevojo.
0: Number six, immorality.
1: Chirokoto, O Galilo.
0: You've seen that in the case of David.
1: Memo, Edo, David is in Bazame.
0: And it came on record for him. And that's a great problem today to many people who cannot put their flesh under control. Number 7, insincerity. And you see the case of David. After he committed the sin, he was still judging. And when Nathan came to him and told him the parable, he eventually said, okay, that man must be put to death. Number 8, insensitivity. Number 9 is injustice. Number 10, intemperance. That's the case of Noah. Number 11, impurity. You see that case in the case of Samson, impurity. And you see what he was doing, and you see how he was fooling around with Delilah. Then number 12, everything sum up together is iniquity. Here is what happens to people when they are not watching and when they are not praying. That's why the Lord is reminding us in the words of that song, Christian, seek not yet repose. Hear thy guardian angel say, thou art in the midst of foes, watch and pray. Principalities and powers, mustering their unseen array, wait for thy unguarded hours. That's why it says, watch and pray. Guard thy heavenly armor on. Wait ever, night and day, ambushed lies the evil one. Watch and pray. Hear the victors who overcame. Still demand each warrior's way. And with one sweet voice exclaim, watch and pray. Hear, above all, hear the Lord. Him thou lovest to obey. Hide within thy heart his word. Watch and pray. Watch as if on that alone hung the issue of the day. Pray that help may be sent down from above. Watch and pray.
1: No kwali ne do ene tewe yin no iwa to do kloge to azaneje do ani no kwali borokude.
0: I come to point number two. One is for the righteous. We look at Hebrews chapter 3. Let me read from verse 1. Wherefore, holy brethren, partakers of the heavenly calling, consider the apostle and high priest of our profession, Christ Jesus.
1: Enne wo to meme so wiwe mi ma keto oyiro olo to de mele apostle poro ye ko da ho gbe yi mi toto pon yiro Jesu.
0: So you will see from that verse of scripture, from verse 1, that this chapter 3 is reaching to those who are born again.
1: Anamuru weta ehime to be na for titan do we for weta ye kan e dai na ye o mo vojile.
0: What's the warning for us?
1: Ho kona mete we na mele.
0: Brethren, lest there be in any of you an evil heart of unbelieving departing from the living God.
1: Edo ene o to me so we we mi ma reto lo lo ton do me ne pa yi na ka mi ton ma ibe
0: not before.
1: Me yo kuro da ile.
0: And it says, take it, beware, this warning for us.
1: Lest
0: an evil heart of unbelief will be in any of us in departing from the living God. But exhort one another daily, while it is called today, lest any of you be hardened through the deceitfulness of sin.
1: Because
0: it's not everything that glitters that is as precious as gold. It's not everything that looks nice that is going to do good in our lives. And then in verse 14, for we are made partakers of Christ, if we hold the beginning of our confidence steadfast unto the end.
1: Afo we eneto na ye ko remi zo mareto credito e mi o le rein dodo to dido mi ton go gregre kaka je opodo.
0: What if we are not watching?
1: Endo mi le ma to ali holu.
0: And we go away from the Lord, what's going to happen?
1: But mi wa yi so okuro de etewa na jodo mi go.
0: Exodus chapter 32, verse 30.
1: Exodus itagbanu kun awe afo eto gbanto.
0: And it came to pass on the morrow that Moses said unto the people, ye have sinned a great sin.
1: Eso ajoto ayongbe lo we Moses do kan gbe tole do mi ko wa yinado dahode.
0: These were people that were redeemed out of the bondage of Egypt.
1: These
0: were the people that God said to them, when I see the blood, I will pass over you. And the judgment of death passed over them. You might find some false prophet telling you that once you are saved, you are forever saved. It's a lie. In verse 33, and the Lord said unto Moses, whosoever have sinned against me, him will I blot out of my book. If you are very sincere, you see that that's a very clear scripture. In 1 Samuel chapter 12, verse 14.
1: Samuel titan otawiawe afueton wiene.
0: If you will fear the Lord and serve him and obey his voice and not rebel against the commandments of the Lord, then shall both ye and also the king that traineth over you continue following the Lord your God.
1: Eye mule na de bosi okuro bosono sin boso tun to ayiran ogbe ton bo ma si ate ka gbede okuro ton bo mi o le ko akolo lo po ga kedu gan to mejeye ma.
0: Verse 15, but if ye will not obey the voice of the Lord, then shall the hand of the Lord be against you as it was against your fathers.
1: First Chronicles
0: chapter 28, reading from verse 9.
1: tanugbo tita ota by we are we afodo chene.
0: And thou Solomon my son, know thou the God of thy father and serve him with a perfect heart and with a willing mind.
1: Bodo ye Solomon vi sunuchi ye niyan jiwe o to to le to bo sona ye aipa pepede do sen po otu jijiro de
0: ko searches all hearts and understandeth all the imaginations of the souls. If thou seek him, he'll be found of thee.
1: Na okuno to aiha le po medikon bosoto wa chavani leton e rie rie de rie na tomo.
0: Your riches, your wealth, your exaltation will not preserve you from backsliding and from the judgment of God if you don't watch and pray.
1: Atokunto no yona to e mana hola wezon e ko yinado weti datome e ndo ma kwa le bohode ne ajabe yinado me.
0: If thou seek him, he'll be found of thee.
1: Hey.
0: What a good father to give the right word to the son.
1: Hey.
0: Your wealth, your riches, your profession, your certificate, all will mean nothing if you go away from the Lord.
1: If thou forsake
0: him, he will cast thee off forever.
1: How could
0: Solomon forget this?
1: Now Solomon now
0: because that's exactly what Solomon did.
1: Now,
0: he forsook the Lord in marrying many strange wives.
1: Now Solomon in
0: Ezekiel chapter 3, verse
1: 20.
0: Again, when a righteous man does turn from his righteousness and commit iniquity, and I lay a stumbling block before him, he shall die, because thou hast not given him warning, that he shall die in his sin, and his righteousness which he has done shall not be remembered, but his blood will I require at thine hand.
1: Dodo eton ero poro wena ome dodo lo so lesson dodo eton mo so wa oyinran bo iyen yi o zanu agbalede do onukan e ewo na ko na rie ma ko nanu kona mena ewo woto ewo na ko to oyinran do eton me poro wa lo dodo ke eko wale ye ma to na so flin sigba.
0: The Lord is telling all preachers that we ought to warn the believers.
1: Okuro to didora ye okuro to re kuro mi duro ko ho na yi se no le.
0: We are saved, what a great privilege, but that privilege will not continue forever if we're not watching and praying.
1: Do mi mo foje jiroje daho to yin jiroje daho e mara no te ka do yi e ndo mi le ma to mi de ho bo so to de ho.
0: Ezekiel chapter 18, I'm reading from verse 24.
1: Ezekiel o ta fotorokun ato afoto konukun ni to.
0: But when the righteous turneth away from his righteousness and committeth iniquity and doeth according to all the abominations that the wicked man doeth, shall he live?
1: Shigba wena dodo lo lesson dodo eto me bo so wa oyinran bo so wa kredi osuno re o meyinran kan lo ko wa le po be e wo na nogbe mo ho kan bi o mo.
0: The Lord is asking, if God takes the people that are living in sin, they've never been born again, if God takes them to hell, how can God take the backslider to heaven? That's what the Bible is saying.
1: Ho de o kuro to idu amdo gbe to e ti to oyinran do mele agojo egolo o kuro se yo zo me na we agojo egolo to o kuro
0: all his righteousness that he has done shall not be mentioned in his trespass that he has trespassed, and in his sin that he has sinned, in them shall he die.
1: Pepe to wala to dono eton ke eko wa leme mana ye fe flegba to oseme je eton ke ewoko je seme me kodo to yinado eton ke ewoko do wa yinado we ye ewo na pote.
0: Ezekiel chapter 33 verse 18.
1: Ezekiel tagmanukun atonto afueton fotonukun atonto.
0: When the righteous turneth from his righteousness and committeth iniquity, he shall even die thereby.
1: Wena dodo no lesson dodo eto mbo wa oyinra wa yero ewo na kuna ye.
0: In John chapter 15, reading from verse 1.
1: Wena go John ton ta foton afoton titan.
0: I am the true vine and my father is the husbandman. Every branch in me that beareth not fruit, he taketh away.
1: Nyewe o vete nungbola o tochi we son yo glesi aladekwe to yeme khe ma khe sisen ewo de se.
0: Those are the words of Jesus. To be a branch in Christ means you are righteous already. In verse 6, if a man abides not in me. There are some people that will argue. They can argue from morning till evening, saying that once you are saved, you are forever saved.
1: How can you argue against the words of Jesus Christ?
0: Will you know more than the Savior himself? In Romans chapter 11, I'm reading from verse 20 to verse 22. Well, because of unbelief, they were broken off, and thou standest by faith. Be not high-minded, but fear.
1: For he spared
0: not the natural branches. Take heed, lest he also spare not thee.
1: Behold,
0: therefore, the goodness and the severity of God on them which fell, severity.
1: But toward thee, goodness,
0: if thou continue in his goodness. If we continue in his goodness, who are the people that continue in his goodness? Those are the children of God. Otherwise, thou also shalt be caught up.
1: 2
0: Peter chapter 2 verse 20, for if after they have escaped the pollutions of the world through the knowledge of the Lord and Savior Jesus Christ, they are again entangled therein and overcome, the latter end is worse with them than the beginning.
1: Peter weto utawe afwetno kona enye egolo ye ko hongan son odiho ayon tomekbon onyon Jesu Christi okuro hongan toton dali enye so vo ye de zekplado emembo bo ye so gbahwan ye ton godo me ye ton anyina o nokon ton.
0: This is talking about backsliders.
1: The
0: backsliders get to heaven in their backsliding. How can we say that the latter end is worse for them than the beginning? What's the beginning? The beginning of it, you know, before they came to know the Lord, they will be going to hell.
1: Verse 21,
0: for it had been better for them not to have known the way of righteousness than after they have known it to turn from the holy commandment delivered unto them.
1: Verse 22, but
0: it has happened unto them, according to the true proverb, the dog is turned to his own vomit again, and the soul that was washed to a wallowing in the mire. You will see then what the Lord is saying, what the scripture is saying. That's a terrible sin for any child of God to go back into sin. And if he dies in that sin, that means that he will perish, and that means he'll be cut away from the Lord forever.
1: Hebrews
0: chapter 12, reading from verse
1: 14.
0: Follow peace with all men, and holiness, without which No man shall see the Lord.
1: Minoi jijo dozo rek betole po po walo wiwe po eni ene mati mede maso gamo ukruno.
0: Unbelievers do not have the grace to be at peace with all men. Only the children of God, only those who have the Lord Jesus, the Prince of Peace, in their hearts and their lives, can follow peace with all men.
1: Then
0: in verse 15, looking diligently, lest any man fail of the grace of God.
1: Let
0: any root of bitterness springing up trouble you, and thereby many be defiled.
1: Na ado vive tonde ni ka tokun je gboro bodo to clami mesusu bozna so gbon
0: e dalipe. The thing is that when somebody backslides, he may not be the only one that backslides.
1: No, you know, if you're end of marriage, jai, bojua kwa kudo, boya ema iwa chua bojua kwa kudo.
0: His influence on other people may make other people choose to backslide.
1: No, you wa gojua kudo to ene Esau gani mende vulega na bojua kwa kudo.
0: And then he gives us the example of Esau.
1: Ewa na mi akpajira Esau ton.
0: Let there be any fornicator or profane person as Esau, who for one morsel of meat sold his birthright.
1: Afo foton ukuru kuto na galoto kavi omegbi.
0: Many times some things that make people backslide are worthless.
1: And
0: many people that backslide, they lose heaven, fellowship of God, on things that are useless and valueless and worthless.
1: For ye
0: know how that afterward, when he would have inherited the blessing, he was rejected, for he found no place of repentance, though he sought it carefully with tears.
1: All these things have been written
0: for our warning, upon whom the ends of the world are come.
1: In 1
0: Corinthians chapter 10, reading from verse
1: 1.
0: Moreover, brethren, I would not that ye should be ignorant how that all our fathers were under the cloud, and all passed through the sea, and were all baptized unto Moses in the cloud and in the sea, and did all eat the same spiritual meat, and did all drink the same spiritual drink. For they drank of that spiritual rock that followed them, and that rock was Christ.
1: Omo meme sunu emi yen majoro mi ni madona no gba do oto mi ton le po ko tin to atroglo bo ye o me po sogbon oku me wayi bo ye so batizi o me po po ran monse to asro le me bo do to oku me bo ye o me po so do nduro gbogboron do po bo ye o me po so nununu gbogboron po na ye nu so o se to yodo he me o to bo do o se lowe Christi.
0: Now, these things were our examples, to the intent, for the purpose, we should not lust after evil things, as they also lusted. Neither be ye idolaters, as were some of them, as it is written, the people sat down to eat and drink, and rose up to play. Neither let us commit fornication. If there were no dangers, there would be no warning.
1: As
0: some of them committed and fell in one day 23,000. Neither let us tempt Christ, as some of them also tempted, and were destroyed of serpents. Neither murmur ye.
1: mi dike mi o le lo gablo dile atade ye ton le basido to bo gbeto foton foton dorun konukun aton do jaito ye me gberopo mi so dike mi o le kule krese pon dile atade ye ton le kule podoga bo ye yi o dan le do wezo
0: me problem ni. It's also sin in the sight of the Lord. Neither murmur ye, as some of them also murmured and were destroyed of the destroyer. Now, all this happened unto them for examples, and they are reaching for our admonition, upon whom the ends of the world are come. Wherefore, let him that thinketh he standeth take heed lest he fall. I come to point number 3. Warfare of the righteous. The warfare of the righteous. As a Christian, the devil is battling for your soul. If he can, he wants to take you away from the kingdom. But thank God, the grace of God is sufficient for us.
1: Credit Christian leg but of woke and don't go in every basic in that they will so a horror talamish about me dope and jomio juoto echo quina mule.
0: I said the grace of God is sufficient for us.
1: No jomio juoto echo quina mule guno matinitene.
0: If you will not give consent to the devil cannot take you away from the kingdom without your consent.
1: Endo a majo dewe I hatuna legba maga dewe.
0: The flesh fights against the spirit, we know. And the spirit against the flesh. Sometimes the believer is fighting against the wife, or maybe fighting against the husband, or fighting against others. But you see Satan's warfare with everyone. If you're going to win the battle against the devil, you have to face the devil.
1: We're not fighting
0: flesh and blood, but we're fighting principalities and powers.
1: But
0: thank God we can overcome because God is on our side. In 1 Peter 2:11. Dearly beloved, I beseech you, as strangers and pilgrims, abstain from fleshly lusts which war against the soul.
1: Di akodevo di wachino mi jagoson wan toto agbasa tokon ekreto wan awa fun re alidan.
0: In Galatians 5:16.
1: Galatia le ota ton afueto foton okunu koto.
0: This I say then, walk in the spirit, and ye shall not fulfill the lust of the flesh.
1: Edo be iyen do ekri do minus isori to gbegbo me mi ma sara kan ojuro agbasa ton
0: bi. For the flesh lusteth against the spirit, and the spirit against the flesh.
1: Na agbasa lan to wan jagodo gbegbogo gbegbo sona to wan jagodo agbasa goga.
0: These are contrary one to the other, so that ye cannot do the things that ye would.
1: Eke so no gbovoto ye no zogo somo bo mi ma so gan wa onuke mi to
0: jiro. You need to be on the lookout, so that the devil will not get the better part of you.
1: Medra de nukozo nudilego na legba manado yin eyi dagbe logbo yi son mi me.
0: In
1: 1 Corinthians 9:27.
0: I keep under my body and bring it into subjection, lest that by any means, when I preach to others, I myself should be a cast away.
1: Shigba iye to nuto bosoto aubrena agbasache bosoto hirenwa otalia ime do to nunde kwekwe me wena iye kodo yeho na mede vule na iye losunika iye bigbeda iye.
0: In Ephesians chapter 6, reading from verse 12.
1: Ephesians le otachiro kwa fueton wiawe.
0: For we wrestle not against flesh and blood, but against principalities, against powers, against the rulers of the darkness of this world, against spiritual wickedness in high places.
1: Na emaye agbasalapo ohun po emi o le to ariri egba sigba khe o gan le khe kuro le khe nu kon to zimlo aiwon eto le enu tegbe gbogbono kireti to oreti to ten olon le to me.
0: And it says in verse 13, wherefore take unto you the whole armor of God, that ye may be to withstand in the evil day, and having done all to stand.
1: E wa dora for we are to ene o to meze gbaja jiwe o eto le po bladogo na mi dono avun te to azan yin la kan gbe we na mi ko ba si popo vo na dono te.
0: Which is the evil day? That's the day of battle.
1: Azan ta yin azan yin la kan azan awon to le we.
0: And therefore,

0: Praying always, that's what it takes. With all prayer and supplication in the spirit, and watching thereunto, with all perseverance and supplication of for all saints.
1: Mina yi we poko ndro kude to de kodo ovele poko mende biorema to big bome na minisa no home de to eneme to viven le po me po ve po na me wele po.
0: In 1 Peter 5:8-9.
1: Beta tita uta ton afweton tia ton pochi ene topo.
0: Be sober, be vigilant. Because your adversary, the devil, as a running lion, walketh about seeking whom he may devour.
1: Mi hu wana bosaro ko mi de na legba megla to mi ton dikini kirekire to lele e to zorin zin pe bosaro to meke na trendo din.
0: Whom resist steadfast in the faith. That's how to overcome. Knowing that the same afflictions are accomplished in your brethren, which are in the world.
1: Make a minute, dear, no consa glegle to ye seme, moemiazo paquadoma, na miniso you and don't know who be a do clock or so, cheson, memeso meto ecotito, I romele jay.
0: The Lord has revealed to us today what we need to do.
1: O kuroko do yala mi ebe, noe e jeremenewa.
0: We need to be vigilant so that the grace the Lord has given us will remain in our lives.
1: Me do na igbeto de yin me rihoto na jomi oju oton de ko na mi ni do gbo ti gbeza mi to me.
0: And we have seen the weakness of the righteous. We have also seen the warning for the righteous, and now we have seen the warfare of the righteous.
1: Me ko mo ma do gan dodoron lo ton bo mo ho ko na me na dodoron lo bo a pon din vi e ya wa funu ka vi a wa dodoron lo ton.
0: And the Lord is saying, watch and pray. Watch and pray.
1: O kuro wa to do mi no ko.
0: That's why we're going to rise up now and we're going to talk to the Lord. If you're saved already, if you're born again, we praise the name of the Lord.
1: But
0: remember the watch of the Lord, that the devil is fighting against what you have. Principalities and powers are fighting against what you have, but you want to tell the Lord that the Lord will keep you. The Lord has the grace to keep you.
1: There
0: are people that have been kept by the grace of God. Enoch was kept by the grace of God. Samuel was kept by the grace of God. Daniel was kept by the grace of God. John the Beloved was kept by the grace of God. Paul was kept by the grace of God. And many, many others were kept by the grace of God. And that grace is available to you, and that grace is available to me. That grace is available for every one of us. But just understand that we have to watch. The blood of Jesus is still flowing from Calvary. And you can appropriate the power, the cleansing power in the blood of Jesus, even now. And the Lord will do it. Coordinators and region overseers and the leaders of the local churches, you pray with the people. Pray with the people so that the backsliders will return to the Lord. And the sinners will come to the Lord. Sinners will be saved, backsliders will be restored. And believers will have the grace of God in their lives. And then we'll be able to live a righteous life, holy life, pure life. So that when the Lord shall come, we will not be found wanting. For those of us who are here, the Lord is calling upon us. That we need to call upon the Lord. We need to seek the face of the Lord. So that if the Lord shall come in the morning, in the night, in the midnight, anytime, we'll be ready to meet the Lord.

0: Watch and pray. Watch over your life. 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Examine your habits. Examine your character. Examine your lifestyle. Are you falling away from the grace of God? Have you fallen away from the goodness of God? Are you broken up from the vine? The slider does not have his name in the book of life. You need to have your name in the book of life if you have to get to heaven when you die. And the grace of God is still available today to restore the backslider. The grace of God is still available today to forgive the sinner. If you wait, you may wait too late. That's the reason you need to come to the Lord right now. Those who are born again, they do not tell lies. Those who are born again, they do not commit adultery. Those who are born again, they do not commit fornication. Those who are born again, they do not go into fraud. Come back, the Lord himself, according to his promise, will have mercy upon you, and he will forgive you. He will change your life. He will turn everything around again. He will do it.
1: In a way.
0: He will do it. If so you will allow the Lord to do it, he will do it in your life. The Lord is challenging us. Watch over your spiritual life. That is the most important thing that you have. The grace of God in your life. The righteousness of the righteous. The righteousness of the redeemed. The righteousness of the saved. That's the grace you have. Watch over that thing that you will not use at such a moment like this when the Lord can come at any time. Watch and pray. We're not wrestling against flesh and blood, but we're wrestling against principalities and powers. Against wicked spirits in high places. That's why we need to take unto us the whole armor of God, that we may be able to stand and withstand in the evil day, and having done all to stand. Come upon the Lord and say, Lord, have mercy upon me. I want to be able to stand. So that, Lord, when the Lord will come, when you will come, I will not lose out. And I will be with the Lord when he shall come. The Lord is coming. Will you be ready when he comes? Pray for the grace of God in your life. That the grace of God will keep you. And you will be faithful until the very end. So that when the Lord will come, you will not regret, you will not be ashamed at the coming of the Lord.

0: Praise the Lord.
1: Mi pa klona.
0: We'll close our eyes for prayer.
1: Mi ami onu komito na ode.
0: Heavenly Father, we thank you for this worship service. Thank you for your children.
1: O to loto mi dupe se talia eto mi dupe na yopo mi tole.
0: Thank you for your leaders and the workers and everyone.
1: Mi dupe na kontole azun atole na meroko doko.
0: Lord, we pray you speak to every heart, even at this time in Jesus' name.
1: O no mi to de kula nendo kona irado koko ilo to jirere mega. To Jesus we come.
0: We pray that you strengthen the weak.
1: Now we run, Mado ganon le.
0: Lift up those who are falling.
1: Me jaile zeye dote.
0: And those who need greater grace and greater strength and greater power, grant to every one of us in Jesus' name.
1: Amen. You run da hole, run da hole. Now do kule po yeto yeto Jesus we come.
0: We pray that our lives will bring glory to you all the time.
1: Me to de kule be me.
0: Thank you, Lord, for the answer. In Jesus' name we pray. Thank you very much.
1: We're
0: looking at James chapter 3, verses 5 and 6. Even so, the tongue is a little member and boasteth great things. Behold how great a matter a little fire kindles. And the tongue is a fire, a world of iniquity. So is the tongue among all our members, that it defileth the whole body, and setteth on fire the course of nature, and is set on fire of
1: hell.
0: What we're looking at centers on that word little. Many times we do not know how significant, how great, what great potentials little things do have. There are some little things that are very significant, either significant for good or significant for evil. If you look at verse 5 again, you see number 1, a little fire. Even so, the tongue is a little member and boasteth great things. Behold how great a matter a little fire kindles.
1: That
0: tells us then that something may look small, something may look very little, and yet that little thing can either do some great, great work or may do some great, great damage. For example, it says in Matthew chapter 14, this one is now a little face. Reading from verse
1: 28.
0: And Peter answered him and said, Lord, if it be thou, bid me come unto thee on the water. And he said, come. And when Peter was come down out of the ship, he walked on the water to go to Jesus. But when he saw the wind boisterous, he was afraid. And beginning to sing, he cried, saying, Lord, save me. And immediately Jesus stretched forth his hand and caught him and said unto him, O thou of little faith, wherefore didst thou doubt?
1: The implication
0: here is that when Peter walked on the water, it was just a little faith he had. And then because it was a little faith, he saw the wind boisterous. And he now began to get back to himself. This is going to be terrible. The wind is coming at me. And then he began to sing. Then he cried unto the Lord. And the Lord lifted him up. And then the Lord said, your little faith brought you on the water. You could have kept walking with that little faith.
1: Faith,
0: and yet something great happening. A little fire, a little member, and a little faith. In Proverbs chapter 6, reading from verse 10 and verse 11. Yet a little sleep, a little slumber, a little folding of the hands to sleep, so shall thy poverty come as one that troubles, and thy want as an armed man. When that little sleep becomes something permanent, then it brings terrible poverty. Second Kings chapter 5, we're looking at verses 2 and 3. And the Syrians had gone out by companies, and had brought away captive out of the land of Israel a little maid. Already you know that Naaman was a leper. He was the captain of the host of the Syrians. And what his king could not do for him, what all his money, all his wealth could not do for him, this little maid saying a little sentence to somebody that is little known brought the message to Naaman.
1: No ya kwe to a doko to maso gan wa ni e vi yon kwe vie to bon kwe kwe vide dali he kong bo wana e Naaman ya wangan di kwe vide matrenyo he.
0: Think about that. Sometimes you think, I'm just a little member in the church.
1: Yele to kwa udele te aso kando e me kwe vide yin to agume.
0: In verse 3, and she said unto her master, would God my Lord, what was the prophet that is in Samaria? For he would recover him of his leprosy. To cut a long story short, it was that little word from the little maid spoken to somebody little known. That's how Naaman got the healing.
1: First Kings chapter 17 verse 13 all through to verse 16.
0: And Elijah said unto her, fear not, go and do as thou hast said, but make me thereof a little cake first.
1: Elijah saw the land of Madi Bublo Yiboa, Tolia Kodoshi Babasina Miso, Fineme Tata Gide, where Borewa de.
0: And bring it unto me, and I shall make for thee and for thy son.
1: Borewa de, Tony go to Bastina, we put on that, the son
0: of Toe. This is the Lord God of Israel. The barrel of meal shall not waste, neither shall the cruse of oil fail, until the day that the Lord sendeth rain upon the earth.
1: And she went
0: and did according to the saying of Elijah, and she and he and her house did eat many days, and the barrel of meal wasted not, just by providing that little cake. What can I give? Of what significance is this little thing that I have? Give it out and see how marvelously the Lord will do something great for that little thing. Revelation chapter 3 verse 8. I know thy works. Behold, I have set before thee an open door, and no man can shut it, for thou hast a little strength. Many times when you have a little strength, it's like you should just hide yourself behind the closed door. What can you do with a little strength? A little spiritual strength. A little physical energy. A little wisdom. A little power. A little authority. A little privilege that you have. What can you do with that little thing? Yet Jesus Christ spoke to this church. That is the church in Philadelphia. I know thy works. Behold, I've set before thee an open door, and no man can shut it. Can you imagine somebody that has just a little strength has an open door, and nobody can shut that door? Nobody on earth, nobody from hell. Nobody can shut the door, for thou hast a little strength, and with that little strength, you have kept my word and has not denied my faith. Just little strength. You know, there are some people that feel, because I have a little strength, I don't know whether I can hold out. But we're told that this angel, this leader of this church, they are just a little strength. And he kept the word of the Lord. You will not deny the name of the Lord. That's why we're looking at something little today that has great potentials. A little thing, just a little member of our body that can do great things for good or for evil. But coming back to James chapter 3, and we're reading from verse 1. My brethren, be not many masters. Be not many teachers. Be not many talkers. Be not many advisors. Be not many counselors. Let there be no brother, know each all, sister, know each all. My
1: brethren,
0: be not many masters, knowing that we shall receive the greater condemnation.
1: But
0: For if many things will offend all, if any man offend not in word, the same is a perfect man, and able also to bridle.
1: Now,
0: to control, to put on a check, the whole body. Behold, we put beads in horses' mouths, that they may obey us, and we turn about their whole body. Behold also the ships, which though they be so great, are driven of fierce winds, yet are they turned about by very small little helm. Whithersoever the governor listeth.
1: Do I ye go mule no yo gando nuna so ina ye ni so yino se miton misono le akbaza ye tokwe do a yo hunle go gale ye close wono bon ya wasi sien dali jokwe mo wundonu wada wada ne kwe vine we ye dono dioko ne kwe klan fide kwe wunto juro.
0: He said even so the tongue is a little member. When you consider the proportion of the tongue to the rest of the body. It is almost negligible. It's like it has no weight. It's like it's very small. And if you close your mouth, most of the time we don't even see the tongue. And yet it can do more than the legs that we see often. It can do more than the hands that we see very often. And he said, even so is this tongue a little small member and boasted great things. Behold how great a matter a little fire kindles. And the tongue is a fire, a world of iniquity. Now it's beginning to tell us something about that little member. The tongue, a world of iniquity. What does that mean? A universe of iniquity. It says that tongue can affect the whole universe and the whole world. So is the tongue among our members, that it defileth the whole body. And where the whole body will eventually stay, will eventually live, will eventually dwell, all through eternity, is this little tongue that determines it. Set
1: it
0: on fire, a cause of nature, and it is set on the fire of hell. I'm talking on a great danger in our little member. A great danger in our little member. I divide the message into three parts. Number one, damage and destruction through our little member. Number two, death and damnation through our little member. Number three, destiny determined by our little member. Let's go to number one, damage and destruction through our little member. In James chapter 3, again verse 5, even so the tongue is a little member and boasteth great things.
1: Jacob ta ton afwe ton aton ton mokere we odenya utugonu pe vide bosan si siandan onu e kloton.
0: Hey, you wonder as you listen to Pharaoh.
1: Na kwa jana totodo falo si rogbe.
0: When Moses came and said, "Let my people go."
1: Una Moses wa de rogbo mechele ni yi.
0: We don't know how big his stature is. We don't know how great knowledge he might carry in his brain. But we know something of the tongue of that man. That little thing that he said. With this little tongue, that's what brought all those plagues upon the land of Egypt. We don't know too much about the stature of Nebuchadnezzar, but we know something about his tongue. When he challenged Shadrach, Meshach, and Abednego, and he said, "See what I've raised up. If you decide to worship, well and good. But if not," then he said, "Who is that God?" It was from that moment heaven decided he'll be after that man until he will know there's a great God in heaven.
1: So when we will not magbe, but Jacob dawe taka, but ando yilo nungbo tonde, jo dakole timbo to lome.
0: Maybe you know the story. He was turned to become an animal. And he went into the bush, eating grass like animal, a great king. Until seven seasons passed over him. And then he said, "I got back to my senses. You cannot challenge the Almighty." In Psalm 10, verse 3, for the wicked boasteth of a such desire, and blesseth the covetous whom the Lord abhorreth. The wicked, though, through the pride of his countenance, will not seek after God. God is not in all his thoughts. His ways are always grievous. That judgments are far above, out of his sight.
1: As for all
0: his enemies, he prophets at them. He has said in his heart, "I shall not be moved, for I shall never be in adversity."
1: His mouth is
0: full of cursing and deceit and fraud. Under his tongue is mischief and vanity.
1: The
0: locking places of the villages, in the secret places, does he murder the innocent? His eyes are privily set against the poor. Another man feeling that he's all in all. And then in his secret place, he plans everything what he can do. He lies in wait secretly as a lion in his den. He lies in wait to catch the poor. He does catch the poor when he draws him into his net. He crouches and humbles himself, that the poor may fall by strong walls.
1: He has
0: said that God has forgotten. He hideth his face. He will never see it. Such people, and they boast quite a lot. They belittle everybody around them. Nobody counts to them. No personality with whatever position, with whatever privilege, has anything of value in their sight. They are, and they sit on the throne, and you know, they talk like Nebuchadnezzar, they talk like Pharaoh, yeah. And they just look down on everybody, and whatever they say, who can touch them?
1: You know,
0: that's what they
1: think.
0: But God is still on the throne.
1: It's
0: sometimes an atheist, somebody who says he doesn't believe in God.
1: Although
0: those people are going to be surprised when they get to the great beyond. What if you say there is no God? That doesn't kill God. But when you die, I mean, you meet that God face to face, what are you going to do? And some of those people say, I've seen at least one of them. I've been trained under one of them. And I know what he used to say. But then he will say, you know, there's no God. If that God is there, here I am, here I stand. Prove that you are there. Knock me on the head.
1: And
0: God did not knock him on the head. He said, children, we were children. You see, I told you there is no God.
1: But
0: now that man has left this world, now he has discovered to a shock that God has all eternity. God doesn't act in one day. You know, when Pharaoh said, who is that God? God didn't show up immediately. Just because God does not show up immediately doesn't mean God is not going to show up. He's waiting for you in eternity. But if you will just turn around and understand all this that the little tongue is boasting of, eternity will show that the Almighty God is so great and so mighty that you cannot belittle him with your little member. In Psalm 12, I'm reading from verse
1: 2.
0: They speak vanity, everyone with his neighbor.
1: His
0: flattering lips, and with a double heart, do they speak? The Lord shall cut off all flattering lips. May not do it today, he has tomorrow. May not even do it this week, he has next week. May not do it this month or this year, he has all eternity at his disposal.
1: And
0: the tongue that speaketh proud things, was said with our tongue, we will prevail. Our lives are our own. Who is Lord over us? You see the boasting of man. Psalm 52, reading from verse 2. That tongue devises mischiefs. Like a sharp razor, walking deceitfully. Thou lovest evil more than good, and lying rather than speaking righteousness. Thou lovest all devouring words, so thou deceitful tongue. God shall likewise destroy thee, how long? Forever.
1: You
0: know, a man of just 70 years toying and playing with the forever God. God shall destroy thee forever. He shall take thee away and pluck thee out of thy dwelling place and root thee out of the land of the living. The righteous also shall see it and fear and shall laugh at him. Lo, this is the man that made not God his choice. But trusted in the abundance of his riches and strengthened himself in his wickedness. But I am like a green olive tree in the house of the Lord. He says, I'm just watching. Now I've been watching those people as they boasted against God. And I'll be watching when God rises up and he catches them. Reading from verse 3. And they bend their tongues like their bow for lies, but they are not valiant for the truth upon the earth.
1: There's
0: something
1: to
0: say. This man has a great gift of communication. He can sway the hearts of men and women, but they never sway the hearts of people towards the truth. The use that ability to talk, that ability to move the hearts of men, to move people near Satan. To destroy souls of men. And to destroy families. And to destroy churches. And to destroy the government. Sometimes you have some people that have a great command of the English language. And when they write, you cannot put what they have written, you cannot put it down. You just want to read. But have you noticed that most of those people, they use their talent, they use their communication ability to destroy and to tear apart. And then to pull the people that are up, to pull them down. Only few people use their talent, their skill, their ability of communication to do good. Jeremiah chapter 18 verse 18.
1: Jeremiah 18:18.
0: Bends
2: said they, come, and let us devise devices against
1: Jeremiah.
2: You know the difficult ministry that Jeremiah had.
1: Such
2: ministers, there's no way they can be popular. You know, if you have a ministry like that of Jeremiah, if you are thinking of popularity before, throw that popularity thought away. It cannot
1: come.
2: What kind of ministry did he have? See, this day I sent thee over the nations and over the kingdoms to root out and to pull down and to destroy and to throw down and to build and to plant.
1: There are
2: 6 things there. Only the last 2 appear positive. Before you can construct a good building, you have to do some digging. You have to do some throwing off the doors. And the ministry of Jeremiah was like that. Number one, to root out.
1: A man like that will not be popular.
2: And then it says to pull down. A man like that, that is pulling down the temples of idols and pulling down all those edifices of iniquity in the nation. A man like that will not be popular.
1: And
2: to destroy all the works of the devil. And then to stand as a single prophet against all the false prophets of the land. And he was a demonstrative prophet. He'll put a yoke on his neck, and then he'll go to the crossroad where the people were. He'll go to where all the major people of the land were passing by. Say, hey, don't just pass by, look at me here. Look at the yoke on my neck. This is how Nebuchadnezzar will put a yoke on the neck of all the Israelites. In your temple, in your palace where you are, did you hear what I said? Nebuchadnezzar will come to take you away. That man, he threw down, he pulled down, and then he destroyed, and to throw down, and then after that to build and to plant. Jeremiah, you know, a man like that will not be popular.
1: And
2: that's why this church, we are not popular on earth, but they know us in heaven. The angels know us. And you know, so sometimes when you see our people, you may not think we have anything, but we have something. And whenever we're having either retreat or we're having a crusade, but you know, it's when we stand up and then we say in the name of Jesus, and it's like nobody knows that name apart from this deeper life.
1: I know
2: that they call the name. I know they say in Jesus' name almost everywhere. But it's when we come out, either in the stadium, or we come out in an open field, or we come out in our retreat, and then we say in Jesus' name, heaven stands at attention. And hell trembles, and heaven pays attention to our word when we say, in Jesus' name. These are little children. When we are together, you know, it's like they are nothing, but these children are mighty. You know, sometimes when those people make any mistake and they touch them, and God allows them to take them to their place, and then they take their razor blade, they want to shape their heads, and then they begin to see mystery. Then they say, little boy, from where are you? Say, some deeper light. Then he said, who brought this one here? This one will spoil all our messing. Will destroy everything that we have. Then they say, please. Then they clothe him back and take him to the side of the road.
1: And
2: the angel will be waiting to take that boy back home. And then when the angel said, you know your house, and the boy said, that's my house, then the angel will say bye-bye. And then the parents say, where are you coming from? And then the boy will say, I have a lot of story to tell. Some of the children of other churches that they take away like that, if they ever release them, they take away their brain. They can't do anything. But our children, when they come back from something like that, they go back to school, they still go back to pick up their head, and they will not be
1: tailed.
2: But you see, many people don't understand, and those people, they think they can just touch, you know, our church or touch any of our people, you're untouchable. In verse 18, then said they, come, let us devise devices against Jeremiah, for the Lord shall not perish from the beast, or nor counsel from the wise, nor the word from the prophet. Come, and let us smite him with the tongue. Did you see that? They were actually against his ministry. Let's pull him down. Let's crush him. Let's smite him with the tongue. And let us not give heed to any of his words. Jeremiah told them, he said, now you will go for 70 years into captivity. And then he just thought, after 70 years, he'll come again. Ananias, the false prophet, took the yoke away from the neck of Jeremiah. You're the only one that can talk. Seventy years. What are you talking about? Only 2 years. And Jeremiah said, amen. The one that has the word of the Lord, let you speak the word. Ananias, you say only 2 years. Amen.
1: Ananias,
2: and then he went away. And then, you know, God told Jeremiah, said, Jeremiah, go back to that man. You've taught the nation lies. Adjema came back. You know, I'm telling you, this is a difficult ministry. How can you have a ministry like this? And then Adjema said, Ananias, take the word from me. This year you will die.
1: But Jeremiah Leko, Amo.
2: You deceived the whole nation. That year, that false prophet died.
1: And
2: then the nation was taken to captivity. It was at the time of Daniel, after 70 years. Jeremiah had died at that time now. But his word that he spoke to pull down, to destroy, to build, and to plant again, that word was still taking effect. And Daniel had to say, oh God, Jeremiah gave us 70 years. 70 years have passed. Won't you remember us before God remembered them again?
1: But Daniel,
2: but the point is this: because of the kind of ministry Jeremiah had, the people said, "We'll get him." But you'll never get Jeremiah. Jude, verse 16. These are murmurers, complainers, walking after their own laws, and their mouth speaketh great swelling words.
1: Business
2: in admiration because of advantage.
1: You're
2: always looking for some selfish advantage, but they will not be able to have it.
1: In Proverbs
2: chapter 26, verse 18, as a madman who casteth firebrands, arrows, and death. Those are the people. All they have is their tongue.
1: They are
2: so is the man that deceiveth his neighbor and saith, I'm not I in sport. For them it's a game. Destroying people, it's a game. Destroying families, for them it's a game. Destroying the church of the living God, for them it's a game. They crucify, they crush, they destroy other people's lives and ministries.
1: You know,
2: and personalities, and they take it as a game.
1: You know, when they vlog the starting go and David saw it on blade, from a better it on blade, now you will let on low. I will, you know, you're
2: all in verse 20. Where no wood is, there the fire goes out. So, where there is no tail bearer, the strife ceases as coals are to burning coals and wood to fire. So is a contentious man or a contentious woman to kindle fire. The words of a tail bearer are as wounds, and they go down into the innermost parts of the belly. Burning leaves and a wicked heart are like a potsherd covered with silver dross. He that eateth dissembles with his lips, and layeth up deceit within him.
1: When he speaketh
2: fear, believe him not.
1: When
2: he speaketh with a smile, believe him not.
1: When
2: he speaketh with some well-chosen words, very calmly, believe him
1: not.
2: It says, for there are seven abominations in his
1: heart.
2: You know, there are some people that go from house to house like that. And there's evangelism, they will not do evangelism.
1: They
2: just poison your mind.
1: And
2: after they have spoken some things to you, you can hardly eat. It says, whose hatred is covered by deceit, and his wickedness shall be showed before the whole congregation.
1: Whose
2: peach shall fall therein. I pray God will deliver you.
1: Let's
2: come to point number two. Death and damnation through our little
1: members.
2: In James chapter 3, I'm reading from verse 6. And a tongue is a fire, a world of iniquity. So is the tongue among our members. It defileth the whole body. It defileth

0: And if anybody like that comes a stranger to your house, and you know, talking about the body of Christ, this body here, going to heaven. I said we're going to heaven. Talking about a body like this to defile the whole body. Say please. Don't come to my house and say something like this. I'm too good for this. I cannot be defiled. My ears will not be defiled. In Psalm 55, I'm reading from verse 19. God shall hear and afflict them, even he that abideth of old, because they have no changes, therefore they fear not God. No transformation, no change of heart. That's why they do not fear God. He has put forth his hand against such as are being at peace with him. He has broken his covenant. The words of his mouth were smoother than butter.
1: But
0: war was in his heart. His words were softer than oil, yet were they drawn swords.
1: In
0: Psalm 64, from verse 2.
1: Psalm 64,
0: hide me from the secret counsel of the wicked, from the insurrection of the workers of iniquity, who wedge their tongue like a sword, and bend their bows to shoot their arrows, even bitter words, that they may shoot in secret at the perfect.
1: Have you ever noticed?
0: The perfect will never shoot the perfect. The perfect will love another perfect person. Those who are washed and cleansed and perfected by the blood of the Lamb, they love one another. If anybody ever shoots a perfect man, a perfect woman, it's an imperfect person that shoots at the perfect. Suddenly, do they shoot at him and fear not? They encourage themselves in an evil matter. Even when the Lord is saying, are you going to do that?
1: Are
0: you going to scatter my church? The commune of laying snares privately. They say, who shall see them? They
1: search
0: out iniquities. They make research. They're investigating. They just want to get somebody into trouble. And if the church is at peace, they don't like that. Both the inward thought of every one of them and the heart is deep. You know, sometimes in a district church, everything is going on fine. You know, the coordinator calls this brother, go and do this. Sister, please come on. You've been sitting down for a long time. Go and do this. And this other fellow is sitting back there, and now this one is active, this one is active, that one is active. Is that why you are in church?

0: People are not going to the house fellowship anymore. They've heard too much about the house fellowship leader. And people are not wanting to go to districts anymore. They don't leave the church, they migrate. They go to another district. Because as the coordinator comes on to preach, there are some people in the audience, their minds have been poisoned.
1: Now, when I learn something, go to work, but I'm going to do it. We will let you can carry on great
0: agreement. And when we don't know anything, if we give any assignment to that coordinator or group coordinator in our retreat, you just find some people while the brother is preaching his heart out and everything is wonderful, sound doctrine. You find some people standing up and going,
1: but in the matter to do, because Bible man, you must be messenger. Don't do it.
0: And the ushers will confront them and say, message is going on, where are you going?
1: But
0: is that fellow preaching? We'll not even say that brother preaching, say that fellow preaching there is from our district. We know all about him. You can talk to all these retreat people. But he cannot talk to us. And when God cannot choose his servants to talk to you, then you are gone. You need prayer. But you see, it is because of these people that are going about, and they say they are making investigation, and they want to find out about this and about that. I pray God will send them away from your life. Your joy nobody will take away. And we're looking at Proverbs chapter 16, and I'm reading from verse 27. An ungodly man digs up evil, and in his leaves there is a burning fire.
1: He forward
0: man sweat strife, and a whisperer separated chief friends. A violent man enticeth his neighbor and leadeth him into the way that is not good. He shutteth his eyes to devise forward things. Moving his leaves, he bringeth evil to pass. Death and damnation through our literal member.
1: In
0: 2 Samuel chapter 10, reading from verse 1.
1: Samuel,
0: and it came to pass after this that the king of the children of Ammon died, and Hanun his son reigned in his stead. Then said David, I will show kindness unto Hanun the son of Nahash, as his father showed kindness unto me.
1: David said,
0: the middle part, and David said to comfort him by the hand of his servants for his father. And David's servant came into the land of the children of Ammon.
1: And
0: the princes of the children of Ammon said unto Hanun their lord, that's their king, thinkest thou that David doth honor thy father, that he has sent comforters unto thee?
1: kuno yeton damo girlen do David do to gbegbo na o to to we bo wa do do komi na me to le clan de we o daddy
0: look at the good intention of David
1: je ponle da gbe David to de do
0: and then the people said do you think that David is you know is really loves you and is showing some honor to you
1: mera ke lo David yin wa na to gbegbo na we o do to me do clan we
0: has not David rather sent his servant son to be to search the city and to spy it out and to overthrow it.
1: David makakodo meme si eton leglan dewe na do pon to la kolo kolo na do gba e me pon pon na do gba o gba e.
0: See that? Totally misconstruing the action of David.
1: Nile agogo tagodo nile David to go.
0: Wherefore anoint you David's servant and shaved off one half of their beards and cut off their garments in the middle even to the bottom and send them away.
1: Where are the you met David ton le bon lo da gbie ton le ton se mo sa awiye ton le so chenchen ye roje alikan ye ton le bo so do ye ranla.
0: See the reaction of the man himself.
1: Won ta we so tinu asun ede.
0: Now when some things happen we can ask questions.
1: Ah wouldn't let you ye mean tin to na mo kan obio ma.
0: You can call David. David, I don't understand these people that you sent.
1: Akayo David be David ma mo to na mo me le da do ranla mi.
0: I'm a young upcoming leader and their presence actually threatens my position. David, can you tell me? I don't know you too much.
1: David,
0: I think I know that you have been with my father before. What's your intention? Let David tell you what's his intention. When the children of Ammon in verse 6 saw that they stank before David, the children of Ammon sent and hired the Syrians of Bereshith and the Syrians of Zobah, 20,000 footmen, and of King Maacah, 1,000 men, and of Ishtob,
1: 12,000
0: men.
1: Epo afono foton oko podo akoru maka ton po me foton po podo me to bi ton le po me foton wi awe po.
0: They were preparing for war already.
1: Po amo yo ta panu so dote.
0: And David was not ready for war. Yes, he's a warrior.
1: Sigba David ma wa na wa ngbo mi awa foto e.
0: But you know David is getting older now. And he wasn't thinking of fighting anybody.
1: David do nyonyo po din vi ma so le na do wa bun kodo me de pe po.
0: And when David heard of it, he sent Joab and all the host of the mighty men, and the children of Ammon came out and put the battle in array.
1: But shall we talk when David is do Joabila, Papa, who run on let up of Yamoni, Toleso, Tonjabono, Botua, Wando, Rano, to
0: something that's happened in your family? Oh, we're sorry, we heard about this thing that happened. Very sorry about this.
1: Let your question be ah, Chalemon, Melago, Mr. Jodo, Gomo, I am Mr.
0: Bau. God will not allow any evil thing to happen to your family anymore. You are accept. You're not going to be investigating and finding. So this fellow knows direction to my house. Why is he coming to me at this time? These people, I cannot trust them. All these people that are coming now. Oh brother, how are you? We heard about what happened. Very sorry about you. That's very sorry, very sorry. We don't know how genuine it is. How do you know it's not genuine?
1: Ma, mesun ti mi se no yino jodo go. Evremi susu jale, evremi susu. Eh, evremi susu mi ton devremi to eh. Be nungbo eyin. Na do na le to ta do mon le ta ga to. Aya to me.
0: We all this suspicion.
1: That le ya kale no so wa.
0: And then that you eventually bring out war. Look at the result of the war.
1: Bo podo to na kan pa ton, e po ta ton awon lo ton.
0: In verse 18, and the Syrians fled before Israel, and David slew the men, 700 chariots of the Syrians and 40,000 horsemen. Think about that.
1: Afon foto no kwa ton to Syrian le so ho yi to Israel nu kan David so go so Syrian nu le me o me keke nu o ton kan we ko le ton po fo afono foto kan de le po bo so ko so ba ki afon kan wa pa ye ton ton bo wo so
0: ko fi ne because of that a lot of people died.
1: Me so ku na ho ne o de ton o tu
0: people will not die in our church. God will preserve this church. Point number three, destiny determined by our literal members. It says in James chapter 3, we're reading from verse 6. And the tongue is a fire, a world of iniquity. So is the tongue among our members, that it defiles the whole body and sets on fire the course of nature, and it is set on fire of hell. In Isaiah chapter 14, reading from verse 12. Thou art fallen from heaven, O Lucifer, son of the morning, how art thou cut down to the ground, which didst weaken the nations.
1: But
0: thou hast said, that's the problem. For thou hast said in thine heart, I will ascend into heaven. I will exalt my throne above the stars of God. I will sit also upon the mount of the congregation in the sides of the north. I will ascend above the heights of the clouds. I will be like the Most High.
1: Yet
0: thou shalt be brought down to hell, to the sides of the pit. Do you see the boasting? Do you see the pride? Do you see his little member talking, and God said, that's enough. Hell will be the result. Because of the tongue, because of the boasting, the words of pride, it earned him hellfire.
1: Now,
0: God will protect and preserve us from hellfire. Matthew chapter 12, verse 32. Speaketh a word against the Son of Man, it shall be forgiven him. Whosoever speaketh against the Holy Ghost, it shall not be forgiven him, neither in this world, neither in the world to come. Then he says, either make the tree good and his fruit good, or else make the tree corrupt and his fruit corrupt. For the tree is known by its fruit. Generation of vipers, how can ye being evil speak good things? For out of the abundance of the heart, the mouth speaketh. Out of the good treasure of the heart bringeth forth good things, and an evil man out of the evil treasure bringeth forth evil things. But I say unto you that every idle word that man shall speak, they shall give account thereof in the day of judgment. For by thy words thou shalt be justified, by thy words thou shalt be condemned. The tongue, the literal member, you can pray with that tongue. We can quote the promises of God with that tongue. We can tell the Lord to forgive our sins with that tongue. We can love other people and speak good words to them with that tongue. We can make a good choice today, and the choice we make will determine where we spend eternity. Let's rise up and talk to the Lord in prayer. Use this tongue to pray. And you just say, Lord, I come to you. Now to turn around. Lord, to use my tongue in any way that will destroy. In any way that will discourage other people. Others are carrying some heavy load. Lighten the burden or the use of your tongue. Increase their burden.
1: To
0: oppress people with the tongue. To destroy people with the tongue. Lighten their load. Encourage people. Apologize to people. Be a helping hand. Be a friend. Be a neighbor.
1: Let
0: somebody feel like wanting to leave. Let somebody feel like wanting to use his talent. Don't run down people. Use your tongue in a way that will help you to gather people around you to take to heaven. Build up people. Develop people. Encourage people. Challenge people. Even if you know anything bad about them, tell them there's a better way to live. Tell them they can do better. And don't condemn yourself either. Don't allow your tongue to destroy you. Tell yourself, God loves me. Tell yourself, He'll forgive you. Tell yourself, He has a place in heaven for you. Remind yourself of God's grace. Jesus died for you. Now that love God has shown to you, show it to other people. That grace God has bestowed on you, that gentleness the Lord has manifested towards you, manifest it towards your fellow pilgrim on the way to heaven.
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3: Praise the Lord. Welcome every one of us to the day in Jesus' name. Once again, because of those who just came, I want to say Happy New Year to everybody in Jesus' name. I believe that for every one of us, this year will be a different year. And you drink from the river of life in Jesus' name. You'll be satisfied. Your family will be satisfied. And every need of your life will be met in Jesus' name. And all the prayers of the past years, everything, God will answer everything this year. This year, get ready. Something great, something good, something wonderful, something marvelous is coming your way in Jesus' name. All the tears are wiped away. Sorrows taken away. I see you happy. You remain happy for the rest of your life. Let's up as we talk to the Lord in prayer. Father, in the name of Jesus, we thank you for this new year. We thank you for this happy year, prosperous year. We thank you, Lord, because your blessings are going to flow in every life this year in Jesus' name.
1: We're praying
3: that everyone associated, identified with this church and with the Lord, we pray, O Lord, your blessings will flow into every life. And we pray that your people will never be the same again in Jesus' name. All the sorrows of the past gone. All the heartaches of the past gone. Sicknesses of the past gone. Failures of the past gone. Defeat and backsliding of the past gone. This year will be a year of triumph. A year of victory. A year of prosperity. A year of blessing. And a year of laughter in every home in Jesus' name. Those who have never seen miracle will see miracle this year. And those who have never known how to pray successful prayer, prayers are going to be answered this
1: year.
3: The children church, in the youth section, in the adult church, among our workers, among our leaders, among our members, blessing upon blessing. Confirm it in every life, even from today in Jesus' name.
1: Hello, Dr. Bezan, the Pokemon, the Twigbell, or Suga, to Jesuit Command.
3: Thank you because we know you have answered. In Jesus' name we pray.
1: Jesuit Command, Mikodete.
3: And everybody said, thank you once again. God bless you. We're looking at Isaiah chapter 11. We're looking at verse 16. Isaiah 11, verse 16. And there shall be an highway for the remnant of his people, which shall be led from Assyria, like as it was to Israel in the day that he came up out of the land of Egypt.
1: Notice
3: there, there shall be an highway.
1: The
3: redemption cometh, the healing cometh, the victory cometh. Proverbs chapter 16 verse 17, the highway of the upright is to depart from evil, he that keepeth his way preserveth his soul. This this year, there's going to be preservation. There's going to be progress for everyone in Jesus' name. This is a new year. It's wonderful you are here. And I pray that the first fruits of this year will come to every one of us. I want to speak to you on the new man on the king's highway. The new man on the king's highway. By the way, who is the new man? Because if you're going to have something new, and you're going to make this year a new year, the things of old must not follow us to this new year. Who is the new man? The new man has a new attitude. The new man has a new beginning. The new man has a new courage. And the new man has a new direction. And the new man has a new expectation. It says, I'm expecting something new. No disappointment this year. And the new man has a new focus. He focuses on something new. The new man has a new guide. Then there's going to be a new hospitality. You give cold water to those who are thirsty. You give food to those who are hungry. A new kind of just taking care of people. Because if you take care of enough number of people, you'll find somebody taking care of you. That's why you say this year there's no selfishness. This year there's no stinginess. There's going to be new hospitality. There's going to be a new interpretation this new year. You know what normally makes us do something wrong is that the things that happen to us, we give a wrong interpretation. And the old interpretation, he doesn't love me. Have a new interpretation this year. There should be a new journal. A journal is a diary. That means every day I'm praying in every service. And you have all this journal, you have this diary. Thank God that prayer is answered. You mark that.
1: And
3: as one prayer is answered, you have another prayer request I'm making to the Lord. You have a new journal.
1: There's
3: a new key that you have this year, and it is a new key that opens the door for the new year. Some people don't understand, the old key will not open the new door. The new key is what is suitable for the new door, because this year the Lord is going to set a door before you. You look differently. You used to look morose and sad, as if the whole world is on your back. See, all the problems of the world, they are your shoulder. They used to look so down and dejected and rejected and gloomy with a long face. This year, cheer up, because there's going to be a shower. of blessing upon you.
1: Baranto yi pe run din tan pa o bla po nundun me ko to ka me bro to nu ku me yin lo pe me alo dio netel tu lu ke ko ja na we to aloko to eji nu ye ja la to ko e me
3: and new mind
1: din le yoyoga
3: and if you think about trouble too much, trouble will say somebody is looking for me, okay, I see him there, he's thinking about me, I am coming. You are not going to think about trouble.
1: Aranto tu ka le pon lo eh tu ka to te pon to de na kula de ka le to de na cho de pe me tu ka le pon atin na we.
3: You're not going to think about problem. You think about solution and you think about joy and happiness, because what you think about most of the time, that's what comes.
1: And
3: what you meditate about most of the time, that's what is attracted to your life.
1: It's
3: the law of attraction.
1: But
3: this new year, a new mind, a new nature, a new object, and have a new life, a new enthusiasm in life, a new patience with people. Sometimes you are patient with yourself, but you are not patient with your children. Patient with yourself, you're not patient with your wife. Patient with yourself, you're not patient with your neighbors. But a new patience. And then you are asking new questions. You're not asking the old questions. What are they looking for? They're trying to get my attention. What are they looking for? What should I do for them that will make them happy? Give them some attention and ask a new question. A new relationship. It's not the other person that is going to make the relationship new. You are the one to create that new relationship.
1: A
3: new sincerity. When you smile, make it sincere. When you give somebody something, make it sincere. A new tongue. A new unity between parents and children, between husband and wife in the family, a new unity. And a new vision. I see something new. You will see something new. And you're going to have something new in Jesus' name. A new walk with the Lord. Wake up in the morning and say, Lord, give me grace today to walk in obedience and righteousness with you. And you x-ray. There's a difference between photograph and x-ray. When you take a photograph, you see your face, and then you might see your clothes. You don't see too much in x-ray.
1: See,
3: the face of a person doesn't make him pass exam. And the, you know, whatever it is you see in the photograph doesn't make a successful career. It's the x-ray. X-ray the heart. X-ray the mind. And when I have a new x-ray every time upon my life, it's going to be a wonderful thing. Because this year will be wonderful. I can tell you that already, because the Lord is going to do marvelous things in your life in Jesus' name. Then there's going to be a new zeal. You'll not be lukewarm in Jesus' name.
1: Bojo,
3: you're
1: Jesus we come.
3: This is the new man. You're looking for the new man that is you. As we look at this, the new man on the king's highway.
1: We're
3: dividing the message to three parts. Number one, put off the deeds of the old man. Number two, you perform the duties of the new man. Number three, pursue the delight of your new master. Number one, put all the deeds of the old man. We're looking at Matthew chapter 9, verses 16 and 17. No man putteth a piece of new cloth onto an old garment, for that which is put in to fill it up taketh from the garment, and the rent is made worse. Neither do men put new wine into old bottles, else the bottles break, and the wine runneth out, and the bottles perish.
1: But
3: they put new wine into new bottles, and both are preserved. That's how to preserve the blessings of the Lord. New man, new attitude, new action. All the old is gone in Jesus' name.
1: Colossians
3: chapter 3. I'm reading from verse 5. And every time you want to, go to a new place, you've never gone, you have to wear a new look. And it is that newness that actually makes everything new, and this year is going to be new. In Colossians chapter 3, verse 5. Mortify therefore your members which are upon the earth, fornication, uncleanness, inordinate affection, evil concupiscence, covetousness, which is idolatry. For which things sake the wrath of God cometh on the children of disobedience, in the which ye also walk, that's past tense, walk some time when ye lived in them. Now also put off all these anger, wrath, malice, blasphemy, filthy communication out of your mouth. And then it says, and wrath is, when you make fire, and you're not making the fire in the kitchen, you're making the fire inside your heart. And your heart gets hot. It gives high blood pressure. That malice, and that wrath, and that anger, and that irritation, it gives high blood pressure because you are making the fire inside you every time. This year, nothing will spoil your blessing.
1: And
3: blasphemy and the fear every communication out of your mouth. In verse 9, lie not one against another, seeing that ye have put off the old man with his deeds.
1: In
3: Ephesians chapter 4, I'm reading from verse 22. That she put off concerning the former conversation, the old man, which is corrupt according to the deceitful lust. And then it tells us from verse 27, neither give place to who? The devil. Have you stopped giving place to the devil? Revelation calls the devil the old serpent. And once you allow old thoughts, old ideas, old behavior, old character, old malice, old anger, the old serpent likes and loves those old things. Giving invitation to the old serpent that is the devil. But when you repent of the old sin, you throw off the old sin, then that makes new, that makes everything new in your life. In verse 28, let him that stole steal no more. Stealing is of the past in Jesus' name. But rather let him labor. But
1: it
3: will steal. Have you noticed that the people who steal, they never prospered? It's what you earn that makes you to prosper. It's what you sow that you reap very well. You know, but the people that allow other people to have their money there, their harvest there, and then they go to steal, they never prosper. The people who want to be winners, who want to be successful, want to be conquerors, who want to be prosperous, they don't steal. You will not steal. Let him that stole steal no more, but rather let him live or walking with his sons the things which is good, that ye may have to give to them, to him that needeth. Let no corrupt communication proceed out of your mouth. Amen. You know, nobody wants to, you know, get near you when your mouth is having bad odor. And filthy communication puts out bad odor. It makes, just make the whole environment stink, and people turn away their faces, they turn away their mind, they turn away their lives from you, because they say that thing coming out of his mouth is smelling.
1: And
3: you know, but that which is good to the use of edifying, that it may minister grace to the hearers.
1: Shiba,
3: keep not the Holy Spirit. You know what? Anger grieves the Holy Spirit.
1: Gives
3: the Holy Spirit. when you strive and fight against one another, that grieves the Holy Spirit. And if you want the Holy Spirit to be present in your life every time, your ministry every time, and in all around you every time, anger and all those things must get away. It says, grieve not the Holy Spirit of God, whereby ye are sealed unto the day of redemption. Let all bitterness. How many kinds of bitterness? And all wrath and anger and clamor and evil speaking be put away from you with all malice. And in verse 32, and be kind one to another, tender hearted. Tell me the next thing. Forgiving one another. I thought this is the new year, and nobody will offend me in the new year. You know what? You cannot guarantee everybody else changing in the new year. The only thing you can guarantee is you changing. And when you change, everything around you will change. You know, you cannot guarantee that everybody will smile when you meet them in the morning. The only thing you can guarantee is that you will smile. And when you smile, it will produce smile from them. You cannot guarantee that everybody will be gentle, but you can guarantee that you will be gentle. And when you change, everything else will change. Forgiving one another, even as God for Christ's sake has forgiven you. And that's what the Lord wants you to do this year. He wants you to forgive. You will forgive in Jesus' name. That means then if we get into the new year, we're going to have new blessings in this new year. Must forget some things and forsake some things. Number one, forsake the old prophet. Number two, forsake the old priest. Number three, forsake the old passion. Number four, forsake the old parables. Number five, forsake the old practices. And number six, forsake the old places. And then number seven, you forsake the old principalities and powers. Number one, forsake now the old prophet. We're looking at 1 Kings chapter 13, and I'm reading here from verse 11. 1 Kings chapter 13, we're looking at verse 11. Now there dwelt an old prophet in Bethel, and his sons came and told him all the works that the man of God had done that day in Bethel, and the words which he had spoken unto the king. Them he told also unto their father.
0: And
3: eventually, you know what the old old prophet did. He went after that man of God. And then found him resting under a tree and said, "Are you the man of God that came to us?" He said, "Yes, I am. Why don't you come home with me?" And then the man said, "I cannot, because the word of the Lord has told me this definitely. I cannot do that." But I'm a prophet like you are. And the angel of God spoke to me and said, "I must bring you back home so you can eat with me." And they went back. What happened to him later?
1: A
3: lion killed him, slew him. He died prematurely. That's what the Lord is saying. This is a new year. Forsake the old prophet. Forsake the old priest. Looking at 1 Samuel chapter 2, reading from verse 22. Now Eli was very old and had all that his sons did unto Israel, and how they lay with the women that assembled at the door of the tabernacle of the congregation.
1: Wherefore
3: kick ye at my sacrifice and at my offering, which I have commanded in mine habitation, and honorest thy son above me. Make yourselves fat with the chiefest of all the offerings of Israel, my people. Wherefore the Lord God of Israel said, "I said indeed that thy house and the house of thy father should walk before me forever, but the Lord said that be far from me."
1: Forsake
3: the old priest.
1: Forsake
3: the old passion. Ezekiel chapter 25. I'm reading from verses 15 and 16.
1: Ezekiel
3: says the Lord God, "Because the Philistines are dealt by revenge, and they have taken vengeance with a despiteful heart to destroy it for what? For the old hatred."
1: Not
3: a new hatred, is something that happened many years ago. Happened maybe last year, and it still bottled that in.
1: And
3: this old passion of hatred inside them. Forsake the old passion. Forsake the old parables. 1 Timothy chapter 4, verse 7.
1: Timothy,
3: but refuse profane and old wise fables. They're not true. Forsake them and live a righteous life, and the Lord will be with you in Jesus' name. Practices number 5. What's number 6? The old places we used to go, and then we just misuse our money, we just misuse our time, we misuse our life. Forsake the old places. And it was number 7, all principalities and powers, they will not touch you this year in Jesus' name. And it says, "Purge out therefore the old leaven, that she may be a new lamb, as ye are leaven, for even Christ, our Passover, is sacrificed for us." Therefore, let us keep the feast, not with the old leaven, neither with the leaven of malice and wickedness, but with the unleavened bread of sincerity and truth.
1: Point
3: number 2, perform the duties of the new man. The Lord wants us to have a new heart, a new desire, a new spirit, a new character, a new behavior, a new conduct, new lifestyle. Ezekiel chapter 18, I'm reading from Versace. "Therefore I will judge you, house of Israel, everyone according to his ways, says the Lord God. Repent and turn yourselves from all your transgressions, so iniquity shall not be your ruin."
1: Cast
3: away from you all your transgressions whereby ye have transgressed, and make you a new heart and a new spirit. "For I have no pleasure in the death of him that dieth, says the Lord God. Wherefore turn yourselves and live ye." Let's look at Ezekiel chapter 36, being from verse 25. "Then will I sprinkle clean water upon you, and ye shall be clean." The Lord will clean up our hearts. He'll clean up our lives.

0: Receive it in Jesus' name.
1: The
0: new heart also will I give you, and a new spirit will I put within you, and I will take away the stony heart out of your flesh, and I will give you a heart of flesh.
1: And
0: I will put my spirit within you. Amen. And cause you to walk in my statutes, and you shall keep my judgments and do them. We're going to do that in Jesus' name. And I put on the new man. You know, somebody can buy a new dress for you, but you still have to make the effort and put it on yourself.
1: But those guys have a young woman. She got to a young adult.
0: And it says, and I'll put on the new man, which is renewed in knowledge after the image of him that created him.
1: Emi aso da miule. Masi beto yoyero duke da kpadre. Iwake da eto.
0: Where there is neither Greek nor Jew, circumcision nor circumcision, barbarian, Scythian, bond nor free, but Christ is all and in all.
1: Fie. Glagi matite fie Jew.
0: Verse 12, put on, therefore, put it on. It says, this is your responsibility, put it on.
1: You
0: know, I cannot force you to smile. You have to put on the smile. Put on, therefore, as the elect of God, holy and beloved, powers of mercies and kindness and humbleness of mind. Nobody can ever force you to be humble. Meekness, long suffering, forbearing one another, and forgiving who? One another. If any man has a quarrel against any, even as Christ forgave you, so also do ye.
1: And above all these
0: things, put on charity, which is the bond of perfectness. And let the peace of God rule in your hearts, to the which also ye are called in one body, and be ye
1: thankful.
0: Let the word of Christ dwell in you how richly, in all wisdom. Teaching and admonishing one another in psalms and hymns and spiritual songs, singing with grace in your heart to the Lord.
1: Whatsoever
0: ye do in word or deed, do all how in the name of the Lord Jesus, giving thanks to God and the Father by him.
1: Peter 1:3.
0: According as his divine power has given unto us all things that pertain unto life and to godliness, and it says, through the knowledge of him that called you unto glory and to virtue.
1: Whereby
0: are given unto us exceeding great and precious promises, that by these ye might be partakers of the divine nature.
1: Divine
0: nature is the nature of love. Divine nature is the nature of change.

0: goodness.
1: It's
0: not the nature of being boisterous and being aggressive and pushing other people down. That's the nature of Satan.
1: Amen. This
0: new year, we're not going to manifest the nature of Satan. We're going to manifest the nature of God Himself. Having escaped the corruption that's in the world through lust.
1: Let me to some big blade into Iron Man.
0: And these people diligence to add to your faith virtue and to virtue knowledge. In verse 6, and to knowledge, temperance, self-control. Control your tongue for you. Only you can do that. And add temperance to knowledge. And then it says, and to temperance, patience, and to patience, godliness. And then it says in verse 7 unto godliness, brotherly kindness, that's a Christian virtue.
1: Kind.
0: And to be thinking about every morning before you meet brother so and so, what can I do to be kind to him? Before you meet sister so and so, what can I do to be kind to her? You know, some people, I don't understand. I'm trying to be kind to brother so and so, and he never thinks I am kind. The person, you think that thing is kindness, but that's not what he needs. Think about what he needs. And put yourself in other people's shoes and say, what does he think is kindness? What does she think is kindness?
1: That
0: means he thinks is kindness, that's what you are to do. Then it says, if these things be in you and about, they make you that ye shall neither be barren nor fruitful in the knowledge of our Lord Jesus Christ. But he that lacketh these things is blind and cannot see afar off, and has forgotten that he was purged from his old sins. Wherefore, the rather, brethren, give diligence to make your calling and your election sure. For it is if ye do these things, ye shall never fall. You will never fall. For so an entrance shall be ministered unto you abundantly into the everlasting kingdom of our Lord and Savior Jesus Christ. Something new is happening to you this year. Ephesians chapter 4, we're reading from verse 21. If so be that ye have heard him and have been taught by him, as the truth is in Jesus, and that ye put off concerning the former conversation, the old man, which is corrupt according to the deceitful laws, and be renewed in the spirit of your mind. This year, we're going to be renewed.
1: Emi ko se gbe ton nugbo bo e ko so pon mi son e de credit le nugbo lo yin to Jesu mendo mi ni klo do aparo ko wa lo gbe mi ton koko ton gbe ton koko lo ke ko glazon credit wa tutun e ko gona o klo we me yan lezun me yoyo na mi ni lezun yoyo to gbe gba ira mi ton ton me we me yan lezun yoyo to ira mi ton le me.
0: In fact, we're renewed already.
1: Nugbo ton de mi lezun yoyo to te.
0: And you will show it to your brother when you come out of the service this morning. morning. And that she put on the new man, which after God is created in righteousness and tell me the rest. True holiness, there is false holiness. False holiness being haughty. False holiness being offensive. False holiness being lustful.
1: Age 40.
0: Offensive. Lusting. I incorrigible. She was sanctified many years ago, but she is incorrigible. Negligent, false holiness. Evil, envious, false holiness. And sensual. Another S, self-centered. But the Lord is saying that this year will not be a year of false holiness. True holiness. Humility without haughtiness.
1: What's
0: true holiness? Obedience without offense.
1: What's
0: true holiness? Love without lust.
1: What's
0: true holiness? Incorruptibility without incorrigibility. What's true holiness? Nobility without negligence.
1: What's
0: true holiness? Exemplary life without envy.
1: What's
0: true holiness? Spirituality without sensuality. What's true holiness? Sanctification without self-centeredness. That's what the Lord is telling us, that this year will be a year of holiness. And the year of holiness will be the year of happiness in Jesus' name. Number 3, now pursue the delight of your new master. Pursue the delight of your new master. In Psalm 63, I'm reading from verse 1.
1: Psalm 63,
0: we're reading from verse 1.
1: O
0: God, thou art my God. Only when I seek thee, my soul thirsteth for thee, my flesh longeth for thee in a dry land where there is no water, to see thy power and thy glory, so as I have seen thee in the sanctuary.
1: Because
0: thy loving kindness is better than life, my lips shall praise thee. Psalm 69 verse 31 verse 32. This also shall please the Lord better than an ox or bullock that hath horns and hoofs, The humble shall see this and be glad, and your heart shall lay that seek God.
1: Pursuing
0: after the delights of the new man. In Psalm 27, reading from verse
1: 1.
0: The Lord is my light and my salvation. Whom shall I fear? The Lord is the strength of my life. Of whom shall I be afraid? When the wicked, even my enemies and my foes came upon me to eat up my flesh, they stumbled and they fell.
1: When I'm in a canyon, can't touch a leg, put a messer, touch a lesser, for me, and don't do an old lunch, you clap for Bojai.
0: They will stumble and fall in your life.
1: You not clap for Bojai to best not to women.
0: To an host should encamp against me, my heart shall not fear.
1: You have to let her with Salad, do me, I got your ma, Obunandi.
0: So war shall rise against me, in this will you be confident. I said you will be confident. One thing have I desired of the Lord, that will I seek after, that I may dwell in the house of the Lord. How many days? All the days of my life, and to behold the beauty of the Lord, and to inquire in his temple.
1: Verse 8,
0: when thou saidst, seek ye my face, my heart said unto thee, thy face, Lord, will I seek. The people that pursue the lives of the Lord, your life will be a delight. Psalm 70, I'm reading from verse 4. Let all those that seek thee rejoice and be glad in thee, and let such as love thy salvation say continually. Let God be magnified. God will be magnified in your life. Colossians chapter 3 from verse 1. If ye then be risen with Christ, seek those things which are above, where Christ is seated on the right hand of God. Set your affections on things above and not on things on the earth, for your life, for ye are dead and your life is hid with Christ in God. Set your affections on things above. As
1: we
0: go to pray about spiritual things, about material things, don't worry, those things will come later. Your salvation, make sure you are saved beyond any shadow of doubt. Your sanctification, make sure you are sanctified beyond any shadow of doubt. And the power of the Spirit of God upon your life, make sure that the baptism is there. And it says in verse 4, when Christ, who is our life, shall appear, then shall he also appear with him in glory.
1: You'll be there. ajefine.
0: First Peter chapter 3 verse 8.
1: Peter tita tatun afeton si atun.
0: Finally, be ye all of one mind, unity.
1: To popo le po mi o me po ni yin ro me do po na, gbe do po ni
0: eh. We're going to have it this year.
1: That into the way me.
0: Compassion one of another.
1: Na mi na ko komenda ina mi na zo.
0: That's a two-way traffic. Two-way traffic. You know, there are some people that want everybody in this be kind to me. Be kind to me. Hey, it's a two-way traffic. Be kind to other people too.
1: Are you aliwa weye mo melame metulele yini yiwana mi yola bunyo tokla mi. Hey, by the way, go guessu when you wanna yega.
0: Having compassion one of another, love as brethren. Be pitiful and be courteous.
1: Na mi no kokomenda ina mi no zo mi.
0: Be in the front of the queue and smile first. When you do it, the rest of us will follow in Jesus' name. And it says in verse 9, not treating evil for evil, or railing for railing, but contrary wise blessing, knowing that ye are thereunto called, that ye should inherit a blessing.
1: But
0: he that will love life and see good days, let him refrain his tongue from evil and his lips from speaking guile.
1: And
0: let him eschew evil, hate evil, reject evil, and do good, and let him seek peace, and do what? And see it, pursue it.
1: But when it bends and die, you run out, you know, need to run out, you know, you don't want that way, but any non-dieter, you don't want to do
0: for the eyes of the Lord are over the righteous, and his ears are open to their prayers.
1: Now, no, go, go, go, go, go, go, go, go, go, go, go, go, go, go, go, go, go, go,
0: go, go, go, open to your prayer. But his face is against there that you evil.
1: Oto kloton a rondo de to ego shigba nuku o kloton siendo ye to inawale go.
0: Matthew chapter 6, by looking at verse 31.
1: Matthew tatro kwa foton gba nuku nuku.
0: Therefore, take no thought, say, what shall we eat? What shall we drink? Or where was that? Shall we be clothed? For after all these things that the Gentiles seek, for your heavenly Father knows that ye have need of all these things.
1: Ene tu mi yin vive nuno blu do ete minandu kaviete minanu kaviete minando nya mesha vonana nu ele po e kosi ile to idi pe oto mi ton lonton so nyendo mi ma sogano matindo nu ele po gba.
0: But seek ye first what? The kingdom of God and what? And his righteousness.
1: Shiba mini di akolu du chukwe yawe tonko dodo e tonko vwe nwe po lewe yena do gorla mi.
0: You know, there are some people they say, well, it's that righteousness I don't like.
1: Anye mele ti yano dodo e niwa nyima nyimana.
0: I like riches, I like wealth, I like prosperity, I like miracle, I like healing, I like deliverance, but you know, holiness, that one I don't like, that one.
1: Nunyona adoku dedaga nado dinyi tundo te azo engbo nyiwana ne sigba dodo ni o pale pale nyima nyiwana.
0: But you know, that's the very root of what will bring all the blessings to your life.
1: Nyonde dodo ni lo yan ali ho na he dona le ko wa yo gbeta to we me.
0: Jesus said, but seek ye first the kingdom of God and his righteousness, and then tell me the rest. All these things shall be added unto you. They are coming this year in Jesus' name.
1: Ewe zokron Jesu do mini ti akoro jokon po dodo po we do nu elekuna wa ete de masere mi bo ya to gogla mi hwe me do na lekuna pa we to hwe me to je sui come.
0: Jeremiah chapter 29, I'm reading from verse 11.
1: Jeremiah ta gba we do pa fo eton wulo po we.
0: For I know the thoughts that I think toward you, says the Lord. God.
1: Thoughts
0: of peace for you this year. And not of evil for you this year. To keep you an expected age this year. Then you shall call upon me, and you shall go and pray unto me, and I will hearken unto you. Every prayer, every petition will be answered in Jesus' name. And you shall seek me and you shall find me when you shall search for me with all your heart. And you shall seek me and you shall find me. This year, prayers are going to be answered. Lives are going to be transformed. Righteousness will flow in our lives like waters in the river in Jesus' name. Let's rise up and talk to the Lord in prayer. The year has come.
1: Your
0: blessing has come. Open your mouth and talk to the Lord in prayer. In Jesus' name we pray. In Jesus' name we pray. Everybody is saying
1: amen.
0: Let's pray together. Father, in the name of Jesus. And we know that every day of this year, every moment of this year, every week of this year, every month of this year, and the whole year will be a year of blessing in Jesus'
1: name.
0: We have come, Lord, we are rising up in the arms of faith, and we are depending upon you, and we are standing upon the promises that will never, never, never fail. And we know that you are the great companion, and you are the great God, the covenant keeping God that will never fail.
1: So again,
0: we are sure, we are certain, we have confidence in you that every moment of this year will be a moment of miracle. A moment of power, a moment of authority, and a moment of prosperity in every life in Jesus' name. Lord, we know that you can come anytime, and we're expecting the coming of the Lord any moment. We pray, Lord, whenever it is to welcome Christ, make us ready. Ready with a new attitude, ready with a new life, ready with a new heart, ready with a new spirit, and ready with new behavior, new character, new holiness. In Jesus' name.
1: I would like to join you, I would like to follow you, I would like to know your yoko, I would like to join you, God, to Jesus, come.
0: Lord, we pray that all the poverty of the past is gone. All the sorrow of the past is gone. We pray, Lord, that this year will be a year of strength. A year of power, a year of authority, a year of beauty. Great anointing, a year breaking every yoke in Jesus' name.
1: We
0: pray, Lord, that this very day your miracle power will begin to work. Any sickness there, command the sickness, come out in Jesus' name. And all the mountains of problems that the people of God may have, I command that mountain come out of their lives in Jesus' name. Break every yoke in every life in Jesus' name. Life, Lord. Turn everyone around and we pray, Lord, that this year will be the best year we have ever lived. This year will be a miracle year. Will be a blessed year. Will be a year of healing in Jesus' name.
1: I pray
0: that everything we prayed for in the past and we miss, this year is a year we'll never miss it or catch it. Everywhere we go this year, blessing. To the right, blessing. To the left, blessing. Moving forward, blessing. In the home, blessing. In our church, blessing. Everywhere there will be overflowing blessing in Jesus' name. We thank you because we know you have answered. In Jesus' name we pray. And everybody said, you are blessed in Jesus' name. I said you are blessed in Jesus' name. It wait, wait, wait, wait. Who is the first to smile?
1: Note.
0: You are the one, and you start it, and when you start it from you, it will get to every other person. The next time I see you, tell me your testimony. God bless you.
1: Whatever they name we, and the country name Jesus, join me, Donami.
2: In Jesus' name we pray.
1: Jesus, come, mi rodete.
2: In Jesus' name we pray.
1: Jesus, come, mi rodete.
2: Heavenly Father, we come to bless your name, just to glorify you. Just to worship you, you have solved our problems already. You have driven the enemy away from us. You have taken our sicknesses away. You have taken our infirmities away. You have brought success unto your people. Joy unto your people. Victory unto your people. Now, Lord, we have something. We have everything that we need. Your promises are yes and amen. And we know we'll never be spiritually poor again in Jesus' name. You give us the promise of a new prosperous year. Lord, you're a faithful God, you're going to do it. Everything is changing. Darkness will turn to light. Sorrow will turn to gladness. And all the weakness will turn to strength. Impossibilities will give way. Our mountains have moved away already. Our the courage of a conqueror, we're moving on to the new year. And we know all is well in Jesus' name.
1: Lord,
2: I pray for every child of God, every brother, every sister here. I pray a new thing will happen. Wonders. Signs. Miracles. Joy.
1: Ayajije.
2: Abundance of blessings.
1: Susugege donaleton.
2: Load your people heavy with blessings in Jesus' name.
1: Itona to siagbando po donameto.